0: I mean, I can't recall exactly what was said, but yeah, I mean, they said that they had sex with her, I guess.
1: He said he remembered seeing Jane Doe in bed talking to people, but did not recall names.
2: New calls among Democrats for an investigation into Trump family businesses over concerns about potential conflicts of interest. The president announcing a $6.6 billion investment Tuesday with an AI defense company linked to his sons. ABC's Stephen Portnoy.
3: A spokesman for the brothers says Eric and Don Jr. are, quote, experienced business leaders who make investments based solely on their independent business judgment and personal convictions. The statement adds that they do not seek to influence, direct, or participate in any government decision. In other words, they're saying that the brothers are wise investors and that their investments have nothing to do with any contracting decisions that officials in their father's administration might make.
2: The American Ballet Theater is set to honor actress Cynthia Erivo this year for her remarkable contributions to the performing arts. The gala takes place later this month in New York City. You're listening to ABC News.
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2: An appeals court in Arizona rules a judge handing down a murder sentence was influenced by artificial intelligence.
6: In the punishment phase of Gabriel Paul Horcasita's trial, the victim spoke to the court, kind of.
7: I was able to be digitally regenerated to share with you today.
6: AI-generated Chris Pelkey forgave his killer, and Judge Todd Lang was moved.
8: I feel that that was genuine, obvious forgiveness of Mr. Horcasita's.
6: The appeals court says, too moved. Gabriel Paul Horcasita's conviction stands. His 10-and-a-half-year prison sentence has been overturned. Jim Ryan, ABC News.
2: Bedford, Pennsylvania, Fire Chief Gary Cooper says two people suffered injuries when a business jet crashed while taking off. A Milwaukee woman is facing charges after prosecutors say she faked her way into a classroom as a substitute teacher, making inappropriate comments to students.
9: The 23-year-old, who's a former student at the school, told police she was bored and hates kids and just wanted to mess around. Her lawyer blames her mental health issues.
10: Ms. Jones manages bipolar disorder and was experiencing an acute manic episode.
9: The principal says the staff did not follow protocol and the school is in the process of reviewing our safeguards.
2: That is ABC's Hannah Bata reporting. A 72-year-old hiker missing for days in a Northern California forest was found alive Sunday with significant injuries. Sheriff's deputies say Mary Beth Granberry fell from a steep embankment and suffered from exposure. I'm Stephanie Officer, ABC News.
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0: Greetings, conversationalists. It is Eric Erickson here across the United States of America. The phone number is 877-973-7425. If you want to be on the program, I would like to thank again Michael Oren, the Israeli ambassador to the United States. He's now retired, living back in Israel, for spending a half hour with me on the radio. It is a hard day in Israel today, this anniversary. It is not just today the anniversary of the Hamas massacre of Israeli citizens. It is not just that anniversary. In fact, Hamas chose October 7th for a reason. In a lot of cultures around the world, days have symbolism. One of the reasons Hamas chose October 7th for its invasion of Israel is because October 7th is also the anniversary of a very, very famous battle. On October 7th, 1571, the Holy League encountered the Ottoman Empire in the Mediterranean Sea, and the Battle of Lepanto began. And when it was over, Western Europe had driven back the Muslims from expansion into the West. It was the largest naval battle in Western history since classic antiquity. It involved more than 450 warships at one time, and it ushered in the age of the sail as rowing ships gave way to sailing ships, and it was a profound transformation of the Western world. The Western world at that time was engaged in a great battle between Protestants and Catholics. The Protestant Reformation had happened. Protestant and Catholic armies were fighting with each other. John of Austria and others in this Holy League was largely put together by the Catholic Pope, but also supported sympathetically by a lot of Protestant regimes who were growing with alarm that the Ottoman Empire, having picked off the Byzantines and taken over Constantinople and changed it to Istanbul, had ambitions to spread. Remember, the Muslim invaders had taken over parts of Spain and had to be pushed out of Spain. The Ottomans were spreading. Hamas chose October 7th to go after Israel because October 7th was the anniversary in 1571 of the Battle of Lepanto when the Christians pushed the Muslims out of the West. It is also not a coincidence that October 7th, 2026 is the date the Secretary of State of the United States, Marco Rubio, has chosen to stand before the Acropolis in Greece, the great symbol of the founding of democracy in the West, to deliver a speech on the need for the West to unite against undemocratic tyranny that is festering and spreading. The sun is now setting at the Acropolis. I have been there. It is outside of Christian territories, one of the most moving religious experiences you can have, but it's an experience of something else, to go to Greece, to stand at Delphi, to stand in Athens, to stand at the Acropolis, to look out from the Acropolis over Athens. The sun is setting. The Acropolis is turning coral orangish pink as the sun bathes it. Our Secretary of State has taken to the microphone to deliver a speech to rally the West again on this, the anniversary not just of Hamas' invasion of Israel, but of the Battle of Lepanto, the most famous battle of the West pushing back against a Muslim onslaught. This is the Secretary of State.
1: There are great ruins all across the world. In many cases, they are places where history seems to have exhausted itself, remnants of distant cultures that have long passed belong beyond a living memory. But the Acropolis is different. For For thousands of years, the civilization that built what stands behind me has captivated the imagination of the Western world. Generations of our statesmen, artists, and philosophers have looked at to it. They've looked to it with wonder, and they've looked to it with awe. Now, time has a tendency to dull the senses. Great victories and catastrophic defeats, they seem to shrink to becoming like a footnote in a textbook, another fact for our school children to memorize and forget. But the Greeks of antiquity, they seem to have an almost mystical hold on our memory. They call us back to them again and again. 480 years before Christ, the armies of Xerxes arrived in this city, and they put its sanctuaries to the torch. Most Athenians had by then evacuated by ship to a nearby island, but there was a handful of them that refused to leave their home. So instead, they barricaded themselves in the rocky fortress of the Acropolis to fight an extraordinary last stand, heaving massive stones down the cliffs onto the Persian invaders and holding the greatest empire of that age at bay for days. They were eventually overwhelmed. The Persians plundered the temples, they burned the shrines, they razed the Acropolis to the ground. But when the Athenians returned, they gathered the broken remains of the old Acropolis and buried them in the hill where it had stood. And decades later, under Pericles, they raised the Parthenon. For 25 centuries since, the Parthenon has stood. Empires have risen and fallen beneath its shadow. And the progeny of the men who built it, the sons of Athens and Rome, have carried their civilization with them to the ends of the earth. 2.5 centuries after the founding of the American Republic, halfway across the world from where I stand now, I stand here today as the Secretary of State of that Republic, and as the great-grandson of settlers who arrived in the New World from Spain, I stand here to testify to a debt that no lapse of time, no distance of space can ever extinguish. The history of America, the history of my country, is covered with the fingerprints of antiquity. Greece is literally carved into the architecture of our government. In the towering columns, in the domes and the monuments across our capital city, the city where our Constitution was born, Philadelphia, is itself a Greek name. The men who founded my country were fascinated by the heritage we inherited from yours. They were exceptionally well-read in history. They're vividly aware of their unique place in it. But no other age of the past held their attention or their imagination quite like that of antiquity. Many, many people are surprised to learn that the most commonly cited author in the Federalist Papers was not an Enlightenment philosopher or political theorist. No, the most commonly cited author in the Federalist Papers was Plutarch, the Greek biographer of Greece and Rome's great men. Now, much has been written and said about the influence of ancient Greece on the ideas of the American founders, and for that matter, on all of the Western philosophers and statesmen that preceded them. Most of us are familiar with the basic history. Athens gave us democracy. Plato and Aristotle gave us Western philosophy. Our ideas of law, of virtue, of citizenship, and republican government were shaped in the Greek city-states. Even much of our political vocabulary, words like democracy,
0: we're listening to Marco Rubio. He's speaking in front of the Acropolis in Greece, giving a speech.
1: Now, all of that is true. But the things we owe to this place as Americans and as Westerners are actually far, far deeper. These institutions and ideas were the outward expression of more fundamental qualities we see in the ancient Greeks, qualities that can't be reduced to any particular political system or theory. Here, in Athens, We found the first full realization of all the essential traits that would come to define the West. Fierce individuality and relentless ambition, daring exploration and invention, a yearning for discovery, for adventure, risk and glory, an insatiable curiosity about the world and the principles by which it operates, a hunger to know the mysteries of nature and grasp the secrets of the cosmos, an impatience with the notion of impossibility, chafing at all boundaries, at all limits, straining to peer into the depths of the unknown. These were not just the formulas or precepts of a particular school of philosophy. They were the characteristic of a people, expressed in their tradition, their stories, their imagination, in the qualities that they demanded of their citizens, and the things they lived and fought and died for. To know them is to know ourselves. What blossomed here, in this place, was the Western desire to uncover all that ignorance, darkness, and distance had kept hidden from the mind of man. The Greeks did not just shape history. The Greeks gave us history itself. Much of what we know about many ancient civilizations comes almost entirely from the records of Greek explorers and historians. Explorers and historians who didn't just chronicle the histories of their own people, but ventured outward to observe and record the sagas of foreign peoples and cultures all across the world. Where others looked inward, the Greeks were the first to direct their focus outward, to chase the thrill and glory of seeing all that was strange and new. It was this trait that would push the West to create and build things that others could not, marking us out from so many other cultures and civilizations where stability and subsistence were the highest ends of life.
0: That's the Secretary of State, Marco Rubio, speaking in Greece. I can tell you the speech is going to go on for a little while. I can tell you he is calling for Europe to, quote, awaken from its long slumber and rekindle the fire that was lit here millennia ago. There are already signs across the continent where we're witnessing the beginning of what we hope will be a generational shift, saying that as the West has receded, new threats have arisen. Fanatics like radical mullahs of Iran, whose death cult hails child suicide bombers as national heroes and portrays martyrdom as an end to itself. As the West's confidence has faltered, its adversaries and rivals have only grown more assertive, calling what we are at right now an inflection point for the West to rise or fade. Secretary of State outlining a very pro-West vision of American leadership in the world and calling for our allies to recognize that now is the time for them to recommit themselves to Western values that they seem to be ashamed of and stop being ashamed of the values that were first put forward there at the Acropolis and the Parthenon in Athens that he is standing in front of. We will take a time out here and be back. 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The phone lines are open, 877-973-7425.
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1: Well, it has been a day of global news. We've got a lot of domestic news we've got to get to, including some wild, wild data about things happening in the country. I mean, evil on the march. I don't even want to tell you what I'm gonna talk about. You're just gonna have to come back because I've got the data for you, and it's gonna blow your mind. The phone number is 877-973-7425. At the top of the next hour, the third hour of the program, I do want to spend a little bit of time on the known unknowns. There's a famous Donald Rumsfeld line. When he was Secretary of Defense, that there were the known knowns, the things you know, there were the known unknowns, the things that you don't know, and the unknown unknowns, the things you don't know that you don't know. And as we head into the last 28 days of the midterm elections, there are some known unknowns and unknown unknowns that we need to talk about, because it will dramatically affect what happens. You hear people, for example, say, I've got a clip from Harry Hinton, that the numbers, the polling numbers for the GOP appear to be a bloodbath. But one of the known unknowns is that we know Republicans are not talking to pollsters. We just don't know how many of them are not talking to pollsters, and we don't know if they will turn out in November, and that will dramatically affect the outcome of the election, and everyone is really flying blind right now. There is a level of suspense, but I'm sorry, I understand the president's not popular right now. I get that. He's not popular right now. But I have a hard time believing that the Democrats are suddenly going to make massive inroads in states like Kansas and South Carolina and even Iowa. Or Texas, for that matter. And I got to tell you, I am one of the very few people at this point who thinks Ken Paxton can still pull off Texas. The odds are not in his favor, but I think he can do it. And I think that Iowa and Kansas, I mean, it really is going to be a bloodbath for the GOP if I'm wrong. It's one of those things where even those of you who don't like me, you should be hoping that I'm right here. We will get to all that, but first, there's an evil on the march in this country, and I've got the documents, and it's going to blow your mind when you hear it. Before I get there, I need to tell you about a great bank, Old Glory Bank. 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

0: He's got the courage to tell you the truth, because the truth is what matters. 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
1: We have some breaking news. Welcome. It is Eric Erickson here across the United States. We need to go to Minnesota U.S. Attorney Daniel Rosen making a big announcement.
2: This vigilance and professionalism, the FBI yesterday arrested and today we have charged an individual who was planning a mass casualty attack in support of ISIS at the mall, Abdullahi Mohammed, with acquiring an AK-47 assault rifle and 200 rounds of ammunition in order to commit a federal crime of terrorism. Should know from yesterday's arrest, which was the culmination of an outstanding law enforcement and intelligence operation, that federal law enforcement is standing up to their calling to protect us. Here, because of their vigilance and diligence, they were able to detect a threat and disrupt it before the defendant carried out his intention to kill, in his words, maybe 30 to 60 people.
1: That is Daniel Rosen, the U.S. attorney for Minnesota. They have arrested this man in Minnesota. He is American-born. His family, you will not be surprised to learn, is from Somalia, and he considered himself not American, but Somalian, yet again, a failure of assimilation in the United States. This comes on the heels of massive Somali gangland violence in Minnesota. We got a real problem, and unfortunately, there are a lot of people on the right who are allowing these things to fester in bad ways, to make lots of xenophobic arguments, but the reality is that their arguments are made simple for people to believe when we allow into this country groups of people who simply refuse to assimilate and view countries not of their own as their own. So when you have someone born in this country who is an American citizen by birth in this country, an American citizen, so says the Supreme Court, you can't deport him back to Somalia because he's an American. So he's going to spend a long time in prison if he's convicted. Planning a mass casualty event on behalf of ISIS, he pledged allegiance to ISIS and viewed Somalia as his country, even though he's an American citizen born here. It's a very, very big deal, and it comes on the heels of this mass gang violence of Somali immigrants in the United States inside Minnesota. What is happening in Minnesota? And, you know, one of the sad, tragic things here is that a lot of people in Minnesota, a lot of white people in Minnesota, are in some way going to feel sympathy with these people because they feel like white people bad and they want to be allies to people who want to murder them. It is watching progressive white people cut off their nose to spite their face is just absolutely insane, and yet it's happening more and more in this country. The breaking news right now, the U.S. attorney in Minnesota has arrested a man who intended a mass casualty event at the Mall of America on behalf of ISIS. Thankfully, the FBI and federal authorities were on it, paid attention to it, and have arrested the guy. The other day, Willie Rice, the president of the Southern Baptist Convention, released an interview with Fox News, and he said, Christians need to be more actively involved in politics. And I need to tell you that I don't disagree with him. I don't disagree with him at all. But how you get involved in politics in this country, I think, really matters. Allow me to read you some headlines. And I need to I need to pause and tell you that if you have kids with you, you may want to step out for a few minutes. I'm going to read you some headlines. September 22nd, Missouri mom who claimed she mistakenly placed infant in oven, killing her, cops, a plea deal. September 15th, Lindsey Clancy obsessed mom Corey Walsh sang Wizard of Oz tune after hanging two-year-old son, according to police. September 29th, psycho South Carolina mom stabs her two kids over 50 times in unhinged attack that leaves one facing amputation. October 2nd, Texas mom shoots daughter four in murder-suicide hours after losing custody battle. October 3rd, mom accused of starving two young girls to death after family feared Lindsey Clancy copycat. October 3rd as well, North Texas mom fatally shoots two sons, slits her wrists, according to police. October 6th, mom influencer kills her family in murder-suicide hours after ominous fatal post. Also, October 6th, mom allegedly stabbed husband, two young children during early morning attack.

going on with the mothers, you say? October 1st, Arlington dad admits stabbing 5-year-old son to death, injuring toddler, according to police. October 2nd, Florida dad fatally stabbed 17-year-old twins before killing himself. September 29th, Indiana father charged with murder after admitting he shot 14-year-old son. September 21st, New Mexico dad fatally shoots adult son with shotgun, strikes girlfriend. September 26th, Illinois father accused of killing toddler's mother, leaving 2-year-old to die in burning car. September 24th, Seattle father charged with murder and death the 4-month-old daughter. October 5th, Bay Area father confesses to killing his wife, leaves 3 young kids home alone. This is not just a problem with the moms and the Lindsey Clancy copycat. This is a problem with moms and dads killing their children and each other. And there seems to be a rash of them lately in our society. Can we be grown-ups here and say what many of you are thinking, but you don't like to say out loud because you sound a little kooky? So I will be your conscience and your voice here and say, evil is on the march. Evil is on the march. We have a spiritual crisis in this country. Christians should get involved in politics. People of all faiths should get involved in politics. Jews in this country, you should not be voting Democrat right now. The Democrats are on the side of the people who want you killed, and they keep saying it's about Israel, and some of you keep rationalizing it's about Israel, and it's not about Israel. It's about you being Jewish. There are a whole lot of Jews in this country who were on the side of the Palestinians who then got beat up by people on the side of the Palestinians solely because they're Jewish. There's a spiritual crisis happening in this country, and it is impacting Jews, it's impacting kids, it's impacting society, and we got a lot of people on social media, on the internet, Christian activists in churches saying we need preachers to be preaching about politics. We need preachers to be preaching about Jesus right now, let me tell you, because a lot of people need Jesus right now. They don't need a politician, and we got a lot of Christians in politics who are convinced that we need political saviors when we got spiritual problems. Y'all keep looking at the left and the rise of transgenderism in this country, and we need politicians who will fight back. No, sorry, Bob, we need people in the pulpit preaching Jesus and converting people, and we need the army of the Lord. We need the onward Christian soldiers to be out there sharing the gospel, because that's what's going to save people, not a politician. Certainly, we need Christians to be electing moral people, but we got a lot of people out there in politics who are nominating immoral people and then demanding that Christians hold their nose and vote for them, and nothing keeps getting better. Things keep getting worse, and the spiral keeps happening. Let me explain to you what's going on here. Talk to missionaries. Seriously. Go seek out missionaries who have gone to parts of the world that are deeply unchurched and pagan. Talk to missionaries who are going into cultures that practice voodoo and witchcraft. Talk to them, because those you know those places exist. Voodoo culture exists. Witchcraft culture exists. Witch doctor culture in parts of Africa, they exist. You talk to the missionaries who go to those places, they have some wild stories. Wild stories. Demonic possessions. Witch doctors casting spells. They have wild stories. And if you're not in church, you don't believe this stuff. It all sounds crazy. It all sounds very Art Bell, UFO-y. What's so wild here is some of you people who don't believe this stuff, you read your horoscope and you get your crystals checked. But there's something else that happens. As the church declines in a society, that sort of stuff comes roaring back. The old gods come back in. The old superstitions come back in. That's what's happening in this country right now. The church is in decline, and the loudest voices, it seems, in the church want the church to become a political force in the country.
If the church becomes a political force in the country, it stops being a spiritual force in the country. Because the Holy Spirit doesn't care about your politics. And the irony is that those people who insist that the church needs to get involved in politics and preachers need to be telling you who to vote for from the pulpit, those people have converted their faith into their politics, so they've twisted their faith, and now their faith conforms to their politics instead of the other way around. You want to solve the problems in the country, you need a strong church in this country that has a strong presence in the town square. But the town square presence that the church has is not a presence that says vote Republican. It's a presence that says repent and be saved. You know, one of the great models right now are Christian Charities of America, Catholic Charities of America. Catholic Charities of America are fighting for adoption and foster care reform. They're also fighting to take care of the illegal immigrant. Catholic Charities in this country, some of them, some of the bishops oppose deportations, but a lot of the bishops are fine with deportation, but they're actually out there saying you still have to take care of the people and treat them humanely before they're deported. There aren't a lot of Baptist pastors standing up right now for the illegal immigrant who is detained. It's the Catholic priests who are. It's the Catholic priests who are still having moral clarity on this issue. Remember back in the 1970s, it was the Catholic Church that was strident against abortion. Billy Graham at the time was suggesting a Roe v. Wade wasn't necessarily a bad thing. Billy Graham changed his tune over time. And it was actually the Catholic priests and the Catholic bishops of the United States with their moral clarity who convinced the Protestant evangelical churches that abortion was a sin. We need Christians involved in politics in the country calling both sides to repent. If your pastor is in the pulpit telling you to vote for a particular politician or a particular party, they're telling you to vote for sinners. As opposed to telling you that we have problems in this country, we have spiritual problems in this country, and those spiritual problems are festering. And one of the things you find in pre-Christian societies and post-Christian societies is violence against children. Violence against children is one of the hallmarks of evil rising. It's one of the hallmarks of a society in spiritual crisis. Mom allegedly stabs husband, two young children during early morning attack. North Texas mom fatally shoots two sons, slits wrists. Mom influencer kills her family in murder-suicide hours after ominous final post. Texas mom shoots daughter four in murder-suicide hours after losing custody battle. Arlington dad admits stabbing five-year-old son to death, injuring toddler. Florida dad fatally stabbed 17-year-old twins before killing himself. Indiana father charged with murder after admitting he shot 14-year-old son. No politician is going to stop those things. Those are things that the pastors and the churches are going to solve by being bold in their faith and calling people to repent on both sides of the aisle instead of taking out partisan territory and saying, I'm with this political party of sinners. No, we have a spiritual problem. We have evil growing in this society. We have evil manifested on college campuses with the rise of anti-Semitism. We have evil in the home with the rise of moms and dads killing their kids. This is a hallmark of a society where evil is spreading and spiritual crisis, and you should not be listening to the people telling pastors to get into the pulpits and get political. We need pastors in the pulpit and in the streets with their churches, rising an army of Christians, raising an army of Christians who actually go out there and tell people repent and be saved and giving them the good news, the gospel news. And that good news is not to elect a politician. That good news is to save people and turn this country back towards values where this country recognizes that this wave of mothers and fathers killing their kids is a sign of great evil amok and moving among us. And we can change the tide and turn the tide and push this back, but it can't be a political solution to a spiritual problem because no political solution exists to the spiritual problems we are facing right now. And then there are the people out there who are just facing the crisis of the computer that won't turn on.
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1: Welcome, Eric Erickson here, 877-973-7425. While all of these things are happening, we've had some debates out there. The Susan Collins, Troy Jackson debate in Maine, the Rick Jackson, Keisha Crimeway Bottoms debate in Georgia, among others. I've got some sound bites I want to play, but when we come back first, raw politics. The unknown unknowns and the known unknowns as we head into the last month of the midterms. A lot of Republican pollsters are out saying,

0: right now. Guys, we've got some problems with the polling, and it may not be as bad as people think. They're finally coming around to my position where I have been for months. Now, maybe we're all wrong. Not sure that we are. We might be right, and if so, it's not going to be good for the GOP, but it's not going to be the bloodbath some people are thinking. I want to get into that in those sound bites from the debates when we come back. But first, what if you could delay your next two mortgage payments? 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
7: From ABC News, I'm Stephanie Officer. Storm preps on the Gulf Coast as Isaias is expected to become the first Atlantic hurricane of the season. ABC News senior meteorologist Lee Goldberg.
8: On the latest track, it's going to intensify to a Cat 2 by Friday. Potential landfall near Pensacola, but all the way from the Mississippi coast to the Florida Panhandle definitely in play. Hurricane watches are in effect for Biloxi to Pensacola to Panama City, and conditions deteriorate on Friday with hurricane-force wind gusts. The big impacts, that's on Friday night. That nears the coast of Mississippi, Alabama, and western Florida. We're looking at damaging winds, flash flooding, and even several tornadoes, especially across the Florida Panhandle.
7: Still, no confirmation from the Russian government on what killed a lab worker in Siberia. It's suspected she died from bubonic plague, while hundreds of others in the area are quarantined. The World Health Organization says they cannot make any assessments without more information. WHO Director General Dr. Tedros Adhanom Ghebreyesus.
9: Recognize if
10: WHO has requested further information on the lab tests conducted on the individual who died and the contacts. More detail on what prompted the public health measures and details about the health status of the contacts.
7: How do you care for yourself while you're caring for a loved one? That is what Dr. Tamir Aldad examines in his new book, Too Close for Comfort, Coping with a Dependent Loved One. Dr. Aldad, a board-certified clinical psychiatrist and CEO of Mindful Care, says he's often seen people being cared for becoming so reliant on a parent, partner, or loved one that the caretaker can become emotionally overwhelmed. Dr. Aldad says it's important to recognize the signs of emotional dependence and set boundaries.
9: Recognize if this is something that's happening to you, and then start building those boundaries so you have a fortress around you to protect you so you can regain your agency.
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7: Two scientists share the Nobel Prize in Chemistry. Nobel Chemistry Chair Heiner Linke says Henry Kagan and Kenzo Soai were recognized for their discoveries on mirrored molecules, which led to developing medicines.
12: The prize today is really foundational to chemistry. It's about the fundamental discovery how chemistry can choose which of two molecules to produce. And the key here thing is that many molecules in nature consist in two versions that are one another mirror images, like my hand. But for example, biology only uses one of them.
7: Tomorrow, the Nobel Prize in Literature will be announced. The FAA expects tomorrow to be the busiest day for air travel for the Columbus Day weekend. A legal battle is brewing over Dolly Parton's estate.
13: Parton's nephew, Brian Seaver, who previously served as her head of security, is now accused of barricading his home to avoid being served with a lawsuit from Parton's estate. Seaver was the family member who officially announced Parton's death in August. Parton's estate is suing him, accusing him of threatening lawyers, business partners, and employees. At one point, warning he could destroy the entire brand unless he was paid.
7: ABC's Sophie Flay. R&B singer Freddie Jackson has died. The Grammy nominee was well known for his 80s hits like Rock Me Tonight and You Are My Lady. Freddie Jackson was 70. I'm Stephanie Officer, ABC News.
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17: 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All engine running.

My fellow Americans, it is Eric Erickson here, and the phone number is 877-973-7425. Should you wish to be on the

0: program. I would be very, very happy to have you. We must actually now get into the raw politics of the day and the polling that is out there. I want to play for you a little bit of this exchange between John Berman and Harry Enten on CNN. It is worth you hearing to begin this.
1: 27 days to go until the midterm elections, and as we've been reporting this morning, some Republican insiders are starting to tell our reporters they are worried about the possibility of a bloodbath in the midterms. Major losses. And one of the problems seems to be that the calls, as it were, the calls for concern are coming from within the building. What do I mean? CNN chief data analyst Harry Enten is here. Problems on the home front for the president.
2: Absolutely right. Johnny B talks about that bloodbath, and that is because Democrats across the board are coming in and going into the Trump den like a lion and taking a bite out of the support from Trump supporters among Republicans. Take a look here. The median margin in the key 2026 Senate races. Look at this. Among 2024 Harris voters, Democrats pretty much are holding on to the Harris supporters. Look at this. Up by 92 points among them, right? Harris won these voters by 100. But look at this. Look at this among 2024 Trump voters. They are only supporting Republican candidates by 79 points. So that's a 13-point difference here. And more than that, of course, remember, these 2024 Trump voters, they went for Donald Trump by 100. So we're talking about a 21-point decline. These are the types of numbers that allow Democrats to go into these red states. Remember, the key Senate states are overwhelmingly Republican, and this is allowing them to actually win in these states, or at least lead in these states right now, because they are getting such a large chunk of the Trump base.
1: It's a one-for-one shift here. When you're leaving from a Trump base, from a Republican, and going to a Democrat, you can see what the problem is there. That's the key Senate races. What about in the House?
2: Yeah, okay, Johnny B. So these are the Senate races, right? Same situations going on nationally, although to a little bit lesser of an extent. Take a look here. Okay, the margin of the national House polling. Among the 2024 Harris voters, look at that. Democrats ahead by 91 points. They're basically, all the people who voted for Harris are basically saying they're going to vote for a Democratic nominee for the House. Take a look here. Among the Trump voters, it's the same phenomenon. They're simply put not holding on to the Trump base at this point. Remember, again, Trump won these voters by 100 points. Now we're seeing a 16-point decline here and a 7-point difference here. These are the types of numbers on which Democratic waves are built. These are the types of numbers that lead to bloodbaths. That's why I said it's like a lion going into the Trump den and taking a real bite out of it, because these are the types of numbers that allow Democrats to do so well after Republicans did well in 2024.
0: Okay. What if the numbers are wrong? Now, I need you to know that I am one of those people who has long pointed out when things start going poorly for the GOP, they start screaming about the polls. That's why I rely on polling averages. Because there are a lot of really bad polls out there. In fact, my buddy Patrick Ruffini and Sean Trendy both have been pointing out on social media that the polling we're starting to get is absolutely non-conforming to polling basics. And by that, I mean that if you take polls and duplicate the polls based on 2024, what you would have is Kamala Harris blowing Trump out of the water in states where Trump, we know, did well. If you take the polling metrics being used in some of the polls right now and retroactively apply where they would land in 24, you could see overinflated Democratic enthusiasm. And there are some known knowns, known unknowns, and unknown unknowns we need to talk about. That's from Don Rumsfeld, who is Secretary of Defense for George W. Bush. Is a statement that there are known knowns. There are things we know we know. There are known unknowns. There are things we know that we do not know. And there are unknown unknowns, things we don't know that we don't know. And of those, we can suspect there are some out there, but we don't know that we don't know them. What about the known unknowns? In the known unknowns, we know that Republicans are less likely to talk to pollsters. Generally, Republicans are less likely to talk to pollsters. I've said this before, and I need to say it again. It's the old joke, a vegan, a CrossFitter, and an atheist go into a bar. We know it because they made sure everybody knew it. If you got friends who are into CrossFit, now I guess it's High Rocks. You got friends who are into High Rocks, they want all of you to know they're into High Rocks. If you don't know what High Rocks is, well, count your lucky stars and don't poop your britches when you run. Those of you who know, oh, you know. If you got friends who are atheists, by God, the atheist wants you to know they're atheists more than a Christian wants you to know they're a Christian. The only people, and I say this lovingly, the only people more obnoxious than atheists sharing their faith is the newly converted Christian. Holy cow. You get someone who has a newfound love of Jesus, and everybody is going to know it. And they are going to go from listening to Nine Inch Nails and Johnny Cash to listening to Casting Crowns and Chris Tomlinson, and everybody is going to know it immediately. They have found the love of their Lord and Christian contemporary music all at the same time. And then there are the vegans. Do we need to say anything about the vegans? Well, add one more group to this. Democrats who hate Donald Trump. If you are a Democrat and you hate Donald Trump, you are going to call the pollsters yourselves and volunteer yourself for the poll. You're not waiting for a pollster to call you if you hate Donald Trump. You're calling the pollster. Say, I want in the sample. I want in the sample. Come on, let me get the sample. And the online polls are disproportionately weighted to the Democrats because these people want you to know about their Lord and Savior, the Democratic Party. They want you to know Donald Trump is the Antichrist. They want you to know that Donald Trump is a demon. Elise Slotkin is out on the campaign trail for Abdul El Sayed, and listen to what she has to say.
3: That Donald Trump is the most successful corrupt leader in the history of the world. And, you know, many, many years ago, I served in Iraq, and Saddam Hussein would, like, spit out his tea at the amount of money that Donald Trump has stolen from his own people.
0: You got that? He's worse than Saddam Hussein. Seriously. A man whose children, whose sons, fed women to lions. Have you heard the story about the American soldiers who discovered Usay and Uday's lions? Have you ever heard the story about this? The lions were tame and approachable by the American soldiers who found them. They did not harm the American men. And the story goes that one day, a woman with a child came near the lions, and the lions went nuts. And that was when the Americans knew what food Saddam Hussein's sons were feeding the lions. The men were not viewed as threats. The men were viewed as those who fed the lions. The women and children were viewed as the food. You have a member of the United States Congress claiming that Donald Trump is worse than Saddam Hussein, and a lot of people cheering. You have the media cheering. Look at the outrage story. So CNN last night on Anderson Cooper had Karen Bass on. Listen to this.
4: Karen Bass, I'm wondering what you thought when you heard not only the president say that, take out Los Angeles, but also the crowd applauding.
5: Well, first of all, I was horrified that the president would basically say that another country is perfectly fine to take out or to attack our city.
0: I got to say, I'm a little disappointed in Anderson Cooper having her on to do this because Daniel Dale, who hates Donald Trump and regularly fact checks against Donald Trump, even Daniel Dale of CNN came out yesterday and said, this is not taking Donald Trump in context. In context, this is something Donald Trump has said repeatedly, however inartful he said it. Donald Trump has repeatedly said it's worth high gas prices to stop Iran from getting a nuke so they can't nuke L.A. and San Diego and places like that. Donald Trump said, let them nuke L.A., let them nuke San Diego. And there were some in the crowd who cheered. But in context, it's a statement that Donald Trump has made repeatedly, oftentimes more artful than that, that we don't want Iran to get nukes because they would bomb L.A. and San Diego. L.A. has a big port, San Diego a big military facility. And you had Daniel Dale from CNN come out and say that y'all are taking him out of context. And yet CNN, even after Daniel Dale came out and said this is out of context, is still having Karen Bass on to claim that Donald Trump is calling for Iran to nuke these cities. It is whipping people into an outrage. And in this context, there are a lot of Republicans who are like, why bother engaging with the press? Why bother engaging with the pollsters? Why bother engaging with this? And they're still going to go vote. In fact, in Iowa, in Kansas, in Michigan, in Texas, if rural Republicans do go vote and they're just not participating with pollsters, Tallarico loses, Abdul El Sayed loses, Ashley Hinson, the Republican in Iowa, she wins. In Ohio, same thing. Vivek Ramaswamy is expected to lose to Amy Acton in Ohio. If the polling is wrong and Democrats have been overcounted and Republicans undercounted, Vivek Ramaswamy is going to win. John Husted is going to win re-election in the United States Senate. Same, there's a freakout happening in South Carolina right now as well. There's a massive freakout in South Carolina. In Maine, Troy Jackson is ahead of Susan Collins, and he's expected to lose because he's only barely ahead. Susan Collins got the better of him at the debate last night.
6: Sure. Thank you. Troy, you've served in Augusta for more than 20 years. When you ran for governor this year, you said that one of the main reasons you were running is even though you were Senate president, it was frustrating to try to get bills passed. You said that Governor Mills vetoed 40 of your bills and that Governor LePage vetoed 60 of them. But your trouble in getting bills passed goes far beyond that. In your more than 20 years in the legislature, more than one-third of your bills were unanimously rejected in committee. You couldn't even find one Democrat on the committee to support a third of your bills. If you can't find one person in your own party to vote for your bills when you were the Senate president in Maine,
7: get your question,
6: how
7: please.
6: Do you think you're going to get things done in a closely divided Senate as the most junior senator?
0: By the way, he had no answer. He had no answer. I think Susan Collins can win. Y'all, we don't know if Republicans aren't going to show up. If Republicans do show up, if they're just not talking to pollsters, it's not going to be a bloodbath. And in 2022, in 2016, in 2024, Republicans didn't talk to pollsters. And frankly, by the way, in 2018, Republicans didn't talk to pollsters. And 2018 was bad for the GOP, but 2018 was not nearly as bad as what the polls suggested. In 2020, the same class of United States senator that is running right now ran in 2020. And there was Republican panic in Kansas. There was Republican panic in Texas. There was Republican panic in Iowa. There was Republican panic in South Carolina. There was Republican panic in Maine. Does that sound familiar? The exact same panic happening yet again. The only difference is this is a midterm. More people do show up in presidential elections, but the exact same panic is happening. And if it's just that Republicans aren't talking to pollsters, panic is going to turn into Democratic despair on Election Day when they win just not as big as they thought they were going to win and they wind up not taking the Senate. It's going to be the Democrats claiming that the election was stolen.
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1: Yes, you can. I played you the Troy Jackson, Susan Collins debate clip. Let me play you this one from the state of Georgia last night in the gubernatorial race, Rick Jackson versus Keisha Crimeway Bottoms.
2: One of the things that you need to understand is that your record is who you are. In 2021, we had the worst inflation that we've ever had. And under Mayor Bottoms' leadership, the inflation rate in Atlanta was 40% higher than the Biden's highest in 50 years inflation. This is the kind of policy that we cannot have in running Georgia, not having people feeling safe to go to work or go to the gas store. There's no way this should happen as a governor. Bad mayors don't make good governors.
1: Bad mayors don't make good governors. He's right. One more bit out on the campaign trail. For those of you who think that tariffs are a winning issue for the GOP, here's Mike Rogers, who initially defended the tariffs.
3: Drinking a Labatt and watching the Red Wings, man, it just doesn't get any more Michigan than that. And here in Michigan, we know that Canada is not our enemy. We need to end this tariff war now. As Michigan Senator, I'll bring both parties together to lower your prices. That's job number one. And Abdul, he wants to hit Michigan families with a $3,000 tax increase, the biggest in history. I'm Mike Rogers, and I approve this message because I'll actually put dollars back in your pocket.
1: It's probably not a good sign for Trump's trade policies that the guy who initially supported him in Michigan, Mike Rogers, is now out saying, we need to get rid of the tariffs and into trade war with Canada. We'll see if the president responds, as he is wont to do at times like this. Incogni wants to protect you from the telemarketers who call and scam and spam you. 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Incogni not only makes them take your information down, but it follows up to make sure they keep it down, because some data brokers will take your info down, 6 months later put it back up again. 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
1: Howdy, welcome. It's Eric Erickson here. Glad to have you with me. The phone number, 877-973-7425. If you want to be on the program, the president has had folks in his office today talking about a lot of things, but most notably the Trump accounts. If you're an employer, in fact, I'm thinking of setting these up for my employees, Trump accounts, and putting some money in them. One, the way they're designed, if you're an employer and you put money in the accounts, you get some tax deductions. It's a little late for my kids. My son turns 18 in 2 months. My daughter is 21 now, but I can help them get IRAs set up. But you can get Trump accounts set up for your kids. And a number of companies have come forward, that Michael Dell and other philanthropists have come forward to help fund them. And they're a great idea. They're what Social Security should be. Go back to 2005. George W. Bush had a plan to transition Social Security to a privatized plan. If you were over 50, nothing would change. If you were under 50 at the time, you could begin the transition. If you were under 40, you would automatically transition to the new Social Security that would be invested in the markets and over time shift from stock investments to bond investments. If George W. Bush's plan had taken effect, individuals in Social Security would be financially exceedingly better off than they were today. In some cases, they would have up to 10 times as much retirement income as they would otherwise have. It was a massive plan that would have made many, many, many Americans millionaires. And the Democrats and a lot of Republicans freaked out about the idea of transitioning Social Security, and now you fast forward all this time, 21 years later, and we are on the verge of a financial crisis in this country, in large part because we failed to do what George W. Bush wanted. We failed. And in failing, we have caused fiscal crisis to come to this country. The Trump accounts will fix some of the problems that the Democrats and Republicans caused for themselves, privately funded, investing in the stock market, and hopefully will encourage kids to not become communists and socialists, but capitalists. In fact, there's a report out from Semafor today that the young continue to fall behind in this country, that they're increasingly becoming hopeless about their future. And it's not a surprise, I don't think, that a lot of young people in this country are embracing socialism in large part because they feel hopeless. The IRS chief was with the president of the United States talking about the Trump accounts.
2: I'm blessed and honored with the people who are around who made this happen. These are founders. And right now, to give American understanding of where we are, as we speak, more than 10 million accounts out of 70 million are already funded with $4.5 billion. By this weekend, you will see that move to $7 billion with more than 25 million. That's 25 million American children who now have a piece of capitalism. One of the groundbreaking startups of all time. This is a startup that will have 70 million children in it, all receiving money, right? And we will communicate with every one of them, right? We have access to every family in America, and we'll make sure they know the piece that they have of capitalism that many would have never seen before without the great work of the president, the great work of the secretary, my friend for a super long time, and it's an unbelievable honor to be here with the Michael Dell and Susan, who have founded this as seed money for this startup. Brad as an innovator here, Kevin driving it, Senator Cruz. But I think it's really important for people to understand that every American child will hear from us to ensure they see their account, If you want to go look at it right now, you could go to the App Store and see it there, right? It is right now in the App Store outperforming everything. This is the President Trump's innovation at work, fighting for American children as he always had, and we're winning. God bless. Thank you.
1: That's the IRS chief about these accounts being funded and set up automatically by the Treasury Department for kids across the country to take advantage of a little bit of stock and bonds and a piece of capitalism. Ted Cruz laid it on thick with the president.
3: Ted, please.
4: Mr. President, congratulations. This is unquestionably going to be one of the biggest parts of your legacy as president. And on July 4th, the Trump accounts were launched, our nation's 250th birthday. It's a big, big deal. And today, it is a massive day that your administration is opening a personal investment account for every single kid in America. Over 70 million kids, every mom and dad out there, your child now has a personal investment account the Treasury Department has set up for you. And that personal investment account, if you have a newborn baby, $1,000 has already been invested in that account that goes straight to the stock market. And we also have incredibly generous philanthropists, Michael and Susan, $6.25 billion. They've given $250 to 25 million kids across America. We have these kids here, sixth and seventh graders. You guys now, each of you has an investment account, and you're going to be owners. You guys now own part of Apple. You own part of Dell Computers. You own part of McDonald's. Next time you go order a Big Mac, you should walk in and say, look, I own the place. That is powerful, and what's amazing is you start investing, and if you keep investing, and it grows, and you leave it in there and keep investing, and your family keeps investing. As you get older, you will get hundreds of thousands, and if you keep investing, literally millions of dollars in these accounts. You are owners, which is a big, big deal. And I'll tell you what's cool. Your administration designed the app. It's a beautiful app you can download from the Trump Account Store. But it makes it really easy for anyone to contribute to your account. You have a little QR code that you could send your next birthday party. You know, your Aunt Susie might get you an ugly sweater. And you might say to Aunt Susie, instead of the ugly sweater, how about put $50 in my Trump account? And you can pull it up on your phone and look at it and see it growing. And we are creating a whole new generation of capitalists. And I want to say your team, Scott and Frank and Kevin, have done an extraordinary job bird-dogging this. And today is an historic moment of legacy for every kid in America.
1: He's not wrong. I mean, you got a little bit of the hagiography there and the like, but he's not wrong. These are going to be great tools for kids and give them a way to build wealth from an early age. Compound interest is one of the most powerful forces on planet Earth. And it's benefiting kids today across the country, building them wealth right now before they even get into having to worry about 401ks and IRAs and all that stuff that overwhelms me. I got to sit down with my financial advisor at some point and make sure I'm doing what I need to be doing at this point in my life. I don't plan to retire, but at the same time, I do want to buy land and build a house, and we're doing the kitchen renovation, all that. But kids are going to be starting out with Head Start now. It's kind of a no-brainer to get this done. And it's so much better and more powerful than what we do with Social Security. Social Security is bankrupting us. The president weighed in on his accounts as well.
5: On Trump accounts. So yes. Now with nearly 70 million accounts created, how do you expect this to impact Americans' perception of and involvement in capitalism? And also, do you expect it to diminish the appeal of socialist policies, especially in our children's generation?
6: What a nice question. What a good question. I think it's going to be fantastic. Nobody's ever seen these young children, they are children. I guess I can use that term. You have to be careful. Sometimes you call somebody a child who's about 6 months too old to be called, and you suffer the wrath of the press. But these young, beautiful children, they're going to be watching their accounts. They're going to be seeing what's going on. They're going to be, as Senator Cruz said, they'll be eating a McDonald's hamburger. Say, I own a part of this. I want good service. I own a part of this company. But I think it's great, and I think it does have an impact. There are those that say this is one of the most important things that I will have done, that this administration with these incredible people will have done. We've done some amazing things, but this is really something we're very proud of. And yeah, I mean, it should really, long term, I think it'll have a huge effect on exactly what you said, socialism, communism. This is really the alternative, and it's a great alternative.
1: It is. This is, I think, going to be one of the great parts of President Trump's legacy. The Trump accounts are going to be a really good part of his legacy. You are giving kids an in early to capitalism at a time the stock market is overvalued, and there is a lot of stocks that kids can't buy into by other means. They're able to buy in now on the ground floor. And watch their interest compound, hopefully buy stocks that pay good, reliable dividends and have the dividends reinvested over time and watch the stock grow. It's the reason the left is opposed to the Trump accounts, and by the way, the left is very much opposed to the Trump accounts, is because they're buying stocks in the stock market in publicly traded, privately held companies. They're not buying government bonds here. They're buying into the stock market. And those investments in those companies will grow over time. And kids will get interested probably in the stock market. You know, there was a weird conversation a couple years ago. Remember the Occupy Wall Street movement? And they were talking about publicly traded companies. And they didn't know what publicly traded meant. And they interpreted publicly traded companies to mean that they're companies controlled by the public, by the government, as opposed to their private companies, but they're sold in a public exchange that you and I can buy stock in. It's a good thing. Buying stock is good. I'm trying to get my kids into it. My daughter is taking an investments class right now, and she's aggravated because she's in a group project. She wants to do it all herself. I subscribe to Value Line, which is just it's a great tool to research stocks, and I'm trying to get my kids to understand that you start putting money into your accounts now, you compound the interest, you grow the dividends, you reinvest the dividends over time. You're building future wealth for yourself. 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They're reliable. They're not going anywhere. And then you reinvest the dividends over time, and you grow your wealth that way. I have stock in Apple because I love Apple computer, and years and years and years ago, Apple stock was $16 a share, and I had money and really wanted to invest in it, but I was too young to get an account myself and kick myself that I didn't bully my parents until they relented to tell me I could buy stock as an early age. And I mean, I'd be a multimillionaire now had I done it. Of course, that would presume that I would have kept the money in the stock and not sold it earlier. Me and my self-control, I'm not sure I would have. But is starting kids out now with these accounts that they can't touch and they can't cash out till later in life, but they can watch their wealth grow, that's a good thing for this country. It's a brilliant thing that Donald Trump has done for kids in this country. He deserves immense credit for doing this. You can say, oh, but he named it after something. It doesn't matter. He's given kids the opportunity to build wealth in the private sector as capitalists in this country, and that's a good thing. I wish I could buy stock in Renai. And in all seriousness, I actually asked them the other day when I was doing my tours, like, how can I buy stock in this company? I love the company. How can I? They're like, yeah, on the Nikkei. It's traded in Japan. That's okay. I still love the company. I got my tankless water heater, and you can get one too. They're actually assembled in the United States. They are the only tankless water heater assembled in the United States. And their quality is top notch. I mean, these things are tested every. I have now seen the line plant. I have seen how they test every single stage. And if, for example, helium is the second smallest atom, and if atoms of helium can flow through the device and a leak is detected, they're not going to sell you that, even though that means that a molecule of water, H2O, It's going to take 30 years for that molecule of water to leak through the same leak that the helium got through. 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It's such a good company, and they're assembled right here. 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These are put together in the United States. 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
1: 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Welcome. 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And for years, as he got older and retired, he would never sell me his domain. 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And I'm trying to merge them together. 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
6: From ABC News, I'm Stephanie Officer. New details about the alleged terror plot targeting the Mall of America in Minnesota. 18-year-old Sheikh Dune Mahmoud of Minneapolis was arrested Tuesday after authorities say he purchased an AK-47 and 200 rounds of ammunition from an FBI agent posing as an ISIS member. ABC's Pierre Thomas.
7: Mahmoud's alleged plan, a mass shooting at an upcoming Hmong Arts Festival at the mall on October 24th. The FBI had been monitoring Mahmoud for nearly 2 years. Claimed his anger and radicalization had been steadily escalating. In March 2025, Mohammed allegedly messaging an undercover FBI informant that he wanted to get a gun and just start killing a bunch of white people. And just last month, Mohammed allegedly pledging his allegiance to ISIS in a selfie video.
6: A federal appeals court heard arguments in a civil lawsuit brought by families of 9/11 victims against Saudi Arabia's government. The families accused the country of having a role in the attacks. Saudi Arabia denies any involvement and claim immunity from the civil suit. The appellate judges kept focused on jurisdictional matters. If they rule out for the families, the case could go to trial as soon as next year. Brett Eagleson, president of 9/11 Justice, says the families had uncovered evidence they say was not reviewed by the commission that investigated the attacks.
8: They're arguing desperate legal technical loopholes, and they're not addressing the fact that this evidence has been buried for 25 years, evidence that the 9/11 Commission itself did not evaluate, evidence that has just come to light through the actions of our families.
6: Today, President Trump said tens of millions of children have been automatically enrolled in the Trump Account program.
9: I urge all parents to download the official Trump Account app to claim their children's account or begin managing and contributing to it today. It's really amazing.
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11: It's a very special birthday for an iconic American. Miss Opal Lee turns 100 years old. Lee is the grandmother of Juneteenth, the federal holiday established to commemorate the end of slavery.
12: I'm so happy. I could do a holy dance.
11: Lee celebrated her birthday by kicking off the start of construction on a museum in Fort Worth dedicated to Juneteenth. The U.S. Marshals Service says a chef that's been on the run for 14 years has been arrested in San Diego. Brian Anthony Williams was wanted for a 2012 Iowa kidnapping case. The Nobel Prize in Chemistry has been awarded.
13: Two chemists have been awarded this year's prize for their work on molecules, namely how to separate two of them when they appear to be mirror images of each other, but really aren't.
14: Something happened at the beginning of life that made biology choose only one, and it has been a mystery how this can happen even in principle. Now we know how it can happen in principle.
13: Nobel Committee Chemistry Chair Heiner Linke says many of the medicines we have today would simply not be possible without the scientists' discoveries. Sherry Preston, ABC News.
11: Aerosmith is returning to the stage later this month with two shows at Los Angeles's Hollywood Bowl. It marks the first show since the band canceled their farewell tour due to Steven Tyler's larynx injury. Stephanie Officer, ABC News.
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17: You're coming straight from work and you got a nice suit on or a nice dress, a nice outfit, an ensemble that you don't want to go through the champagne room.
18: So you work for a thrift store?
17: No, I don't.
18: So you sell hats? No, I don't.
17: Yeah, so we'll sell you the, I don't know, more like an inmate an outfit.
18: Like,
17: so you could go in and celebrate and then you walk out with your own clothes.
18: Okay. So you can buy the clothes. Well, I think you could buy a cheap outfit.
17: No,
18: but I like that because you would want to go in all wearing the same kind of clothes.
17: Yeah, so you
18: clothes.
17: Can, you know,
18: so. Maybe
17: we'll
18: instead
17: have a printing press too. Yeah. So if you want to customize your uniform,
18: see, I think we have to have that. Is you have to okay. The first thing is that would be part of the celebration room because you would want to come in and go, "What are you celebrating? Football, baseball, hockey?" And they have the jerseys for you to rent to wear. Like that's part of it. If you want to wear the jerseys uniform, that's an extra, you know, $20 a person, whatever it is, right? So you're all wearing the same things, which you probably want to do that anyway. And you can pick whatever teams. You can pick the color scheme of your teams. Like, I think that would have to be part of the celebration room.
17: Yeah, but see, I want to rob them. So they print their own, like, with their own names on the back and everything. So, like, we could really rake in cash.
18: I'm Steve. You wanted to be Kyle. No, I want to be Steve now. I want to be Steve.
17: Steve. Just like a pirate.
18: So the Dodgers eliminate the Braves. Max Muncy's home run in the ninth inning, the final margin of victory. The Braves, that was the shortest bottom of the ninth inning in MLB history. I think it was about 9 seconds from the beginning of the ninth inning until it was over. The Braves just said, you know what, we're done. We're done. We're going home. It's over. It
17: Edwin
18: didn't happen
17: Diaz,
18: for us.
17: Eight
18: we're done.
17: Pitches.
18: We're done. We're done.
17: Seven of them for strikes.
18: We're done.
17: We're out. You didn't even get the three bars
18: no,
17: of Narca.
18: There wasn't even like any sweating of Diaz at all, like a leadoff double or something, or you know, a guy walked and then he hits a guy, like the normal Diaz stuff.
17: They quit.
18: Man, I'll tell you, man.
17: Look, their fans quit in about the fourth inning. And the team was quick to recline and get out fast as well.
18: This few minutes here on the Dodgers making it to the NLCS now, and they're awaiting the winner of the Brewers and the Padres, which is getting underway soon, in Game 4 in San Diego. Mason Miller available. Had his kid. Congratulations.
17: Welcome
18: he is back.
17: Back,
18: ready to pitch.
17: There you go.
18: Look, this, I think, kind of does it for the Dodgers are old, Dodgers dynasty is over crowd, because everybody felt like they were, I felt like so many people were looking for a way, just, I want to say the Dodgers are done. And I the whole time, look, we've talked about the Dodgers. We talked about it in August. We talked about it in September. We can talk about it now in the middle of October. The Dodgers know when to flip the switch.
17: Yeah, but if you use the same narrative, it's like getting a guy to retire because he's getting old. If you use the same narrative long enough, eventually the guy actually retires. Same thing here. Eventually, they'll age out.
18: They know when to flip the switch. To think that in all of these months, the Dodgers are in trouble, they're not. They're not. They were fine. Yes. Are they going through injury issues? Yeah. Every year there's something with the pitching. Okay. And now you're dealing with Otani is not healthy, but it doesn't matter because Andy Pages is the hero today, right? A guy who I believe with the second worst batting average in the history of Major League Baseball for players with a certain number of postseason at-bats, he gets the big bases loaded single to untie the game in the seventh inning. Like, the Dodgers know how to do this. There's such a thing as navigating October that people just don't take into account. It's been a while since the Braves won the World Series. It's been a while since they were there. And for a team like the Dodgers, every year, yeah, okay, it's August. Everybody wants to write us off a little bit. This could be the year. September, we're struggling a little bit. October shows up, and look at the wide swaths of level of play from teams who can't handle October, right? You get a team that looks unbelievable in the first two games of a series, like the Yankees and the Red Sox. Oh, look at the Yankees. 28 runs against the Red Sox in two games. Now they show up, and they're three innings away from going home, getting swept by the Rays. So, I mean, this shows you that certain teams know how to handle October. You know that the Yankees don't know how to handle October. You saw the way they melted down in the World Series 2 years ago. Like, it's been a lost art, but you have to understand that there's certain teams that know how to handle every round of the playoffs, not just one round where they're really emotional playing a rival, not just, hey, we can navigate this game and then suddenly the next game you're terrible and what just happened to you. Understand the Dodgers really know what the blank they're doing in October more than anybody else.
17: I chuckle because there's currently a conference literally, as you were saying, and the Yankees are three innings away. Volpe launches a ball that just keeps drifting and drifting, and now there's a fight over whether it's interference or a two-run homer to tie the game. All that being said, the margins of errors, just a different thing once you get to the postseason, right? And you have to know how to win. I mean, how do you draw 18 walks and score none of them?
18: Yeah.
17: None!
18: Yeah, it's a lot of walks.
17: Literally, like, what do we always say? Oh, walk comes back to kill you.
18: Yeah.
17: How do they erase 18 walks over the course of a series? And all of a sudden, Edwin Diaz, who couldn't find velocity, wasn't healthy, was terrible. People were calling for him, going, why is he coming into a game? And then he's perfect, right? So you have just all of these things align. And look, the margins, again, are different, right? And all it takes is one thing to go wrong. Even last year in the World Series, right, it took a lot of heroics. We talked about it with Kike Hernandez and Rojas and all these other heroes, that it takes a lot to get to a finish line. But you've got the horses and you got the guys with the mental makeup to get there. And they don't wilt under pressure. And that's what we saw with the Braves in countless situational things in today's game in particular. You've got a chance to put some pressure on and you fail. We talked about the Acuna ABS challenge in a prior game. Like, all of those things compound to an early exit.
18: So we have more on the Dodgers coming up in a minute. However, now we know what potentially the next 24 hours in Major League Baseball is going to be about. The Yankees and the Rays are tied at 4 right now, while there is a review going on. As you pointed out, Volpe with a drive to left. Mesa goes to the wall to jump to catch the ball. He comes down without the ball, and the ball disappears into the crowd for a home run. Upon review, and I'm seeing it right now, and I can't believe there's going to be any way this isn't ruled fan interference. I don't think Mesa would have caught the ball. He was out of, he was off balance, and where he was, where his glove was, I don't think he was going to catch the ball. But this ball was coming down in the ballpark. It was going to hit off the wall, and a Yankee fan put his hands out. The Yankee fans can't help themselves. I got to get out there. I can't help myself.
17: Is
18: I gotta,
17: it still the same guy?
18: I got to get out there. It's been, Jeffrey Mayer is back.
17: It could
18: sure.
17: be him.
18: He's 45 years old, and he's back catching the ball. Like this it needs to be ruled fan interference because you can clearly see that the hands were out past the wall. This should be spectator interference of some kind. I don't know what is going to be ruled, but there's no way you can look at this replay and say that this was a home run. We're getting the ruling in right now. Everybody's coming. All the managers are coming out right now. Billy Martin is even coming out.
17: Wow.
18: Okay,
17: you
18: so
17: got the ghost of Billy Martin in.
18: The ruling on the field. Frostburg, you were just watching it. Boone is out there. It's ruled, and honestly, it's the right ruling because it was ruled interference because they didn't think he was going to catch it, which, again, I think was the right call, right? I mean, look, we're doing this on the fly here, but it's such a big deal.
17: Yeah.
18: It was ruled interference, but upon replay, they ruled that he probably wasn't going to catch it. I don't think he was. He was jumping away from the ball, and he was trying to come back, so I don't think he was going to get it. The ruling now is that it is a double. The one run scores, and Volpe has to go to second base. Now, Cash is out there arguing now that it should be second and third because the runner shouldn't have been allowed to score. If it's a ground rule double, he can't score. All the way from first base. However, you cannot challenge that in this situation. You can't challenge where a runner is, where he should have to go back to. So that's unchallengeable. The Yankees ruled the ruling that the run would have scored if it went off the wall, and Volpe has to go back to second, right? So, number one, the right thing was done, right? So now, okay, I feel good because, boy, you can see this thing going to C caucus, right? You see
17: this going to have a congressional hearings, sudden, man.
18: Right? It would be nuts. And right now there's going to be a delay because Yankee fans have thrown stuff on the field and left field. They've thrown food on the field. They've thrown wrappers and stuff on the field. Yankee fans just can't help themselves, man. Look, I got to be a part of the game. I got to put my hands over. And when it doesn't go our way, I'm going to be mad and throw stuff on the field. Like, this is what Yankee fans decided to do in the last couple of minutes. No, the guy stuck his hands over, right? You're lucky you got the double. You got the double. It's 4-3, and you're still playing. But now, hey, the right call was made. No, now I'm going to throw stuff on the field. That's Yankee fans,
17: man. If Mesa had had a better time jump, it would have been an even more interesting ruling, right? Just where he was relative to where the ball hits the Yankee fans' hands, the way his body's contorted as he's flying. If he judged that a little bit better, we might have had even more chaos there, Jason.
18: Yeah, he takes a bad route to the ball, and that's why I think you can say he wasn't going to catch it because he drifts back to the fence, and he's left-handed, so he drifts back to the fence, and he's drifting to the right, and when the ball comes down, he tries to reach back to get it, and of course his glove closes on nothing because the Yankee fans' hands were out.
17: He's like, where's the ball?
18: Jeffrey Mayer's son's hands were out there in order to get the ball. So I feel pretty good about how they ruled this. He wasn't going to catch it. The run probably would have scored. Volpe's at second base. That's how it should have gone. But, man, Yankee fans, they just can't help themselves. And the Yankees end the sixth inning without getting a run, a strikeout to end the inning. So it is a 4-3 Tampa lead right now going to the top of the seventh.
17: That is chaos.
18: Wow.
17: You thought it was going to be boring.
18: Wow.
17: And they were going to go quietly into the good night.
18: And we got the World Series coming up in San Diego because every game is like the World Series. So those Padres fans, they're crazy.
17: They gave away another 40,000 towels, I have no doubt. But, yeah, I mean, look, the Yankees at least given us some talking points other than should Cashman or Boone be fired.
18: Exit Albata Fresca, exit Swollen Dome. Jason Smith, Mike Harmon live from the Fox Sports Radio studios.
17: Wow.
18: Just absolute insanity to start the show. We have more baseball updates coming up next, big stuff coming off the Dodgers, elimination of the Braves, and some big NFL news today not to be missed. Jason and Mike. 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
32: 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Here they come.
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34: What's that sound?
19: This is the show that has two crows and a cup of Joe.
35: Who is Joe?
19: LeVar Arrington, Brady Quinn, and Jonas Knox.
27: Kind of a strange timing was the retirement of Lane Johnson of the Philadelphia Eagles, guy who's a multiple-time All-Pro, multiple-time Pro Bowler, multiple-time Super Bowl winner. Had kind of alluded to the fact that this was probably going to be his last year, and then here we are a month into the season, and Lane Johnson announces his retirement from the NFL. And, you know, in his statement and his explanation as to why he was deciding to retire, he cited mental health.
36: Yeah, I mean, look, he had a Lisfranc injury last year, and I told you guys I dealt with that before. I couldn't imagine how much it would impact a bigger guy, too, in the way you walk and move and everything else. You know, and he had kind of sat out, I want to say 2 weeks ago, And then I think it digs at you for a while. I mean, he's a guy who's played in the trenches for so long. He's a physical guy. He's an emotional guy, the type of guy that's like the leader of that offensive line in ways. And I think one of the comments that resonated was like, if you can't do it the way like you know or to 100% of his ability, then he's like, I got to step away from it.
0: When I heard the news and I saw it, I mean, the first thing I thought was what you said, Jonas. I hope he's okay. I think it's something that's pulling him away from the game, because guys like him, they'll tough out the season. Like, I'll finish it out for my guys. Just as much as you may say.
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1: Hey, Jason.
0: Yeah.
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3: 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Comment away whether you agree or disagree. Let us know what you think again. Just search Jason Smith Show on YouTube and subscribe. So just a quick note here on the absolute craziness that happened at Yankee Stadium about 15 minutes ago. Volpe hits what looks like it could be a home run to left field that's going to tie the game. Victor Mesa goes back, takes a bad route to the ball, jumps at the wall. It's into the stands for a home run. It's ruled a home run for Anthony Volpe. Congratulations, you're back. They love you again. except upon replay review, and you can see it, the right call was made. Fan in the stands reached over the wall to get the baseball. The ball hit his hands and bounced into the crowd. The right call was made in which they allowed the run to score because there was a runner at first base. They allowed the runner to score because he probably would have scored anyway. Volpe is sent to second for a double. The Rays are able to get out of the inning without another run being scored. So it's a 4-3 game right now, bottom of the seventh. But this is what the next day is going to be about, is this taken away home run in Yankee Stadium. And, you know, we talked about a few minutes ago, like, Yankee fans just can't help themselves, right? I got to be part of the story.
6: Sure.
3: What was it a few years ago, with teams saying, hey, this is my right field. You want to come down here to catch the ball, the Mookie Betts.
6: Oh, yeah. I'm going to rip
3: it out of your hands, sure. Right? Like, I mean, this is where fans are. But Yankees fans just can't help themselves. And here's the crazy part of this is that this ball would have hit the wall. Mesa would not have caught it. Nope. He had a bad route to the ball.
6: He mistimed his jump, turning, twisting.
3: He's drifting to the right, and the ball's coming back to the left. Now, Volpe they rule it a double, and Volpe's got to go back to second base. I don't know how the ball would have bounced, but judging by the angle and having seen a baseball game or two, I have no doubt that Volpe would have been. This ball was very high, so he had a long time to run around the bases, right? Mm-hmm. This wasn't one of those line shots to the wall. Like, this ball was hit very high, and it was coming down at the wall. This is why the fan was able to put his hands over. He at least is on third. Maybe it's an inside-the-park home run. Again, I don't know how that ball would have bounced, but I know that Mesa was on the ground, and if it bounces far away, how long is it going to take the center fielder to come and get this? There's two outs. And Volpe's a pretty good runner, and he's going to run like that. That could have been an inside the park home run that got taken away because I'm going to put my hands out over and try to get the ball.
6: Yeah, I think we need the all 22 to tell us where the center fielder would have been, and we start calculating angles and all of that fun stuff. But you know, you started to talk about Mesa's route as if he was doing the time warp, jump to the right. Reach back to the left kind of thing, and having all sorts of issues twisting around. But, you know, we're almost at, what is it, October 9th would be the 30th anniversary of Jeffrey Mayer. So it's only appropriate.
3: And I'm sure it was Jeffrey Mayer. I'm sure we're going to find out it was Jeffrey Mayer. Hey, you know what? Forget about the right field stands this time. I'm going to go to the left field stands there, and do it.
6: And Volpe's going to hit one that he doesn't really seem like he gets enough, but he muscles it out. His second hit of the day, by the way, to take it to the left field wall. I mean, again, Mesa's angle and all of that. I mean, could have been a fantastic feat. And a potential leaping catch, or perhaps even more chaos, where they would have ripped the ball out of his glove or maybe taken his glove like they tried to take Mookie's. So, yeah, I mean, it's always the ability. Look, you want to be loud and vocal. I mean, we're watching, you know, these fans having their moment when we're talking about what the Padres game looked like, what the White Sox game looked like, you know, before they gave up 9 runs, struck out 19 times, and before they introduced some guy from some second-rate cable hockey show instead of an actual celebrity to throw out the first pitch. Mm. But all of that to say, they're having their moment.
3: Wow. But I mean it, like, that's that play to think, because I get it. It's human nature to want to catch a home
6: of
3: run.
6: Of course.
3: Right? I understand that. But just think about this is that, okay, so Jeffrey Mayer, now you got the yin and yang where really that could have been an inside the park home run. And there's a big part of me out that wants to see this game end 4-3. Just end like that, just so this play becomes so unbelievably mercurial over the next few days. Because you know you're going to get the crowd saying, doesn't matter if a fan puts his hands on the ball, it goes. If the ball doesn't come down in the field of play, it's a home run, right? Basically giving all fans carte blanche, just reach over and try to grab the ball when they can. Like, because there's going to be that crowd. There's going to be the, oh, you couldn't tell. It was probably going to hit the top of the wall. It was going to go here. Like, people are going to go absolutely insane about this, which is why I want this game to end 4-3 Tampa.
6: We're going to get all the angles, kind of like we're still getting the Virginia Tech.
3: Now we got
6: the one from the baseline on the right.
3: Sure.
6: On the right, upright, sure. Right? And I was like, oh, you can see it's clearly a miss. Yeah, that came out 72 hours later. And why is that angle not available on the... Same thing here. We're going to see folks going, well, as you can see, the trajectory of the ball as it's descending is right here. And here's the angle of deceleration and declination to where it would have hit right here. And they're going to put a big red X.
3: So we're going to the eighth inning, Tampa with a 4-3 lead over the Yankees. The Yankees are six outs away from elimination. We'll have more on this game coming up in a few minutes. But the two games that already ended today, like, you know, you want a couple of big things, one big thing coming off of each game. And it's both the same category. I'm sorry, buddy. I thought we were going to have a big celebration night tonight. I thought your White Sox were going to do, especially when they came back and scored those couple of runs early. I said, this is going to be a blowout.
6: Well, I mean, first inning, you got plenty of chances, became the parade of strikeouts.
3: I mean, I really thought so. And the big blow in the game was Joe Adell's triple. Mm-hmm. Right, brings in three runs, and that basically did it for Cleveland.
6: Well, you know what's funny is the first few outs were hit over 100 miles an hour exit velocity.
3: Yeah, yeah.
6: Right, and then this one is an inside on it. Just bustles down the line, just far enough to where Murakami can't.
3: That's baseball, Susan.
6: But that's just it.
3: That's baseball, Susan. Gotta
6: hit that ball head eyes.
3: But here's the thing, and I was thinking about this today, and we're gonna get to the Dodgers game too with this, is that when the trade happened, I remember vividly talking on the air saying, you know, the trade that I like the most, that I can't believe this was all they got, was the Guardians getting Joe Adell from the Angels in exchange for a catching prospect that I think in the Angels organization was maybe their 15th or 16th best, because he rates right now as the Guardians' 19th best, or as the Angels' 19th best prospect is where it's at, right? So they traded Joe Adell, who is a 26, 27-year-old corner-hitting power outfielder who's a 30-95 guy that plays very well defensively, and you just had to get a middle-of-the-road prospect for him? Like a guy that ranked in them, he's in your top 30, so okay, getting a top 30 prospect, but you didn't get a guy that's in your top 10. You traded away a 27-year-old guy that has just started to blossom, and you got nothing else back for him. Like, I don't know how that trade was allowed to go through, but when I saw that today, I said, well, that's what I thought was going to happen. Like, the Joe Adell trade was such a great trade for Cleveland, and it was so awful. Now you know why the Angels stink so bad, because, hey, we're going to trade this guy that's so well sought after, and we're not getting anything for him.
6: Well, you traded for a catcher who didn't play in 2025, comes back, plays and just a handful of at bats in the Southern League this year. He did hit .381 in those limited appearances, so you got that going for you.
3: Wow. Now the other one, and this is the bigger one, right? Because this is going to be painful. Frostburg's going to love it. If you are the Braves, think about this for a second. Remember back in the 2022 MLB offseason, where Freddie Freeman is sitting around going, boy, I'd love to be a Brave for the rest of my career.
6: Sure.
3: I really want to stay. And the Braves made him a five-year, $135 million contract offer. Freddie Freeman says, I really want 6 years. And the Braves said, nope. He said, but I mean, I've done a lot. I'm here. I'm a really good player.
6: People seem to like me.
3: I want to stay here. I love it here.
6: I might get one of those plaques.
3: And the Braves said, yeah, no, we're not going to give you that extra year. The Dodgers come in and say, oh, you want an extra year? Here's 6 years and $160 million. And Freddie Freeman said, I'm a Dodger. And look at where that move has both teams right now. The Braves still haven't really gotten over losing Freddie Freeman at this point now, who is still 36, 37 years old and raking one of the best hitters in baseball. Mm-hmm. The Dodgers have won back-to-back World Series now. They're still winning their division. Like, if you are the Braves and you're thinking about, wow, we got that one World Series, but with all this young talent, we only get so far, right? Like, Ronald Acuna, this might be his last game as a Brave. Like, this season was so bad for him. This playoff round was so bad for him. They were booing him relentlessly today, right? He had the bad ABS challenge, and he's a guy that, in his entire career, has played more than 120 games in a season twice. So now with option years coming up on his contract, is he going to come back? The Braves have to do something else, right? So now all this great young talent, the Braves are saying, boy, what did this do for us? What do we need to do here? But that Freddie Freeman, that just think about that for a second. There's letting a guy go, and then they're saying, we won't give you one more year. It's one thing for the Mets to say, hey, Pete, we don't want to give you a 7-year contract. We'll give you a 2 or 3 year deal, but we think by the time you get to the third year of this deal, you're going to be done. And the Orioles say, hey, we don't care. We're the Orioles. Here's a 7-year deal, Pete Alonso. But the difference between the Braves,
6: which is funny because the Mets are just signing big novelty checks all over the place.
3: Between the Braves, they wouldn't go one more year for Freddie Freeman. And he cried when he went back for the first series back. Remember, Clayton Kershaw said, boy, why is he crying? I hope he likes being here with us as like his, you know, a consolation prize. He went on to win World Series. But like, just think about that for a second, where the Braves, all these great moves, we don't want to give you one extra year. And that's why they don't have Freddie Freeman. And Freddie Freeman, who had a great series, the more they booed him, the better he played, the more he hit the ball. And you have to look back and go, wow, that was I can't get over that mistake, that bullheadedness of one more year. We don't want to give one, really? Yeah. Only give one more year? Really? Just think about that.
6: They win the World Series in 2021. Since then, loss in the NLDS, loss in the NLDS, both of those years, over 100 wins. Lost wild card round, no playoffs last year, and now they're done here in the DS. Final year before you get to the options. The fun part of it is he's got two straight years of club options at $17 million. $17 million.
3: That's
6: that's what you're looking at. That's the baseball version of the franchise tag. Like, you may not love it here, and the people may not love you after a no-show effort here in the playoffs. But man, that's really cheap. I mean, that's the cost of a good middle reliever these days.
3: Right? Wait a minute. I don't know that that's even a good middle reliever. No. That's like a reliever you think might be good.
6: Well, that's just it. But Freddie Freeman, it's funny. He's had so many big, indelibly etched moments in Dodger history and has been such a face of the franchise. There's a lot of folks that are casual baseball fans going, wait, he played in Atlanta?
3: People don't even remember.
6: No, because you think a lot of folks that come in October,
3: it's like Ohtani and the Angels. Well, he came right from Japan to the Dodgers, right? No, he was with the Angels for a while. Really?
6: He was there for 7 years.
3: That
6: Trout guy was there.
3: Wait. Him and Trout were on the same team at the same time? Really? That was wow.
6: Let me blow your mind. All right. And Albert Pujols. And sometimes Anthony Rendon.
3: I mean, really, the Braves really like that decision again, wouldn't they? I mean, think about that, right? There's levels of, hey, we miss on a player, negotiation is bad, but no, we're only going to go 5. Well, the Dodgers are going to go 6. Good luck.
6: Really?
3: Okay.
6: For a team that is so aggressive, and look, it's for the control costs, like that's why Acuna's on this deal that he is, right? Because he was one of the many players that they said, okay, we see something, we know something, and let's lock them into, you know, more money than they can possibly fathom at the age of 19 or 20, and we'll get their prime years at a supreme discount. So we can have multiple guys. Freddie Freeman, they decided, was aging fast. Now he's battled some injuries, whatever, but when it comes money time, there's nobody better.
3: He's aging fast.
6: The only guy better in the game is Kike Hernandez, chronicled.
3: But okay, so you have him for that one extra year. It's not like, you know, he's aging fast right now. They still offered him a 5. It's one thing if they had said, you know, we think Freddie's not going to age well, and this we don't want to offer him. But they offered him 5 years and 150. They offered him a contract. They offered him a big deal. And he said, but I want one more year. Nope. The Dodgers said, yeah, we'll do it. Oh, okay. Nope. Not going to match. Good luck, Freddie. Wow. Yeah.
6: And 28 other teams look around going, you know, we could have used that guy for that cost.
3: Think they do that one again? Yeah, I think they'd like another shot at that one.
6: Well, the Braves are super geniuses, as everybody would tell you, through the years of how well they operate the system. I mean, he's just the one that got away and went and won multiple World Series and became a surefire first ballot Hall of Famer. and legend and maybe the last guy to get 3,000 hits. All of these things. Who could have seen it?
3: Time now to find out what's trending in the wide world of sports from someone who I'm pretty sure, judging by her reaction to the Dream Liberty game tonight, bet a lot of money one way on it. Ooh. It's Monsi Bolaños.
4: That's right. So I quit because I just made so much money.
3: Oh, I see. I couldn't tell if you were screaming in joy or you were screaming in anguish.
6: Was it a DeSager-like scream?
4: Yeah, no.
3: Oh, it definitely was not a DeSager Dodgers win scream that we got last night.
4: No, not at all. No, I didn't place any bets on that WNBA game. I just thought it was a crazy shot that was made by a rookie from France that I'd never heard of.
3: It was Wemby.
4: Female Wemby, sure.
3: It was Wemby. Wemby made the shot. Doesn't want to talk about the finals anymore.
4: Yeah, no, it was a great shot. But let's start with baseball. Why not, fellas? Four games today in the divisional series, and they're all elimination games for at least half of these teams. The Yankees are a win or go home away. Win or go home. What, out and a half, inning and a half away from that decision? The Yankees thought that they had tied the game in the sixth inning on a two-run homer from Anthony Volpe, but upon review, it was overturned due to fan interference and was determined that the ball would not have been caught. So Volpe was awarded a double. George Lombard did score, but the Yankees are losing at home to the Rays 4-3. It is the top of the eighth inning, and it's win or go home for the Yankees. It's win or go home for the Padres. They're hosting the Brewers, and they're scoreless in the top of the third inning. You can catch all the action on FS1. It was win or go home for the Guardians, but they won. They forced a game four, taking down the White Sox today, 9-3 in Chicago. Game four is going to be tomorrow, Thursday, in Chicago at 2 p.m. Eastern time. And the Dodgers are headed to their third consecutive NLCS after eliminating the Braves in Atlanta 4-1. Atlanta was 1-for-23 with runners in scoring position in the series. 72 postseason win for Dave Roberts, passing Tony La Russa for second all-time. 19th career postseason home run for Max Muncy in this one. Yeah, WNBA semifinals are underway. There is a game early in the third quarter. The Valkyries lead the Aces 42-31, while the Dream and the Liberty went to overtime. That's why I yelled when they hit the three. The Liberty to tie the game and send it to overtime, but the Dream won 101-98. When it comes to the NFL, Chargers offensive tackle Joe Alt is expected to miss Sunday's game against the Broncos with a neck injury, and wide receiver Ladd McConkey did not practice due to a foot injury. Giants wide receiver Malik Nabers also did not practice because of his knee, and he told the media that he was more sore than usual. The NFL and the NFLPA announced in a joint statement that recent player celebrations imitating drinking a beverage will no longer be violations or result in discipline. So they rescinded the fines given to 49ers fullback Kyle Juszczyk and Cowboys tight end Jake Ferguson after they did, you know, the drinking of the beverages in celebration. No practice today for Ravens quarterback Lamar Jackson because of his ankle injury. And the Eagles traded center Cam Jurgens and a 7th-round pick to the Ravens for a 2027 5th-round pick and a 2nd-round selection in 2028. Back to you guys.
3: Thank you very much, Monty. Coming up next, an NFL story involving a high-profile quarterback I've been waiting all day to talk about. That's next. Jason and Mike. 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

0: 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NFL Week 5 is here, and it is a big one. 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
1: You just said the Packers were the best team in the NFL.
0: I said the Bears. I said Bears are playing the Packers. Bears, best team in the NFL.
1: Bears, listen,
0: all that's going through your head right now is White Sox. I said Bears.
1: It was a very stressful day.
0: I said Bears. I know. You're up 2-1. Everything is still fine.
1: They struck out 19 times.
0: You know what you need? You need the Pope.
1: You need
0: the Pope to show up and say, how about you do your part here a little bit?
1: Oh, yeah.
0: You know, we've won one round. We're one game away from the ALCS. How about you show up and do something? Tell the Pope to do it. What else is he doing? He's got time.
1: Well, he's been holding up the Chicago sports world.
0: Yeah, he's got
1: except for those Cubs.
0: but Pope, I am a White Sox fan, you know.
1: Oh, yeah.
0: He's supposed to love all, I love everyone equally, except for those Cubs.
1: Well, that's right. I was at the same World Series game he was. So
0: I love everyone equally, except that Pete Crow Armstrong.
1: Well, he got him an MVP.
0: Yeah, he did.
1: But you can only go so far.
0: Now, this story out of the NFL today, and this falls under the category of something the New England Patriots just do not need right now. Drake May does a local Boston interview today. You know, part of his, I think it was one of those weekly interview quarterbacks do with local markets. And they got on the topic of conspiracy theories. And the host asked him, are there any conspiracy theories that you subscribe to, agree with? He goes, you know, not 100, not all the way, but like, did we go to the moon? Like, I'm not 200% we actually went to the moon, right? And I'm like, okay, you know, hey, I'm always surprised when someone thinks we faked the moon landing, but you know what?
1: Well,
0: he's not the first guy to think we faked the moon landing and not the last guy.
1: Evidently, there's 12% of the population that believes such.
0: Yeah, okay. Okay.
1: It's made in a Hollywood basement.
0: So, but again, I said, okay, there's just another guy that, you know, thinks the world is flat and all this stuff and faked the moon landing. But the best part of this was hidden in the rest of the interview, in which he says he took a class in conspiracy theories in college at North Carolina. And part of the topics that were covered was, is Hitler alive and are birds real?
1: Okay.
0: So that's covered in a class.
1: Now, was that one of the made-up classes that they had all those years? Remember that investigation?
0: In a class. Are birds real?
1: Rocks for jocks don't seem so bad now, does it?
0: Are birds real? Let's just focus on the birds being real. Not the fact that, you know, anybody who was born in the 1890s is probably not alive in 2022, 2023. I don't think anybody
1: What was that
0: is.
1: Show, Black Mirror, that had the bees?
0: Yeah.
1: You know, we just expand that to the birds?
0: I don't think anybody born in the 1800s. I could be wrong. I could be wrong. But I don't think. But are birds real? Are birds real? You know, What I want to, and this is what I always come back to, is that, okay, if birds aren't real, who wins? Who is winning by perpetrating a fraud that birds aren't real? All the different species of birds that we have.
1: I walked through a lot of bird, around a lot of bird stuff earlier walking along a pond.
0: Are birds real? Like, is there someone, hey, drone technology is so far advanced. We've had this apparently for thousands of years where, hey, that bird is just flying over an ocean. There's no one here controlling it with a drone. No. And they press a button when the bird has to go to the bathroom just to make you know, hey, that's a real bird.
1: Dinosaurs died. There's a gap. They want to reconstitute it so they have fake birds.
0: It would explain sometimes when you see bird droppings falling right near you. Oh, man, like there's guys in a room.

0: to George Norrie later
1: when,
0: on.
1: When Columbus discovered America, the first thing he did was bring his clothes to the laundromat. Hey, we've been on a ship for like 8-9 months, man. Nobody showered. Can you do something with these? Yeah, yeah, no problem. We got it for you. Right,
0: someone's got to be the first to do it.
1: We're good.
0: You ever traced it back? I don't know. We're spitballing here.
1: What do you think, Mr. Columbus? How much is it per pound? And listen, please don't mix the whites and the dark colors. Make sure wash this stuff on hot only, and then I'll line dry on all my pants. Okay, they're linen line dry.
0: Well, it's either that or folks trying to invoke road rage and all sorts of other things or chaos. Because then they're mad scientists that are just screwing with people.
1: Birds are you can
0: so get, this way. I mean, if you have birds to blame,
1: you can get credit for a class. The topic is are birds real?
0: I've seen some course catalogs that make me wonder what we're doing here.
1: Again, tell me who wins.
0: I really wish go fix a car.
1: Follow the money. Tell me who wins.
0: Birds go into plumbing. Real. I don't know. It's crazy. Birds.
1: Exit out by the Fresca. Exit swollen dome. Jason Smith, Mike Harmon, live from the Fox Sports Radio studios. Coming up next, yeah, we got big stuff out of the NFL and a late-breaking developing baseball story coming off the Braves-Dodgers series. That's next. Fox.
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6: 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And you tell us where this show lies.
10: I said last week I would put a flyer on the Falcons to win the Super Bowl or make it to the Super Bowl out of the NFC. You have to find value. And the Falcons looked a lot better just by having Michael Penix in the lineup, a competent quarterback playing that position for their team. They were the worst team in the NFL offensively through 2 weeks, and the last 2 weeks they have put up 80 points. So last week I said take the Falcons. I'm guessing you missed the boat on that because the value was last week. It's not this week. I am with you. That team looks good enough and is talented enough to A, win that division, and B, make a deep run in the playoffs. They're that good.
11: I had my own Taylor put it on a poll sort of moment last night. Is Cooper Rush the worst player in NFL history? Yes. I mean, because what a difference. I mean, this team was awful in weeks one and two. And now just the presence of Penix, to your point, of just him being on the field gives them a threat that makes Bijan magnificent. Brian Robinson's great. Drake London had almost 200 yards in week three. Yeah, it's crazy.
10: But if you're Cooper Rush, if you can't be good there, you're not going to be good anywhere. You have two Robinsons running the football. You have Drake London. I mean, Michael Penix even made Kyle Pitts a factor. Amazing.
12: It's like the opposite of New York. If you can make it there, you can make it anywhere. If you can't make it in the Falcons offense, you can't make it anywhere.
10: I'm telling you, quarterbacks would quit their jobs right now. Starting quarterbacks to leave and go to Atlanta to be the quarterback for that team. Offensively, they are overwhelming. They're that good, that talented.
12: So I have to put my hand up because...
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7: 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You know, you're looking for the right temperament of officials, but to be honest, oftentimes officials, it's hard to find them. It sounds weird to

0: admit, but it's not as easy to find officials as you would think. And they've been trying their best to, you know, increase their compensation, increase everything else. But there's a lot of public scrutiny that goes along with it. There's a lot of flack that these guys get.
1: What I take from it is it gave the spokesperson the opportunity to raise other issues. I mean, how many times have we seen a coach chew a referee out on the sideline? I just saw Dan Quinn do it this last game. He's not getting suspended.
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9: From ABC News, I'm Stephanie Officer. A judge has ruled that the Tennessee Department of Correction must preserve evidence related to Krista Pike's failed execution. Meanwhile, attorneys say Pike is conscious, speaking, and continues receiving critical medical care. ABC's Faith Abube.
10: At least seven needles were used to gain IV access to Pike's arms. Her attorneys say one of them was bent in a 90-degree angle when it was removed. Corrections officials say they followed every step of the state's lawfully established protocol for execution.
9: The largest state measles outbreak keeps on growing. Pennsylvania reporting 74 new measles cases since Monday alone. Dr. Dimitri Daskalakis, who publicly resigned from the CDC last year over high-profile firings at the agency, tells ABC News.
11: The chaos that's been created by the misinformation that we're hearing from the Secretary of Health, as well as other public health leaders in the U.S., means that parents are confused. And the effect of that is that fewer kids are being protected.
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17: 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So right now, high drama in Yankee Stadium, top of the ninth inning. Maybe I'm manifesting it and making it happen. The Rays with a 4-3 lead over the Yankees. Why is it a 4-3 lead? Well, because in the seventh, Anthony Volpe thought he had a two-run homer. Drive to the wall in left. Mesa goes up, who's got a two-run homer tonight himself. Does not come down with the ball. The ball ends up in the stands. It's a home run. Upon further review, you can see it, and the right call was made in the end. The fan just over the stands, who I'm sure will be on Dan Patrick's show tomorrow. I'm sure he's already been booked. I'm sure it's already been booked. Puts his hands over the wall into the field of play and catches the ball. Or it bounces off his hand and into the stands. It's very easy to see that this ball would have stayed in the park, would have bounced off the wall, and instead of a two-run homer, it's ruled to be a double. The run is allowed to score because the Yankees had a runner at first. They ruled that, hey, he would have been around to score. And I know that the Rays argued at the end after the play was finally called that way, hey, it should be second and third, but you can't argue.

0: you runner positioning on that type of situation.
1: Which is funny. We started seeing the replays like, well, I don't know. He was kind of half-assing it to second. Yeah, Did he get past second base? Yeah, Did he not? So, I mean, it was one of those fun things. Like, no, stop it right there.
0: So, in the end, the right call was made. The Yankees got a run, and Volpe had to stay at second with two outs, and the Rays get out of the inning 4-3. It is still 4-3 going to the bottom of the ninth. And I, when I said this, I want this game to end 4-3 just for entertainment purposes.
1: Oh yeah,
0: we're real close to it. Bottom of the ninth, though. Here. I think big game James Shields is going to close this one out here for Tampa.
1: Ooh, nicely done.
0: It's hard to go back. I can't go back that far with Tampa Bay Rays pitchers.
1: No, it's really not a lot of guys.
0: No, it's hard.
1: I mean,
0: it's very
1: you could say you'd bring in Snell, but then they'd pull him.
0: Oh yeah, yeah, yeah. Definitely when you feel like, hey, we're going to leave him in the rest of the game. No,
1: he's dealing. Yeah, unless he's not. Chaos though.
0: This is absolutely. This could
1: How's
0: be absolutely happening. I can't text him yet.
1: All
0: Are
1: your
0: you kidding?
1: Yankee fan
0: no,
1: friends?
0: No, no, no, no.
1: Former friends? Did you send a text to a former friend to kind of mock him?
0: No.
1: that'd be fun.
0: I'm scared to text my dad just because I don't know what he would say. Not that.
1: Well, I mean, we're not going to put him cold on the air. Walt. Hi, Jason. Can you believe these blankety blanks? Hey, Dad, you're on the air. No, we're not going to do that.
0: No. But it's just weird. Like, I don't know. I don't know mentally where he's at. I don't know, you know, what kind. Like, I want to get him in a good frame of mind.
1: No, I get that.
0: You know,
1: no,
0: I don't want to agitate him. I mean, my dad is, hang on, he's 46. 46. He's going to be 80 this year.
1: So we can't talk to him until April?
0: No. I don't want to overexcite him. I don't want to, you know, Dad, I want him to deal with whatever's going on right now as it's going on. I don't want to put any more undue pressure on him or anything else.
1: So you didn't even do are you okay?
0: No.
1: I can't even do that.
0: I did the wellness check after the Rice home runs the other night. And he was like, I said, this is a wellness check on Walt Smith. Are you still alive?
1: Oh, okay.
0: And he wrote me back, blanket A, I am. And he's and he's sending me the gif of the when you make the muscle, right?
1: Yeah, but I mean, his blood pressure could spike to the same level.
0: Yeah, no, that's
1: low,
0: true. But, but like being happy, okay. Like my dad, when my dad gets happy, he doesn't get happy like Monsi or DeSager, when they just start screaming. My dad's like, yeah. And that's my dad really, really happy about stuff. Like, I always know when he really likes a restaurant we go to, when we finish and I go, hey, what'd you think? And he goes, that wasn't bad. That means it was one of the best meals he ever had in his life. Because whenever we go out, generally one of two things happens. He doesn't like his food, or there's something wrong with the service and or serving of the food to him.
1: No, I get that.
0: And
1: sure,
0: doesn't like it. And all of a sudden now, that colors the entire experience of going out. Now, he's mad. I got to worry about it. But like when he says, oh, not bad. Okay. So the happiness aspect of it, I'll trust that he's okay. Now, the upset thing, yeah, I don't want to. No. I'm good.
1: Well, you know me. We always root for games close, late, and chaos inside the white lines.
0: Yeah.
1: We got all of that. But it's like this.
0: Let me say this.
1: Yeah.
0: Let me say it. Think about it like this. Mm-hmm. Let's say you really wanted to go to your best friend's house for a sleepover. Right? Say you're back young. It's young Mike Harmon. You're 12 years old. Your best friend's having a sleepover.
1: Yeah.
0: Invited over. Okay. And your dad is watching. I should say the Tampa Bay Lightning, because now your parents are like insane Tampa Bay Lightning fans.
1: They are.
0: All right.
1: Absolutely.
0: So let's say this.
1: Yeah.
0: So young Mike
1: they
0: Harmon.
1: They love little Marty St. Louis running around. Yeah.
0: Young Mike Harmon really wants to have a sleepover.
1: Yeah.
0: And you ask your mom, and your mom says, well, ask your dad. I don't need, like, you know, those parents like to do. If the Lightning are coming off a heartbreaking overtime loss in the playoffs that eliminates them, are you asking him to sleep over right after that? Or are you waiting maybe till the next day or like a month from now?
1: Now,
0: you're not asking right after that's over.
1: Now, I'm going to say, with my dad, he goes straight in, turns on the computer, and fires up some old YouTube clips of Bachman Turner Overdrive or something, and he gets over it.
0: Play Taking Care of Business. But we just did that one. Taking Care of Business. Okay, one,
1: my
0: two,
1: mom?
0: Three.
1: Not so much.
0: So nobody would do that. Nobody would do that.
1: Yeah, no, it's a faulty strategy.
0: Not happening.
1: No question about it. But, it has been a robust baseball playoffs game, fans on their feet. Marlins man made friends with Dua Lipa. I mean, the cats and dogs
0: weird,
1: living
0: man.
1: Together.
0: Yeah,
1: man.
0: Marlins man and Dua Lipa. Like, I'm like, is that AI? Is that really them together?
1: And the dude that was in that movie with the Scarlet Witch.
0: Paul Bettany?
1: Eternity or whatever it was called? No, he's Vision. He's got a new TV show.
0: You said Scarlet Witch, and that's Vision's husband.
1: No, yeah, but she was in another movie called Eternity or something. What's his name? Okay. Caleb William?

0: or something like that? Not Turner.
1: Caleb Williams is the quarterback for the Bears. Bears.
0: Callum Turner
1: Overdrive.
0: Yeah.
1: Callum.
0: Maybe that's where I conflated it.
1: Right now, we're changing our name to Debbie Reynolds, but now we're Kathleen Turner Overdrive.
0: Well, I mean, that's a good one. We're in transition, like in High Fidelity.
1: So we'll have more on the Yankees and the Rays coming up in a few minutes again. Yankees coming to bat here in the bottom of the ninth inning. But this out of the end of the Dodgers-Braves game, falling under the category of you couldn't come at a worse time. During the game, there were ads for Kalshi with brand new Kalshi representative spokesman Ronald Acuna Jr.
0: How about that?
1: He's the first baseball player to partner with Kalshi.
0: Mm-hmm.
1: Right? Remember, Giannis did it a few months ago, and I thought, well, he's getting a really health food cereal. Oh, no, that's Kalshi. So now here's Ronald Acuna, and the Braves get eliminated. And here's the story for him is that, yeah, during the game, hey, I'm partnering with Kalshi. What happened? We lost and got eliminated. How did you play in the playoffs? I played terrible.
0: I played terribly.
1: I had a bad ABS challenge that I shouldn't have had. I grounded out right after we finally got a base hit that could have cut the lead to one. And instead, I swung at the first pitch, and they were booing me. But I'm partnering with Kalshi, everybody. Oh, couldn't have come at a worse time.
0: Well, like the ABS decisions, all of these, there's a Kalshi sign in San Diego, but it's something we've talked about a bunch with Giannis, with LeBron, with all of these guys. It's like I can hold the two thoughts of, hey, it's okay for the league to partner. You got to make sure you got guardrails and you're smart, and everybody's like, the people in Vegas have always been very good, right, in terms of making sure you're ferreting out where there might be some nefarious activity, players, coaches, whatever, right? We go back decades with this. But for the players to be partners with these things, I think Victor Wembanyama said it best. I make a lot of money. I don't need to do that. So I think that falls in. I know Acuna Jr. only has the $17 million club option the next 2 years and all, but come on.
1: Yeah, I mean, this is the worst. And now you get the big announcement after the game is over. Hey, we got Acuna. He's not playing any more games. He just got eliminated and played terribly. That's a bad optic, man. That's a bad optic.
0: But if you missed it in game that this was the thing, and it started to show up on your socials, you had to make sure, is this AI making fun of him
1: because of the ABS
0: challenge, because of how horribly he played. What was he, 2-for-15 or something like that?
1: Oh, yeah. Like I didn't know. Like, when I said that, I said to Frostberg, I said, is this story real? Is this story real that he's playing with Kalshi?
0: Yeah.
1: And I saw that it came from The Athletic, so obviously it was. And it's, and you want to talk about, you know, this as part of a bigger thing now, is because of the advent of AI and how big AI has become over the course of just even the past year, how AI has become. There are so many videos every day that now I need to take a real deep look in, is this real or is this AI? Right?
0: Yeah, the Ben Johnson
1: one. Yeah. It used to be where, oh, Jerry Jones, you know, talking about how bad his coaching is and I know that's AI. But like today, the Ben Johnson video of being asked at his press conference, hey, it's Packers week, what does that mean? He goes, well, it's like the Packers are this can of Coke and I'm the Bears, and he chugs the can of Coke and he crushes the can and throws it down, and I'm like, is that real or is that AI? Because that looked real. It didn't look like it was anything. Like, you have to really look at it and go, okay, was that what he was wearing today? Was it not? Like, you have to really invest in, is this things it's real? Because I used to be able to default to, well, if it's everywhere and enough people are talking about it, you know it's real. Now, I think so many people are in the same boat we are, where I don't know that it's real. So I'm not going to talk about it, bring it up. I'm not going to be the guy that gets caught. I'm not going to be the guy that gets caught doing something that's not there. I don't know that it's real. And I'm sure we're going to get to a point where certain stories, big stories, are going to break, and people are going to say, I don't know that it's real. And it's going to need to be confirmed. It's going to need other people to come in and say, no, this absolutely happened today. But that's a really weird phenomenon that's going on in sports right now.
0: No, it's funny because immediately it's like, all right, here's another clip from Johnson talking about Jordan Love. In this one, he's wearing a gray sweatshirt. In the other one, he's just wearing the blue dry fit.
1: Yeah.
0: So, but fortunately, look, if we had run with the Coke can thing, it's a Coke can.
1: Yeah.
0: It's funny.
1: Yeah.
0: It's innocuous.
1: Yeah.
0: It's stupid.
1: Yeah.
0: It doesn't matter.
1: Yeah.
0: But some of these other stories, like, I don't know. That might have some other underlying details.
1: But how many people would see that story and instead do this? Instead of treating it the right way, it's fun, and we're going to go, Ben Johnson doesn't know what he's doing. That's in mount disrespect to the Packers. He's no class. He's always been low class. I don't know why everybody loves him so much. He's a this, he's a that, he's this, that. And then, oh, it's not real. Oh, well.
2: La-di-da.
1: Because some people are going to take it that way.
0: Podcasts and radio, I'm sure, ran with that all day.
1: It's going to be everybody. Look, everybody, that's a thing. That's why this AI time now is so dangerous, because everybody's like, hey, I'm looking for a big hot take off of this, that I'm not going to have something where it's something that I thought about, that this is going to be, hey, I thought about this. People are going to think it's a hot take, but I have the evidence to support it. I have my argument ready. It's going to be some people just saying, I really want to just go crazy on this. And that's where you're going to see things like this go absolutely nuts.
0: Well, in sports media, we've got plenty of instances of folks just screaming from the top of the mountain and then going, oh, my bad. Because, I mean, what's the consequence for in most cases? Zero.
1: Exit Albata Fresca, exit Swollen Dome, the Jason Smith Show with my best friend, Mike Harmon. Okay, I put it out there in the world. Karma has come back. It is a final in Yankee Stadium. I believe, and I can't tell, but Junior Caminero, following the final out, Chisholm strikes out to end it. The Braves move on to the ALCS. I think Caminero was looking at the crowd miming a sweeping gesture.
0: He was having fun.
1: The Yankees get a runner on first, but they are done. The next two outs are gotten very easily. The Yankees are going home. The Rays are on to the ALCS. And Yankees fans, what is next, especially coming off of the fan interference that potentially cost them this game? Wow.
0: And it ended the quick montage of chaos and sadness with a forlorn inactive Aaron Judge.
1: The Yankees are eliminated. It is over. And the biggest play of the postseason, the fan interference play in the seventh inning, we break it down coming up next. Jason and Mike, Fox Sports Radio.

0: Bears.
1: The ALCS is almost set. The Tampa Bay Rays are in.
2: Rays win as they knock off the New York Yankees.
1: Keep it locked for postseason reactions.
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10: It seems like these NFL games are highlighted by a lot of TV time for the referees. Turns out that would be the proper analysis, as the NFL has had 983 accepted penalties through the first 4 weeks of the season. That seems like a lot, right? That is the most through four games since play-by-play data became available in the 1970s. You got to go back to 1978, the last time. That was back when a guy named Jimmy Carter, the peanut farmer, was the president. And there were wars, or the gas prices were going through the roof, kind of like what's going on now. Now, week four, particularly a flag-heavy situation, 271 accepted penalties across 16 games. That's a lot. So let's do some math. So 271 And that's, you divide that, the 271, the 16 NFL games, that is an average of, my God, tons and tons and tons and tons of penalties there. So the question here, the NFL has had almost 1,000 accepted penalties so far this season. We're 4 weeks into the season. How does that strike you? How does it strike you? So it's utterly ridiculous. That's the first thing. It's utterly ridiculous that the referee should be an NPC, a non-playable character.
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0: 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The crown is yours. So the season is over for the New York Yankees. I texted my dad to see if he's okay, and I've yet to hear back, so we'll just wait and see.
1: Okay.
0: We'll bring you Aaron Boone when he does his post-game press conference. Could be the last time we bring you Aaron Boone as Yankee manager.
1: Could be.
0: But this game comes down to one play, one moment in the bottom of the sixth inning. The Rays lead this game 4-2. Right, Mace's got a two-run homer.
1: Yeah, that was a two-run homer that extended the
0: lead.
1: Big
0: deal, right?
1: Right, he's 4-2. It's him.
0: Right, gave him a 4-2 lead. Bottom of the sixth inning with two outs. George Lombard is on first, and Anthony Volpe is up. Again, two outs, runner at first. It is a 4-2 game, and this is what happened.
2: Volpe to left field. Left fielder towards the line. On the track, back and up. And it is. It's gone. It's gone. Anthony Volpe, no sign at all from the umpires. Volpe circling. That's a two-run homer. That ties the game.
3: I think they're going to look at this.
2: Because no one of those umpires did a circle of their head. No, that's what I was waiting for.
4: The ruling on the field is a home run. This will be a crew chief review.
2: Here we go.
4: After review, we have spectator interference. In addition, the left fielder would not have made the catch. Therefore, we have one run scoring, and the batter runner is placed at second base.
0: So there was Yankees Radio Network, Michael Kay, and it is gone? Who put a question mark in the prompter? Oh, everybody have to know that.
1: But nobody knew where the ball was.
0: No.
1: Right? Because Mace lands and he starts looking, thinking it hit the wall.
0: Yes.
1: You've got the spectators. They're delayed before they start celebrating that they have the ball because he doesn't catch it cleanly.
0: No. So what happens is this. Mace goes back to catch it, and he takes a really bad circuitous route to the ball. He's drifting right, and he's a left-handed fielder, so he's drifting right, and he has to come back left to try to catch the ball. He is falling down as he is turning back to catch the ball. Yankee fan puts both hands out over the wall. The ball hits his hands, bounces off his hands, and into the stands. It's ruled a home run. You can't tell on the first couple of replays. You can't tell by the replay on the field, but the replay on the wall shows that clearly the fan reached over onto the field of play and touched the baseball.
1: Mm-hmm.
0: Ball winds up in the stands. The crazy part of this story is that they got it right. This is all really about Yankee fans, but we'll get to them. They got it right.
1: No, it's about Major League Baseball getting something right, man. Come on.
0: They got it right because Mesa wouldn't have caught the ball. He wasn't in position to catch it. He wasn't going to get it. The ball
1: took a bad route.
0: Yeah.
1: He mistimed his jump. Yeah. He didn't know where the wall was.
0: The ball was going to hit above where his glove was. So he wasn't going to get it. So they did the right thing, and they allowed the hit to proceed. Volpe with a double. They allowed Lombard to score. Now, the Rays argued, hey, wait a minute. Lombard should be back at third because why should he score from first base on a double? But in that situation, you can't argue judgment on the field of what an umpire says would have happened on the play. So the run's allowed to score. Volpe stays at second. However, the Rays get out of the inning with a strikeout to close the bottom of the sixth. And that turns out to be your final score. There is no more scoring in the game. And the Yankees lose and go home 4-3. Now, this is like insult to injury part for the Yankees. But the thing is, and this is what, if I'm a Yankee fan, I'm going crazy about, is that watching this play, if he doesn't reach over, and I get that it's human nature to want to reach over and get a ball. Right?
1: I always defended Bartman.
0: It's human nature to try to get the ball, right? It's human. I want to try to get it. You know, who knows? I don't know that I'm, do I really know I'm reaching into the field of play? But if he doesn't touch the ball, the way this ball is going to hit off the wall, Mesa is falling down. He's not going to get this. This ball bounces off the wall. Without a doubt, Volpe's at third. There's no doubt in my mind. There's two outs on the play. Yep. You're running. Volpe is at third. But you don't know how it bounces. And if this bounces far away because it's hitting the top of the wall and Mace is falling down, this ball bounces away, doesn't know where it is. That could have been an inside-the-park home run for Volpe, and the game's tied at four, and we're still playing. Like that, like to put that out there, that's not a, hey, in worst-case scenario. There was a pretty decent chance the way the ball was. This is how inside the park home runs happen. The ball hits off the wall, bounces far away from the outfielder. That's really what it is. And the outfielder winds up being too far away from the ball to go get it. Now, I don't know where the center fielder was
1: where
0: on
1: Mullins
0: the play.
1: Yeah, Mullins was on the play, right? He'd come in and had an at-bat and if he's, took over in center.
0: But you got to think that he's heading towards the wall where the ball is. So because you don't know where it's going to go, he's heading there. So if the ball bounces off the wall because it's coming kind of straight down, hits the top of the wall and bounces back towards the infield, like there's a good chance. Like I'm saying that's like a 40% chance or maybe 50% chance that that's an inside the park home run and the game is tied. Because that's the way that play was coming out. That's where if I'm a Yankee fan, I am throwing up right now because I am thinking about that. I'm thinking about that was an inside-the-park home run. Hey, you know, you can't do that. You got to let Volpe just hit. You got to let the guys run. You can't put your hands up. But no. But that's the part of this is that Yankee fans can't help themselves. They can't help themselves with wanting to be part of the action, right? Just go back 2 years ago to the fans that reached into Mookie Betts' glove to yank the ball out. And what was their reaction? This is my right field. You come down here.
1: They were made heroes.
0: Yeah. Yeah. I mean, really. Oh, okay.
1: They became city heroes showing up on local television and radio as if they'd defended the city from an invasion.
0: And that's why I love this story, because now I always am a big believer in what goes around comes around. Sometimes you're not always around to see it, but I always do believe if somebody does you wrong or does something, what goes around comes around. Maybe it takes a while, because maybe that wheel is really big. Maybe what goes around comes around. It's not like a hamster wheel. Maybe it's like a really, really big Ferris wheel.
1: Oh, yeah.
0: Right? Or it could be like, you know, a planet. What's a planet that has the farthest away path of the sun? Is it Uranus? What is it?
1: It was Pluto.
0: It takes like, but that's not a planet anymore.
1: Has it been reinstated as a dwarf planet?
0: No. Maybe Neptune? Neptune, that's where they went and Ad Astra, right? Was Neptune? So whatever it is.
1: It keeps trying to get me to watch that. I think you spoke about it like a month ago. And it keeps going, this one's recommended for you.
0: And all of a sudden in your Yahoo feed, you're getting that?
1: Yeah.
0: But that's why I love, because what goes around comes around. Because the Yankee fans, again, these guys were like heroes. Yes, you come down the right field line and you're in our territory. Whoa, this is not a war. This is not some sort of battle. This is a Major League Baseball game. And they could have hurt Mookie Betts. I remember it at the time going, I can't believe this isn't something that's taken a bigger deal. And it took 2.5 months for them to get banned from ballparks.
1: Yeah.
0: But I love it because what goes around comes around. So what happened tonight, they tried it again, and it didn't work, and the Yankees lost by a run. These are the baseball gods telling every fan of the other 29 teams of Major League Baseball, you happy now? You welcome? Get off my back for all this Yankee stuff. Get off my back for Jeffrey Mayer. Get off my back for 2 years ago. Get off my back for this, okay? You're welcome. The Yankees got knocked out. The Yankee fans knocked their own team out, okay? Are you happy? Good. Leave me alone. Don't get at me when the Dodgers win again and you go, all they do is outspend people. You get the Yankees going home right now, okay? So take that and don't call me. That's what the baseball gods are saying.
1: That was pretty good.
0: Yeah.
1: Yeah, the other great play of the game, and this one won't get nearly the same juice, was Velotti's home run, which goes over the outstretched arm in right field, and you can see Max Fried like, how did he not catch that?
0: Yeah. Oh, yeah, yeah.
1: Because it's a ball that goes into the first row in right field, and as we know, it's a short porch. And I've watched it about 40 times going, how does he not catch it?
0: Yeah.
1: He's there.
0: Yeah, it's a bad jump.
1: You got the height. Bad jump. Bad estimation. And those are the two
0: too
1: plays.
0: High. Too high. Too high.
1: But
0: too
1: those
0: high.
1: Are the two plays that end
0: too
1: up
0: high.
1: Sending the
0: too
1: Yankees
0: high.
1: Home.
0: Too high. I mean, these are the baseball gods saying, okay, we'll do. We're going to do you
1: 17
0: solid
1: years.
0: Right now. Yeah, we're
1: going to
0: do you
1: cycle
0: solid right now.
1: Of a cicada
0: we're gonna do
1: since
0: it okay.
1: The Yankees last won.
0: We're going to do it okay. And it's what? How many years since Jeffrey Mayer now?
1: 30.
0: How many years now? 30.
1: 30 on Friday.
0: Jeffrey Mayer's like 50 years old.
1: Yeah. Those guys looked a little younger than 50, but you know
0: yeah,
1: what?
0: Yeah,
1: with
0: yeah.
1: all the different things
0: kids.
1: You can do to take care of yourself.
0: Could be his kids.
1: Yeah, but with all the things you can take care of yourself, maybe if Jeffrey Mayer aged well.
0: No, Jeffrey Mayer's telling his kids, you go to that Yankee game.
1: And you go take
0: you
1: care
0: do
1: of
0: what
1: him.
0: Dad did. You stay, you wherever you buy your tickets, you're outside, you're right over the fence. That ball comes to you. That's your ball. That's your ball. You are Dennis Rodman under the boards.

0: and get the basketball and nobody else does. You are Charles Barkley. Sorry, I got to do more. You are Angel Reese. You are getting the basketball. That ball comes down. That is your ball. You go get that ball. What did I tell you, kids? Go get the ball, Dad. All right, go have fun at the game. But we're going to the Mets game. No. Yankees only. Yankees only.
1: Got to take care of your team. Home cooking.
0: I love it, and I love the fact that I made it happen. Congratulations, other 29 teams. I told you,
2: Jason.
0: I wanted this to game end 4-3 so we could have this story. This game ended 4-3, and we have this story.
2: Have you texted your dad the gif of those greedy-ass Yankee fans' fingers reaching over yet?
1: How much do you think that ball's worth? Is there a Rays fan that would spend a lot of money?
2: Wait. Answer the question first.
0: No. I texted him.
2: Not changing the subject.
0: Okay. I text him to see if he's okay. Because I want to check
2: in
0: on him.
2: Well, you have to check in on him, sure.
0: Because, listen, he's my dad first.
2: I mean, they just got swept.
0: He's my dad first, a Yankee fan second, right? Okay. I texted him, are you okay? I have not heard back. I have not even gotten the dots that maybe he'd be thinking about typing something.
2: So do we need to go do, like, a home visit?
0: If I don't hear from him, I'm going to drive by at the end of the show. I mean, I'm going to go by and see what's going on.
1: I got the video now showing up of the fan being escorted out of the game by security. After interfering with the baseball.
0: Yeah, well, I think that's a rule.
1: Yeah, it's
0: now.
1: A rule.
0: If you get ruled for fan interference, you have to be ejected.
2: Yes, but that happened literally the last two times, and it clearly hasn't worked. So unless these Yankee fans are going to get held accountable like Bartman was at a Cubs game.
0: Dude, the Yankees just lost.
2: They treated that guy.
0: What do you want?
2: Nobody ever did that again at Wrigley Field, did they?
0: Dude, Yankee fans just cost their team the chance to
2: but
0: stay alive
2: in the
0: playoffs.
2: But it's going to keep happening.
0: No, if not, if it's going to cost the Yankees chance in the playoffs, it's not.
2: Really? This is the third time.
1: Yeah, it's Yankee it's fans, an epidemic, man.
0: Yeah, well, look, because for the other part of it is that, yeah, anybody that goes to a game, if you're sitting there and the ball is coming, yeah, you're standing up and trying to catch it.
1: Right? Sure.
0: It's taking over. Your human nature is taking
1: you
0: over.
1: You want the ball. It's right? Like that guy that was getting vilified for not after getting the foul ball, right? The Dodger fan getting the foul ball, and then they're saying they should give it to the kid.
0: But when you had Yankee fans okay with ripping the ball out of Mookie Betts' glove, potentially
1: that's
0: hurting him, that's
1: glove.
0: Different. That's why I look at this and I go, good. Karma came back and got you. You got eliminated from the playoffs because you had a fan reach over and got it. This was baseball gods doing solids for everyone. That's what happened today. And I love that. I love that. And Yankee fans are going to melt down. Yankee fans are going to be mad at umpires. They're going to be mad at the Rays. They're going to be mad at Boone. Somehow this is going to be Aaron Boone's fault. I don't know how, but it's going to be Boone and Cashman's fault. It's going to be glorious. It's going to be their fault. Hey, if they didn't bring if they didn't send Volpe down and then bring him back up and play him, maybe that ball is hit a little bit further and the fan doesn't get it. Somehow it's going to be Boone and Cashman's
1: fault. He and Lombard accounted for four of their seven hits. That's where Cashman gets safe. See, my young guys are working out.
0: Yeah, but also in the series, they accounted for four of their seven errors.
1: But that's fair. That's fair. Right. Grounded into a double play today, did Lombard as well. That was a feeling, actually. He started that one. But you also had 1-for-6 as a team, runners in scoring position. You chased Martinez before the end of the fourth. You couldn't get to, five relievers? Mm. Before Baker comes on to get the save. And even then, you got him through 17 pitches, but you got nothing.
2: You know how safe Cashman's job is?
0: Oh.
2: That could have been him reaching over the fence tonight, and he'd still keep his job.
1: That is unbelievable.
0: Cashman and I'll tell you.
2: Oh, Boone's gone. He's gone.
0: Dude, Boone has more lives than I can't even tell you. He is.
2: No, he's a fall guy.
0: Every year, the team is. That every year.
2: It's either him or Costanza. No, somebody's got to go.
0: Every year. The Yankees, this is the third year in a row, the Yankees' defense has been terrible, and they've done nothing to figure it out, and it's still
2: bad. But they're
0: going to
2: say we didn't have Aaron Judge.
0: No, but, yeah, okay, well, that's a big deal. He is the best hitter in the American League. But Aaron Boone, this is 3 years in a row where the lazy Yankees have found a way to lose, and still Aaron Boone keeps his job. I mean, he's not in any danger.
1: Hey, if you score enough runs, the errors don't matter. It's like all the, a strikeout's just an out until you leave a lot of guys on base without, forcing the issue and putting it in play. You scored three runs. You had ample opportunity after that play to find and scratch out one more run, and you failed.
0: No, I like when the baseball gods say, don't worry, we got your back.
1: Is this the Mets fan in you really just kind of coming out as well?
0: No, because, honestly, I was so mad 2 years ago with the Mookie Betts thing, how angrily they went after the ball.
1: Yeah, yeah, it was crazy.
0: And how much they could have hurt him. And still their attitude after, which is, this is our right field line. I was so mad at that. And I'm like, Major League Baseball's got to come down like the hammer of God on these guys. Like, they could have hurt Mookie Betts. And it took them 2 months to say, yeah, here's a headline in the middle of January. These guys are banned from Major League Baseball.
1: It took a while.
0: Come on, man. Like, I really carried around a lot of anger off of that because I was just mad at how they acted.
1: That was such a level of stupidity.
0: So that's why to see this, I'm kind of digging it. I'm kind of digging it that. Hey, now you went home because of it.
1: Years, yeah. And now it really showed itself.
0: Yeah. Now you're home, okay? Now you're home. You beat the Orioles in 96. Congratulations, right? You got away with that 2 years ago and people thought those guys were anti-heroes. Now you lost and you're home because of it. Because now I want to just completely push any Yankee fan that asks me, hey, what do you think about it? I'm going to say, dude, that would have been an inside the park home run. That would have been so bad. I think the guy in the on deck circle would have scored. I mean,
2: say,
0: that would
2: say that to your dad's face.
0: They should have won. They should have won that game. That's an inside the park home run easy. Oh, yeah, I'm going to so do that.
1: You Yankee fan, you stole a World Series title. You were looking to hang another banner because this was going to be the thing to catapult you.
0: Exit out by the Fresca, exit Swollen Dome, the Jason Smith Show with my best friend, Mike Harmon. Time now to find out what's trending in the wide world of sports from Monsi Bolaños. Monsi, what do you got for us?
3: I know you're trying to be funny or to poke fun, but I do think it was at least a triple because he was hitting the wall.
0: Oh, it absolutely was a triple. It could have been inside the park.
3: Yeah. The center fielder was nowhere near. So if that ball hits the wall and it bounces back.
0: Infield.
3: Yeah, like it easily a triple, easily, and then you don't know what happens from beyond that point because like the whole momentum changes. Like I can't believe those guys. You're at the edge of the outfield and you can clearly see your hands are extending over the edge. Like how stupid can you be?
0: All right, you want to believe it? Go to New York and meet some Yankee fans. You'll believe it.
3: No entiendo. And the fact like. Why is it that it's so much Yankee fans doing this? With Mookie, they almost yanked his hand off.
0: Oh, I know.
3: Like, it just makes no sense.
2: Not
3: why
2: too smart they are.
3: No. Like, you can easily blame this loss on those fans.
0: Oh, yeah, yeah.
3: Without question.
0: Yankee fans lose. Yankees and Yankee fans eliminated by Rays.
3: Yes.
0: Yankees, comma, fans eliminated by Rays.
3: Eliminated by Rays, yeah. Bring out the brooms. Jackson Chourio absolutely brought out the brooms and did a little bit of sweeping. Oh, it's not Jackson Chourio. Jackson Chourio just extended the lead for the Brewers, actually. That's why I have his name in my head. But they did bring out the brooms, the Rays, beating the Yankees in the Bronx 4-3. Dodgers also eliminated the Braves in Atlanta 4-1. They're headed to the NLCS for a third consecutive year. Guardians kept their season alive after defeating the White Sox 4-3. Game 4 is tomorrow, Thursday, in Chicago at 5 p.m. Eastern time. And Jackson Chourio with an RBI single gives the Brewers the lead in San Diego over the Padres. 2-1 is the score. Bottom of the fifth inning about to start. You can catch all the action on FS1. And it is win or go home for San Diego. In the WNBA semifinals, the Aces and the Valkyries are tied at 74 with less than 2 minutes to go, while the Dream beat the Liberty in overtime 101-98. So Atlanta leads this best of five series 2-0. In the NFL, Chargers offensive tackle Joe Alt is expected to miss Sunday's game against the Broncos with a neck injury, and wide receiver Ladd McConkey did not practice due to a foot injury. Tight end Dallas Goedert returned to practice for the Eagles, but running back Saquon Barkley and wide receiver Devontae Smith did not practice due to their hamstring injuries. Commanders quarterback Jaden Daniels practiced today. He's trying to return from his elbow injury. The Vikings signed free agent wide receiver Odell Beckham Jr. to their practice squad. Wide receiver Justin Jefferson from Minnesota was limited in practice with his ankle injury. Texans head coach D'Amico Ryans is taking over defensive play calling duties. Also, Houston has designated wide receiver Tank Dell to return from injured reserve, and he was at practice on Wednesday. In the NBA, Jazz center Yusuf Nurkic will be sidelined for at least 4 weeks with a toe injury. Back to you guys.
0: Thanks a bunch, Monty.
3: Jess.
0: Jason Smith, Mike Harmon, live from the Fox Sports Radio studios. We have more on the Yankee drama. You'll hear from Aaron Boone as soon as he speaks. But a big basketball story today involving LeBron James and someone who may not be telling the truth about LeBron James. That's next. Ooh. Jason and Mike, Fox Sports Radio.
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0: 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The crown is yours. So the Yankees are going home. We'll have much more on this coming up in about 10 minutes. Aaron Boone about to meet the media. You'll hear from him. And we'll tell you what's next for the Yankees following this sweep at the hands of the Rays.
1: You.
0: There's a lot of that. But look, this story today, look, things are starting to heat up in the NBA. And there's been no bigger story today than the LeBron Mike Breen gate coming off of the preseason game from two nights ago.
2: I thought you were going to bring up the fact that he's got a Fanatics branded helicopter trotting him around.
0: Mike Breen told a little story during the game that at practice a couple of days ago, Joel Embiid was a couple of minutes late, and LeBron made sure he heard about it. And Mike Breen was trying to tell a story about LeBron's leadership with the 76ers, and he said he heard it from a very credible source. LeBron went on social media and said, didn't happen, don't know where it is, that, you know, he's not telling the truth. And Mike Breen took the high road, saying, well, if LeBron says it didn't happen, it didn't happen. Now, when Nick Nurse was asked about it, he didn't say it didn't happen. He just said, I can't believe we're talking about this. So, is there some truth to this? Yeah. Is it as big a deal as, hey, you know, Embiid, maybe LeBron just said, hey, Joel, and Joel gave him a nod. Like, is it being overblown, the importance level of it? Mike Breen took the high road, didn't say that, I'm sorry, this wasn't true. Said, well, if LeBron said it didn't happen, it didn't happen, but I trust my source, right? Again, Nick Nurse didn't walk away from this and say, I can't believe that Mike Breen, ESPN hates us, all this stuff. You know what I come away from this with, quite honestly? You know what I am?
2: Okay.
0: I'm already exhausted by the 76ers.
2: Oh, I thought you were going to say it was all about the fact that the Knicks didn't want LeBron and he ended up in Philadelphia, he decided to take out his anger on Mike Breen.
0: I am exhausted by the 76ers, and we're one preseason game into the season. I'm exhausted by the impact of LeBron and what it means and the helicopters and his teammates and getting everybody on the floor. Now, here all of a sudden, here's a controversy with LeBron and Embiid, and LeBron is going at Mike Breen. I mean, I knew at some point this season I'd get exhausted by the 76ers, but I didn't know it would be at this point. So we're one game into the preseason, and I'm exhausted by the 76ers.
2: Yeah, I mean, we just got started over the weekend as folks were clamoring to figure out where you could watch some of these efforts. We watched some burials last night, but, you know, for the Sixers, you're also having all of these reports that are making you really sure you know how old LeBron is and how injured he is coming in. So temper those expectations.
0: Yeah. Oh,
2: arthritis and his feet and this and that. The laundry list is already being put out there, and he's done, what, about a week and a half of workouts with them.
0: And it's going to be a whole season of this, and you want to know what the impact's going to be? Everybody's going to hate the 76ers very early in the year. Like right now, hey, they're a fun story. How do you make it work? Embiid, Maxey, Edgecombe, LeBron, what's going to happen? Jaylen Brown. But eventually, they're going to be just like the Heatles were, because this is kind of like the Heatles light, right? Like, here's LeBron joining a team with a very, very talented core that got ushered out of the playoffs last year very easily. But, like that's where this is going to go, and fans are going to root for the downfall of the Sixers. So much so that you know how much fans want to root for the downfall of the Knicks? They're going to love the Knicks and hate the Sixers, which is going to be insane, but
2: they're
0: that's gonna how
2: hate
0: it's going to go.
2: Everything on the East Coast.
0: No.
2: It's suddenly, it's the hard to hate the Knicks. Popular again.
0: It's hard to hate

0: being asked who the alpha is and all of that stuff. And you could see his response. So my hope is they get out to a good start and we get to see and test that theory of how happy LeBron is being number two or number three.
1: It's going to be fun stuff,
0: because everybody told me all year last year it was great. The other guys didn't play. They didn't play most of the season. So, yes, he was the one guy. That's not going to happen here.
2: Everybody's going to turn heel on the Sixers so fast. It's going to happen so fast. The Knicks are America's team. That's where it's going to be. The Knicks are America's team.
0: Balls.
2: Coming up next, Aaron Boone speaks. We'll tell you what's next for the Yankees after this controversial elimination. Jason and Mike Fox.
3: I quit.
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1: Lane Johnson retired yesterday. The Eagles have a laundry list of injuries. Now they're going to London. They're going to face a very underrated Jacksonville team. Philadelphia has been a mess. Lane Johnson is the eighth offensive tackle perhaps to become a first-ballot Hall of Famer in the modern era. It looks like he's going to be headed there. You start to look at the numbers. Now, some of the great tackles of all time, these are first-ballot Hall of Famers. Jim Parker, eight-time Pro Bowler. Forrest Gregg played for the Packers. Anthony Munoz, who I think is the best tackle, maybe the best offensive lineman in history. 11-time All-Pro. 11-time All-Pro. Jackie Slater, Jonathan Ogden, Walter Jones, Joe Thomas, and then there's Lane Johnson, 5-time All-Pro. You get into those numbers, you're going to be a Hall of Famer. And I know we get caught up in, is he going to be a first-ballot Hall of Famer? Probably so. He went over 1,400 consecutive pass-blocking snaps without allowing a sack. That is the longest streak in history, or at least since the Pro Football Focus started recording these numbers. But it's really incredible. 68, almost 6,900 career pass-blocking snaps. He allowed 33 sacks. That's 0.48% of the pass-blocking snaps for him. But the Eagles losing a great player who was going to retire at the end of the year. But Philadelphia has some real issues.
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11: 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It's AC/DC's big balls. Yamamoto showing the world he does have the AC/DC big balls. Absolutely everything the Dodger fan spent years begging Clayton Kershaw to be in October. And they said prayers and they did all these rituals to try to get Kershaw to be the man in October. And he was Mr. Tiny in just about every big spot. Yamamoto showed up from Japan carrying the luggage. It was all there. Big balls in the luggage. The whole thing. The Dodgers paid for a luxury import. The luxury import actually works.
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5: From ABC News, I'm Stephanie Officer. President Trump traveled to San Antonio for a rally Wednesday night with less than a month to the midterm elections. While stumping for GOP Senate candidate Ken Paxton, Trump also repeated a line from a Monday rally when discussing the threat of Iran having a nuclear weapon. The president phrased this a little differently after criticism.
6: But you want to see trauma, you want to see problems, and I said it the other day, let them hit a missile into San Diego or Los Angeles on the way. Let them hit, you want to see a horror show, you want to see problems, let them hit San Diego, let them hit Los Angeles, and you want to see some bad things happen, you want to see a country that would be in free fall. We're not going to let that happen. We protect our cities, we protect our country, we're not letting that happen.
5: Federal appeals court heard arguments in a civil lawsuit brought by families of September 11th victims against the government of Saudi Arabia. The families accused the country of having a role in the attack.
7: As one of the greatest prognosticators in the history of sports. Can I help you?
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0: This is the Jason Smith Show with Mike Harmon. 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
9: We know the story. 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
0: Prognosticators. Maybe. Feels more like propaganda.
2: Oops, did I say that out loud?
9: 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The Jets to the Super Bowl.
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9: We got John Paul Morosi coming up in a few minutes, MLB Network Insider, the latest on the Yankees elimination. You're going to hear from Aaron Boone coming up before that. But just really quick, just for a minute here, because, you know, we had a big deal last week talking to you about there's bad officiating in sports, and certainly the Yankees overturned home run tonight on fan interference. Hey, that's taking center stage. The right call was made. We talk about there's a lot of bad officiating, but there is nothing worse than the WNBA officiating. All right? We told last week it was a big deal for us, viral on a lot
13: sure.
9: of takes we had
13: big
9: on
13: deal.
9: That.
13: Yep.
9: And tonight, the Liberty lose to the Dream to go down 2-0. Now, how do they lose? Angel Reese hits a couple of free throws to give the Dream a 3-point lead with about 5 seconds left to go. The Liberty inbound from under their basket. By the time they get it up into Breanna Stewart's hand, she's throwing up a prayer from behind the three-point line. It doesn't go, and the Dream win. After the game was over, there was a bit of discrepancy over, hey, why didn't the Liberty use their reset timeout? Because they had a timeout where they could have inbounded the ball from half court. All of a sudden, trying to get a shot from half court, inbounding with 5 seconds. Yeah, maybe an SQ gets a big shot off, an easier thing. I don't know if they would have scored, but it would have been much easier to get a three off to try to tie the game.
13: Right.
9: Breanna Stewart, in her post game, says, I don't want to get mad at the ref. I don't want to, you know, say anything about the refs, but when I ask two officials if we have a reset timeout and they both tell me no, what do you want me to do? So they had the timeout. And two different officials told her that they didn't. I mean, just, can you imagine if that happened in the NBA? Can you imagine if something like that happened? Can you imagine something like happened in the NFL? Hey, I didn't call my timeout because you told me I had no timeouts left. Meanwhile, there's that one timeout just sitting next to the, you know, the Jets score. Aaron Glenn, why didn't you call? I asked the refs. I didn't have any timeouts left. Can you imagine that? When I say the WNBA has the worst officials, this is all the evidence you need. Like, you want to talk about the first thing they got to attack in the offseason? It's officiating. Well, new commissioner comes in, whoever it's going to be, needs to attack the officiating, because this is inexcusable for this to happen.
1: Well, we were watching the end of the Aces and Valkyries game just now, and in the final 2 minutes of regulation, there were several instances where they had to do the conference of, all right, we got this right, right? Where they're asking for an explanation of, you know, why a timeout was awarded, why the ball wasn't, you know, why they didn't go to the desk to look at things. Like, there's just messes. We had the Sophie Cunningham podcast appearance going back to their exit and the round that they played against the Aces. Or like, yeah, I looked, and Tim, what about, like, I don't know. Yeah, like that's what we're getting time and time again.
9: They don't know the rule. I don't know the rule. Like, how do you get that from officials? They don't know the rules. Two separate officials. No, you don't have a reset timeout. Now, this is Breonna Stewart, but I don't think she's coming into the postgame press conference and lying that she asked two officials who told her they didn't have a reset timeout.
1: She's got enough skin in
9: the
1: game.
9: She's got enough cachet. Yeah, she's someone that she's not getting on in front of everybody and saying, I asked two different officials, and they even checked, and they said, no, you don't have that timeout left. Wow, man.
1: Bad statisticians, bad referees.
9: That's terrible, man.
1: Yeah.
9: That is absolutely
1: terrible.
9: Man,
1: that's like the get back guy not being able to take care of business on the sideline. Just time,
9: back
1: and,
9: guy.
1: Time and again here in the WNBA, it's like, all right, let's talk about the game. Nah, we're back to officials fighting and other idiosyncrasies and stupidity permeate the white lines.
9: That is unforgivable, man. I mean, that is unforgivable.
1: I asked two guys.
9: Two guys told me no timeouts. Oh, reset timeouts. Oh, side show, Bob. Oh, yeah. Okay, no.
1: Well, that, we have that baseball every once in a while. It's like, do they have any of their challenges? No, they don't have those. They don't have the ABS challenge, but they may still have a video challenge. We're not sure yet.
9: No, you don't have any reset challenges left. Wait, don't we have one? Oh, a reset challenge. Yeah, oh, those, yeah. Sorry, you should have said reset challenges. What do you got?
1: You know, your seminar when you talk about clock management and everything else, man. Now you got an extra day for referees and an extra day for baseball players of when you can and can't use an ABS challenge.
9: So
1: that's been pervasive here in this round.
9: We'll have more on this story coming up. That's insane stuff. Luckily for the WNBA, the Yankees lost tonight, because now that's taking center stage. We talked about the overturned home run and what a big deal that was. Yankee fans preventing the Yankees from moving on in the playoffs. Baseball karma, welcome. But here is Yankee manager Aaron Boone. Following the Yankees' elimination, swept at the hands of the Rays, here he was answering questions just moments ago post-game about going out 17 years now without a world championship.
8: Aaron, clearly this is not the way you wanted your season to end. Just how disappointed are you, not only in the outcome, but by some of the play over the last three games throughout this series?
11: Yeah, I mean, look, the ending's terrible. You know, there's one team at this time of year that, you know, is going to go home happy. You know, first of all, congratulations to the Rays. They beat us. They've obviously had a great season and get to continue on. But, you know, for us, there's just no easy way. I mean, it's, you know, it's a broken clubhouse. You just, what you go through as a team, as a family, over the last 8-9 months getting ready for this, and you know, there's just, it's the worst. So you know, you just, for those experiencing it for the first time, and then those of us that have been there and been in a lot of these situations and had opportunities, you know, this is what you want to play for, this is where you want to be, and hopefully for everyone, whether it's going through it for the first time or those of us that have been through a lot of these, you know, it's got to be, you know, fuel to the fire, and motivation for everyone to get better and get back to this position and ultimately meet the standard that's expected of us, and that's being the last team standing and win a championship. So, you know, went through a lot as a group this year. had a lot of challenges, and a lot of people in there met those challenges and answered. And but obviously not enough, and you know, today's the worst.
9: Big stuff by Aaron Boone there.
1: The message, you know what he sounded like, though?
9: What did he sound like?
12: Steve in the back.
9: I mean, crazy question to him. How do you feel over the last
1: I mean, the failures.
9: How do you think I feel, man? Come on. How do you think I feel?
1: Especially the way you guys played these
9: things. But like, you can tell the emotion gets to him and talked about it. It's the worst feeling. The clubhouse is broken right now because obviously it is. They were feeling so good coming off of that round against the Red Sox, right? The Red Sox were really... If the Yankees say, okay, what team are we worried about the most? They would say the Red Sox. And they dispatched them so easy. They won two games, and it was easy. They scored 18 runs. The pitching was fantastic, right? This was a very big deal. And then they go and they lose like this to the Rays. And I know, and here's the thing where I want everybody take a deep breath right now. The Yankee fans are crazy. Everybody's insane. Everybody wants blood. But I'm going to tell you the reality. Everybody wants Boone gone, Cashman gone, everybody gone, right? I want everybody gone. I want an entirely new roster except for Judge. Judge is the only guy that can stay. Everybody else gone.
1: That Rice guy's pretty
9: good. Doesn't matter. I don't want him either. Brian Cashman's coming back. Aaron Boone is coming back. Why? Because Boone is going to get a pass because of Judge's injury. There is a lot, and rightfully so. You can only expect a team to go so far when you're without the best hitter in the league. And Aaron Judge is the best hitter in the American League. They didn't need him against the Red Sox in a short series. The Yankees threw the hell out of the ball, though, and Schlittler was phenomenal and dominant. So, okay. Fried was fantastic. So, okay, you didn't need it. But here you are in a series where it's a better team. You know, they were the best team in the American League. And, yeah, in a series that you didn't score a lot of runs, it was low scoring, you're missing the best hitter in the American League. So I get that. I get that this was a series where, hey, when I picked the Yankees to go to the World Series after the deadline, I said two things.
1: Well, that's why they lost.
9: I like them. No, yeah, I got Aaron Judge injured. That's what it was.
1: It's your fault.
9: I said, look, I love the moves they made. I know people aren't real crazy about them, but I love the moves they made. As long as Aaron Judge is healthy, they're going to the World Series. But that's the part that didn't live up to it because he is that important. There's some people that get hurt. They don't play. Okay, next man up. What are we doing? There's times when it's a special guy, when Aaron Judge is hurt, when Shohei Ohtani is hurt, right? If Yordan Alvarez was hurt, right? Kyle Schwarber is hurt. There's guys out there where you say, okay, you really, it's hard to overcome that. Because look at the Yankees. Look at their run differential when Aaron Judge was hurt and when Aaron Judge is in the lineup. Like, you can't deny that. So I get that that's part of it. And you know how the Yankees, like, all of a sudden, they don't want to make change for anything. Aaron Boone is coming back because it's going to be very easy to say, well, they didn't have Aaron Judge. What can we do? Now, if Aaron Judge was there, there were no excuses. It was George Steinbrenner running the team. It would be different. But he's coming back. Yeah, every year you say the same thing, and I'm not falling for it. I'm not falling for the banana in the tailpipe anymore. I'm not. He's coming back, and that's going to be the reason. If Aaron Judge was healthy, it might have been a different story. You look at this series, it wasn't like the Yankees were completely blown off the map.
1: Right.
9: Hey, Aaron Judge's presence, a healthy Aaron Judge, not just an Aaron Judge back in the lineup, because who knows, was he going to get his timing back? Was he going to be the same player? Look at Ohtani trying to get his timing back after being on the injured list so close to the end of the regular season. Ohtani's been really struggling. But a healthy Aaron Judge, yeah, that's going to be the thing. Hey, let's give Aaron Boone one more year. So the best part of tomorrow is going to be seeing Yankee fans who all want to moan and complain. We need a new GM. We need a new
1: everybody.
9: Manager. And it's not happening.
1: Burn it all down.
9: They're all coming back, right? Because the Yankees clearly are a good enough team to win 90-some-odd games even without Aaron Judge. Guess what? That's the general manager doing a hell of a job, right? That you,
1: no, but
9: you,
1: that's,
9: you could
1: but
9: hate
1: that's
9: Brian Cashman,
1: yes.
9: But that's the GM doing a hell of a job where you can miss the best hitter, and yes, you score less runs, but you still win over 90 games, and you're coming down to the final week of the season with a chance to win the division. But the manager, okay, I get that a little bit, but you don't have your best player. So you kept him back all the way through things before. So, yeah, of course he's going to survive this year. Of course he's going
1: to
9: survive.
1: Oh, he has to.
9: And come out. Because Judge is going to be the reason. If Judge was healthy, Maybe it's different, but it's so easy to say, yeah. And for a team that's very hesitant to make changes like this anymore, like I said, the Yankees are a team now, they like to drive down the middle of the road. They're not in the Autobahn, left lane, driving, top down, hair on fire, hanging out the window like it's that scene from Civil War where the girl is jumping from car to car.
1: Oh, hey! Nicely done.
9: They're listening to Skid Row and yeah, we're jumping from car to car. We're just having fun. That's not the Yankees. The Yankees are, let's keep it at 37 miles an hour. Let's go down the center lane. Let's not make sure we're not changing lanes too early. This is what

0: the Yankees like to do. And so, yeah, of course, Aaron Boone is going to stay.
1: Well, they made the playoffs 9 of 10 years. They had the league's best team ERA, right? Major League Baseball's best team ERA, what was it, 3.23 for the season. You had all your guys back and lined up. As you said, it didn't get blown. You didn't get blown out. You had one hit here or there. Now, Aaron Judge, as we chronicled yesterday, he is Kike Hernandez in the playoffs. They match up perfectly in terms of their career exploits, except Kike Hernandez hits 36 points higher. Aaron Judge was 236, but his impact on the lineup and what he does for the pitching decisions and matchups and everything cannot be denied. For Aaron Boone, for Brian Cashman, there's only one thing that really comes back to all of this, and we've talked about it for 2+ years. You got to kill off the lazy Yankees narrative, whether it's extra infield practice, some extra fungo, whatever you need to do.
2: Extra fungo. Hey, let's get that fungo out there. Right, let's hit some fungo flies. We
1: got to do something, because finishing in the bottom five where you're in the same area as the Colorado Rockies is not good for long-term success when you get to an area like the playoffs where the margins are so thin, right? Where one error costs you everything.
2: Exit, how about a Fresca? Exit, Swollen Dome. So don't worry. Boone will be back. Cashman will be back. The band will stay together for at least one more album.
1: I do like the Savannah Bananas attire on Aaron Boone. You know, if he hadn't hit that one home run, this is where he'd be right now.
2: Coming up next, MLB Network insider extraordinaire John Paul Morosi stops by. What's next for the Yankees? What's next for the Dodgers and the Braves? The Rays move on. Keep it right here. Must Listen Radio is straight ahead. Jason and Mike. Fox.

0: when your team wins, we talk about it.
1: Hey, man. 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They're so good in the fourth quarter. There's just something magical about that team.
0: And when they don't, we talk about that, too.
2: Look at what has happened. 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
0: Maybe a little too much.
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13: Ladies and gentlemen,
14: Lane Johnson, and to me, a Hall of Fame right tackle after, you know, a long time playing in Philadelphia. He's had some, you know, mental health struggles. He's been public about that before. He called it quits yesterday. So this is a championship team in Green Bay that is circling the drain. If you go to their last 12 games, including the playoffs, they're 5-7, and they're scoring under 20 points a game. So the general manager here is Howie Roseman, and he is regarded as top two or three in the league. And he got burned in his eye. He got pushed aside by Chip Kelly. Remember that? He got pushed aside. So marginalized, minimized. So since then, he's hired guys in Doug Peterson and Nick Sirianni that he's not going to pay a ton to, and they're not going to have a lot of power. Doug Peterson didn't have teams vying for him. Nick Sirianni was a shocking selection. You know, Chip Kelly was out of Oregon. He was hot. There was a lot of money, and he pushed Howie aside. That's how Howie saw it. So Howie's not going to do that again. He's a lifer. He's like, I'm going to hire guys that I can control to some degree. And if you go look, and when Philadelphia was good with Doug Peterson, you know, you weren't paying the quarterback position a ton yet. They stacked the roster. Doug wins a Super Bowl with a Nick Foles. And then over the course of time, when you start paying certain star players after a Super Bowl, including a quarterback sometimes, oh, now coaching matters more. And Doug Peterson isn't that kind of guy. Then Nick Sirianni gets hired. Shocked everybody, right? And again,
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1: Yeah.
0: Bottom of the seventh inning. Milwaukee leads San Diego 3-1. Mason Miller just pitched the top of the seventh for San Diego. Got into a little bit of trouble. Got out of it with no runs. So it remains a 3-1 Brewers lead as the Padres bat facing elimination in the bottom of the seventh. However, this just a small aspect of an incredible day in Major League Baseball. Joining us now on the hotline to break it all down, MLB Network insider extraordinaire John Paul Morosi, who left us last night by saying, today's going to be the best day in baseball all year. And I don't think he was wrong. John Paul, what's happening? How you doing?
2: I'm doing great, my friends. Here we are, game four of the day. And this is the best part, that a day is so great that, at least in the Eastern time zone, it is now the next day, and there is still baseball on. And it's a riveting game, in fact, in San Diego. So a lot at stake, and now we know at least there will still be baseball tomorrow. We know that for sure, but it is not at Yankee Stadium. It is in the Cleveland Guardians and White Sox series. And my goodness, a long, cold winter ahead for the New York Yankees.
0: Now, when it comes to this game, John Paul, let's deal with the big elephant in the room first. The overturned home run upon video review that showed there was fan interference. And I got to be honest, I think they got it right top to bottom. I was okay with the run scoring because the run probably would have scored. I was okay with sending Volpe back to second base because you could see that the fan reached over. Honestly, the thing for me is that ball, the way it was going to bounce off the wall and with Mesa falling down, that could have easily been an inside-the-park home run for Volpe, and we're talking about a 4-4 tie.
2: No, that's a great, great point, Jason. I think that it would have been difficult to extrapolate that, obviously, in the moment. And I think that they got it right. And this is one more of the ways, and you think about, of course, the Jeffrey Mayer play that I know everybody was recalling right as that happened. But the key thing that MLB has done now is allowed their umpires to have the discretion with replay. And so it's not just replay, it's how you apply the replay. And by allowing the umpires to say, yeah, we believe that Mesa would not have caught that ball, it was going to be a double, which I think at a baseline people can agree with. It would not have been possible for the umpire to say, you know what, it wouldn't have been caught. But what was going to happen was the left fielder was going to stumble, and the ball was going to rattle around, and he was going to get inside the Parker, and so it's a tie game. So you can't do that. And I think that in fairness, I suppose hindsight being 20/20, perhaps the fan just lets the play happen. But I don't begrudge anyone for doing what they did in the moment. They're excited at Yankee Stadium. It's October. All those things are true. And ultimately, the umpires got it right. And ultimately, the Rays were the better team. This might have been a little parenthetical technicality that we'll talk about. This was not the play that cost the Yankees. I would acknowledge that what cost the Yankees was really sloppy play in Game Two, and this team just not having their fundamental strength at the most important time of the year, and Aaron Judge being injured. I think these are all elements, and I think if you're going to second guess anything tonight, you might say, should you have had Rice batting leadoff to get him one more plate appearance? I suppose that's a valid second guess, but the reality, and I think most people on the Yankee side, even Yankee fans, will acknowledge this: they weren't the better team. The Rays were the better team. The better team is now moving on to the ALCS.
3: I like the way you said that. The Yankee fans will acknowledge that. No, they're going to go and find that guy. And they're going to make him a villain.
2: Mike, I'm trying to maintain the peace. I'm trying to. we're trying to not have fans fear go to the game out of a belief that they might wind up in the news. That's not a good thing. We want them to be able to enjoy an evening at the ballpark, even when there is all this intrigue, Mike, about your hometown and who's going to throw the ceremonial first pitch, and at what point in time does the Pope come to a game? All these things that we don't know. But it is a fascinating time to be a Major League Baseball fan.
3: All right, well, since you referenced that, what kind of dud is that? You bring out of a guy that's one of the stars of off-campus. the hell? Nobody watched that show. It's like, here, you're talking Oprah, you're talking President Obama, you're talking the Pope, any of the 2005 White Sox, you get this guy. What a letdown for the Sox fans.
2: Or the late 80s, early 90s Bulls. Yes,
3: somebody.
2: There, right?
3: Yeah.
2: So, again, I will never begrudge anyone who has achieved enough in life that they are bestowed the honor of throwing out the ceremonial first ball of a postseason game. But I will fully acknowledge, to your point, I had never heard of the gentleman who threw out the first pitch tonight. That was the first time I read his name or the show. Now, granted, people do not come to me for knowledge of pop culture. In fact, earlier today, my amazing wife said, "John, the season of Ted Lasso has ended. What's our next show?" And I said, "The last shows that I've watched on First Run have been The Newsroom and Ted Lasso, and that's about the last 15 years."
3: Nicely done.
0: Wow.
2: So, that's the last. Actually, no. Wait. There's three. It was The Newsroom, Mad Men, and Ted Lasso.
3: Okay.
2: Those are the only three shows that I've watched in the last 15 years.
3: To be fair, you choose pretty well, though, there, JP.
2: I mean, I choose wisely.
3: That's it. Isn't your wife a doctor? She's a surgeon,
2: right? A doctor, yes.
3: How are you not watching The Pitt?

0: Is it? I imagine it's about a hospital.
1: Yeah, right? It is. Yes. Yeah.
0: She lives. She doesn't need to watch it because she lives it every day, right?
1: But you need to watch it because I'll tell you what. You watch 30 hours of The Pit like me, you could be a doctor. Because I'm basically a doctor. I've seen all 30 hours.
0: Oh, so here's what happens. When I, whenever, and well, again, we've got a great day of baseball to get to. But here's what happens. And I've actually told this story before, but not on this show, so I will tell it now. There is a time, you know, we're parents, you got kids, they get sick or something happens, and then your instinct as a parent is to speak empathetically, but also authoritatively about that which has transpired. Oh, this is a sprained MCL. This is an ankle injury. This is a rash. This is a cold. This is RSV. This is COVID. Well, whatever it might be, you just, oh, this is what it is. And then there's this moment in time where I say something like that, and then I look at my amazing bride, and she looks at me as if to say, "Are you serious? Like you're gonna start weighing in on what you think is like?" And actually, there are times when she will say, "Oh, that's really cute. Did you go to medical school too? Did you go to medical school?" And we just forgot. So to that end, I am humbled in terms of my assessing, and I don't even really even bother to Google things because she knows everything. So I just sort of punt all of that to her. And long story short, I think I watched ER Grey's Anatomy like 20 years ago when I lived in Seattle. I watched that show a handful of times. So that's about it.
1: MLB Network insider John Paul Morosi, our guest. All right, so now before
0: not a pop culture insider.
1: No, that's all right. That's all right. That's all right. But I'm telling you, just watch The Pit. You're basically a doctor.
0: Okay.
1: So before we get to the Dodgers, obviously, you know, to put a bow on the American League here going forward, Aaron Boone gave his press conference tonight. He talked about how disappointed the clubhouse is. Brian Cashman talked about Aaron Boone before the game and said glowing things about him. Anyway, Aaron Boone and or Brian Cashman don't return next year for the Yankees?
0: I'd be surprised. I'd be surprised because of a couple reasons. Number one, if you were going to change up the leadership structure of a team that is so tradition-bound as the New York Yankees, you would probably not do it right before what many fear is going to be a lockout of some length, however long it is. That's not the way that you want to launch a new administration, is to start working and then you got to stop. So I just think that there's a fairly easy explanation here. It's not a satisfying one, but it's a straightforward one, that arguably the best hitter in the world didn't play. He barely played like a third of the season. And that's really really tough. Really, it's really tough to come back from that. It's a fairly straightforward explanation, especially coming off a year in which you had the best team ERA in the sport. So if managing is about trying the best you can to keep your guys healthy, which they tried and they just weren't able to do it at the end with enough offense, I think that there were some situations that Boone handled very well. Listen, for all the ups and downs, Volpe was in there in the final game and had a pretty good game, actually. Caballero was able to get in there at the end. There are players, and there's some natural attrition. I would expect Chisholm probably is not back, so there will be some adjustments to the lineup. But I don't think that Boone and Cashman are the problem. And this year in particular, as abrupt as the exit was, this year in particular seems to call for this team to have stability and not dramatic change. There are teams out there that the A's are looking for a new head of baseball operations, et cetera. The Mariners looking for a manager. There are some teams that have to do some changes. The Yankees, in my estimation, are not one of those teams.
2: Meanwhile, we flip to the other coast of the Dodgers. 4-1 win to eliminate the Braves. More champagne, JP. And four, unlike Schoolhouse Rock, it is now four is the magic number. 17-0 are teams in these playoffs that scored at least four runs. But all these guys that were struggling and hurt and everything all season long, suddenly Andy Páez hits in the playoffs. And you can't touch Edwin Diaz for the second straight night.
0: No, and Edwin Diaz, again, sorry to bring it up, Jason, but he looks more like the guy that he was at his peak in New York. And I think it underscores that he was injured this season, not mechanically aligned. But remember this. These are the Dodgers. They are expert at getting pitchers lined back up, even when it seems like hope is starting to fade. They've done it with Sasaki. They've done it with I would say Tanner Scott, based on the way he's pitched this season relative to last year, and obviously they've done it now as well with Edwin Diaz. So they're a really, really great organization. They help guys get a little bit better, which I think they've done, and then help guys get back to their true north and who they're supposed to be. Pages and Tucker come to mind. And then you've got Kike, who's the modern Dodger Mr. October. And it was not the most inevitable route to this, but they've arrived at a fairly straightforward place and conclusion, which is they're in the National League Championship Series. That's what they're supposed to do. They obviously have 8 more games to win, but for all the questions about them, I think we're realizing, number one, that Andrew Friedman and Brandon Gomes know how to build a very deep roster, not just 26, but 40. And then Dave Roberts remains one of the very best to ever do it, period. I mean, he's a Hall of Fame manager. And he has to figure out how to get the most out of Shohei when Shohei has not been himself. Any number of other things that he's done, really impressed by Dave Roberts' work again.
1: He's on Twitter, at John Morosi. That is at John Morosi, MLB Network Insider, getting set for the NLCS. John Paul, we'll talk to you from the road. Maybe we'll talk to you from here at some point.
0: You know what, guys? That is my hope. I got to find a way to figure out when there is an evening off in the midst of the series. Once I have a little more intel on the game times and matchups, et cetera, I think we'll have to find a time to either be in studio or maybe get you guys up really early for this thing that happens bright and early in the morning, which is called breakfast. And I'll see if I can maybe find a way to make that happen.
2: I think he'd show up for an omelet or something.
1: What if I showed up with the Pope?
0: Now, would that be a round table? And we'll start working on a plan at John O. Gross, my favorite spot there in West L.A. How about that?
2: Let's make it.
1: You got it, John Paul. Hey, enjoy the series. We'll talk to you when you get out here.
0: All the best, my friend. Thanks so much.
1: All right, there goes John Paul Morosi. And again, this series, Dodgers-Brewers would be a fantastic series. Dodgers-Padres would be insane.
2: Yeah.
1: Where do we sit right now? Monsi Bolaños has that and more with what's trending right now in the wide, wide world of sports. MB.
3: All right, guys. Well, obviously, I don't want the Padres to win as a Dodgers fan. And right now, they're losing, so things are looking up for me.
1: You don't want to play the Padres?
3: I do and I don't.
1: Okay.
3: I do and I don't.
1: Okay.
3: I do. I think I told you. I think, like we could play the mental game with the Padres, right? Yeah. But because of the... I'd be very on edge in a series against the Dodgers, the Padres.
1: You're going to be on edge against the Brewers.
3: I don't think I would be on edge like this. I don't know if I would enjoy it. Like, I would be nervous with the Padres. You know what I mean? Because there's a lot of mental games going on there.
1: Okay.
3: That's why.
2: So I was going to say, you were on edge watching the end of that WNBA game.
3: I
2: don't think you had any skin.
3: And I had
2: game.
3: No skin.
2: So... I think it's just you get invested either way, but I understand
3: that there is just a little, it's different with the Padres, and I do think the Brewers are the better team, but there's something with the Padres where I think I would just not enjoy it as much. I would enjoy it if we beat the Padres, but getting there would stress me out. So we'll see.
1: You just want to hit fast forward on the on the DVR and get to the end
3: get
1: and
3: to
1: it's
3: the
1: over.
3: End. Yeah, correct.
1: Yeah. Okay. All right. Yeah.
3: Yes.
1: Yeah, yeah.
3: Yes. I feel like throughout it, I would enjoy the Brewers series a little bit more. Brewers do lead the Padres in San Diego 3-1. It is the top of the 8th inning in San Diego. Milwaukee with 10 hits in this game. San Diego only 3 hits in this game so far. It's win or go home. And again, 3-1, top of the 8th inning. You can catch all the action on FS. FS1. The Rays did bring out the broom, sweeping the Yankees. 4-3 was the final score. Tampa Bay is headed to the ALCS for just a third time in franchise history. And in case you missed it, there was a little bit of drama in New York. They thought they tied the game in the sixth inning on a two-run homer from Anthony Volpe. Upon review, it was overturned due to fan interference and was determined that the ball would not have been caught by Tampa. So Volpe was awarded a ground rule double, and George Lombard, who was on first base, was awarded a score. So that happened. Didn't matter, I guess, in the end. Or did it? I don't know. Rays won it 4-3, advancing to the ALCS. Dodgers are advancing to the NLCS for a third consecutive year after eliminating the Braves in Atlanta 4-1. Atlanta was 1-for-23 with runners in scoring position in this series. 19th career postseason home run for Max Muncy. 72 postseason win for Dave Roberts, passing Tony La Russa for second all time. And then the Guardians kept their season alive after beating the White Sox in Chicago 9-3. So game four is going to be on Thursday, tomorrow, or later today if you're on the East Coast. That's going to start at 5 p.m. Eastern time. When it comes to the WNBA semifinals that I got into, it's true. The Dream beat the Liberty in overtime 101-98, despite Breonna Stewart's 35 points, 11 rebounds, and 6 assists. And the Valkyries beat the Aces 83-81. So Golden State now leads the series, which is best of 5, 2-0, just like the Dream leading the Liberty 2-0. When it comes to the NFL, Chargers offensive tackle Joe Alt is expected to miss Sunday's game against the Broncos with a neck injury, and wide receiver Ladd McConkey did not practice due to a foot injury. For the Eagles, tight end Dallas Goedert returned to practice, but running back Saquon Barkley and wide receiver Devontae Smith did not practice due to their hamstring injuries. Philadelphia also traded center Cam Jurgens and a 7th-round pick to the Ravens for a 2027 5th-round pick and a 2nd-round selection in 2028. Baltimore quarterback Lamar Jackson, he didn't practice today because of his ankle injury, but Commanders quarterback Jaden Daniels did practice today. He's trying to return from that elbow injury. And Texans head coach D'Amico Ryans is taking over the play calling duties, the defensive play calling duties, but also Houston designated wide receiver Tank Dell to return from injured reserve, and he did practice on Wednesday. In college football, number 2 Georgia will be without running back Chauncey Bowens, who leads the Bulldogs with 6 rushing touchdowns this season, for Saturday's game against number 6 Alabama. In the NHL, the Ducks and the Oilers are still playing. Oilers are up 5-2 with about 3 minutes to go in the third period. And the Capitals already beat the Penguins 5-3, and the Jets took down the Avalanche 3-2. Back to you guys.
1: Thanks a bunch, Marcy. The Jason Smith Show with my best friend, Mike Harmon. Coming up next, an idea that is too good to be true that I got watching the Dodgers and Rays celebrate their LDS wins. That's next right here. Jason and Mike, Fox Sports Radio. 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
2: You selfish bastard.
1: So I knew we were going to talk about the idea that I had watching the Dodgers and Rays celebrate. However, as what happens now during the baseball postseason, when stuff happens, we have to talk about it.
0: Yeah.
1: The Brewers continue to lead the Padres 3-1 as the Padres bat in the bottom of the eighth inning. The Padres had a runner on first and one out and Manny Machado up. And Machado rips one to center field. And Mitchell goes to the track, to the wall. I feel like Vince Scully, to the track, to the wall. Now, the wall in Petco, the wall there is where if you are sitting right outside in the bleachers, right, if you're right outside of the wall, you can reach over just like at Yankee Stadium.
0: Oh, yeah.
1: Right? You can reach over at Yankee Stadium. Mitchell goes to the wall. He jumps. Now, the wall in San Diego is not quite as high.
0: Pretty low, yeah.
1: So it's like Mitchell is taller than the wall, okay, mm-hmm. just to put it that way. Mitchell is tall. So the wall is probably, I would say Mitchell goes probably about 6'2", 6'3". So it's probably like maybe a six-foot wall, maybe a little bit less than that. Mitchell gets all the way to the base of the wall, and he jumps and takes a home run away from Machado. Padres fans in the front row try to catch the ball. They don't reach out onto the field, and they don't really compete with Mitchell. Mitchell's allowed to jump straight up, and the fans put their hands up to catch the ball, but they don't hit his glove. They don't get onto the field, and Mitchell's able to make the catch, and Machado slamming his helmet repeatedly in the dugout. I don't know if Machado's going to get over that. That could be the final death cry for the Padres as they go down in the bottom of the eighth inning. It's 3-1 going to the ninth. That was a two-run homer that would have tied the game. But that's your difference between the Padres fans and the Yankees fans, is that this ball's going up there. Padres fans went for the ball. They didn't get it. But they didn't try to be part of the game and reach out to get it.
0: Now, see, I don't know. I think the guy misjudged it.
1: Well,
0: there's one guy that's coming at it pretty hard.
1: But they're moving to the side to get the ball. They're not reaching over the glove. They're just reaching out to get it. But Mitchell is able to jump up and catch the ball. Now, here's the thing. Is that this is the crazy part, is that, again, difference between Padres fans and Yankee fans. Yankee fans who want to be a part of it, I can't stand it. But if a fan reached forward to get the ball and hit Mitchell's glove, this ball is I don't know that you can say, like in Yankee Stadium tonight, where the ball was clearly going to hit the front of the wall, wasn't going over the fence. The fans' hands were on the field of play. If a fan just reached a little bit forward, because Mitchell jumped straight up for the ball, if a fan just reaches a little bit forward, I don't know that you can say that that's fan interference. If the fan went for this ball and knocked into Mitchell's glove and didn't get it, it's landing in the stands for a home run, and I don't know that you could say this was fan interference. Really, watching this replay, seeing it just happened, watching it a couple of times, I don't know that you could say that the ball would have been fan interference. The ball would have landed in the stands, and the fan didn't have to reach up and do anything overly egregious, just had to go get the ball. But Mitchell's still able to make the catch, and that's the difference between both of those plays.
0: Yeah, kind of crazy, right? So, yeah, it would not be fan interference if you rule it over, but this is where we start getting into the, do you have the pylon cam? Do you have, like, all the different angles? Let's get the all 22. Where are the hands? And now all of a sudden you're with the telestrator and you're drawing the lines. Like, see, you got to be parallel right here.
1: Yeah.
0: But it's amazing because you do see one fan is really aggressive trying to get towards the ball. Like, you don't have a good shot of where he is relative to the edge of the seats, right? You see he comes forward.
1: He kind of jumps to the side though,
0: yeah,
1: and reaches up to get it.
0: Well, because he doesn't want any of Mitchell who's coming back on him either.
1: Yeah.
0: Right? So, yeah, some self-preservation there. But for a foot or two, we would have had more chaos.
1: Yeah, I mean, that's really – it really is something to see that go the way it does, where here's a Padres fan who went for the ball – didn't get it, and if they interfered, it probably wouldn't have been called anything less than a home run.

0: and we get back into the controversy of the night with the Yankees and the home run that wasn't. That's next. Jason and Mike, this is Fox Sports Radio.
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4: This is going to be fun.
3: And there are some shows you can't miss.
4: Let's not overreact.
3: This is Covino and Rich.
4: I just looked up the payroll of every single team in Major League Baseball.
5: Okay.
4: Now, if you want to argue about payroll and salary cap and ceilings and floors and what baseball needs to do with money, you're rooting against the Dodgers-Yankees. Sorry, Danny. Sorry, Covino.
6: Oh, it's fine. And for instance, the Blue Jays didn't even make the playoffs, and they're one of the highest payrolls in all
4: the
6: of baseball.
4: The Mets have the second highest payroll, yeah, and they won 70-something games. But right now, if you are trying to make an argument either way for, hey, can you buy a championship? What are your thoughts on salary cap, ceiling, floor? Like, what baseball should do moving forward? If it were the Brewers' Rays, it would be payroll number 19 against payroll number 26.
5: Wow.
4: Which makes you think you can't buy a winner. We've known that, but does that change negotiations? Does that change anything? Meanwhile, even the White Sox.
5: The Yankees
4: White Sox,
5: are buying,
4: by the way, White
5: they're
4: Sox,
5: buying a place in the playoffs every year. That's really what they've gotten.
4: The White Sox, can be noted, are 25th. So if it's Sox or Rays, which both are up right now, you're talking about two teams between 25 and 32. Did I say 32? I kept thinking of other sports. 30. There's only 30. So,
5: you said, yeah, you did.
4: 29 of 30.
5: Pretty much does squash that argument if it worked out that way.
4: I don't know what that does. It could mean nothing for the players' union and the owners and everything. But I'm just saying, Brewers, Rays, and all of a sudden you're like, these are teams that aren't even paying their players.
7: I don't know how much.
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2: From ABC News, I'm Stephanie Officer. The attorney for the former Cornell student who reported a 2024 gang rape at a campus frat tells ABC News she has faced a series of threats since filing her explosive lawsuit. Attorney Thomas Jufra says Jane Doe is concerned about those threats but vows to continue the case, saying the national attention is bringing awareness and may help push legislators to reconsider laws surrounding consent.
3: You have this small little group of unhappy, miserable people who want to keep the status quo and don't want women to be equal or feel safe. And it's really twisted.
2: A judge has ruled the Tennessee Department of Correction must preserve evidence related to Krista Pike's botched execution. Meanwhile, attorneys say Pike is conscious, speaking, and receiving critical medical care. ABC's Faith Abube.
4: Pike's lawyers say doctors believed she was brain dead and were making final preparations to take her off life support Tuesday when she regained consciousness. They say she's still shackled to her bed.
5: Departure frequency, Roger.
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8: Hello, welcome inside. Final hour tonight, the Jason Smith Show with my best friend, Mike Harmon. I've had sex with him like 50, 60 times on camera. On camera.
9: Documented.
8: Trevor McGill is in. The Padres coming to bat in the bottom of the ninth inning. They are chasing two runs. The Miz is also warming up, like maybe just in case. You got the Miz in the bullpen.
9: Awesome!
8: So,
9: that's the other Miz.
8: The Padres, again, three outs away from being eliminated. Manny Machado nearly tying the game in the eighth inning with a home run bid, but Mitchell at the wall goes up and makes the catch. Padres fan behind him tries to get the ball, does not get it. Very opposite what happened tonight with the Yankees and the Rays.
9: Telling you, that other guy coming in from crashing from the other side, he's got to be better at getting to the glove and getting at Mitchell. They needed those runs, baby.
8: So we'll have more on this game coming up in a few minutes. Again, Padres coming to bat here, ninth inning. Brewers three outs away from a date with the Dodgers in the NLCS. But all the drama tonight coming from Yankee Stadium. The Yankees fall to the Rays by the final of 4-3. And this play garnering all of the attention in the sixth inning with the Rays protecting a 4-2 lead thanks to a Mesa two-run home run. Mesa figures into this play in a large way. Anthony Volpe is up. George Lombard is on first. And we think Anthony Volpe tied the game, which he did for a split second until he didn't tie the game.
10: Volpe to left field. Left fielder towards the line. On the track, back and up. And it is! It's gone! It's gone! Anthony Volpe, no sign at all from the umpires. Volpe circling, that's a two-run homer. That ties the game!
11: I think they're going to look at this.
10: Because no one of those umpires did a circle of their hand. No, that's what I was waiting for.
12: The ruling on the field is a home run. This will be a crew chief review.
10: Here we go.
12: After review, we have spectator interference. In addition, the left fielder would not have made the catch. Therefore, we have one run scoring, and the batter runner is placed at second base.
8: So there's a call, Yankees Radio Network. You know, I was really was waiting because Susan Waldman right on it right away, saying they're going to look at this, right? All I was thinking was we're going to hear Michael Kay or somebody say, you know what? Nobody wants to hear that right now, Susan, okay? Nobody wants to hear that right now, okay? It's a home run by Volpe. The game is tied, all right? That's what's going on. Nobody wants to hear your review. Don't give me your red zone crap right in front of
9: me. We both know what that means.
8: There's no loading in the red zone. The red zone is not for loading. But look, Susan Waldman's right on it.
9: No,
8: right?
9: Absolutely. And he's like, yeah, that didn't. Because even in the call, it's like nobody knew where the ball was.
8: No, Mike goes, and it's gone?
9: But that's it.
8: I'm Ron Burgundy.
9: Mesa didn't know where the ball was.
8: It's gone?
9: The guys in the stands knew they'd affected the play, but they weren't jumping around immediately. The umpires are staring at each other.
8: Gone? I don't know. now, here's the play, and here's a different angle on it than what we've talked to you about it before so far tonight. In the end, the right call was made. 100%. You can see by the replay, the fan reaches over into the field of play, which is what Yankee fans like to do. Just go back to a couple of years ago with Mookie Betts. Go back to 30 years ago with Jeffrey Mayer.
9: Hey, two more days. Yankees, how are we going like to celebrate that anniversary?
8: We're going to find out it was Mayer that tried to catch the ball tonight.
9: That
8: was
9: me. Interesting.
8: I was back, guys. I was back.
9: He pulls off a vulcanized rubber mask. He's like, here I am.
8: He unzips himself like those commercials with Barry Bostwick. And who's Barry Bostwick? The right call was made because the ball would have landed in the field of play. Now, Mesa takes a really circuitous route to the ball. It's a bad route. Mm-hmm. And as a left-handed fielder, he's falling to the right and then sees the ball coming back. The ball was hit very high. It's too high.
9: It's high. Yeah.
8: The ball was hit very high. It was coming straight down, basically.
9: He muscled that thing out, too. And, like, that was a pretty good pitch.
8: Yeah, yeah. That was a good swing by Volpe. We've been hitting the ball well since, you know, coming back up from the minors.
9: Yeah.
8: So the ball's coming down, and it's going to hit the wall. They did the right thing, the umpires, in saying he wasn't going to catch it because there's no way Mesa catch it. He's falling down, and he's trying to come back to the left to catch it. And he does wind up falling down. So the call was he wouldn't have caught the ball. We're allowing the run to score, and Volpe's got to go back to second. Right now, the Rays argued, why is Lombard being allowed to score? And that's not an arguable fact on a play like that. It is up to the umpires to decide to their discretion, would he have scored? And likely he would have scored, even though he kind of Cadillac'd his way to second base a little bit.
9: He was kind of doing a bit of ball watching.
8: Likely he would have scored, so I have no problem with that. They sent Volpe back to second, two outs, runner at second. Rays get a strikeout, no more runs the rest of the game. The Rays win it 4-3. Now, we've talked about this a lot tonight from the perspective of, hey, here's the thing, Yankee fans costing them a game, the baseball gods and karma telling you that, hey, when baseball guys say, we got you, man. Here's Yankee fans who can't stand not being part of the action and being on the field. We're doing you solid because the Yankee fans cost them the win. I'm waiting for that to be the headline in the Post. Yanks fans cost Yanks win with fly ball foul fallacy or some crazy, you know, Post headline like that. So, yes, that's exactly what happened. Like, the baseball gods doing us a solid with the Yankees. But something different on it is that 2 years ago when this happened in the World Series and Yankee fans tried to grab the ball out of Mookie Betts' glove and could have injured him, like, that was bad. And those Yankee fans were celebrated as anti-heroes. Major League Baseball couldn't even ban the guys from the stadium until 2 months after the World Series was over. They came out with a big, these two guys aren't allowed to come back to games anymore. Right? Like, it was very, the Yankees were so hesitant to remove them from the game when they did what they did to Mookie Betts, right? And Mookie Betts is like, well, there's trying to catch the ball, and there's, I'm going to go into your glove to catch this, and I'm going to rip it out of you.
9: Well, the way they jerked at his arm, right, and, like, yeah, it was very unnatural and untoward.
8: And their reaction after was, this is our line. Like, you're here. You're in our territory. Whoa.
9: We protect this house.
8: You're a fan. You're a fan. You're not playing the game. You're not the 12th man. You're a fan. These guys were celebrated as anti-heroes, right? And look what happened. Baseball gods, 2 years later, look what happened. You guys went home because a fan reached over to try to grab that ball. Because if they don't touch that ball, it's at least a triple for Volpe. It's maybe an inside-the-park home run because that ball was bouncing far away. Mullins, as we've seen, was not close to the ball, the center fielder, and Mesa fell down. So that could have been a 4-4 game, and maybe they're still playing. Maybe the Yankees win, but instead they go home because a fan did that, right? Baseball karma, I dig that so much. But until the Yankees deal with this and have some sort of really strong reaction to, don't go in the field for the ball. We're suspending you from going to the games. We're the ones coming down on you. We don't want to do it with a wink and a nod like, hey, we really don't want you guys to do this, but boy, hey,

0: thanks a lot. You almost helped us out there with that home run. Until the Yankees treat it seriously and baseball treats it seriously, that stuff's still going to happen, right? It's still going to happen. Right? Go back to the Bartman play in 2003, right, where the Cubs didn't go to the World Series, the Bartman play, Moises Alou melts down, Mark Pryor melts down, Alex Gonzalez,
1: who is one of the best fielding
0: boots a double play
1: grounder,
0: right?
1: Year, yeah.
0: And the Cubs go home. When's the last time a Cubs fan interfered in Wrigley Field?
1: Oh, no.
0: Has that happened? Has that happened? Has not happened, right? Not going to do that again. No, not going to do that.
1: Alligator arms.
0: Nope.
1: If I touched it, it's because you came all the way into the stands. We are not going down that road again.
0: Until the Yankees treat it seriously and treat it like something that, hey, you can't do this, it's going to keep happening, right? It's going to happen in other ballparks. It's going to happen to them. And that's why, because they got away with it. They got away with Jeffrey Meyer. They got away with the guys because, you know, what happened with the Betzing was a foul ball. But, hey, they're like anti-heroes after it's over. You got to treat that seriously. You got to treat once you start treating it seriously, like, hey, you can't do that, then it will stop happening. And you can say, well, we're going to ban the guy from the ballpark. Well, the guy can still go to games.
1: Well, but the key,
0: can still walk in.
1: The key is the other fans have to shame him.
0: Yeah.
1: Right? Like, again, as you mentioned, the incident with the Dodgers, treated like heroes.
0: Yankee fans have to say, dude, what the hell were you doing, man? You can't do that. You cost us the game, right? Because whether they did or not, that's how it's going to come out.
1: No,
0: that could have been an inside the park home run.
1: Like, there's a lot of other problems, right? We're talking about Jazz Chisholm. There's a bunch of thought pieces that have already gone up about him. Folks calling for Aaron Boone's head. Here's the headline, though, on the New York Post. I haven't seen the print edition, but at least on their website, Oct Over.
0: Oh, Oct Over. Oh.
1: So you got that, and then they talk about Yankees fan booted out of stadium after home run interference controversy, and he certainly heard it from the fans that did see him being shamed and pulled away by security. But, yeah, you've got to have that bit across the city. Like, last time they kind of cheered it and, like, hey, you know, anything to help the team win. In this case, you could make an argument, and it's specious because there's a million components to this and a million failures. But if you need a scapegoat, he becomes the easy scapegoat. Look what you did.
0: What about this for New York Post? Fan eliminates Yanks in fence fumble.
1: That's pretty good.
0: That's a great New York Post headline,
1: especially if
0: right?
1: you get a double F.
0: Yeah. Using alliteration is always great.
1: Well, especially an F in New York. Yeah.
0: Joel Sherman, there you go. There's your headline for you. Fan eliminates Yanks in fence fumble.
1: Didn't he write Mary Poppins?
0: And the picture is just the ball hitting the fan's hand.
1: No, that's it.
0: Now, Frostburg also has an alternative idea.
1: Oh, he does.
0: What do you got, Frostburg?
2: Well, guys, I know you like guests on this show.
0: Okay, sure.
2: I just tried to call Aaron Judge.
0: You did?
2: Yeah, but there was no ring.
0: Oh. My dad is going to key your car. My dad.
1: That was pretty good.
0: He's going to key
1: Send
0: your car.
1: Send that to Walt.
2: Kick his ass if he keys my car.
0: Judge, I don't know. You guys, I think both you guys have the same exact back.
2: Walter, have you ever heard of Vietnam?
0: He's heard of Vietnam, Walter, all right? Oh, by the way, I did hear from my dad.
1: You did? We do have a note from Walt.
0: My dad is okay. I texted him after the game. I said, are you okay? He read it 2 minutes after I sent it.
1: Okay.
0: Responded to me an hour later by saying, I saw it coming in game two.
1: Well, I mean, that was the comedy literally of errors. So, yeah, I guess if you want to talk about foreshadowing, you certainly have that.
0: That's it.
1: look at the replay you got there. That guy does just a bad job. I mean, you got a lot of mass coming, Mitchell. You got to crash harder.
0: I mean,
1: if you're going to get that Machado home run for your squad.
0: But here's the thing, though, is that to say it one way for the Yankees, and what we just mentioned is that, you know, the same situation just 15 minutes ago, Machado looked like he hit a two-run homer that was going to tie the game, but Mitchell goes up at the wall in center field, makes a play. The fans in the outfield try to get the ball, but they don't interfere with him and get on the field of play.
1: Yeah.
0: It's a different thing. And it's always different if the player goes into the stands. That's different than if the fan reaches on. If a player goes into the stand, it's, hey, sorry, but you're going into the stands.
1: See, if we had the opportunity whereby you could have, I don't know, one of those electrical fields. Problem is, you know, the player going in is getting zapped as you bring your arms forward. So, I mean, you know.
0: To the track, to the wall. He is electrocuted. Oh, boy. Here comes the bullpen cart to take him off. He looks like he's really smoking out of the top of his head.
1: Now, on your barbecue, you can have some Farmer John's. Yeah, there you go.
0: Well, let's take time out from this electrocution at the fence to tell you about Farmer John sausage. Until the Yankee fans hold each other accountable for it, like the Cubs fans did with Bartman, this is going to keep happening. And because they got away with it, it's okay. But now you see, oh, man, look at this, that fan, that this. Because I'm being honest with you, it was probably a 50-50 chance that that was an inside-the-park home run, at least a triple. But with Mullins being closer to the ball, nobody's getting that ball fast. Mm-hmm. No one's getting to that. And Volpe runs pretty well. That would have been, I think that's a 50-50. I'm wondering if AI, right?
1: We'll have it. Yeah, yeah.
0: If AI could do a version of that play where there's no fan interference, the angle of the ball hitting where it does, what would have happened? Like, could we get that play where what would have happened if that ball, the fan didn't reach over to get it, how it would have played out?
1: You could probably superimpose it with, Dash Par or the freeze from Milwaukee overhead. But all of that to say, I still want Mason to explain to me how he ended up in that contorted position.
0: Yeah.
1: Jumping as far away from the wall as he did. And Jason Smith,
0: Fox Sports Radio, can you tell me at what point you realized you horribly misjudged that ball? Now, I'll sit back and listen.
1: I'll hang up and listen for your answer. Thank you.
0: Exit Alvada Fresca, exit Swollen Dome. The party is on in the Brewers clubhouse. It's the Brewers and the Dodgers and the NLCS. Boy, do we have more on both of these teams. Big stuff on the Dodgers coming up next right here. 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
3: Company is downright annoying. Let's listen to Stu Gotts and Company live. And you tell us where this show lies.
23: I said last week I would put a flyer on the Falcons to win the Super Bowl or make it to the Super Bowl out of the NFC. You have to find value. And the Falcons looked a lot better just by having Michael Penix in the lineup, a competent quarterback playing that position for their team. They were the worst team in the NFL offensively through 2 weeks, and the last 2 weeks they have put up 80 points. So last week I said take the Falcons. I'm guessing you missed the boat on that because the value was last week. It's not this week. I am with you. That team looks good enough and is talented enough to A, win that division, and B, make a deep run in the playoffs. They're that good.
24: I had my own Taylor put it on a poll sort of moment last night. Is Cooper Rush the worst player in NFL history? Yes. I mean, because what a difference. I mean, this team was awful in weeks one and two. And now just the presence of Penix, to your point, of just him being on the field, gives them a threat that makes Bijan magnificent. Brian Robinson's great. Drake London had almost 200 yards in week three. Yeah, it's crazy.
23: But if you're Cooper Rush, if you can't be good there, you're not going to be good anywhere. You have two Robinsons running the football. You have Drake London. I mean, Michael Penix even made Kyle Pitts a factor. Amazing.
25: It's like the opposite of New York. If you can make it there, you can make it anywhere. If you can't make it in the Falcons offense, you can't make it anywhere.
23: I'm telling you, quarterbacks would quit their jobs right now. Starting quarterbacks to leave and go to Atlanta to be the quarterback for that team. Offensively, they are overwhelming. They're that good, that talented.
25: So I have to put my hand up because...
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1: Bubba baby, buggy bumpers.
0: The Brewers, their second straight appearance in the NLCS. They draw the Dodgers, who eliminated the Braves earlier today. Right now, Pat Murphy leading the Brewers locker room in celebration. It's the big ski goggles and the champagne being poured everywhere.
2: Does he have a pancake in his back pocket?
0: He might. I wouldn't doubt it. I would not doubt it.
2: Got to have one extra.
0: I got to say this. I think this is a really good idea.

0: I'm going to patent this idea.
1: Okay.
0: And I got it today watching the Dodgers celebrate, mm-hmm. and also, you know, we saw the Rays celebrate too. It's like rage rooms are really popular, right? But that's kind of 5 minutes ago. Hey, you get to go in with some hammers and you get to
1: wreck a
0: car. You know, people still like it, but that's 5 minutes ago. But how about this? How about a celebration room?
1: Okay.
0: You and your friends get to go in, and it's a locker room. It's done like a locker room, and you get champagne, or if you're under 21, you get sparkling water or cider, and you get the goggles. You know, you can rent and wear the jerseys, and you just get to celebrate winning by pouring stuff over your friends, and there's reporters in there doing fake interviews.
1: How excited are you to win?
0: Yeah. And obviously, you know, your friends are taking video of you getting fake interviewed by the people. What did you think today? Oh, I'll tell you. And people are just giving these interviews, and they're pouring stuff all over each other. Like, I think that's a pretty cool thing. Like, you go to a celebration room.
1: Exists. I was going to say, have you ever heard of the champagne room?
0: Okay.
1: Yeah.
0: The champagne room. That's why I didn't call it the champagne room.
1: No, you got to call it the champagne room.
0: Can't, no, you can't.
1: We're going to get a bunch of groups in by accident.
0: No.
1: Hey.
0: You don't want the wrong group.
1: You, your friends?
0: No.
1: Popping bottles?
0: You don't want the wrong
1: everything
0: group.
1: You just described.
0: You don't want the already, wrong group going to the exists. Wrong champagne room. You do not want that. No.
1: Why?
0: No, you don't want that.
1: Kind of do, though.
0: No,
1: I think you do.
0: I don't.
1: I think it's
0: if
1: an
0: you're looking for
1: kind
0: one
1: of
0: kind of champagne room and you get the next, that could be A, really awkward, and B, maybe not legal. So there's two things there that you
1: Well, I don't think there's anything that legally says, hey, a champagne room has to be in a strip club.
0: If you're in
1: a, where's your head
0: sorry,
1: at?
0: A if gentleman's
1: club. By the way, the other thing about, you know, all the wet and whatever, I mean, I'm sure there's plenty of
0: wet and wild.
1: Exactly. I'm sure there are
2: Jason,
1: plenty.
2: Get your head out of the gutter.
1: Yeah.
0: You're the one that brought up the champagne room the
1: yes,
0: first thing.
1: There's no sex in the champagne room.
0: Yeah. Okay, I know, but
1: there's a song.
0: You call it the celebration room. That's what you call
1: Here's
0: it.
1: Here's your head. Get
0: the
1: it out of
0: celebration room. Celebration room.
1: It's a family show, Jason.
0: And you can you know rent whatever jerseys, and you don't have to worry about washing them, right? You can rent them for
1: they wear jerseys.
0: $20. Hey, what team do you want? Oh, I want to be the Mets celebrating. Great. I want to be the LA Kings celebrating. Whatever. Great. I get to wear the jerseys. And they take it from you and they wash them, and you pay for whatever it is to go into the celebration room for a half hour. Everybody does interviews. You're pouring stuff on people. You're drinking stuff. It's awesome. You're celebrating. You're having fun.
1: Sounds like a pretty twisted kind of place.
0: Think about that,
1: but
0: huh?
1: I think you're kind of there. I mean, you mark
0: you get
1: the
0: ski goggles, of course. You get the big ski
1: goggles. You get to keep.
0: 100%. Oh, okay.
1: You book it well in advance. Yeah. I mean, look, we got plenty of printing services where we can customize the jerseys, the goggles, and any other.
2: No sweats, though, right?
0: No, it's a classy joint. You're dressed like you're won a game in something.
1: Well,
0: so
1: you're going to want a big business meeting.
0: You're in a.
1: You're going to close that big deal.
0: You know, no. This is for sports. Type celebration and interview.
1: Why leave money on the table?
0: No one's interviewing you.
1: If you close a big house and you're getting 10%,
0: hey, Mike,
1: come on.
0: You just closed that deal and you were able to get 4% off the price of that new car. You took the dealer's incentive. What got the financing down to 1.9% for you? No one's going to do that.
1: This already exists.
0: No one's going to do that. No.
1: It's been around forever.
0: No, it hasn't.
2: Stage
1: Everything
2: three.
1: You're saying.
0: No, it hasn't. No.
1: It's out there.
0: No, this is not out
1: the
0: there.
1: Jerseys, they definitely wear jerseys, especially on Sundays.
0: Listen, James Harden has nothing to do with this story. Zero.
1: Again,
0: unless he
1: get
0: does.
1: Your head. What are you
0: Zero.
1: Doing?
0: It's got zero to
1: By
0: do
1: By the
0: with
1: way,
0: this.
1: This is also about celebrating winning. So James Harden has nothing to do with this.
0: Oh, that is true. Yeah, that is true. Yeah, you are. You're right about that. Now, we spent a lot of time talking about the Yankees. We'll finish with the Yankees coming up in a few minutes because I got news for some people that think the Yankees are going to have some big changes next year.
1: Champagne
0: but I think we've kind of had it with the narrative of the Dodgers era is over and they're too old and the Braves line things up by winning game two and Chris Sale is going in game three and the lockout is coming and the Dodgers won't get to restart their team and their era is over. Yeah, I think that's out the window. I think that crowd is done. When we talked about this the last couple of days, I said, look, August is 1 month. September is another month. October is something completely different. The Dodgers, this is why I told you the Dodgers will flip that switch when it gets to October. because they've done that in the last 10 to 12 years. They've come off two World Series titles. Yes. Did they struggle a little bit in August? Yeah. Did they have some injury problems in September? Yeah. Did they also go 15-3 near the end of the season to clinch the NL West and get a first round bye? Yeah. I said when they get to October, they will flip the switch. It is fine. Why? Because nobody knows how to handle October like the Dodgers do. There's lots of teams with experience. There's lots of teams that have been in the playoffs a couple of years. No one knows how to handle October like the Dodgers. The Yankees went through the Red Sox like a hot knife through butter. Two games, 18 runs, no Aaron Judge. Bring on the world! You're sent home in three quick games against the Rays. They did not know how to handle October. No one handles it like the Dodgers. No one knows that, hey, like Dave Roberts, I can pinch hit for Kike Hernandez. The guy at the big home run in game three. Yeah, that's great. I'm pinch hitting for him in the eighth inning because I think we have a better situation up there. No, I'm going to stick with Andy Páez, even though the guy's got one of the worst batting averages in the playoffs in the history of Major League
1: Baseball.
0: Like
1: 123 coming right? in today. Yeah.
0: Like the Dodgers know how to handle October. They know what buttons to push. Other teams figure out October. Once in a while, you figure it out and you win a World Series. The Dodgers know how to handle it. They've been here. They know how to get to the World Series. They know how to win it. They know where they are facing any sort of adversity in the wild card round, in the LDS round, in the NLCS round. The Dodgers know how to handle October. It's a thing that nobody else can do like them. I knew they were going to flip the switch, and they did, and the Braves are going home, and now it's what's next for the Braves? Is Acuna going to be a Brave anymore? Is Olsen still going to be a Brave? All of a sudden, the Braves got all kinds of questions, where 2 days ago it was, this is the Braves playoffs now, and Sale is going in game three. Guess what? The Braves are home.
1: Yeah, Ronald Acuna Jr., zero RBI his last 16 playoff appearances. So you got that going for you as well. Hopefully that Cal Sheehan works out for him. 4-1, your final here.
0: If you had the under for his RBIs in the playoffs, I think it worked out for you.
1: You think he's going to win this challenge? I predict no. Bad challenge. All that to say, the Dodgers, we talk about a lot just gets reduced to dollars and cents. Yes, you can buy your way out of a lot of mistakes. Yes, you can have reserves to the point of, hey, that pitcher doesn't need to be ready until after the All-Star break. And we saw that with a couple of guys. But it also is the penchant for having an ability to make that big hit, to have the big at-bat. You mentioned Páez. Early season heroics, goes cold. Postseason has just been a mess. Big hit today.
0: Yeah.
1: You go to Max Muncy, who suddenly is Babe Ruth. Was he at 19 career postseason home runs now? We talked about Kike Hernandez yesterday, who's got postseason numbers that are equal, at least in the power stats, to rival that of Aaron Judge. Yeah, 48 more at bats. Still Kike Hernandez versus Aaron Judge. Oh, and he's got a 36-point batting average advantage there. But when you get down to it, you know you got Yamamoto. You knew what he was going to give you. He was nails at every bit. What Chris Sale was, and then some, didn't make the two mistakes. Well, three that Sale made, but Dubon saved him on the first Freddie Freeman fly ball to left. But you're also looking at Glass now, goes 4 2/3. You have to trust your bullpen, right? You knew you were going to have to trust your bullpen. And the big guy that you needed to trust was your guy, Edwin Diaz.
0: Mm-hmm.
1: Yeah, all of a sudden, pitches.
0: Even Edwin Diaz.
1: Eight
0: even
1: pitches.
0: Edwin Diaz is pitching well.
1: Seven strikes.
0: I know. All of a sudden, it turned to October, and Edwin Diaz is great again. Terrible during the season. I don't know.
1: If only you could reverse time like you're in a Superman flying really fast to before he jumped at the World Baseball Classic.
0: Oh, man, I'll tell you. Now, you mentioned Freddie Freeman, and that gets into the other really interesting part of today, where two guys who stood out and have stood out because of big decisions and trades and free agency, right? Now, we talked about Joe Adell earlier in the show. When he got traded to the Guardians, I remember talking, going, I can't believe all the Angels got back is a middling catching prospect who's their number 20 prospect overall. Joe Adell is an ascending 26-year-old power-hitting right fielder who's a 25-90 guy. And they just basically got him for nothing. I'm like, they're giving him away, right?
1: But I know he was a guy that was frustrating at times.
0: Yeah.
1: But he seemed like he was finally
0: 26-95, right?
1: But that's just it, right? You had a couple of years on and off. Uh-huh. It's like, all right, is he going to put it together? Well, he did.
0: Yeah.
1: And what else you got?
0: Yeah, right. And the big three run triple today, right? That was what did your White Sox in. I'm sorry, buddy, but
1: it was like all these hard hit balls, oh, know, like out. It's like,
0: Doesn't matter.
1: We're living right. And then all of a sudden,
0: there it is.
1: Little fights dribbler. It down the line. It's like, really?
0: Yeah.
1: Just out of the reach of where Murakami could have tried to make a play. Instead, it's down the line.
0: That's baseball, Susan.
1: That is baseball.
0: But the more importantly, right, to think about this for a second, is Freddie Freeman, who was booed the entire time at Truist Park, and he had a really good series. Like, he hit the ball really hard. He made some good plays defensively. They kept booing him. And I want to sit back and go, man, this has to be really tough for the Braves. Because you want to think about really bad decisions in Major League Baseball. The Braves don't get enough flack for this. They win the World Series in 2021, right? Mm-hmm. And then this comes into the category of, well, when the Knicks won the championship, now all of a sudden James Dolan is being really cheap because, well, why should I pay for a bunch of guys because we just won the title? I'll pay Brunson, but I can still sell tickets. We won the title. Mm-hmm. I don't need to spend the money because we went out and won, right? Same thing with the Braves. They win in 2021. Freddie Freeman, who at the point was, 31 years old and one of the best hitters in baseball, wanted to be a Brave more than anything. And the Braves offered him like a 5-year, $135 million contract. Freddie Freeman wanted 6 years. For some reason, now this is weird because, okay, I understand you want 6 years, but boy, you're really being a stickler for that. But he wanted 6 years. Braves offered him 5. They wouldn't move off it. The Dodgers came in and said, we'll give you a 6-year, Freddie. We'll give you 6-year, 150 some odd million. How does that sound? Freddie Freeman said, okay, 6 years. Braves said, nope, not going to match it. Freddie Freeman goes to the Dodgers. He continues his Hall of Fame career, wins 2 World Series, walk-off home run in one of the most famous home runs in World Series history, kills them in the series here, and you're the Braves, and you're saying, wow, we decided to plant our flag in the sand. We're not going 6th year for Freddie Freeman. I get that they wanted to do the whole cheap way where, hey, when we recognize young talent, we'll give them a good amount of money before they come up for free agency, and that way we both win. But, man, you walked away from a Hall of Fame first baseman in the middle of his career because you wouldn't go 6 years. And now you're seeing it come back to you in the last couple of years in the playoffs, here right up against you, where you could have had Freddie Freeman. Right now, Olsen's been really good.
1: No,
0: this year wasn't great. But he had a home run this year, but you would have found a place for both of them. Don't you think they would go back and do that again?
1: Yeah, I don't think either of them can do anything but play first base.
0: Don't you think? Well, you could DH.
1: You can DH right? now,
0: but
1: yeah.
0: Don't you think you go back and do that again to keep Freddie Freeman? Of course you would.
1: Well,
0: course you would.
1: The report was 5 for 135. Whether the sixth was the only sticking point versus we really thought we could break a market.
0: And he wanted to stay. The guy cried in his first game back at Atlanta when he was talking to the media. Well, right? Remember, Clayton Kershaw said, well, I hope you're happy with us here. I mean, you're really crying back there for game one? Like, he wanted to stay. And the Braves said, nope, we're not giving you that 6th year of 5 years. This wasn't Mets Pete Alonso where, hey, Pete, we'll give you a 2-year deal. I want 7 years. And David Stern says, come on, man, that's not going to age well. You're not going to be this hitter in a couple of years. This was a difference between a 5 and a 6-year deal. And the Braves said, oh, no, that 6 year is what's too much for us. Oh, okay.
1: Well, but, I mean, it's another $30 million. It's another you draw the line in the sand, right? Freeman had his negotiating points. They did. You were able to get Olsen from the A's, who's given you some pretty ridiculous numbers along the way.
0: That's like when you go out and you say, oh, it's that last drink that did it to me. No, it's the 42 that came before.
1: No, it's the last run of the day. Okay, you couldn't believe it. I had the accident. It was going to be the last run of the day.
0: All they had to do, they could have kept Freddie. Things would have been different. You would have kept him away from the Dodgers, right? Not only that, you would have kept Freddie away from the Dodgers. And you wouldn't go that 60.
1: Well.
0: For a guy who wanted to stay more than anything. Wow.
1: Yeah, it's unfortunate that Olsen didn't have that ABS challenge in his pocket that he really felt confident he could have made after, the failures of his teammates earlier in the game. Otherwise, maybe we were having a different conversation. Instead, Dodgers advance.
0: Exit out by Fresca. Exit Swollen Dome. Jason Smith, Mike Harmon live from the Fox Sports Radio studios. Time to find out what's trending right now from someone who has one less RBI in the playoffs in the last 8 years than Christian Yelich.
3: Mm.
0: It's Monty Bolaños.
3: Man, remember when Yelich was in his prime and so was Cody Bellinger?
0: That was cool.
3: And it was like Belly and Yelly.
0: Yeah.
3: Yeah, good times.
0: You were like Chris Farley. Remember when you were good? That was cool.
3: That's so cool. I mean, listen, he's surrounded by other people that are helping him out while he's not in his prime anymore. And that's

0: that we're getting a rematch for the NLCS. That's right. The Brewers are headed back to the NLCS after eliminating the Padres in San Diego 3-1 for a second straight year. They're going to take on the Dodgers, who eliminated the Braves in Atlanta, coming out on top 4-1. Max Muncy hit his 19th career postseason home run. It was also manager Dave Roberts' 72nd postseason win, passing Tony La Russa for second all time. Atlanta was 1-23 with runners in scoring position in this series. That game one of the NLCS between the Brewers and the Dodgers will be on Sunday in Milwaukee. Time is still TBD. Rays swept the Yankees 4-3 to advance to the ALCS. Tampa Bay is headed to the ALCS for a third time in franchise history. There was a little bit of drama. New York thought they had tied the game in the sixth inning on a two-run home run from Anthony Volpe, but upon review, it was overturned due to fan interference. The Guardians did keep their season alive. They outscored the White Sox 9-3. Joe Adell and Jose Ramirez delivered a pair of triples in the win. Game four now is on Thursday, but they've moved it to 8 p.m. Eastern time.
1: Oh, they get to play at night. Congratulations.
0: Pero why? Pero why?
1: Every White Sox game was at 9 o'clock in the morning, but now it's the only game. All right, we'll play it at night.
0: But there's football. They should have kept it at... they should have kept it at the time.
1: You got to do
0: Why are you looking at me like that?
1: You got to do a favor for a team.
2: You're scared
1: say,
2: of hey, Tampa listen. Bay and Dallas?
0: I'm not scared. No,
2: don't
0: I'm not
2: Don't take your
0: scared.
2: Audience. Counter program.
0: I just think two things at the same exact time that people may want to watch doesn't benefit anyone.
1: No, I think you're okay.
2: I think you're okay. People that want to watch playoff baseball are going to find playoff baseball.
1: Yeah, I mean, you got to do the White Sox at least one song and say, dude, you can't play at 9 a.m. every day.
2: And you let Pete Crow Armstrong and Pete Alonso go. You just sit and be quiet over
1: there. You're the equivalent of the team that plays on NBA TV in the playoffs.
0: Moving on, in NFL news, Chargers offensive tackle Joe Alt is expected to miss Sunday's game against the Broncos with a neck injury. Giants wide receiver Malik Nabers set out practice on Wednesday with a sore right knee. Broncos don't expect to place cornerback Pat Surtain on the Surtain on IR after injuring his ankle in week four. Eagles traded center Cam Jurgens and a 7th-round pick to the Ravens for a 2027 5th-round pick and a 2nd-round selection in 2028. Also, Lamar Jackson didn't practice today because of his ankle injury. Tight end Dallas Goedert did return to practice for the Eagles, but running back Saquon Barkley and wide receiver Devontae Smith did not practice because of their hamstring injuries. And Commanders quarterback Jaden Daniels returned to practice. He's trying to come back from that elbow injury. When it comes to the WNBA playoffs, the Dream defeated the Liberty 101-98 in overtime, and the Valkyries topped the Aces 83-81. Now, the Valkyries lead the series 2-0. The Dream lead their series 2-0. You mentioned the Breonna Stewart comment about the referees. Well, apparently the WNBA has responded to this. And the quote that I'm seeing on social media, the main quote that everyone's talking about, is that they said Breonna Stewart was standing behind referee Fahy, I don't know how he says it, when he confirmed with his partner between Reese's penalty free throws that the Liberty did indeed have a reset timeout remaining. So they're essentially saying that Breonna Stewart is lying. Yeah. Is essentially what they're saying.
2: Yeah.
0: Dun dun dun.
2: Wow. Sweet.
0: Dun dun dun.
2: And we got a dun dun dun.
0: Yeah.
1: In the word. Oh, very nice. Very nice. Ted Lasso.
0: Dun dun dun.
1: Thank you very much,
0: yes,
1: Monty.
0: Okay, bye.
1: All right. Coming up next, we'll give you a big, bold prediction for what happens next for the Yankees after their elimination. That's next. Jason and Mike, Fox.
3: It's the NLCS, and it's set. The L.A. Dodgers.
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0: I best friend Mike Harmon.
1: Extra cockfight.
0: Are you ready? Are you ready?
2: Yeah.
0: Are you ready?
2: Hey.
0: Let's go. What's going to happen to Aaron Boone with the Yankees? Is he going to... Let me set it up, Tyshawn. Come on, man. Come on, dude. What do you think is going to happen with Aaron Boone after the Yankees get eliminated? Is he going to be shown the door as Yankee manager? Or more likely, is he going to
2: stay?
3: I was excited.
0: I know. Yeah.
3: I couldn't wait.
0: You had a premature stay there.
3: I did.
0: That's what you did, yeah.
3: Sometimes premature it's
0: stay.
3: Okay.
0: Yeah, okay.
3: You have to premature shame me.
0: Sure, yeah, no, okay. No, okay.
3: What if I was just excited? It's been a while.
0: That scene in Friends with Ross and Rachel when she goes, oh, it's okay. I just knocked over the juice box.
2: That's true, yeah.
0: Aaron Boone tonight, press conference. We played it for you last hour on the show.
2: Shame.
0: Yeah, listen, it's a broken clubhouse. And the guys are upset. Yankees get eliminated. The drama of the home run taken away. The right call with fan interference. And for everybody, and everybody wants blood. Wants blood. They want, Cashman. They want Boone. They want all of this.
2: Yeah, but I think the way she asked that question led him down a dark path. That he was already there. He was at the crossroads. All right, we can talk about the good things from the year.
0: Sure.
2: And like, boy, really disappointing end of the year, huh, Aaron?
0: But look,
2: especially the way those last three games went.
0: Everybody wants blood.
2: Yeah.
0: Is Aaron Boone finally going to get fired as Yankee manager? He deserves it. The Yankees can't hit. They couldn't hit the entire series. What? Aaron Boone's got to go. I got news for you. And it's good news for the rest of us. Not only is Brian Cashman going to stay, Aaron Boone's going to stay. Yes, he's going into the final year of his contract, but there's two reasons why he's going to stay. One is that he's going to survive because Aaron Judge was hurt.
2: 66 games.
0: And no matter how you slice it, it's a big deal when the best hitter in the American League doesn't play in the playoffs. And this was a low-scoring series. His presence in the lineup. And again, this is not, hey, we're missing our everyday first baseman or our everyday third baseman. You're missing the best hitter in the American League, right? That's who you're missing. So, yeah, he's going to get the benefit of the doubt for that. And Yankee fans are going to go crazy. Go, oh, but he's got to go. No. Missing Aaron Judge is a thing. The Yankees still got to the playoffs. With 66 games, they still won over 90 games, right? They still had a huge year. And the other thing is this, and this goes for everybody that thinks there's going to be big change in the offseason. December 2nd is the lockout date, right? Mm-hmm. That's the date. Nobody is going to go crazy with changes because of this lockout. And Aaron, the Yankees aren't going to go try to get a new manager. There's going to be no communication between players and their teams after this. You're going to see an offseason of absolutely nothing happening until this gets resolved. So to think that the Yankees are just going to get rid of Aaron Boone, no, they're not going to walk into a season of uncertainty. No one is going to walk into a season of uncertainty. So all these big changes that we talk, oh, here's a free agent they're going to go after. They're going to have this pitcher, and Tarik Skubal's going to get this money. It ain't going to be for a while because everybody's going to sit back after the season's over and go, okay, decisions 6 days after the World Series, Bo Bichette opting in, that'll be something that happens, obviously. But big moves, free agency, winner, none of that is happening. No one's doing anything because of the lockout.
2: Yeah, the only thing that you should be able to do is any guy that's under contract that you know is coming back, just say you need to do a little more fielding practice because we can't be down there with the Rockies and the dregs for another year because the margins are so small.
0: If the captains want to run a practice, a fielding practice, I'd be okay with that.
2: But that's it, right? I mean, look, 4 is the magic number this year. 17-0 in the playoffs. All it takes is getting to 4 runs.
0: Yeah.
2: And we're watching how these games are being decided. Small ball, A1.

0: working. So you need to be in the margins, and defensively you can't keep giving up extra at bats and extra pitches to get into your bullpen that much sooner.
1: Bad news for Yankee fans, great news for all of us. Aaron Boone will be back. Cashman will be back. It'll be awesome. It'll be fantastic.
0: All my life's a circle.
1: Boone's going to be back again. That's going to be the best.
0: I love chaos.

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2: You must have been busy. But The Odd Couple with Rob Parker and Kelvin Washington. We're breaking this down.
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5: Ohtani's best year in Major League Baseball was when he did not pitch. And he went 50-50. That was his best year. And go look at his numbers when he doesn't pitch compared to when he pitched. When he pitched a lot for the Angels, he was always banged up, hurt, injured, right?
6: Yep.
5: Hard time staying healthy. And so the Dodgers took heed to this. They allowed him to pursue his selfish personal thing. Selfish in that he wants to try to win a Cy Young and an MVP at the same time. He's never been close to winning a Cy Young. Did he start off pitching well? Yeah. Takes longer than that. He would have had a hard time winning a Cy Young as the Dodgers had a six-man rotation, so you don't start as many, right, games. Another issue that they're going to look at when they give a Cy Young to somebody who had more starts. They had 35, 36. You had 29 right. or 30. There's a big difference. But I look at Ohtani, and maybe this is the start of it where the Dodgers are like, what we want for the organization and for the team is bigger than Ohtani. We gave you a platform. You know what I mean? It's been a nice phenomenon. You sell out all the tickets. You got all the money coming in from Japan. All that's good. And he's been good for baseball, good for the Dodgers. No one is complaining about that. But his pursuit of this...
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9: 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So for regular season game 91, I don't expect people to go sit in a dump to watch a meaningless baseball game, but if there are stakes attached to it, and there are, what are you getting on Rays fans? They don't have a good stadium. 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If you build it, they will come. And if you build a baseball stadium in Tampa, the fans will come out, and they'll come out more consistently because it's a nice place to go. 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
15: From ABC News, I'm Stephanie Officer. President Trump traveled to San Antonio for a rally Wednesday night with less than a month to the midterm elections. While stumping for GOP Senate candidate Ken Paxton, Trump also repeated a line from a Monday rally when discussing the threat of Iran having a nuclear weapon. The president phrased this a little differently after criticism.
16: But you want to see

0: trauma, you want to see problems, and I said it the other day, let them hit a missile into San Diego or Los Angeles on the way. Let them hit, you want to see a horror show, you want to see problems, let them hit San Diego. Let them hit Los Angeles, and you want to see some bad things happen. You want to see a country that would be in free fall. We're not going to let that happen. We protect our cities. We protect our country. We're not letting that happen.
1: A federal appeals court heard arguments in a civil lawsuit brought by families of September 11th victims against the government of Saudi Arabia. 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
9: Well, the Georgia Peach is heading to the beach. Welcome in the beginning of another night of the Ben Maller Show. 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
9: 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And it was the Maller Militia Board of Trustees, Alf the Alien Opiner, Ferg Dog, and Maller Prop Guy that are all in on NFL Week 5. And I don't blame you boys, because NFL Week 5 is here, baby. And it's a big one. Bears versus Packers. The Bears versus the Packers. It's Sunday's America's Game of the Week, streaming live on Fox 1. Now, if you miss it live, you're just watching a highlight. Don't be that guy. Come on, catch every play as it happens. Bears-Packers live on Fox 1. Coming up this weekend. Excited about that. So the baseball playoffs could be a baseball-heavy night on the show as the series ending everything except one. There's one left, and it's the least attractive. It's just a bunch of slop. Bullpen games, lack of star players, not a great product. But the White Sox, who gagged at home, all the people all dressed up, all dolled up, excited. They had their White Sox gear on. Guys like Faze in Chicago and Eugene were all excited about the White Sox, and then they went out there and laid an egg against the Cleveland Guardians. That is not our lead, though. But that's the only series remaining. Everything else is over. Kaput. The Brew Crew get it done in the late game. So Milwaukee has advanced. As the Padres do what the Padres always seem to do this time of the year, put their tail between their legs and walk away, the Yankees are dead! The Yankees are dead! 17 years in a row, a Yankee haters' paradise as the Bronx Bombers turn into the Bronx Bummers. The no-name Tampa Bay Rays have eliminated the New York Yankees. And the other series, let's go to Atlanta. Why don't we start with Atlanta? It was elimination day. Or was it for the Atlanta Braves? Game 4 of the NLDS, win or go home with the D-O-D-G-E-R-S Dodgers. Did you watch this game? Maybe not. The third different play-by-play announcer. Yes, Game 4, but three different playoff announcers. Joe Davis apparently down for the count again. Guess they couldn't get him any good steroids. Because usually when you have laryngitis, they just inject you with steroids, and then you're good like within a couple hours. He wasn't there.

And our friend Kenny Albert was busy doing hockey for friends and family to watch. And so they changed the announcers again. And it was fine. Yeah, one thing that did not change is the Dodgers' success as the light-hitting playoff version of Andy Páez. Well, it was not light-hitting here. He drove in a pair, a two-ribby hit with the bases loaded, a single in the seventh inning to give the Los Angeles baseball team the lead. The Dodgers end up beating the Braves 4-1, and they wrap up the NL Divisional Series. The Dodgers winning back-to-back games in Georgia to take the best-of-five matchup 3-1, all that talk. What a great home field advantage they have. Okay, well, it didn't work out for the home team there. And so the Dodgers back in the NLCS trying to become the first National League team to win three straight World Series. The better story, though, is in the losing locker room. So that is where we will begin, as Ronald Acuña Jr. He went hitless in the game on hump day there on Wednesday night, elimination game, and finished his season with a futile performance. It's like getting to the end of a marathon and tripping at the 6 mile mark. Well, you can't, you got to go 6.2 miles. You can't just go, well, 26 miles. No, no, I'm stopping at the, I'm going to stop a little short, 0.2 miles short. Okay. Now, post game, Ronald Acuña admitted, he gave some pointed quotes. He's very emotional. He was verklempt. He said, "I'm particularly frustrated with myself. I feel like I did nothing to help the team this series," close quote. All right, so that is a good jumping off point. Let us discuss the question. Better story in the losing locker room. So how much blame does outfielder Ronald Acuña Jr. deserve for Atlanta's latest playoff elimination? So I've got Oktoberfest, Copacabana, and Bugs Bunny. And we'll put all these things together. We're going to crank things into high gear. We are going to go into high gear. So, A, Atlanta continues to advertise Ronald Acuña Jr. as a superstar. Apparently, truth in advertising does not apply to Major League Baseball. It doesn't. And this guy was a star at one point. Ronald Acuña Jr. has the complete superstar starter kit. So he's got the name. He's got some good you-know-what to it. And that's a solid name. It's not Joe Blow. It's Ronald Acuña Jr. It's a good name. He's got some highlights. People like the highlights. The merch. The only thing missing would be the, I don't know, performance. Didn't show up in October. Sent out the cardboard cutout version wearing the Atlanta uniform, the Braves uniform there. So this was, again, supposed to be an opportunity for the Braves star, Ronald Acuña Jr., to celebrate Oktoberfest. Instead, he delivered the October flop. It's not, see, they wanted the fest, not the flop version. That's a bad job by you. Going from the straw that was going to stir the drink to a paper umbrella. Collecting dust. That's essentially what happened here. How bad was it? Thanks for asking. As Acuña went in 24 at bats, had three hits. That's a robust 125 batting average with zero extra base hits in the playoffs. He was 0 for 6 with runners in scoring position. Oh, you're being mean, Balor. I know. I know. I'm the schmuck for pointing this out. You should really get down on your knee pads and celebrate the season ahead. Okay. I'm not doing that. No. I didn't play professional baseball. I do believe, though, if you hit 125 in the postseason, you're not doing your job. So the Dodgers didn't even really need to neutralize him. He came pre-neutralized right out of the box. So attention, Braves management. I'll let you know right now. I am available. I know there's going to be a work stoppage coming up in baseball. I promise you I can go 0 for 24 for a fraction of the money that this cat's making. So if you're interested, you know how to find me here. I'm not hard to find. And it's safe to say that Ronald Acuña Jr. gets the jumbo-sized slice of the blame cream pie there for the hometown team. Now, page two, keeping the theme going here. As the Braves have been eliminated, the Dodgers advance. We'll get to the Dodgers in a second. But what does the future hold
for Ronald Acuna Jr. in a Braves uniform at this particular point. So as a distant relative of Nostradamus and friend of Nostradinus, his days in Atlanta are not just numbered in years anymore. They're numbered in months. The only thing that could save him is if there are no transactions because of baseball's war taking place and no transactions because there will be no collective bargaining agreement. Now, sure, the Braves will guaranteed activate the $17 million player option, or the, it's actually a team option for the next 2 years. And the reason they'll do that is even though this guy is a non-performer in the playoffs, compared to some of the other contracts, that's actually a bargain. Imagine a business worth $17 million a year for a guy that has proven he can't live up to the moment in October, and yet that's a deal. That's baseball. That's where we are in modern Major League Baseball. Now, that does not mean that they won't activate the contract and then put him into the flea market. If I'm running Atlanta, I am listening to every phone call about this guy, every single one, every text message. I'm scrolling my phone. I'm doing everything. And you look around, you figure the Braves won't trade him to a National League team, but you look at the American League, there's some real suckbag teams like the Mariners or the Angels who have no offense. The Angels have no stars. Mike Trout's a part-time player. So they go down that road. And then the Red Sox would be a possibility as well. I don't know if the analytics work out. We'd have to check with the algorithms to see if the Red Sox are into that because they're being run by an algorithm. And look, Ronald Acuna Jr. has a championship reputation. They love that big, shiny MVP trophy from back in the day. The baseball reference page when it comes to the postseason is tap water. So they go from champagne during the regular season to tap water. And the Braves aren't, I don't think, running a museum. And maybe they are. I believe that's the case. You can't just live off forever that old MVP trophy. You can't do it. In his career, Acuna is a .233 postseason hitter with 3 home runs and 36 playoff games. And remember, the Braves did win a World Series within the last decade, and that was in 2021. You know who didn't play in that World Series? Ding, ding, ding, ding, ding. Yeah, yeah, he was hurt. Didn't play. So the reputation has to match the production. The label appears to have already expired. It appears to have already expired. And like Ronald Acuna Jr. is like the Copacabana nightclub, which was really hot many, many years ago. They made songs about it, the Copacabana. And the sign, I'm sure, is still glowing somewhere. It's not that popular. Nobody's really inside. That's that. Now, meanwhile, the final word here on the Dodgers side of things. So I was greeted by an email from listener Mike, who is in the San Fernando Valley here in L.A., in Encino, which is the next city over. If you're familiar with the geography, many of you don't live here or don't know where we do the show from, but we're doing it from Sherman Oaks, and just the next town over is Encino. There was a movie made years ago called Encino Man, so Mike, to me, is Encino Man. And he emailed me demanding that in this monologue here, we give the boys in blue their flowers for dispatching the Atlanta Braves. And Mike was very passionate about this. I don't know for sure. I'm going to assume that he was hammered when he sent that email after drinking for 3 hours watching the baseball game. So we'll engage down that road. We'll engage. Why not? I don't care. I'm easy to please. So the question, do the Dave Roberts Dodgers deserve a hooray for knocking out Atlanta and advancing to the National League Championship Series? So unless we changed the rules of engagement, I'm giving this side eye. The Dodgers, this is going to blow you away. The Dodgers are not the little engine that could. Choo-choo! No. They're the luxury locomotive that should, not

0: for one playoff series. But eventually, your headliners, those guys, are going to have to do something. And if Ohtani cannot play, then you got to take him out of the lineup. I don't think they got the balls to do that. And so now it's Dodgers versus Brewers in the NLCS. You've got what a juxtaposition. You look at the tail of the tape, and I'm sure we'll have plenty of time over the next few days to look at the tail of the tape. Series doesn't begin until Sunday. But you got Pat Murphy's scrappy Brew Crew versus the big money. Money. Blue Crew. So it's the Brew versus the Blue. It's all about the crew for you. So we'll see how this plays out. Last year was a total mismatch, but that was last year. And the Brewers' formula is rather simple. They got to figure out a way to have the Miz start three games. They got to win all three of those games, and then they got to find one other win. That's it. You win the pennant if you do that. Just win when the Miz is on the mound, and you know you're going to get a solid out. You know, the problem is these pitch counts and limiting the stress. And even if Miz is great, if you're taking him out in the fifth inning or the sixth inning, five and the third innings, you're going to depend on the bullpen. And typically, even as good as Milwaukee's bullpen is, the further along you get in the series, you see these guys more and more. Teams start adjusting and hitting the relief pitchers. So that's where we are. As the NLCS is now set, Dodgers and Brewers, it's on Fox. That'll be coming up on Sunday. All right, here's the Ben Maller Show as we are just beginning. Now, next hour, Benny versus the Penny will make its appearance here. If we have a one island game on Thursday night, and oh, what a great matchup it is. No. The Tampa Bay Buccaneers, the Creamsicles, taking on the Cowboys, who are just having a bad 30-year stretch when it comes to winning and all that. So that'll be the matchup. We'll do that
1: now. It's almost over.
0: So that'll be an hour or two. Later this hour, we have the Who Am I game. Next hour, we'll have Benny versus the Penny, also the Insta Trivia. We got the riddle of the day. Ask Ben will be in hour number three. Fact or fiction in hour number four. But straight ahead, though, we take your calls. I know they're going to be exceptional. And you're going to make up for the last couple of days. These calls are going to be out of this world. It's just going to be magically delicious to listen to these calls. Unless that's not the case. But you have an opportunity to move the needle here and tip the scales in the favor of the caller. 877-99 on Fox. That's 877-996-6369. Now, simultaneously, if you don't want to call in, you can merely send a message and hide behind your fake avatar like most of these people do. Any reasonable person would not want their name associated with this show. So using common sense, it is plausible that you can use a fake avatar, the whole thing. I don't care. Look how famous Ferg Dog is. Nobody knows who Ferg Dog is. He's got that avatar, the whole thing. There's rumors that Ferg Dog's Elon Musk. I can't confirm that. I have no idea. It might be. Who knows?
1: Oh, my gosh. That would make so much sense.
0: Right? It would make a lot of sense. Anyway, again, 877-99 on Fox, on X, at Ben Maller. It's very straightforward, uncomplicated. Just so we're on the same page here, that's how you can contact us. Now, straight ahead. The battle lines have been drawn. What is that all about? We'll get to it, and we will do it next. However, it's a block party kind of a day. It is the A block, and what hour is it?
2: Let's see. 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
18: Lane Johnson retired yesterday. The Eagles have a laundry list of injuries. Now they're going to London. They're going to face a very underrated Jacksonville team. Philadelphia has been a mess. Lane Johnson is the eighth offensive tackle perhaps to become a first-ballot Hall of Famer in the modern era. It looks like he's going to be headed there. You start to look at the numbers. Now, some of the great tackles of all time, these are first-ballot Hall of Famers. Jim Parker, eight-time Pro Bowler. Forrest Gregg played for the Packers. Anthony Munoz, who I think is the best tackle, maybe the best offensive lineman in history. 11-time All-Pro. 11-time All-Pro. Jackie Slater, Jonathan Ogden, Walter Jones, Joe Thomas, and then there's Lane Johnson, five-time All-Pro. You get into those numbers, you're going to be a Hall of Famer, and I know we get caught up in, is he going to be a first-ballot Hall of Famer? Probably so. He went over 1,400 consecutive pass-blocking snaps without allowing a sack. That is the longest streak in history, or at least since the Pro Football Focus started recording these numbers. But it's really incredible. 68, almost 6,900 career pass-blocking snaps. He allowed 33 sacks. That's 0.48% of the pass-blocking snaps for him. But the Eagles losing a great player who was going to retire at the end of the year. But Philadelphia has some real issues.
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0: Sports Radio as we continue on through the early morning hours here. And well, it's still late night on the West Coast, but you get the deal. It's an overnight show. We're hanging out. A lot of baseball talk as the baseball playoffs cranking up almost down to the final four. We do the math here. There's an NLCS is set, half of the ALCS, and then we got Cleveland and the White Sox, and one of those teams will advance, and then we are good to go. Good to go on to the Final Four, and what will it be? The last MLB playoff series till 2028. If you believe the doom and gloomers, if you believe those doom and gloomers, it's going to be bad. Bad. Yeah, anyway. We'll take your calls and the whole thing. 877-99 on Fox. That's 877-996-6369 if you'd like to be part. On the X Machine, at Ben Maller. That is at Ben Maller. You can say hello to Lorena. She is available at the FSR Tech Queen.
1: I've been checking my messages.
0: No, oh, that's great. That's wonderful. And right over there, the Koopaloop at Bronco fan, that is a Bronco fan. Your comments can and will be used against you in the court of sports radio. So please act accordingly. Listen, don't play around. I do not play around. It's very serious here what we do. It's very important doing sports talk radio. You understand the amount of pressure that we have to provide talk radio 4 hours a night, every night, no matter who wins. Who loses? It's a tough time for the Dodger haters out there. They were hoping the Atlanta Braves would get it done, but the Atlanta Braves did not get it done, obviously, as they sucked at a time you cannot suck. We talked a lot about Ronald Acuna Jr. here in the Open, as he was a no-show. Not a Burner writes in and says, what is more satisfying from the playoff games, the Yankees getting swept, or David Vasse receiving a complimentary Dodgers submarine locker room? He got like a nice locker room bath, you know, right in the face there. Yeah, they love Vasse, which is very odd to play. I mean, you can tell, you know, he says nothing bad about the guys on his

0: little talk show, so the players love him. They can't get enough of him. I get it, too. If I had somebody saying nothing but nice things about me, I'd want to, you know, celebrate. Late night drug tester writes and says, on one hand, the remaining division series is pretty mid. On the other hand, I'm glad for Dick in Dayton to cheer on his club for at least one more game. Yeah, we've not heard from the Dickster as much recently. Hopefully he's
1: give me a little taste of that, Dick.
0: Big social butterfly out there. Elon Dog writes in, formerly known as Ferg Dog. He says, even my $2 billion don't bring me the same joy I get watching that punk-ass Padre team get eliminated. If you want to see Tatis and Machado again before next season, it'll be under the big top with Bozo, the district attorney, a bunch of clowns. So he says. Yeah. Well, Fernando Tatis, remember, he was called the smiling, dancing peacock in The Athletic back in the day. Mark the Walker writes in, says, so we've got the fake avatar and all that. I guess he keeps answering the Who Am I game early. It doesn't work that way. Yeah. Curmudgeon Wayne in Duluth says, great monologue, man, always on point. We thank you for that. Appreciate that. Always like the kind words. JJ from Renton writes in, says, you know the Dodgers are going to buy out Acuna's contract next year. No, it's not happening. But have another drink. Have another drink. Fargo Pete writes in. He says, I hate to break the news to you and anyone else who doesn't know baseball and thinks the Rays are no name. They have four legit superstars and the most dominant pitcher in the American League. Well, I hate to inform you, Fargo Pete, you can't be a superstar if nobody knows your name. You can be a good player. You can't be a superstar. See, the whole point, Fargo Pete, of a superstar is you go anywhere and you just walk, oh, look at that. That's a star. I recognize that person. That person's a star. Yeah. Yeah. These guys, not star. Junior Caminero, good player, not a star. Not a star, not a star, not a star, not a star, not a star. Monkey Biz Doug writes in, says the Braves have made the playoffs 10 times in 20 years and reached the World Series exactly once. 9 playoff trips just to repeatedly screw with my emotions. 2021 was not a dynasty. It was a clerical error. The baseball gods forgot to correct. It's from Doug. Well, it was a very important World Series because I was a Braves fan in the 2021 World Series. All of America was a Braves fan. Now, Jill writes in from Minnesota, a big-time Yankee fan. She says, hey, Maller, I give you full permission to rip the Yankees to pieces. And that is on my big board, Jill. I will take full advantage of that. Thank you for giving me a hall pass, and I will make you proud. I will destroy the Yankees. That'll be coming up later on. Jerry Najar writes in, says Brewers versus Dodgers will be an epic battle of pitching. The Brewers rank second, the Dodgers fourth. It'll be a great series. Didn't you say the same thing? Well, maybe not you. I don't think you were with us last year on the show, but I remember hearing the same thing last year, that it was going to be a great matchup, and then it turned out to not really be a great matchup. It turned out to be a lopsided situation. It's not classic at all. Not a classic at all. We have the Who Am I game coming up. Also, in addition to that, the battle lines have been drawn. The battle lines have been drawn. What is that all about? We'll explain what that is. We'll take some calls as well. 877-99 on Fox. That's 877-996-6369. If you'd like to be part of the program, you can join the Talk Festivus. And again, stay with us for the full night here. We have Ask Ben coming up in hour number 3. So that'll be in hour number 3. Ask Ben, your questions and our answers. But to the phones we go. Let's see here. Eeny, meeny, miny, moe. Pick a caller by their name. And let's see here. My board is being reset. It's very slow. The board is being very slow here, so I have to click this thing here, and then you just bear with me, and then this thing will pop up, and then it's doing that circle thing. You know, yeah, all right. Oh, look at it. Well, we got some big names here.
2: Ooh,
0: big names.
2: Who do we got?
0: Let's see. Let's go to Wayne in Duluth in the leadoff chair. Wayne wanted to compliment me on my brilliant Maller monologue. Thank you for that, Wayne. I appreciate it, not only on social media, but also calling up. Very kind of you. I do appreciate your hospitality. Go ahead and tell me how great that was. Go ahead.
2: Well, it was great up until the point when I hit send, and then after that it went downhill. It went completely downhill. I want to know what's going on in your mind, Mallard. You just destroyed.
0: What,
2: the
0: are,
2: whole
0: you, what are you? What are you? What are you? What are you? Dr. Phil or something like that? What are you getting at here?
2: Well, you're always late to the show every night. Always late to the show.
0: No. Wait. No. Wait. Time out. Where is the show? Where is the show?
2: It's right here on my radio.
0: That's right. And am I late to the show? Am I late? Lorena, have I been late to the show? Well, often do I walk in?
3: I have never seen you late.
0: Exactly.
2: Oh.
0: Okay. So I am not late. So you've just told a lie, sir. Wayne in Duluth has just told a lie. Why would you lie? You shouldn't lie. I'm here every night. I have a job I can't be late to. I wish I had a job I could show up late. I see people show up late all the time. I wish I could show up late. That would be great. Why don't I say, you know what, I'm running a little late. I'll be there 30 minutes into the show. Boy, that would be
3: Listen,
0: fun.
3: There was a cockroach that flew into my car.
0: Exactly. I know. I'm just saying. Go ahead, Wayne. Yes, go ahead. So you're 0 for 1. You're 0 for 1.
2: You're toying with me. Every night you're toying with me. But
0: can't say that, Wayne. You're drunk. Stop it, Wayne. You can't curse on the radio. So you're 0 for 2. You've told a lie, and now you've said a naughty word.
3: Should I drop
0: What is
3: him?
0: Wrong with... No, don't drop him yet. I'm going to send you to detention if you keep this up. I'll give you one more chance, Wayne. You're 0 for 2. Would you like to strike out?
2: You got to be on time every night, 1 a.m.
0: I'm on time. What do you point? I just explained to you I'm on time. I do the show. The show starts at the same time every night. I'm here every night. Go ahead.
2: I know you're here every night. I got to listen to you.
0: Exactly. I appreciate that. So what are you complaining about?
2: You're never on time.
0: I just said I'm on time, Wayne. What do you mean? It makes no sense.
2: I don't know. Yeah. Every night I want that 1 a.m. You put that
0: what do you what do you what do you what
2: so
0: do you want? I'm here.
2: If I don't
0: every,
2: know what's going on until like
0: what do you,
2: 2 o'clock
0: oh, okay,
2: in the morning.
0: So you're
2: already
0: you're
2: run through your LeBron James love affair. I mean, holy jeez.
0: All right, so you've complained now. Okay, so you're upset that the Twitter rundown, the X rundown, is not posted. Is that correct, Wayne?
2: That's absolutely correct.
0: Okay, so let me ask you this, Wayne. Can I ask you some questions, Wayne? So,
2: of course,
0: do I get paid to work for Elon Musk and X and Twitter?
2: Yes.
0: That's a lie. So you've now told another lie. I don't make any money. I just futz around on there during the show. My employer is Fox Sports Radio, iHeartMedia. That's who employs me.
2: Yeah,
0: I'm beholden to them. They don't pay me. That's an add-on. I've tried to explain. If you would pay for Maller Plus, Wayne, in Duluth, you'd get the rundown. You think
2: I'm
0: you
2: not
0: think
2: giving you $39.99 a month.
0: I'll why not? The burner account does. Late Night Drug Tester does. They pay. You know, Doc Dan's paying over there in Minnesota. They're all paying. Mark DeWalker pays. Kev Atomic pays.
2: I ain't giving you $39.99 a month. 99 cents. That's it. That's all you
0: right.
2: get.
0: Thank you. Go away.
3: That package comes with commercials.
0: Yeah, there's a lot of commercials. I love these guys. Like, Wayne is so obsessed with the little rundown on X. That is the last thing I'm worried about. I don't care. It doesn't affect. I don't get paid for it. If I have time to do it, I'll do it. If I don't have time, who cares? It's irrelevant. In fact, in many ways, I shouldn't even send it out because I want you to listen and be surprised at what you hear. I don't want you to know what I'm going to talk about. You should be surprised. Don't you want to be surprised? Isn't that fun to be surprised? No, you don't want to be surprised? Come on. What's wrong with you? Anyway, well, that was a good start. Anthony in Louisiana is up next. Hello, Anthony. Welcome. Another legend right there who's about to go under the knife. He might not make it. Hello, Anthony in Louisiana. Welcome.
4: Hey, Ben. Wayne, he's amazing.
0: What'd you say? What?
4: Wayne, the caller just before me, Wayne.

0: Oh, that's Wayne from Duluth right there. That's he lives in Duluth. You ever been to Duluth? It's in Minnesota. There's a Lake Superior, the biggest Great Lake in America, is right there.
1: No, I haven't been.
0: Yeah. It's nice. I was there when we went to Minnesota. We drove up to say we were on Lake Superior.
1: I'm having my surgery tomorrow. I mean, later on today.
0: Oh, later on today. All right.
1: So Ben, you got to call me.
0: Now,
1: call me
0: now if this does not happen, you're banned from the show.
1: I'm for real.
0: But that, yeah. Right, Lorena? If this this is the third time. The third time
2: like I said, it's the boy who cried wolf. So it either has to happen or...
0: You better have that operation today. Because if that does not happen, heads are going to roll. In fact, if that doesn't happen, give me your doctor's number, and I'm going to call up and get this straightened out. I'm going to yell at your doctor. That's what I'm going to do.
1: Hey, it's happening today. I'm for real.
0: Okay, it's for real. Well, good luck. We're all pulling for you. You'll be all right. You'll be fine. And,
1: so you're going to call me Saturday to check them? You got my number, huh?
0: You gave us the corrected number. I think I have that because I tried calling you two times ago when you were supposed to have the surgery, and then it was messed up. And yeah. So, but I think we're good. Yeah.
2: Hi, Anthony.
0: That's you.
1: It's good to hear from you, Lorraine.
2: Good to hear from you. I'm glad you're in good spirits going into your surgery tomorrow.
0: Yeah.
1: Daughter, don't you tell your daughter I said hey.
2: Thank you. And make sure you get enough rest, okay? Because rest is a very important part of surgery.
0: Drink lots of water, lots of fluids.
1: You be sure to call me. Check on me.
0: Okay. That will not happen. But I might call you because I'm a loser. But she will not call you. All right. Thank you. All right. There's Anthony in Louisiana. Boy, what an amazing start. What a freaking great start we're off to. My God, did I not tell you this is going to be amazing? Here we are. We'll push back. The battle lines have been drawn. We'll push that back. Time now for the Who Am I game. And this is where we pretend to be somebody else, as we call it the Who Am I game. So the Brewers star Jackson Churio has driven in 17 runs in his first 16 career postseason games for the Milwaukee baseball team. That is tied for the sixth most in MLB history. Who? I hold the record for the most RBIs through my first 16 postseason games. Again, for those of you a little slow in the back room, you can answer this on X at Ben Maller and Wayne in Duluth. I don't get paid to be on X. That's just a tool we use for the show. Now, if they want to pay me over there, I'll make sure that rundown's up right on time. Anyway, here's the Who Am I game again. Brewers star Jackson Churio has driven in 17 runs in his first 16 career postseason games, tied for the sixth most in MLB history. I hold the record for the most runs batted in through my first 16 postseason games. Who am I? That is the question. The answer. We'll get to it, and we will do it next. However, it's the B block, and what hour is it?
3: Number one.
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0: grand old time, talking some baseball, the Dodgers and Brewers in half of the Final Four in baseball. And we'll find out who the team in the American League, the Rays, who beat the Yankees. How about the Yankees getting swept by Tampa Bay? Holy crap. My God. How the Yankees have fallen. Yeah. Very similar to the Raiders. Like the Yankee fan and the Raider fan, very similar. Anyway, the Fifth Hour Podcast will return this weekend. You can enjoy the Fifth Hour Podcast every Friday, Saturday, and Sunday. New episodes drop. It is a must-listen for P1 members of the Maller Militia. It's an add-on item. It is an add-on item. And Wayne in Duluth, I don't get paid for the X Machine. I do get paid for the Fifth Hour Podcast. So check that out. Not much, by the way. But every Friday, Saturday, and Sunday, new episodes drop. So we appreciate that. And in the meantime, back to it we go. We'll pay off the Who Am I game in a minute. But let's say hello to Andrew in Bakersfield who wants to yap. Hello, Andrew. Welcome.
1: Hey, Ben, I like how you're trying to use the phrase Final Four like the Clippers, you know?
0: Well, if you were watching the broadcast, I hope you were. I think it was the guy on Fox said that the Dodgers are I think it was the Dodgers are into the Final Four. Or maybe it was the Padre game. One of the guys I was watching said the Final Four. So it's common lingo. It's not out of the ordinary. That's your four teams left. You're in the Final Four.
1: Well, I was listening on the radio, but concerning the Dodgers, I checked the surf report. It said it was going to be glassy, and the waves were pitching. But then it got a little choppy in the fifth. You know what it means when it says the waves are pitching?
0: What are you trying to do? What are you up to?
1: And then Dave Roberts pulling the strings looked like Geppetto out there.
0: Yes.
1: You giving him some props?
0: Big, the Dodgers could not have won a single game without Dave Roberts.
1: Yeah. Good job, baby.
0: That franchise, I think, would have moved back to Brooklyn without Dave Roberts. Yeah.
1: All right, Ben. Thanks. Go Dodgers.
0: All right, time for the Who Am I game. This portion, by the way, of the Ben Maller Show made possible by Fox One.
2: Who?
0: NFL Week 5 is here, and it's a big one. Bears versus Packers, Sunday, America's Game of the Week. Streaming live on Fox One. Miss it live? You're just watching a highlight. Catch every play as it happens. Bears Packers live on Fox One. Here's the Who Am I game. We pretend to be somebody else, so we call it the Who Am I game. And here it is. Brewers star Jackson Churio, 17 RBIs, first 16 career postseason games. That is tied for the sixth most in baseball history. I hold the record for the most runs batted in through the first 16 games. 16 postseason games. Mexican John Dutton from Maine says the answer is, hey, cuz. Eek in Roseville, Minnesota, going with Big Poppy David Ortiz. Joe Mauer from Femi in Minnesota, the top Uber Eats driver. Alf the Alien Opiner says the great late Butch Husky, batting practice legend. Gorman Thomas from Doc Dan. Who else do we have? Page down. Wayne in Duluth from Maller Prop Guy. There's a good image of Wayne from Duluth. Jordan Alvarez from Mr. Irrigation, a cheating a-hole. All right, let's see what else. Page down. Joe, the ghost hunter, says Murderer's Row of Calls.
2: Who?
0: Lorena, do you have an answer, Lorena?
3: Mac Miller.
0: No. So, Nomar Garciaparra. 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We are. 20 runs batted in. 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
4: 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It's like you lost track of the.
3: Had an NFL Sunday. I'll find it.
4: Okay.
3: With the first of what is, I believe, a planned 74 games between the Knicks and the 76ers this year. Right? Now, exhibition game, preseason game, Sixers win. You know, starters only played about 15 minutes each, so whatever. Right? Hey, Sixers fans, you want to think this is going to be a precursor to the season? Have at it. Whatever. NBA champions. But this is what this big headline, we talk about being ahead of the curve on this, and just wanted to bring this back because the big NBA headline, Karl-Anthony Towns not happy, not close to a contract extension with the Knicks, has said that he's okay taking way less. But the amount that the Knicks are asking him to take, they're not even close. And when they said, is this something that can hang over the team? Or is this something that you know, do you need to get done? He said, no blank, Sherlock. Right? Like, Karl-Anthony Towns is not happy about this, that he's not getting his extension. And the difference could be, like, I think they're like $60 million apart. Like, I think the Knicks want him to take like $200 million. He wants like $275 or something like that. And this is where I tell you that this is my fear for this team, is that James Dolan feels like, we won the title, I don't need to pay anybody again. I'll pay Jalen Brunson in a couple of years because I kind of have to, or they'll run me out of town. But I'm not.
1: 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Ladies and gentlemen, this is The Odd Couple with Rob Parker and Kelvin Washington.
5: What do you do, Nick Sirianni? What's your handprint, your fingerprints on your team, on the game? You know, where are those adjustments that you see? Because you get it. You know, you go in with a game plan in the first quarter, first half. You kind of, maybe they mucked up the game or changed it up a little bit. And I'm wondering now, what is he going to do, Rob? I'm looking at this and saying, when your team has just been dominant and you kind of just get to ride the offensive coordinator, the defense, or the general manager because they bring in some great talent year after year. Okay, well, that's great, but where are you going to show us what you do? Where are you going to show us when you say, hey, things aren't going well, watch how I'm able to pivot? And I'm curious if he's going to be able to do that because right now, the Eagles have been struggling since last year offensively, Rob. I mean, it was really, really bad. Then you come into this year, and they're extremely bad. I mean, you saw what the Bears did to them.
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13: From ABC News, I'm Stephanie Officer. The attorney for the former Cornell student who reported a 2024 gang rape at a campus frat tells ABC News she has faced a series of threats since filing her explosive lawsuit. Attorney Thomas Jufra says Jane Doe is concerned about those threats but vows to continue the case, saying the national attention is bringing awareness and may help push legislators to reconsider laws surrounding consent.
14: You have this small little group of unhappy, miserable people who want to keep the status quo and don't want women to be equal or feel safe. And it's really twisted.
13: A judge has ruled the Tennessee Department of Correction must preserve evidence related to Krista Pike's botched execution. Meanwhile, attorneys say Pike is conscious, speaking, and receiving critical medical care. ABC's Faith Abube.
15: Pike's lawyers say doctors believed she was brain dead and were making final preparations to take her off life support Tuesday when she regained consciousness. They say she's still

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0: They're known as the Bronx Bombers, but this was just a box office bomb in the postseason. Welcome in the beginning of another hour of the Ben Maller Show. We are in the air everywhere, taking a quantum leap. As some say, we are uncanny. Yeah. Coast to coast, border to border, and beyond, on the vast and ear-catchingly powerful microphones of FSR emanating live.
1: Do it live!
0: From the cosmos, hanging out on a little blue marble, spinning around the Milky Way, guaranteed human, on the world-famous Fox Sports Radio studios, where Mark the Walker in Rochester and the RPS commentator say, "Hey, Maller, give me some of that bull." I say, "Listen, if you give us a couple of minutes, we will give you some fresh bull. 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So make sure to do that. And I believe it was the one and only Jared the Cabbie from South Dakota. You guys, a guy called up on a newbie night. He's a Lyft driver there. And he's the only guy we have listening in the entire state of South Dakota. And he loves to hear about the King. And I said, "Well, it's not the King. It's DraftKings. 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The crown is yours. And it was Kathy in Madison who was unsure about the big NFL schedule. Well, good news, Kathy in Madison. NFL Week 5 is here, and it's a big one. Bears versus Packers Sunday, America's game of the week, streaming live on Fox 1. Now, if you miss it live, you're just watching a highlight. Catch every play as it happens. Bears Packers live on Fox 1. And that's exciting. And try to stay calm. So our lead this hour from baseball, talking baseball, we go to the Bronx. As you know, I have family in New York. My older brother moved there many, many years ago. I've got cousins in the tri-state area there. And so family pretty much spread out all over the place. But a lot of my family, there's a mix of Mets and Yankees fans. The Mets fans don't say much at this point. There's nothing to say. The Yankee fans, they were feeling their oats. They were pretty excited. Pretty excited. Now, you understand, people in my family are not hardcore sports fans. They're not. They're just kind of casual. But they were all jonesed up. Oh, I kicked the Red Sox. Took us and he kicked the snot out of the Red Sox in those two games. Man, life is great for the Yankees. They're back, even without Aaron Judge. They didn't need Aaron Judge. Well, then they had to play more games. So game three of the ALDS at Yankee Stadium. The Yankees trying to avoid the embarrassment of a sweep. The Rays looking to close the door and turn out the lights. The party's over for the Pinstripers. So I'm not sure if you were watching this or not. Maybe you missed it. It's possible. Somebody named Victor Mesa Jr. hit a tie-breaking two-run ding-dong off Max Fried in the sixth inning. And the Tampa Bay baseball team formerly known as the Devil Rays, beat the Yankees 4-3. On a sleepy Wednesday night in the Bronx. They also got some help from fan interference as the Yankee fans. Well, Yankee fans never put their hands over the fence to try to grab the ball. That never happens unless it did. Anyway, Jeffrey Mayer somewhere smiling as this time, though, with replay, the Yankees, instead of getting an Anthony Volpe two-run home run, it was a double and a run scored. And in the end, the Rays get her done! Three-game sweeparoo in the AL Divisional Series. Someone named Ryan Valade also homered for the Rays, who reached the ALCS for the first time since way back in 2020. That one, the hardest postseason of all time, the pandemic year. That's when the Dodgers won the greatest championship of all time. These other championships are small potatoes compared to that championship. And so Tampa will host the winner of the White Sox-Guardian series, and that won't begin until Monday. And the better story, you know where it is. That's right. Look at you. You're such a good student. I'm proud of you. The losing locker room. So with the sweep, our friend Jill in Minnesota and Supermarket Steve's New York Yankees, embarrassing. They extend their championship drought to 17 years. 17 years with either the top payroll or the top, you know, two or three payrolls in all of baseball every one of those years. And the Yankees now with nothing to show for that. Over 17 seasons. Now, after sweeping Boston in the wild card round, it turns out that New York, how many leads do they have against Tampa? You think they had five leads in the three games? You think they had two leads? How about no leads? The New York baseball team from the American League never led against the Tampa Bay baseball team. And they go down. And so the Yankees have not advanced past a higher-seeded team in the postseason since 2020. So if the Yankees play anyone deemed better than them, they don't show up. Now, Aaron Judge, don't judge me, bro! He wasn't out there. Now, some bleeding heart baseball provocateurs are saying, well, listen, it's not fair to be too hard on the Yankees because Aaron Judge wasn't there. And so it's almost like these people want to give the Yankees a pass because Judge was unable to play. So that is a good jumping-off point. Let us discuss the question. Does the absence of Aaron Judge explain the Yankees' offensive collapse, or is that just an excuse for a poorly constructed lineup? My observations. I've got Snow White, Bronx College, and Elon Musk. And we'll combine all of these things together, and we are going to follow doctor's orders is what we're going to do. We're going to follow doctor's orders. We always start, the doctor always says, the good doctor says, always start at the beginning, Ben. I say, well, what's the beginning, doctor? And they say, well, the beginning, Ben, is number one.
1: Number one.
0: So you're telling me that one calf, I just want to make sure I'm straight on this. So you're telling me that one calf injury makes the entire Yankee lineup forget how to hit the baseball. Yeah, that's the ticket, right? So you're the New York Yankees. This just into Fox Sports Radio. You are not the Aaron Judge traveling all-stars. You're not. And while Ben Rice was oh so nice, and he's the only one that did anything for the Yankees consistently in that brief series with Tampa Bay. However, this film for the playoffs for the Yankees against Tampa Bay, it was a B-movie. B-movie version. Some would say a Z-movie version of Snow White. You had Uncle Ben and the Seven Dwarfs. Sleepy, dopey, clueless, helpless, hitless, hopeless, and Cashman. All of them right there. Lined up in a row. You had poor lighting, bad editing, terrible script writing, and embarrassingly bad acting. That's the Yankees. So we went down. We helped out the Yankees. We went down to the haberdashery in Manhattan. We got a bunch of dunce caps, and we got one for Trent Grisham, who had as many hits in this series as you did, 0 for 11. How about former MVP Cody Bellinger? Some of my buddies who are Dodger backers are like, oh, I wish we had Bellinger back. He was 1 of 12. Jazz Chisholm, remember, this is the guy

going to get a 10-year contract and $300 million. Jazz Chisholm had a snowman. He was 0 for 8. Luis Garcia Jr., the big pickup from the Giants at the trade deadline. I believe he came from the Giants. 1 of 10. Spencer Jones, keeping up with the Joneses. Not that hard to do. He was 1 of 9. And all of them sucked at a time you cannot suck. They decided that they would pile into the vomit comet. And that's exactly what they did. Traveling down U.S. Route 60. That group of players, Trent Grisham, Cody Bellinger, Jazz Chisholm, Luis Garcia Jr., and Spencer Jones collectively batted 060. 060. The Yankees qualified, though. They did qualify for the wholesale discount at the haberdashery. So we got a deal on that. That's good. They might as well have watched the games, those guys, from the Legends Suite at Yankee Stadium. They could have enjoyed some nice food, and it's not like they helped the team out anyway. As Aaron Judge, his injury explains why the Yankees were a weaker team, but it does not explain why they were a helpless team. And that's unbecoming of the Yankees. Now, page two. So Aaron Boone completed his ninth season, I believe, now as manager of the New York Yankees without a championship. Aaron effing Boone. Now, what a great ending we had here. Disgruntled fans chanting, "Fire Boone! Fire Boone!" Rhythmic chanting. I am a total sucker for the rhythmic chant. As they were leaving Yankee Stadium, they had pitchforks in one hand. They had the pitchforks, the flames, the torches in the other, and they were chanting. It was a therapeutic "Fire Boone! Fire Boone!" All right, so the question, is it finally happening? Is Aaron Boone officially out of excuses after 9 years without a championship as the skipper of the New York Yankees? So after a minutes-long Mallard deliberation of the available information, we've determined that Aaron Boone was already out of excuses many years ago. However, getting swept by a fundamentally sound Tampa Bay baseball team without leading a single inning has just added to the stockpile of stupidity in the Bronx. And the signature moment for me, and you can pick your own, there are many to pick from, my favorite was Austin Wells running through the stop sign, which reminded everyone that this Yankee team had more traffic violations than they have on the Cross Bronx Expressway. My God, what are you doing? It's a one-run game. You hadn't scored. What are you doing? Dum-da-dum-dum-dum. We had the four-error masterpiece, the Yankee way of playing baseball. So you're either coaching it or you're allowing it to happen. That's our mantra on this stuff. The Yankees under Aaron Boone have had two settings. All right? Now, what are the two settings? It's a two-gear operation. Two gears. So the regular season, it's chest thumping and boppity, boppity, boppity. And then in the postseason, it's change the betting. Who wet the bed? Who wet the bed? It's bed wetting 101. So Aaron Boone has really stopped being a manager. At this point, he's become a tenured professor at the Bronx College of Failure. So congratulations. Now, I don't believe he'll be fired. How many monologues have I done over the years about Dave Roberts and Aaron Boone? It's one and the same. They're interchangeable. That's just the way it is. And Aaron Boone's not going anywhere. We expect a very patriotic, that's the word I will use, a very patriotic response from Brian Cashman, as in standing pat. That's what they're going to do. Brian Cashman, the general manager, has built a country club where accountability goes to die. And the Yankees are fundamentally bankrupt, just like the Red Sox. And they've sold their soul. Now, the Dodgers also sold their soul, except they're winning, so everyone's okay with it. But Cashman and Boone are the baseball version at this point of a buddy comedy. Unfortunately, the joke is on you, the Yankee fan. And they're going to bring back Aaron Boone. They're going to bring him back for another ride on the merry-go-round, round and round and round and round, merry-go-round of mediocrity. That's Yankee baseball. All right, final point. To the Tampa Bay side of things, the Rays will get home field advantage against the White Sox or Guardians starting on Monday.

0: in a very underwhelming American League Championship Series. I did want to address, I had our friend from Fargo, Fargo Pete, who wrote in and was talking about how, oh man, Tampa Bay, they got some stars. Oh man. So let's address that. So the question, we're going to frame it this way. How do you size up the Kevin Cash Rays, that's their manager, as they head into the ALCS? How do you size them up? So Tampa Bay is living proof you can build a winning baseball team in 2026 without building a team that has a single celebrity. Congratulations, you've done it. This team is assembled entirely of hand-me-downs, factory seconds, cast-offs, items found in the clearance aisle at Big Lots, all that stuff. And honestly, the Rays should be sponsored by Elon Musk's Boring Company, because somehow they're boring and digging a tunnel straight to the Fall Classic. Yeah, they're doing it. The Rays have been good year after year. There have been a couple of duds in there, but for the most part, they're competitive. Nobody ever pays attention to them. They don't get any clicks online because they don't have stars. They have lifetime membership in the Dulsmore Society is what they have. They're very dull. They are baseball's generic prescription medication. Same results, cheaper packaging, absolutely no brand recognition. And while many will agree that Junior Caminero is a star and a terrific talent, he's not a superstar. He's not a household name. And outside of the baseball hard-o bubble, he just doesn't make it work. Right, you could put this entire Tampa Bay Rays team on a subway car in Manhattan, and nobody would ask for a single autograph and be like, oh, it's just some random dudes taking the train downtown, or are they going uptown? It doesn't matter. Right? The whole team. Now, are they fundamentally sound, Tampa Bay? Sure. Are they well managed in terms of the fact that they are fundamentally sound and they seem to be working, the pieces fit well together, the jigsaw puzzle pieces fit? Yeah. And about as exciting Tampa Bay Rays baseball as a mandatory workplace seminar on printer maintenance. You really have to maintain your printer or else it's not going to work. Well, I don't need a seminar on that. What are you doing? So Tampa Bay, the baseball equivalent of a critically acclaimed documentary about municipal water waste treatment. Now, some would say that's important work. You need to watch that documentary. And perhaps that's true. Entertaining? No. Not unless you're related to somebody who happens to be on the team. And then you can say, boy, that's great. We're excited. Outstanding. It is the Ben Maller Show. If you would like to comment on that or anything else that we've talked about earlier, that the Dodgers into the NLCS against the Brewers, the Padres have been eliminated, the Braves have been eliminated. We're down to the final two in the National League. We're down to the final two in the American League soon enough. 877-99 on Fox, the call-in number, on X, at Ben Maller. That's at Ben Maller if you'd like to be part of the live radio program. And coming up next hour, we have the always popular Ask Ben, hashtag Ask Ben. That'll be next hour. Later this hour, we have Benny versus the Penny, the Island Game. The Island Game. Absolutely. I know. Very, very exciting. Well, did Jazz Chisholm play his final game for the New York Yankees? And what exactly did he have to say for himself after he was a platoon player to start the series? It did not go well. We'll play all that jazz. All that jazz. We'll get to that, and we will do it next. However, it's the A block, and let's see what hour it is right now.
1: Number two.
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18: Yeah. Here they come!
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21: What's that sound?
2: This is the show that has two pros and a cup of Joe.
22: Who is Joe?
2: LeVar Arrington, Brady Quinn, and Jonas Knox.
23: Kind of a strange timing was the retirement of Lane Johnson of the Philadelphia Eagles, guy who's a multiple-time All-Pro, multiple-time Pro Bowler, multiple-time Super Bowl winner. Had kind of alluded to the fact that this was probably going to be his last year. And then here we are a month into the season, and Lane Johnson announces his retirement from the NFL. And, you know, in his statement and his explanation as to why he was deciding to retire, he cited mental health.
24: Yeah, I mean, look, he had a Lisfranc injury last year, and I told you guys I dealt with that before. I couldn't imagine how much it would, you know, impact a bigger guy too, in the way you walk and move and everything else. You know, and he had kind of sat out, I want to say 2 weeks ago. And then I think it, you know, just it it digs at you for a while. I mean, he's a guy who's played in the trenches for so long. He's a physical guy. He's a an emotional guy, the type of guy that's like the leader of that offensive line in ways. And I think one of the comments that

0: resonated was like, if you can't do it the way like you know or to 100% of his ability, then he's like, I got to step away from it.
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0: 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As we continue on, good to have you hanging out here overnight. Ben Maller Show. If you like it, tell a friend. If you don't like it, don't tell anyone. 877-99 on Fox. The Yankees are dead. The Yankees are dead. The Yankees are dead. 17-year Yankee haters celebration. We used to have this guy called the Boston Hater. God rest his soul. Boston Hater would call up every time a Boston team lost, and it was a celebration for the Boston Hater. And if you're a Yankee hater, this is your chance to celebrate. They're Dunskies. Talking about that, 877-99 on Fox, on X, at Ben Maller. That is at Ben Maller. And say hello to Lorena. She can be found as the FSR Tech Queen.
1: That's what they call me.
0: Right over there. And Koopa Loop is available at A Bronco Fan. That's A Bronco Fan. Your comments can and will be used against you in the court of sports radio, so please act accordingly. Fargo Pete writes in. He says, no one in New York would ask a Dodger for his autograph on the subway either. And by the way, the Dodgers' whole front office was bribed away from the Rays like 6 years ago. So in all reality, this Dodger team is a product of the Rays system. Very odd that Fargo Pete likes the Tampa Bay Rays. I thought you were from, like, San Diego or something, Fargo Pete. Weren't you, like, a Padre fan or something like that? Are you trying to project because the Padres are dead yet again that you're like, I'll be a Rays fan now? And I would argue that if the Dodgers got on a subway, that Otani, if he was on there, people say, hey, wait a minute, that tall guy, that guy looks like he, is that, wait a minute, I believe that that's Shohei Otani. Mookie Betts, another player that would stand out. There's a couple guys. Now, most of the Dodgers, nobody knows who they are. That is true. Elon Dog, formerly known as Ferg Dog, says, the Yankees are a mess. Maybe I should buy them. Lord knows I have the capital. I may even start paying you, he says, to put out the rundown on time to shut up Wayne from Duluth.
1: Hey, late night drug. I'm sorry, Ben. What? Who's that other player that plays on the Dodgers?
0: The other player that plays on the Dodgers?
2: Yoshinbu Yamamoto.
0: That's right. Oh, that's a new drop. We love our new drops. That's great. You know who's upset? Is that we've upset Anthony in Louisiana. Because what do you want us to talk about, Anthony? What is
3: I like football.
0: Okay, we're not talking football.

0: Ball right now, but I thank you for that. Yeah. Late Night Drug Tester says, talking about the Tampa Bay Rays could hurt the podcast downloads this hour. Better throw in a Winnipeg Jet take to help the numbers. Hmm. Well, back in the old days, we used to have this guy named Eddie Garcia that worked on the show. We loved Eddie. The company, I guess, didn't. But Eddie doesn't work on the show anymore. But when things would go bad and I had to step away, Eddie would step up to the mic. And the joke was always, well, Eddie, when you don't know what to do, just talk about the Winnipeg Jets. Or the Columbus Blue Jackets.
1: I'll put my stick right in your mouth.
0: Or the Ottawa Senators. Just knock it out. Come on now.
1: I'm all ready to go whenever you want to do it.
0: Yeah. All right. Shane in Des Moines writes in. He says, which is more likely, Ben? Andrew in Bakersfield winning a Benny Award or getting a salary cap in baseball? You know the answer, Shane. It's much more likely that Andrew in Bakersfield is going to win an award on this show than there will be a salary cap. However, speaking of that, did you know what we are now 54 days away from? 54 days away from a big event on the sports calendar. Let me see here. Let me go to the phones. Let's say hello to Eeny, Meeny, Miney, Moe. Let's go to Chris in Florida. Chris, what's going on, Chris? You're on the Ben Maller Show. It's kind of a big state, Florida. Welcome.
2: Hi, how you doing? I just want to go ahead and celebrate the Tampa Bay Rays, the lowest payroll team. Again, looking at the banners and the rafters here, it's pretty funny. We've been watching it for years, how they compete every year with hardly any money. In fact, I think one of our guys works part-time as a bartender. Okay.
0: But No. That guy works at Walmart, actually.
2: Being in the overhyped division with the Red Sox and the Yankees, it's pretty funny to watch. We all sit back here and laugh. We really do to watch. You don't have to pay these guys a lot of money to perform. And that's our opinion. But anyway, your show's great. Enjoy yourself out west. But Tampa Bay will keep on going. Don't forget, it started with Andrew Friedman out there and his protege, Eric Neander, here. So we got a pretty good franchise. And it looks like it's going to be the Rays and the Brewers. So good luck and be safe.
0: Rays and Brewers. All right. I see what you did, a little shot there at the end. Thank you. By the way, you didn't answer the question. 54 days. Something's going to happen 54 days from now in sports. Let me see if Greg in Sarasota knows. Greg, what's going on? You're on the Ben Maller Show on Fox. Hello, Greg. Welcome.
3: I have no idea what's going on in 54 days.
0: All right. Well, I'll tell you. In 54 days from today, it is December 1st, and that is when the baseball work stoppage will begin. We're 54 days away, and the owners leaked out. Major League Baseball, they leaked it out. They wanted the media to have it. A 34-page memo. From Major League Baseball, the team owners, executives, on how the work stoppage is going to play. They've already got up, the battle plans have been laid out. Teams are going to be prohibited from conducting business involving players on the 40-man roster. Essentially, there will be no transactions involving players on the 40-man roster. MLB team officials have to avoid any interaction with players to the, quote, greatest extent possible. They can exchange pleasantries in public, however, cannot discuss baseball business, even at weddings and bar mitzvahs and birthday parties and all that. No Christmas cards. You're banned from sending out Christmas cards. Baseball is going to remove, like Joseph Stalin in Russia, removed people from society. Major League Baseball will remove all player images and videos from the state-funded MLB media, the websites and all that stuff. That's what they did during the lockout back in 2021, 22. However, they will continue to sell overpriced merchandise. So they're still going to price gouge you for the merchandise with players' names on it. But wait, there's more. Players are going to be allowed to compete professionally in Japan or other leagues because there is no agreement, so they'll be allowed to perform elsewhere. However... essentially, there's everything's going to be completely stopped, and that's it. And baseball laying all this out, trying to scare the players. That's why they did this. trying to scare the players. But you didn't call about that, right? You didn't. You're great. You have some Tampa Bay Ray propaganda you'd like to share. Is that correct?
3: Wait. But I do want to know, since it's on December 1st, is it in correlation to the Advent calendar then, or is something like that?
0: Yes. It's you're counting down to Christmas. Yes. No, it's just an arbitrary.
3: Ben, I thought you were the man of the people. I've been listening to you for years when I'm up that way.
0: Yeah, appreciate that. Yeah.
3: But today I don't. Because all you want to do is talk about big market baseball teams. You might as well just have your own little league, Ben, with the Phillies, the Dodgers, the Yankees, the Mets, the Cubs, maybe the Braves, San Francisco.
0: You might as well just have that league and not even
3: have any small market league teams in it if you're going to call my Tampa Bay Rays dull.
0: They're dull. What? They're winning, but they're dull. It's okay. It's not. Why is that offensive? That's not offensive. That's fine. They're dull. They're not exciting. They're dull. They don't have stars. It's okay.
3: They don't have stars that you know of, but all the American League East teams.
0: Yeah.
3: Boston,
0: New York. Junior Caminero is a good player. He's going to get a bunch of MVP votes in the American League.
3: Yandy Diaz has been an all-star for years.
0: I understand, but you know what I'm doing here. Let me explain, Greg. This is called broadcasting, not narrowcasting. See, I'm broadcasting. I have to reach a broad audience. So I talk about the stars. I like stars because I'm broadcasting. Narrowcasting. Listen, if it was up to me, I don't mind. I talk about some of these things. I'm trying to get people to listen. Do you understand, Greg? Do you understand what I'm doing here?
3: No, I think you're just a company man, and you just want Fox to have a good World Series with the Dodgers and probably the White Sox.
0: It doesn't affect me. I do the show either way, and trust me, I am not a company man. I am definitely not a company man. I'm not. Although I do give the company, you know what I do for the company, Greg, and I think Lorena and Coop can agree. We all give them a hometown discount. Right, Lorena? Come on. Come on, we give them a good discount.
4: Is that what that is?
0: Yeah, I think that's how I get through it, Greg. When my contract comes up, I say, that's a hometown discount. That's what it is. So in many ways, I'm like the Tampa Bay Rays. I give a discount. So yes.
3: Well, you know what? I think we should come up with a Ben Maller advent calendar for the work stoppage.
0: That's a great idea, Greg. I think we should do that. We should sell that, and Wayne and Duluth will buy it and then complain and the whole thing. Look, call me anytime.
3: I'll buy it.
0: All right, you'll buy it. Look at you, Greg, you big star. Call me anytime you want. I like you, Greg. You need to call me more often, please, okay?
3: All right, I will do that.
0: All right, buddy, thank you. There's Greg in Sarasota. We've now talked to two Tampa Bay Ray fans. There's no one left who likes the Tampa Bay Rays. We've talked to their entire fan base right here in this segment of talk radio. The entire fan base of the Tampa Bay Rays is called in. Let's say hello to Mark the Walker, who's in Rochester. He's out and about wandering around. Hello. He's part of Bill's Mafia. Hello, Mark the Walker. By the way, December 1st is a Tuesday. It's a Tuesday. That is when baseball's work stoppage will begin.
5: All right. Well, yeah, okay. Baseball. We're talking football, right, Ben?
0: Well, no, I've actually been talking baseball. That's pretty much all I've talked about so far is baseball.
5: Yeah, I know. I've been on hold for like a mile and a half. That's how I measure time.
0: Really? You've been on hold that whole time and a mile and a half?
5: Yeah, 44 minutes. I've been posting like a madman.
0: Okay. All right. There you go.
5: Right.
0: Anything else you want to complain about?
5: No, I'm good for now. But
0: okay. Let me know. Anytime you want to complain, just call up and complain.
5: Joe Brady. That's what I want to talk
0: Joe about. Brady. Yeah. How's that going?
5: Yeah. Yeah. Anyway, right. I just thought
0: I
5: would.
0: I feel like you should go back to walking. Maybe you should go back to walking. No?
5: Am I that tall?
0: This is not a great start. We're not off to a great start. How about we do it over? Let's do it over. Let's go to the phones. Let's reset. Let's go to the phones. Let's say hello. Mark the Walker. He's in Rochester. Hello, Mark the Walker. Welcome.
6: Hey, how you doing?
0: Oh, see, that's a bad start.
6: I'm glad to be on your show.
0: No, nobody wants pleasantries like that. They just want to hear the take. Nobody wants the pleasantries. It's a bad job by you. Shame on you.
5: I was told I was funny at one point by a number of your listeners.
0: Really? Those people, you know, those people are called liars. They're called liars. Liars. Liars. Yeah.
5: Okay. We have to have a bet on the Rams-Bills game coming up.
0: Okay. I mean, if you want to pay me, because Rams will win, but that's fine. You can do that if you want. So Monday night.
5: All right, well.
0: We have plenty of time to figure it out.
5: All right,
0: I'm going to move on. Thank you. All right, there we go. Mark the Walker, amazing man. What a caller that guy is. Mark the Walker. No, he's good on X. He's really good on X. Yeah. No, I'm not. No, I like him. He's a nice man. I don't know. Fargo Pete says, Tampa Bay Rays talk on the Ben Maller Show. Yes, I lived in Sarasota for 18 years and had Devil Ray tickets for 10. My apologies to you. My apologies to you. Let's see. What else do we have? Can't read that. Oh, we have Benny versus the Penny. So that means, we must move on in the broadcast because we do have Benny versus the Penny. Here's the Insta trivia. And good news, Anthony. You know what we're going to talk about here, Anthony. Guess what you... Yeah, that's right. I know.
4: The dentist?
0: That's... boy, you don't sound like Anthony. No. That's right. Football. Here's the Insta trivia. Blank is 5-13 in prime time. That's 6 p.m. or later over the last five seasons, failing to cover the spread by 3 points per game. That is the worst record of 23 head coaches with at least 10 such games in that span. Again, blank has a 5-13 record against the spread in primetime games, 6 p.m. or later over the last 5 years, failing to cover by a field goal. That is the worst mark of 23 head coaches with at least 10 such games in that span. That's the Insta trivia. The answer. And Benny versus the Penny. We'll get to that, and we will do it next. However, it's the B block. What hour is it? Let's find out. Here we go.
7: Number two.
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2: It's time now for Benny versus the Penny.
0: Well, we'll get to that in a minute, but first we have to pay off the Insta trivia, and here it is. So Blank is 5-13 against the spread in prime time. That's 6 p.m. Eastern or later. That's over the last five seasons, failing to cover by 3 points per game. That is the worst mark of 23 head coaches with at least 10 such games in that span. That is the question, and what is the answer? And let's see, does anyone know the answer? We'll just do a few of these and then move on to Benny versus the Penny. We've got Elon Dog from Not a Burner. Page down, can't read that. Let's see, what else do we have? We've got the always popular Rally Monkey from Ferg Dog. Chris Nowitzki, former pro wrestler from Alf the Alien Opiner. And that's enough. Do you have an answer, please, Lorena?
6: Grumpy Cat.
0: No. The correct answer would be none other than Buccaneers coach Todd Bowles. Todd Bowles, 5-13 in primetime. 1-6 against the spread last three seasons. Here we go, here we go, here we go, here we go, here we go. All right, Benny versus the Penny, and just one island game to talk about. As Week 5 kicks off, Tampa Bay 0-4, and Dallas off to the middling start themselves. They had a comeback win last week against Houston. And Dallas is an 8.5-point favorite on DraftKings. This game on Amazon Prime with Al Michaels and Herbie and his dog Peter. Be 80 degrees and clear at Jerry's World, but it's a dome, so it doesn't really matter. And the pick is in. I'm going to take the Buccaneers in this game. The Buccaneers are 3-14 against the spread on Thursday since 1980. That is the worst mark on Thursday night of any team in the NFL over the last almost 50 years. Doesn't matter. That's what has happened, not what's going to happen. And here's why I'm making this pick. This is a play against the Cowboys defense. They are the 30th ranked defense in the NFL. And as bad as Tampa Bay is, most of these losses have been one score losses. I know they're playing their backup quarterback, but the key here for the Buccaneers is to run. Dallas is allowing 150 rushing yards per game, second most in the NFL. Bucky Irving, this is a Bucky Irving game. And also, the Jalen Daniels, the backup, seems to be a mobile quarterback. He ran for 55 yards against Green Bay. So the game plan, if I'm Todd Bowles, is to just run, quarterback keepers and design runs for the quarterback, zone read, bootlegs, all that crap, all that football hardo stuff you all love. Dallas is allowing 28 points per game and has only 4 sacks and no interceptions through the first 4 games of the season. That's why they traded for Joey Porter Jr. And remember, Tampa Bay is 0-4. However, the 4 losses are by a total of 20 combined points. Bad teams lose close games. So the Cowboys can win this game by a touchdown, and I still end up winning the bet. And the Buccaneers have played 10 consecutive one-score games dating back to last season, which likely means they're due to get blown out. But I don't care about that. I, again, am going to take the creamsicles in this game, plus all those points. I love my points. I'll take the 8.5 points, and I'm going to take the Tampa Bay Buccaneers here to give Jerry Jones a little bit of a scare. And now Koopa Loop is representing the Penny, and the Penny picks.
7: The Penny and Lorena are going with the Dallas Cowboys.
0: Oh, we got disagreement, baby. We got disagreement. Now, remember, you like Benny versus the Penny. Tomorrow we'll do the 8 most important games in Week 5. The 8 most important games and all the picks against the spread. It's Benny versus the Penny.
8: We are.
0: Maller here. The football season is heating up, and DraftKings is now live in all 50 states. 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

0: just by having Michael Penix in the lineup, a competent quarterback playing that position for their team. They were the worst team in the NFL offensively through 2 weeks, and the last 2 weeks they have put up 80 points. So last week I said take the Falcons. I'm guessing you missed the boat on that because the value was last week. It's not this week. I am with you. That team looks good enough and is talented enough to A, win that division, and B, make a deep run in the playoffs. They're that good.
1: I had my own Taylor put it on a poll sort of moment last night. Cooper Rush the worst player in NFL history? Yes. I mean, because what a difference. I mean, this team was awful in weeks one and two. And now just the presence of Penix, to your point, of just him being on the field gives them a threat that makes Bijan magnificent. Brian Robinson's great. Drake London had almost 200 yards in week three. Yeah, it's crazy.
0: But if you're Cooper Rush, if you can't be good there, you're not going to be good anywhere. You have two Robinsons running the football. You have Drake London. I mean, Michael Penix even made Kyle Pitts a factor. Amazing.
2: It's like the opposite of New York. If you can make it there, you can make it anywhere. If you can't make it in the Falcons offense, you can't make it anywhere.
0: I'm telling you, quarterbacks would quit their jobs right now. Starting quarterbacks to leave and go to Atlanta to be the quarterback for that team. Offensively, they are overwhelming. They're that good, that talented.
2: So I have to put my hand up because...
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12: From ABC News, I'm Stephanie Officer. President Trump traveled to San Antonio for a rally Wednesday night with less than a month to the midterm elections. While stumping for GOP Senate candidate Ken Paxton, Trump also repeated a line from a Monday rally when discussing the threat of Iran having a nuclear weapon. The president phrased this a little differently after criticism.
13: But you want to see trauma, you want to see problems, and I said it the other day, let them hit a missile into San Diego or Los Angeles on the way. Let them hit, you want to see a horror show, you want to see problems, let them hit San Diego, let them hit Los Angeles, and you want to see some bad things happen, you want to see a country that would be in free fall. We're not going to let that happen. We protect our cities, we protect our country, we're not letting that happen.
12: A federal appeals court heard arguments in a civil lawsuit brought by families of September 11th victims against the government of Saudi Arabia. The families accused the country of having a role.
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You cannot hang a star on that one. Welcome in the beginning of another hour of the Ben Maller Show. We are in the air everywhere, spicing things up. As we say, actual work can wait. It just can. Coast to coast, border to border, and beyond, on the vast and majestically powerful microphones of FSR emanating live from the dream. Just living the dream in the middle of the night. Guaranteed human from the world famous Fox Sports Radio studios, where many a legend have walked through these hallways. Big names like Rich Herrera, who I think is a political pundit at this point, early talk show host here. Bob Golic worked here back in the old days with Rich. Bob Page, many legends. Anyway, nonetheless, Kev Atomic reached out. He said, "Hey, Maller, we would really like you to talk about Express." 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Now, Alan, our buddy from Toronto, he's the retired cabbie, he reached out, and I believe it was FaZe from Chicago, and they said, "Hey, Maller, I don't know what to watch this weekend." So I said, I'll help you out, boys. NFL Week 5 is here, and it's a biggin. It is a biggin. The Bears and Packers. When they get together, you throw out the records. Sunday's America's Game of the Week, streaming live on Fox 1. That's Fox number 1, Fox 1. Miss it live, and you're just watching a highlight. Catch every play as it happens. Bears, the Bears, and the Cheeseheads, the Packers live on Fox 1. So check it out this weekend. Continuing our in-depth team coverage of the Major League Baseball playoffs, we had a gaggle of games on hump day. Three of the series came to a crashing end. One of them continued. We'll have the White Sox and the Guardians in prime time. That'll be coming up later on. Who's going to be watching that? I guess another night I got to flip around with my freaking remote control because I got the Cowboy game, and then I got to watch the baseball game. So my right hand will be getting a workout as I work my way through the TV, trying to watch both games at the same time. Which, not going to be that difficult. I don't think it would, because the Cowboy game, there's a lot of timeouts in the NFL, and I did pick Tampa Bay. I think I'm going to need a backdoor cover in that game, which I very well could get, so I took them. But nonetheless, let's not bury the lead, because we got to get to San Diego, the city my radio dreams started in many years ago. The NLDS Game 4 from SoCal. There you go. The Padres trying to stave off elimination while the Brew Crew were looking to punch their ticket into the Final Four. Were you engaged? Were you locked in here? No, you were not? Okay, perhaps you missed it. So Milwaukee KO'd San Diego. 3-1 the final in game number 4 of the NLDS. So that is all she wrote. Na-da-na-da! Na na na na. Hey, goodbye to the Padres. So Milwaukee advances to the NLCS for the second straight year. And the hero, was it Jackson Chourio again? No! Somebody named Garrett Mitchell put on his cape, and he was the man to save the day. Garrett Mitchell had a ribby single, tripled and scored the go-ahead run, and more importantly, robbed Manny Machado, that annoying Manny Machado, of a game-tying home run in the 8th inning. And the Padre fan tried to interfere, unable to interfere, and Machado credited with a very long out, and the 103-win Brew Crew
snap a 12-game postseason road losing streak that went all the way back to 2018. Next up, the D-O-D-G-E-R-S Dodgers, a rematch of last October's dud of a National League Championship Series, as it was a sweeparoo for the boys in blue. Now, game one is Sunday in Wisconsin, and the Miz is expected to start for the Milwaukee baseball team. Jacob Mizorowski will be on the mound, and Tarek Skubal for the Dodgers. So technically, the Brewers have home field advantage. However, the Dodgers are likely going to send Skubal. They're going to send Skubal out in game one, and then they're going to send out Yamamoto in game number two. That's Marcel's favorite pitcher, right? You're a big fan, Marcel, of Yoshinobu Yamamoto. Yes. All right. I see you. Guess you're quiet, Marcel. You don't want to talk. Interesting. All right. Well, the better story here, I can only play the drops if they're played. The better story here is with the Padres and all that money, all those big boppers, and they are eliminated. So that is a good jumping off point. Let us discuss the question, who gets the biggest blame taco for the Padres gagging against the cheeseheads from Wisconsin? So I've got Booking.com, Delta Airlines, and SpongeBob SquarePants. And we will mix and match, combine all these together, and we will rally the troops is what we're going to do. So to lead off here, the Padres have more star power than a Hollywood premiere. Despite being in sleepy San Diego, nice military town, San Diego, the Padres get all the star power. And then we get to October, and they have less production in the postseason than a closed steel mill. It's not good. It's not good. So another postseason has come and gone, another industrial-strength wedgie for the Padres. They're baseball's Charlie Brown, forever watching Lucy pull away the football in the postseason. 90 wins. I think that's three consecutive 90-plus win seasons for the Padres. And yet, same story. They went down to Booking.com and got a one-way ticket to Cabo, the annual rite of passage for the San Diego baseball team. That is their vacation package. It's a nice parting gift. So pitching actually kept the Padres neck and neck with the Brew Crew, as nobody blew anyone out in this series. And so the pitching kept them competitive, but it was the offense that couldn't carry a grocery bag across the parking lot. And it's weird because the offense wasn't good enough. The Padres pitching was pretty good, except the one guy who you said was not going to be a problem was a problem. Mason Miller underwent a full metamorphosis, going from regular season goat to playoff scapegoat. Now remember, all goats smell and they have flies around their face and all that. But he was a scapegoat, and he deserved it, blowing game two. Walk, walk, walk. And then Jackson Chourio, the hero. Now, how about Fernando Tatis Jr.? Where is he at? Let's give him some love here. Absolutely. Yes, my guy, Fernando Tatis Jr. He was, capital P, pathetic for most of this series. Supposed to be the leading man, and it turned out that he was an extra in his own disaster movie. An apathetic performance. For the first three games, he was 1-for-14 in this series. So somebody needs to get that man to Walgreens for some ringworm medication, if you know what I mean. It's always better with that ringworm medication. So Lady Luck be wearing a Brewers onesie, as it turns out. I didn't have Lady Luck wearing a Brewers onesie, but there she was. Between Milwaukee's defense and that roof, the architecture playing well for the home team. San Diego got beat by an entire city's construction, the dome in Milwaukee. So the Padres are too rich to be poor. They're too poor to be champions, and they're still without an appearance in the Fall Classic since, what, 1998? I was like a little kid in 1998.
I mean, I've seen grainy highlights on MLB videos on YouTube of Mark Langston pitching game one and Tino Martinez hitting a upper deck bomb for the Yankees. I mean, my God. All right, furthermore, let's get to football. Enough of the baseball. Let's go to the football. We have a shakeup in Houston. Shakeup in Houston in the NFL. Did the Texans say bye-bye to DeMeco Ryans, their head coach? No. They did not. The Texans coach DeMeco Ryans announcing that he is taking defensive play calling duties away from the defensive coordinator, somebody named Matt Burke. So Matt Burke, not fired, just demoted. Houston is 0-4, and the defense has fallen apart. Texans are allowing over 27 points per game and over 340 yards of offense per game compared to last year when they allowed 17 points per game. That's 10 points less, and 277 yards of offense. You can do the math on that. That is 76 yards more this year of offense and 10 more points per game. Houston has already blown late leads in not one, not two, but three of their four losses. Bad teams lose close games, including that nice choke job against the Dallas Cowboys this past weekend. So, get to the point, please. DeMeco Ryans. He tried to accept responsibility, declaring, "It all starts with me," and promising improved defensive communication. Apparently, the editing staff did not determine that soundbite worthy of being put in the system. All right, so the question, what does DeMeco Ryans' decision to take over the defensive play calling reveal about the leadership crisis inside the Texans facility? So the Texans are trapped in what we call the cycle. It's the cycle of suck. You lose games, you panic, you shuffle responsibilities around like you're at the Bellagio shuffling cards. Somebody gets demoted, in this case the defensive coordinator, and everybody pretends that you've discovered the panacea. You figured out the cure. So I couldn't pick Matt Burke out of some kind of lineup of criminals. I couldn't tell you what he looks like. I don't really know much about him. I've read a little bit on the interweb. But Matt Burke keeping his defensive coordinator title after losing play calling duties to DeMeco Ryans is a classic NFL demotion disguised as a collaborative workplace initiative. It's the big corporate jargon thing. It's like being the head chef after somebody took away your stove. It's going to be very difficult. Very, very difficult to cook in that kitchen when you don't have a stove. So DeMeco Ryans did not have the balls to fire his defensive coordinator. He just removed the batteries from the remote controls. Like, listen, it won't work, so we're fine. We'll just keep this guy around. It's kind of like telling the Delta Airlines pilot that, hey, you're doing a really good job. Freaking great. You're doing a great job there. We're really happy with you here at Delta Airlines. And then you ask the pilot, can you kindly move to the back, to the coach section of the airplane? What? What are you talking about? So Houston's season has become a slinky, tumbling down, down, down, down, down, a never-ending staircase of mediocrity. And when I say they're in the cycle of suck, it's this season. They've made the playoffs, but that's more a product of being in the right division. If they were in a real division that had good teams, the Texans would not have made the playoffs at all any of these years. So Houston's season's a mess. They're rearranging the sofa right now, the side table, the lamp, as the house sinks into a swamp at this particular moment. Meanwhile, we go to Jersey, last thing, to Jersey, where Aaron Glenn is in battle. He just doesn't realize he's in battle. Aaron Glenn, the head coach there with the team that wears green, has a 4-17 record. That is a 190 winning percentage in his first 21 games as Jets head coach. But Aaron Glenn, speaking with reporters this week,

He remains encouraged by the backing he's receiving from Woody Johnson, the owner. So Aaron Glenn described his relationship with Woody Johnson as, quote, real good, emphasizing Aaron Glenn that the communication and everything that they have to do together, the owner and the coach, continue to be great. And Woody Johnson fully supports the coaching staff, despite a miserable record. Now, Glenn indicated that he and Woody Johnson have developed a personal friendship, the kind of relationship that goes beyond just a working relationship. And Glenn views this as very important. Very, very important. All right, question. Let me ask you this. Why should any man, woman, or child care that Jets coach Woody Johnson or Jets coach Aaron Glenn and owner Woody Johnson are buddies? Again, why should any man, woman, or child care that Jets coach Aaron Glenn and owner Woody Johnson are buddies? Yeah, no, Glenn's 4-17. Nobody hired Aaron Glenn to be Woody Johnson's bestie. They hired him. This is going to blow you away. Nobody else has this take. It's an original take. They hired him to win football games. Ah, come on, Maller. What are you doing, Maller? Shockingly, despite all the corporate bullcrap and all the money, this is a results-based business. And Glenn seems completely confused. He's frazzled about the job description. And so the Jets are drowning in the Hudson River. And Aaron Glenn is bragging about how much the captain really loves him. Just, you know, listen, we're drowning. The boat's going down. But man, oh, man, the captain of the boat really likes me. You can't make this up. You cannot make this up. This is professional football, not some kind of country club in Westchester. It's not. You're not at the Sleepy Hollow Country Club. Nobody cares how many friends you have in the executive dining room. Now, the great former Falcons coach Jerry Glanville famously said the NFL stands for not for long. Aaron Glenn is trying to change that. He believes the NFL stands for nepotism, friendship, and loyalty. I'm more in line with Jerry Glanville. I'm more of a Jerry Glanville guy. It stands for not for long. But Aaron Glenn, that's new age, man. Positivity. Aaron Glenn's trying to change it to nepotism, friendship, and loyalty. That's the NFL. And with his 190 winning percentage, do you understand the Jets would have a better success rate teaching a goldfish to operate a microphone, talking to a microphone, or a microwave? Can you microwave that popcorn, Mr. Goldfish? Oh, sure, no problem. Okay, talking to the microphone. No, I can't do that. So Glenn has failed flight school. He's been kicked out of the cockpit. Now, the good news is Woody Johnson can help him out. Woody's a made man, the Johnson & Johnson money. So Woody can get him a gig selling SpongeBob SquarePants adhesive bandages with the Johnson & Johnson people, who make a fair amount of money doing that. And I know Ferg Dog will buy a lot of those things. And you know what they call a coach? This is a fun question. Let's see if you know this. I'm going to test your football knowledge. You know what they call a coach who everybody's friend, who's everybody's friend, but can't win? What do they call that? Again, all right, for those of you in the back of the room, what do they call a coach who's everybody's friend but can't win? All right? They call him a podcaster. They call him a former coach. They call him a TV talking head. They don't call him a coach. They call him a former coach. They call him a podcaster. That's what they call him. It is the Ben Maller Show as we are rolling through the overnight early morning hours. If you'd like to opine, you can send a message in right now at Ben Maller. We have Ask Ben. That'll be coming up a little bit later this hour. Your questions and our answers coming up a little bit later. Ben and friends. I have that to look forward to. Call in if you want. 877-99 on Fox. That's 877-99-6-6-3-6-9. Time now for the Maller Riddle of the Day. A blatant attempt to get you to listen a little bit longer. We call it the Maller Riddle of the Day. A fitness influencer. Boy, that's a
Tricky little dance right there. A fitness influencer has apologized after being caught

0: blanking during the Berlin Marathon. Again, a fitness, quote, influencer has apologized for being caught blanking during the Berlin Marathon. All right, what were they caught doing? That is the Maller Riddle of the Day. We'll get to that. We'll take your calls. Also, Ask Ben. We'll do it all, and we will do it next. However, it is the A Block. Let's see if we can find out what hour it is.
1: Number three.
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18: Let's go!
12: You must have been busy. But The Odd Couple with Rob Parker and Kelvin Washington. 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
18: Ohtani's best year Major League Baseball was when he did not pitch and he went 50-50. That was his best year. And go look at his numbers when he doesn't pitch. compared to when he pitched. When he pitched a lot for the Angels, he was always banged up, hurt, injured, right?
1: Yep.
18: Hard time staying healthy. And so the Dodgers took heed to this. They allowed him to pursue his selfish personal thing. Selfish in that he wants to try to win a Cy Young and an MVP at the same time. He's never been close to winning a Cy Young. Can he start off pitching well? Yeah. Takes longer than that. He would have had a hard time winning a Cy Young as the Dodgers had a six-man rotation, so you don't start as many, right, games. Another issue that they're going to look at when they give a Cy Young to somebody who had more starts. They had 35, 36. You had 29 right. or 30. There's a big difference. But I look at Ohtani, and maybe this is the start of it where the Dodgers are like, what we want for the organization and for the team is bigger than Ohtani. We gave you a platform. You know what I mean? It's been a nice phenomenon. You sell out all the tickets. You got all the money coming in from Japan. All that's good. And he's been good for baseball, good for the Dodgers. No one is complaining about that. But his pursuit of this...
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6: 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Colin Cowherd. Stu Gotts and Company. Live. 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The Odd Couple with Rob Parker and Kelvin Washington. The Jason Smith Show with Mike Harmon. 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

0: The Maller Show, Fox Sports Radio, as we continue on. A reminder to check out the fifth hour podcast. 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So just do it right now. It takes a second. Every weekend, new episodes, Friday, Saturday, and Sunday. Fighting the good fight. No bots. I'm too cheap to buy bots. So real people. Real people. 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And answer the Maller Riddle of the Day and other features that we have here. Do that on X at Ben Maller. You can call in at 877-99 on Fox. Lorena is here. She's the FSR Tech Queen.
1: Hi, Bill.
0: And don't talk to me. And you can say hello to Cooper Loop at A Bronco Fan. That's A Bronco Fan. Your comments can and will be used against you in the court of sports radio. Time now to pay off the Maller Riddle of the Day. And we'll get to the calls. Here's the Maller Riddle of the Day, a blatant attempt to get you, meaning Alf, the alien opiner, to keep listening. All right, here it is. A fitness influencer has apologized after being caught blanking during the Berlin Marathon. All right, Milkman Mike saying, pooping her shorts, indigestion from OG Art Puffin. Alf, the alien opiner, says planking is the answer. What else do we have? Eating gummy bears. One of my buddies, this guy named Jay,

0: known him for years, and he is trying to get at Trader Joe's. There's supposedly some gummies that make you poop, and they haven't had them.
1: Yeah, they're like high
0: fiber. Yeah, but they've been out of stock, and he keeps like harassing the people at Trader Joe's trying to find out when they're going to have them in, and they keep pushing back the date. And he's like really wants to take a nice poo based on gummy bears. What else do we have? Let's see here. Eating pizza rolls from Dante. That's his answer. Lighting farts with a Bic lighter from Johnny Q. Very important that you include the Bic lighter. Very important. Dante had the eating pizza rolls. Our buddy Michael from Tulsa says drinking both red and blue drinks at the same time. There you go. Craig says the fitness influencer got caught taking blank. Well, yes, you got it right, I think, but maybe you're wrong. I don't know. Not blind Austin in Bakersfield smoking a doobie is the answer. The Juice says the influencer got caught shoveling a double whopper with cheese down the old pie hole. What else do we have? Caught twerking her way to victory from the Ben Maller Show quote account. Our buddy Joe the Ghost Hunter, we met him at the big meet and greet we did there in Kentucky. He says the five-finger discount. The five-finger discount. What else do we have? Page down. Via the Right says, looking at nude photos of Weed Man Hippie. Oh, my God. Guzzling German beer. Every water stop from Mike the Leprechaun. Page down. I can't read that. Let's see. All right, that's probably enough. Lorena, do you have an answer, Lorena? All right, wait, one more. Timmy from Busco, Indiana says the influencer was caught skateboarding during the marathon. All right, well, what say you, Lorena?
1: I was going to say caught posting.
0: Posting, all right. No. It turns out a fitness influencer has apologized after being caught biking. She was riding a bicycle during the Berlin Marathon, which I guess is not allowed. Despite celebrating, she celebrated her finish as like a personal record, but she was actually caught biking, which is good. Well, the greatest marathon, sir, the Boston Marathon. Was it Rosie Ruiz?
2: Yeah.
0: Yeah, that's a legend. She died not that long ago, right? The last couple of years? I think she died.
2: Oh, I didn't know that.
0: I thought she did.
2: 2019.
0: Oh, that's more than a few years ago. That's 7 years she's been dead. But she's the one that like set this record, and she took the subway. you could do that back then. There was no internet. There was no social. Well, I guess you couldn't do it because she got caught. So you couldn't actually do it. But she tried it. You know, I give her credit. She had big balls to try it and try to get away with it. But this woman, this influencer. Not good. Boy, these influencers, there's a lot of scamming going on with these influencers, right? I mean, it just is. Who was that guy that got in a beef with Joe Rogan, the guy that was all ripped, all muscled up, and said he just ate?
2: Oh, yeah.
0: What was that guy's name? Remember that guy? He looked great. It was all steroids.
2: Well, yeah, but he looked great, but he also looked homeless, right? Like, he had that crazy beard, right?
0: Yeah, looked disheveled, bedraggled.
2: Yeah.
0: Definitely looked bedraggled, for sure. Yeah, I don't remember the guy's name, but he was pretty popular for a couple of years. No longer popular. That's what happens. Things take place. All right, we have Ask Ben coming up. Let's take a call. Let's say hello to, let's go to Andrea, the astrology insider. Forget Adam Schefter or Ken Rosenthal. We have Andrea. She's in Berkeley. And she's about to dazzle you right now with some amazing information. Hello, Andrea. Welcome.
3: Hello, Ben. How are you?
0: If I was any better, I would have run the Berlin Marathon without taking a bicycle. But unfortunately, this young lady could not do that. So,
3: well, you should be happy. The Dodgers won. And Tyler Glasnow pitched really well. I don't know, 4 2/3 innings, 5 Ks. No runs. I know you need 5 innings now to get a win, and he was a shot of that.
0: It's. I don't think that's a good outing. I think if you go, I'm old school. I think you got to go 6+ innings at least. And to me, that's not a good outing. And Dave Roberts, yet again, the quick hook. Dodgers won. That's all that matters. But I don't think that was great.
3: Good enough for the team to win. And he hadn't pitched in several weeks, so that was good to have him back. And, you know, he's a fellow Virgo, August 23rd, 1993. So I kind of fangirl, fellow Virgo, pitching. And Virgos are really hardworking. You know, they can be very critical of themselves. They're very detail-oriented, and they set very high standards for themselves. So Virgos have that analytical, practical quality. So I really like that he was pitching, and the Dodgers won the game. And, you know, obviously I'm no Braves fan, being a Mets fan, so that was perfectly fine with me.
0: I hear you. The other thing that I love, which is happening right now in baseball, is you have baseball preparing to shut down because the small market teams can't compete with the big market teams. And we just saw the Tampa Bay Rays with the 28th ranked payroll in baseball beat the Yankees, who have the third biggest payroll in baseball. Right? So we just saw that. But yet they have to stop the sport. They need a salary cap because the teams that don't spend a lot of money cannot compete. Cannot do it. No way. How about the Milwaukee Brewers, who have the 20th payroll in baseball, beating the Padres, who have a top 10. I think they're 7th in payroll. So you had the 20th and 28th ranked payroll advancing, and we're guaranteed of having either Cleveland or the White Sox. Neither one of those teams is spending much money on their payroll. So three of the four teams are going to be considered cheap teams that are in the final four of baseball, but we have to have a salary cap. Andrea, the sport just can't go on. I hope you understand. The owners are losing so much money. In my lifetime, there have been seven teams, Andrea, that have gone out of business. They went bankrupt because it's so hard to make money running a baseball team. It's so sad. It really is.
3: I mean, you know, I'm from New York, so I have some friends and family, mostly Mets fans, but a few Yankee fans, and they got swept by the Tampa Bay Rays. So that's not going to go over too well in New York. And, yeah, the difference of the payroll is huge. I mean, that's really astounding.
0: It is, but nothing's going to change for the Yankees. It'll all be the same. Everyone will be back. A few players will change. And listen, I say everyone will be back. There's not going to be a lot going on next year because of the work stoppage starting in 54 days on December 1st. But according to Aaron Judge, postgame, he was asked about Aaron Boone. Can you imagine if Aaron Judge had said, "I think Aaron Boone's a doofus and we should get rid of him." He said, "He's our manager. He's running the ship," when asked whether or not Boone should return. So shocking take by Aaron Judge.
3: Well, Aaron Judge, he's a fellow Taurus, and they kind of missed his, you know, determination in the games this round. And Boone, I was looking at his chart, March 9th, 1973. He's a Pisces, and he was super emotional when they said, "Oh, you have one more year left on your contract. You know, do you think it'll be renewed?" He goes, "Well, now's not the time or place to talk about that." You know, he didn't want to get into it. He was still upset, which is understandable.
0: Are you ready for the fun? I have a fun fact. You ready for a fun fact? Yes. Are you ready? All right. Here's your fun fact of the hour. Fun fact. Fun fact goes out to Alf the Alien Opiner. Aaron Boone has managed 57 games in the postseason as the skipper of the New York Yankees. Every time with a loaded payroll and has a losing record, Aaron Boone is three games under 500 as Yankees manager in the playoffs. That's called a loser. Thanks to Tim, by the way. Tim, the great Tim McDarvey, sending that over. But three games under 500. Yes. I don't think that's good.
3: That's a good stat, though. But, yeah, it's kind of disappointing when you stop and think about it.
0: It's a fun fact.
3: Yeah, I mean, the Yankees have higher standards.
0: They used to have higher standards. They're okay. Put a competitive team on the field. It's like the Seattle Mariners. Remember the Mariners GM a couple years ago? Got called out because he accidentally said the truth to the media, and you're not supposed to accidentally say the truth to the media because people get very upset. Jerry DePoto is the guy's name, and he said that this is the executive that ran the Seattle. I think he's still there in Seattle, and his goal every year was to win 54% of the games. He says, if you can do that, long term, you're a playoff contender. You'll wind up by dumb luck, you'll wind up in the World Series. You're going to try to win 54% of the time, And that's the sweet spot. So that's it. They don't care. They don't want to be great. They just want to be a little better than average. All right. Well, Andrea, thank you. Great Andrea there. All right. Be well. Virgo in service. You can say hello to Andrea on X. Very nice. She's got a newsletter she sends out 4 times a year. Time now for Ask Ben. Your questions, our answers. Hashtag Ask Ben. That's just minutes away. So send your questions in right about now. We'll get to that, and we will do it next. However, it is the B block, and let's find out what hour it is.
4: Number 3.
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0: 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As we continue on, it's not just a radio show now. 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Ben Maller Show on YouTube. Click the thingamajig. And we thank you. We thank you. We thank you in advance. It means a lot. It does. Corporate weasels love when you do that.
1: It's now time for...
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0: And it is Ask Ben. Your questions are answers for the rest of the hour. This portion of the Ben Maller Show on Fox, made possible in part by our friends at Fox One. NFL Week 5 is here, and it's a big one. Bears versus Packers, Sunday's America's Game of the Week, streaming live on Fox One. 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Come on. 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Bears Packers live on Fox One. 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Justin Coop.
3: All right, we're going to start off with a question from Nimbot.
0: Hi, Nimbot.
3: Who would like to know, what was your best vacation ever?
0: Well, I love Hawaii. I got married there. I guess the Nepali coast of Hawaii is the most beautiful place I've ever been. So I guess I would say that. What about you, Lorena? Most amazing vacation.
4: Place I've only been a couple of really cool places, but I really liked Belize.
0: Look at you. Belize. Could you spell that?
4: B-E-L-I-Z-E.
0: Oh, you're bragging now. You're bragging. All right. What about you, Kubalu?

0: This is a tough one. I'd had a European vacation where I went to a few different countries with my family and my now wife, who was my girlfriend at the time. But I think I got to give it to Japan on my honeymoon. It was just I don't know.
1: Amazing place. You loved it?
0: Yeah, and it was more fun because it was the honeymoon rather than family trips are cool too, but you know.
1: Yeah, you know. I hear you. All right. What is next? It's Ask Ben. Your questions are answers for the rest of the hour.
0: I swear I didn't plan it this way, Ben. It just happened to be the next question I saw.
1: Okay, what do you got?
0: Elon Dog.
1: Elon Dog wants
0: to know, are couples who do destination weddings jerks?
1: Well, no, I didn't do a destination wedding. We just eloped. Nobody was invited. So, I think those people that do destination weddings are jerks. But I didn't do one. I'm an introvert. No one was at my wedding. I was on a deserted beach on the other side of Kauai. There's nobody there. Like, you had to drive down a dirt road with potholes to get where I got married. So, yeah. I know where it is. It's between the 3 and 4 mile marker when you leave the airport in Poi Pu. Right near, there's a golf course. You go past that. There's a dirt road. You take a right turn. You go down around 17 potholes. You get to the very end. There's a turnaround spot. And then there's the mighty ocean right there. That's where the wedding took place. What about you, Lorena?
2: Unless you have a really rich family, I think getting married somewhere like that, kind of, not the best. Unless you have no family.
1: Yeah, if you got no family, it doesn't really matter. You can do whatever you want. Cool.
0: I don't think they're jerks per se. Just don't expect me to go, unless you're paying for me.
1: Yeah, if you pay, I'll go.
0: Yeah,
1: I've had listeners invite me to weddings and stuff, and I'm like, okay, if you pay, I'll go. But nobody's paid yet, so I haven't gotten any weddings. All right, what's next? What do we got?
0: OG Art Puffin would like to know, when's the last time you went clubbing?
1: Probably the last time was when I did stuff with the baseball players. They liked, for some reason, they felt pity on me, and they would take me out to the nightclubs on the road. And I was probably in my early 20s, probably. It's been a minute. But, it's much different, by the way, going to a nightclub with a professional athlete. They don't pay for anything. It's wild. And women come up to them. It's shocking. When you go with your boys, no women come up to you. Anyway, what about you, Lorena?
2: I'd say it's been about 2 years since I was at a club, with the club. With the bottles popping and the half-naked ladies on the couches. Yeah. It's not really my scene, though.
1: You've moved on from that?
2: I never really got into it. I tried.
1: Yeah, was it? The fat guy does not do well at the club, so it didn't really work for me. What about you over there, Koopaloo?
0: Does the strip club count as clubbing?
2: No.
1: It's the ballet. What are you talking about? It's the most important club.
0: So, if that doesn't count, then I was also in my early 20s the last time I went.
1: Been a while. Yeah.
0: The strip club counts, a couple years ago.
1: Gotcha. All right, quick one. What do we got?
0: King Rory wants to know, how dark do you like your toast?
1: I don't really eat toast, but what I do, I like it well done, but not completely burned, but on the well done side with lots of butter. What about you, Lorena? Quick,
2: perfectly golden.
0: Cool. Yeah, well done.
1: Well done, the way to go. Toasty McToasty. Ask Ben.
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9: Lane Johnson, to me, a Hall of Fame right tackle after, you know, a long time playing in Philadelphia. He's had some

0: money that he's not going to pay a ton to, and they're not going to have a lot of power. Doug Peterson didn't have teams vying for him. Nick Sirianni was a shocking selection. You know, Chip Kelly was out of Oregon. He was hot. There was a lot of money, and he pushed Howie aside. That's how Howie saw it. So Howie's not going to do that again. He's a lifer. He's like, I'm going to hire guys that I can control to some degree. And if you go look, and when Philadelphia was good with Doug Peterson, you know, you weren't paying the quarterback position a ton yet. They stacked the roster. Doug wins a Super Bowl with a Nick Foles. And then over the course of time, when you start paying certain star players after a Super Bowl, including a quarterback sometimes, oh, now coaching matters more. And Doug Peterson isn't that kind of guy. Then Nick Sirianni gets hired. Shocked everybody, right? And again,
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3: What do you do, Nick Sirianni? 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You know, you go in with a game plan in first quarter, first half. You kind of, maybe they mucked up the game or changed it up a little bit. And I'm wondering now, what is he going to do, Rob? I'm looking at this and saying, when your team has just been dominant and you kind of just get to ride the offensive coordinator, the defense, or the general manager because they bring in some great talent year after year. Okay, well, that's great, but where are you going to show us what you do? Where are you going to show us when you say, hey, things aren't going well, watch how I'm able to pivot? And I'm curious if he's going to be able to do that because right now, the Eagles have been struggling since last year offensively, Rob. I mean, it was really, really bad. Then you come into this year, and they're extremely bad. I mean, you saw what the Bears did to them.
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11: Sherry Preston, it took us all the way until October, but for the first time this year, parts of the Gulf Coast are preparing for a hurricane. Here's ABC's Melissa Adan.
12: Hurricane Isaias is strengthening in the Gulf, and communities are preparing, stocking up on supplies. The storm has now become the Atlantic's first hurricane of the season. Forecasters say the storm could rapidly intensify. The storm is expected to approach the Mississippi, Alabama, and Florida Panhandle coast Friday into Saturday.
11: D.C. Reeves is the mayor of Pensacola.
13: Let's just have the mindset to over-prepare. I think that's what we've illustrated here, is that we're not taking anything to chance.
11: This ties a 121-year-old record for the latest date for the first hurricane of the Atlantic season. Over and over again in President Trump's latest campaign stop, again in Texas, he was interrupted by protesters last night. At one point, the president saying,
14: if there are any more paid protesters, please raise your hand and get the hell out of here.
11: Trump in San Antonio trying to rally Republicans to vote for GOP Senate candidate Ken Paxton, who is in a tight race with Democrat James Tallarico. ABC's Rachel Scott.
15: The question now, in a state like Texas, where President Trump won by double digits, does that mean that they're suddenly voting for the Democrat? Or does that simply mean that they're just going to stay home and sit out this election altogether?
11: She is awake and angry. That's what lawyers for Krista Pike say after she recovered from getting two doses of what were supposed to be lethal injections last week in Tennessee. Robin Maher is head of the Death Penalty Information Center.
16: We have seen other executions that need to be halted halfway through, but this is the first time that anyone has received two doses of lethal drugs and survived. So this is truly extraordinary.
11: Arrested in Minnesota, an 18-year-old accused of plotting a terror attack at the Giant Mall of America. Officials say bought an AK-47 and hundreds of rounds of ammo from an FBI agent. This is ABC News.

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6: President Trump now says he does not think the death of a woman at an anti-plague lab in Russia was connected to work on a possible bioweapon. Russian officials say she died of pneumonia, but so far have not said what caused it. The CDC says it will monitor any travelers to the U.S. from that part of Russia. Anger and protests in Spain after the death of an 87-year-old woman who found herself at the middle of the fight over affordable housing. She was evicted from her longtime Madrid home after a rent increase. As the investigation ramps up into how Cornell University responded to allegations of rape at a frat house in 2024, ABC News Chief Investigative Correspondent Aaron Katursky says we're hearing more from both sides.
7: With growing protests at Cornell University, we're hearing from an attorney for Giglio Lopes, one of the fraternity brothers. Jane Doe is accused of rape, who is still a student on campus.
8: There was no evidence whatsoever that Giglio had non-consensual sex.
7: Lopes' lawyer addressing claims Jane Doe was incapacitated by drugs and alcohol that night. We asked Jane Doe's attorney about Giglio Lopes' recollection of that night.
9: Obviously, what are they going to say? It was consensual.
7: Jane Doe's attorney told us she has been getting threats, but he described her as fearless and determined to make college campuses safer for women.
6: ABC's Aaron Katursky reporting there. A sign of just how hot the housing market in San Francisco is, a home there just sold for $15 million, double the asking price, almost. Sherry Preston, ABC News.
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15: Tracking Isaias. Good morning, I'm Gordon Deal, along with Nicole Murray on this Thursday, October 8th. Glad you could join us. Here's what we have.

0: for you this hour.
1: The first Atlantic hurricane of the season is expected to make landfall along the Gulf Coast late tomorrow or Saturday.
0: We'll have an update on the medical condition of the Tennessee death row inmate who survived her execution last week.
1: The FBI has arrested an 18-year-old from the Minneapolis area for plotting a mass shooting at the Mall of America.
0: And what should we know about the possibility of plague in Siberia?
2: You know, it took place at the Anti-Plague Institute, right? So we have to assume that they have the subject matter experts in place, that they have policies and procedures in place to respond to this. You know, as far as we know, almost everybody that was associated with this potential sort of contagion have been quarantined. Many of them have been released, as far as we know.
0: Global health expert Dr. Tyler Evans explains his concerns about plague. The first hurricane of the Atlantic season is expected to make landfall along the Gulf Coast this weekend. Hurricane Isaias matured from a tropical storm late last evening and is threatening parts of Mississippi, Alabama, and the western part of the Florida Panhandle. A hurricane warning has now been issued for the northern Gulf Coast from Ocean Springs, Mississippi, across Alabama to Florida's Bay and Gulf County line. Florida declared a state of emergency for more than two dozen counties, and Alabama issued a state of emergency for 40. Tom Tyler is Emergency Management Director in Baldwin County, Alabama.
3: Our major concern is going to be, of course, the wind, storm surge, life-threatening storm surge, which what we're expecting is between 5 to 7 feet is the current prediction right now for all areas along the Alabama Gulf Coast.
0: Forecasters said they expected Hurricane Isaias to make landfall late tomorrow or early Saturday. The Hurricane Center forecasts 3 to 7 inches of rain and as much as 10 inches in some places. Attorneys for the death row inmate who survived an execution in Tennessee say Krista Pike reportedly asked, "Where am I?" after regaining consciousness in a hospital. The botched lethal injection last Wednesday left her critically injured and temporarily on a ventilator. The 50-year-old Pike continues to receive medical care after she was given two lethal doses of pentobarbital at a prison in Nashville. Randy Spivey, one of her lawyers, said Pike was believed to have been brain dead and that she was going to be taken off her life support on Tuesday when, to the shock of everyone, he says she woke up and started talking.
4: The swelling is what I noticed. Like, and her hands looked like if you were to blow up a surgical glove. Like they were. The swelling was extraordinary.
0: Her attorneys are asking that her sentence be commuted to life imprisonment without the possibility of parole. Pike remains hospitalized and shackled to her bed. She has pneumonia, a blood clot, and is unable to move either of her badly injured arms. President Trump says the U.S. does not believe the reported death of a lab worker from an anti-plague institute in Siberia is related to a bioweapon.
5: We don't think so. We're going to find out soon enough, but we don't think so. And if you listen to them, it's under control.
0: Trump acknowledged that Russia has not been forthcoming with information, saying Russia is not saying much. Meanwhile, what should we know about the possibility of plague in Russia? We get analysis now from Dr. Tyler Evans, global health expert and author of a book called Pandemics, Poverty, and Politics. Doctor, what was your reaction as the news broke?
2: My initial reaction was, you know, I was always sort of concerned with a sort of healthy skepticism. You know, plague is something that is not done. You know, I looked through the different pandemics that have existed since the 20th century to the beginning of the 20th century to the current, and I started with plague. You know, sometimes we use plague as a sort of theatrical metaphor because we often sort of correlate it with this sort of medieval disease, Black Death, etc. But the reality is the third plague ended in just 1960. I mean, so that's not that long ago, and it claimed potentially over 15 million lives.
0: Jeez.
2: So you know, the plague is very serious, and you know, that said, we do have a lot of surveillance systems now between 1960 and the current. Things have changed quite a bit. And you know, there is endemic plague that does exist in the Siberian Peninsula. In Irkutsk, which I've actually been, they call it the Paris of Siberia. It's beautiful. But, you know, that said, we do also see a number of cases here in the Southwest United States, mostly in Colorado, New Mexico, or California. Mm. So, you know, plagues, even though people, you know, kind of think of it as something in the sort of the bygone era, it is still with us. That said, you know, we do have sort of our eyes on it. And so when we do have a case like this, it is concerning, particularly with the pneumonic plague, which is different from bubonic, which is mostly what we see.
0: Finish up on that in terms of the differences, because one we have treatments for and one we don't. No,
2: we have treatments for all of them. Okay. And so there's the three different sort of versions of it. The bubonic is the most prevalent version. So during the Black Death, it was mostly bubonic. Why it's called bubonic is basically the bacteria seeds your lymphatic system. And so it gets into your lymph nodes and it basically gums up the lymph nodes. So it kind of looks like a bunch of grapes and they call them bubos. So that's bubonic plague. The good news with that is it is not spread person to person. That can be treated with an antibiotic, against life antibiotic. And the antibiotics are very good, very little resistance as far as we know. The second one is the septicemic. So that's if it exceeds the blood. It's very rare, but it can happen. And that can lead to basically sepsis, necrosis, all bad stuff. Effectively 100% mortality if it is not treated again. The antibiotic will treat it. The third one could come from either the bubonic or the septicemic, which basically seeds the lungs, and that gets to a really severe pneumonia, and they can get sort of bloody mucus. It's pretty bad.
0: We're speaking with Dr. Tyler Evans, global health expert, also author of a book called Pandemics, Poverty, and Politics. Your level of concern here, you said it's low, but why?
2: You know, right now, it took place at the Anti-Plague Institute, right? So we have to assume that they have the subject matter experts in place, that they have policies and procedures in place to respond to this. You know, as far as we know, almost everybody that was associated with this potential sort of contagion have been quarantined. Many of them have been released, as far as we know. We're also dealing with very low population density, right? This is Siberia, even though it is a city, the Paris of Siberia. It is still pretty remote, and you know, not really many direct flights. The scientist in me, we do have like a sort of scientific code, and you know, the Russian scientific sort of infrastructure is probably one of the best in the world. You know, they produce, you know, possibly some of the most, you know, Nobel Prize laureates that we've ever seen. And so, you know, given that, and you know, given their focus there, I want to assume that they've done everything that they can in order to mitigate sort of risk. So, you know, this took place now we're getting towards 2 weeks. So they've clearly had the time, and the fact that they're not communicating more information is concerning. You know, in addition to the fact that they're actively at war, you know, these are concerns for sure. But that said, I think given everything else that I mentioned, my level of risk for spread to the rest of Russia as well as the rest of the world remains very low.
0: It's Dr. Tyler Evans, again, global health expert. The book is called Pandemics, Poverty, and Politics. Hey, if you've missed anything from today's show, there's an easy way to catch up. Just tell Alexa, Siri, or Google to play This Morning with Gordon Deal. 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

0: cutting through the clutter to bring you the people and stories that matter to you. 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
1: Glad you could be with us. Federal authorities in Minnesota have arrested an 18-year-old on suspicion that he planned to carry out a terrorist attack at Mall of America in Bloomington. The FBI says Sheikh Dune Mohammed was arrested at gunpoint Tuesday in Richfield during an arranged meeting to buy a rifle. Minnesota U.S. Attorney Daniel Rosen said the Twin Cities man intended to kill, in his words, 30 to 60 people.
2: He did purchase a firearm. He purchased an AK-47 for 30-round magazines, and I believe it was 200 rounds of ammunition. The details of that are in the complaint, but it was after that purchase was completed that he was arrested immediately.
1: Rosen says the FBI contacted Muhammad's parents in May of 2025, but they were not cooperative. In the complaint, authorities say Muhammad allegedly expressed his desire to travel to Somalia to join the terrorist group Al-Shabaab and fight on its behalf and or commit a mass casualty attack in Minnesota. This portion of the program is brought to you by Incogni. 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
3: And now, the three big things you need to know. Number one.
4: The Gulf Coast is under high alert as Isaias has strengthened into a hurricane. The storm is expected to make landfall in the Florida Panhandle as early as tomorrow night. National Hurricane Center Director Michael Brennan.
5: Everywhere from the mouth of the Mississippi River to Yankeetown, Florida has the potential for life-threatening storm surge inundation. We're most concerned about portions of the Mississippi, Alabama, and western Florida Panhandle coast where we could see inundation up to 7 feet above ground level.
4: Up to 10 inches of rain is expected along areas of the Gulf Coast.
3: Number two.
4: Death row inmate Krista Pike reportedly asked, "Where am I?" after regaining consciousness in a hospital nearly a week after a botched execution in Tennessee left her critically injured and temporarily on a ventilator. Pike's attorney, Randy Spivey, spoke with reporters.
6: She is not able to swallow yet, so she has not eaten. She cannot move either of her arms. Both of her arms and hands are tremendously swollen, and we do not know what, if any, function she will regain in her arms.
4: Spivey added that Pike was believed to have been brain dead and was set to be taken off her life support on Tuesday before waking up.
3: Number three.
4: President Trump says the U.S. does not believe the reported death of a lab worker from an anti-plague institute in Siberia is related to a bioweapon.
7: People have said that before about other things, so we hope it is very sophisticated, very smart, and they're saying it's very much under control. So we hope not.
4: However, Trump acknowledged that Russia has not been forthcoming with information. Cornell University students have completed a seven-hour sit-in in solidarity with Jane Doe, the woman who alleges she was sexually assaulted by members of the Chi Phi fraternity in 2024. A protester spoke out.
8: Happy to see that there were things happening. I was happy to see that action was being taken. I'm still happy to see that action was being taken, and I'm still mad.
4: Officials say roughly 80 students gathered inside a campus dining hall starting at 3 p.m. yesterday. A new Send My Bag survey says that 57% of Americans arrive at the airport hours earlier to eat, drink, shop, and enjoy other amenities.
1: Guilty.
4: Yes, I love the airport. Yeah. I think it's so fun.
1: I don't think I'm shopping and enjoying other amenities, but I'm there to eat and drink.
4: Eat and drink, people watch, that's another good one.
1: Of course. Get that bar open at 6 a.m., 23 minutes after the hour.
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0: Thanks for being with us. How much does it take to feel rich? The answer depends on your circumstances more than your salary. Elizabeth O'Brien, senior personal finance reporter at Barron's, has a look at new research from Goldman Sachs. Elizabeth, what stood out?
1: Yeah, there were some really intriguing findings in this survey, and one that stood out to me was that they had asked, you know, people if they were living paycheck to paycheck, and people said yes at either extreme. So those making under $50,000 and those making over $500,000 were most likely to report living paycheck to paycheck.
0: So some are thinking, how in the world does somebody making $500,000 not feel rich and or live paycheck to paycheck?
1: Exactly. And I think, you know, it probably does look a little different at either end, but the way they defined it is not being able to get ahead on any long-term planning or goals. These people are probably not saving for retirement, despite making a good chunk of money, a really good salary. Yeah. So it does, you know, make you wonder, although I'm thinking, you know, at those higher ends, you've got high fixed expenses. You've sort of locked in a lifestyle that demands that kind of income.
0: Along those lines, you referenced a lifestyle creep. Explain what happens there.
1: Yes, this is something that financial advisors always warn us against, which is adjusting your lifestyle upward with every bump in pay. So, you know, if you get a raise and you splurge and you maybe buy a new home with a bigger mortgage that gobbles up that raise or that bigger salary, then you're not, you know, going to get ahead. Like, whereas, you know, a better practice might be, okay, you get a raise, yeah, treat yourself to a little something, but suck most of that away in your 401k, pretend like you don't even have it, and then just keep saving so you can make progress toward your savings goals.
0: Yeah, we're speaking with Elizabeth O'Brien, senior personal finance reporter at Barron's. The story is called Who's Rich Anyway? She got a look at a new Goldman Sachs report. I thought it was interesting, too. It was pointed out in your story that circumstances often matter more than salary. Explain that.
1: Yeah, so it's your lifestyle. It's where you live. You know, I live in New York City, so I'm not making $500,000, but I do understand how people might feel stretched at incomes that in most places in the country would seem extremely generous. You know, you've got very high daycare costs here. If you have a child, you have, and at the other end, you know, elder care. You know, if you wanted assisted living, it's much, much more expensive here. So, you know, if you live in a place with high cost of living, I get that also. Or if you, you know, if you're not living in a high cost of living area, but you have fancy tastes, you take a big vacation every year, then yeah, you're going to feel stretched even if you're making good money.
0: And that said, I thought it was interesting. You can feel rich at any income level.
1: This is true. Studies have shown there's this long-running Harvard University study that has tracked people's happiness over decades. And what really makes us feel rich and fulfilled is the quality of our relationships. And that does not depend on income. So, you know, as we're preparing for retirement, invest in your relationships, too. That's really going to pay dividends.
0: Yeah.
1: And another reader wrote in after my story and said, who's rich? People who are healthy. And I couldn't agree more that health is wealth.
0: Thanks, Elizabeth. Elizabeth O'Brien, senior personal finance reporter at Barron's. 30 minutes now after the hour. On This Morning, America's First News.

0: This morning, America's First News.
1: Hey, everyone. Yeah, let's all stop what we're doing right now and take a moment. 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

0: We don't take sides. We deliver the information you need to start your day. 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
1: Thanks for spending time with us. Welcome into Thursday, October 8th. Gordon Deal with Nicole Murray. Some of our top stories and headlines. Hurricane Isaias targets Florida, Alabama, and Mississippi. An 18-year-old arrested for plotting a mass shooting at the Mall of America in Minnesota. Tennessee death row inmate Krista Pike reportedly asked, "Where am I?" after regaining consciousness following her botched execution. Oil prices sharply higher this morning on a report the U.S. discussed resuming military operations in Iran. L.A., Milwaukee, and Tampa Bay advance in baseball's playoffs. And the softball players at a Montana tournament who came to learn their sisters. That story in about 20 minutes. Interest rates have jumped by about 1.3 percentage points since the Iran war began in February. But how will we know when rising rates means there's real trouble ahead? Analysis from Rick Newman, founder of the Pinpoint Press. Rick, paint the current picture.
2: Interest rates are up by a lot, and it all began when the Iran war started at the end of February. So just to talk about two different ways we look at interest rates, the 10-year treasury rate, which is the benchmark rate, most other interest rates rise in proportion to the 10-year treasury. That has jumped from about 4% at the end of February to about 5.3% now. And to give you an idea how that affects other rates, the average rate on a mortgage has jumped from about 6% to about 7.3%. So those are large changes in interest rates over a relatively short period of time. I mean, interest rates obviously go up and down over time, but it's unusual outside of some kind of real problem in the economy that you would see these changes happening this abruptly.
1: Yeah. All right. So what do these changes in interest rates tell us then?
2: They tell us a few things. Basically, it says investors are worried about future inflation being higher. And if you think future inflation is going to be higher than it is now, and you're buying a bond and you might not get your money back until 3 years, 5 years, 10 years, or even 20 years, you're going to demand a higher interest rate to offset for the declining value of money. That's one thing. Number two, there's just a lot of debt coming onto the market. We know that the U.S. government has been issuing way too much debt for a long time, but there's a lot of private sector debt coming on now to fund the artificial intelligence build out. And more debt on the market means, there's a greater supply of bonds. And to get people to buy them, you have to offer a higher rate. That's just basic supply and demand. And the third thing is actually not so bad. It's that investors think the U.S. economy is pretty strong and it's going to stay strong. And that allows interest rates to rise. And you would hope that they can rise without too much damage. So the question is, are interest rates going to go up and it's going to be okay? Or are interest rates going up as quickly as they are? Is it going to cause some kind of big problem? We don't know the answer yet, but I mean, one sign is that the stock market has been holding on. So that says that we might get through this and we might just be in the middle of a kind of normal economy.
1: Mm. We're speaking with Rick Newman. He's founder of the Pinpoint Press, and he's written a piece called "Why Soaring Rates Aren't a Problem Yet." Talk about kind of knowing when you're near the danger zone or in it.
2: Yeah, this gets a little technical, but we just talked about how quickly interest rates have gone up. But interest rates are not high by historical standards. They're just higher than they have been for the last, let's call it 18 years or so. For the last 18 years, we've had unusually low interest rates, and that's because of Federal Reserve monetary stimulus that began during the Great Recession in 2008 and 2009. And since then, interest rates have stayed lower than average. But let's go to the mortgage rate. It's about 7.3% now. The historical average is around 7.5. So in itself, that's not terrible where mortgage rates are. So economists have been saying, here's how to watch when we're in a problem, when we might have a problem. So if the nominal growth rate of the economy, which is just GDP growth not adjusted for inflation, is higher than the 10-year interest rate, we're probably okay. And that's the zone we're in right now. So the economy, not adjusted for inflation, it is growing at about 6.3%. And the 10-year treasury rate is about 5.3%. So that, if you look at, historical patterns going back 50 years or longer, that's normal. The problem would come if that 10-year treasury rate gets above the nominal growth rate of the economy. That would tell you that bond buyers and investors in general see some kind of shock coming or some kind of big problem, such as a liquidity freeze up in the financial system, something we saw with the mortgage crisis in 2008. We're not seeing that. So it's uncomfortable for people who have to borrow money and pay more than they did just 6 months ago. But like I said before, we might be okay.
1: Thanks, Rick. Rick Newman, founder of The Pinpoint Press. Hey, if you've missed anything from today's show, you can always catch a podcast. It's available every day on Apple, Google, Spotify, or wherever you get your podcasts. 20 minutes now in front of the hour on This Morning, America's First News. Coming up next, the airline passenger in Florida who smuggled quite the surprise in his pants.
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0: Thanks for spending time with us. Welcome into Friday Eve. It is time now for the mic drop with this morning's Mike Gavin.
1: Good morning. Well, we have a couple of good old-fashioned dumb criminal stories to talk about today. Let's start in Florida, where another airline passenger has been busted for trying to smuggle wildlife in their pants. Fox News says U.S. Customs officers at Miami International Airport spotted what court documents described as an unexplained bulge around a passenger's waist and pelvic area after he arrived on a flight from Havana, Cuba. A closer inspection allegedly uncovered 10 live birds concealed beneath the traveler's clothing. The six clear cylinders containing the birds were allegedly wrapped in tape and tucked inside black pockets sewn into his underwear. When questioned about the birds, the man allegedly told authorities that they were for his personal use. He then, perhaps wisely, invoked his right to remain silent.
0: Unlike the birds, who might have been chirping away, right? They did remain silent.
1: That's the amazing part, but I guess in these containers, I mean, I don't even want to think about how tightly they must have been squished in there.
0: Yeah.
1: And couldn't be heard because they were in these containers.
0: So this unexplained bulge around his waist and pelvic area, not from like a lot of beer and pretzels on the flight, apparently.
1: Yeah, it would appear not.
0: Birds.
1: Yeah, now he didn't have snakes. We know that one guy who had snakes down his underwear that one time. That was lots of fun. No, this was birds this time.
0: Mm. And I wonder, like, what that's like. Like, does it tickle? Like, when you're stuffing a bird into your pants?
1: Yeah.
0: You know what I mean? Like, how uncomfortable is that? And then there to sit on the... Well, so you're in Cuba, and you have to go through, whatever their version of TSA is there, if they have something.
1: Yes.
0: You say you got to sit around and wait for your flight. Then you're on the flight. Yikes.
1: As in your flight gets delayed or something, or you're sitting on the tarmac, with the birds in your pants.
0: Yeah.
1: You're like, come on, can we get this show on the road here?
0: Seems like a lot could go wrong with a bird smuggling for your personal
1: And then after all that, you make it to America. And then you get busted at customs anyway. So it doesn't, it doesn't seem worth it.
0: Yeah, what are they doing in Cuba, by the way, that they missed this bulge?
1: Like I said, I don't know if the TSA is that stringent there. And on the surface, everything about this burglary in Arizona was going pretty well. The thieves managed to break through windows and quickly steal a bunch of boxes, which looked to contain Mac mini computers, each of which could retail for between $900 and $2,000. There's just one problem. The boxes were empty. Surveillance video shows the attempted crime where a man and at least one accomplice break into a Tempe tech company at 2 a.m. and scoop up the empty boxes while the actual computers sat nearby untouched. An employee at the company interviewed by Fox News called the burglars low IQ. Commenters joked that these thieves were definitely not thinking outside the box.
0: Very clever.
1: See what they did there.
0: This guy, he's watching this guy through the window just made it. He looked like he was almost like counting the money he was about to make by stealing all these boxes.
1: Yeah.
0: He was kind of sitting, down and reaching in with his forearm, just sort of scooping them all into whatever container he had outside the window that we couldn't see
1: because
0: it was dark. And it just looked like he's thinking, $900 more, another $900, and just to find out that the boxes are empty.
1: And never noticed that these boxes were obviously light.
0: Yeah.
1: They contained nothing but air.
0: Right.
1: And that didn't seem to faze these folks whatsoever. Also wasn't wearing a mask of any kind, so was, of course, seen on the surveillance video pretty easily there. So I don't suspect he's going to be on the lam for very long.
0: I think the description is for these guys being low IQ is kind.
1: Yes.
0: A very kind way to describe it.
1: I would say so.
0: 13 minutes now in front of the hour on This Morning, America's First News. 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
1: Glad you're with us. With gas prices high and little relief in sight, drivers can at least try to make sure they're getting the best fuel for their money. 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USA Today says to find the best quality gas in your area, look for what's called top-tier certification. Many gas station brands get their fuel reviewed and tested by Top Tier, a company endorsed by AAA, which rates fuel quality for gasoline and diesel engines. Some brands are well known for having top-tier fuel with a lot of detergents like Shell, Citgo, Costco, Mobil, Marathon, Exxon. Stations generally display a top-tier sticker on their pumps when they're approved, and just because it's top-tier doesn't mean it's more expensive. And USA Today says the benefits of using high-quality gas will result in fewer potential engine issues down the line than if lower-end fuel is constantly used. 8 minutes now in front of the hour on This Morning. Once again, here's Nicole Murray.
0: And now, the three big things you need to know. Number one.
2: Hurricane Isaias has strengthened from a tropical storm and is expected to make landfall along the Gulf Coast as early as tomorrow evening. Tom Tyler is the director of the Emergency Management Agency in Alabama.
3: Definitely want to have 1 gallon of drinking water per person per day. And in addition to your shelf-stable foods, flashlights, batteries, recommend not using candles to illuminate your house. Avoid fire hazards.
2: Officials say the storm has maximum sustained winds of 75 miles per hour.
0: Number two.
2: The FBI has arrested an 18-year-old man who had been plotting to carry out a mass shooting at the Mall of America near Minneapolis in the name of ISIS. Attorney Daniel Rosen.
4: The level of enthusiasm and commitment toward it, the determination to intervene and disrupt was made, and to do it at the soonest possible time.
2: Officials say Sheikh Dune Mohammed was arrested at gunpoint yesterday during an arranged meeting to buy an assault rifle from an undercover FBI agent.
0: Number three.
2: One of the 7 men named in the lawsuit filed by a former Cornell University student who alleges that she was sexually assaulted at an on-campus fraternity house has filed a petition to block New York Attorney General Letitia James' appointment as special prosecutor in the case. Andrew Miltenberg, who is the attorney for Giglio Lopes.
5: There was no evidence whatsoever that Giglio had non-consensual sex.
2: In other news, President Trump has doubled down on his comments suggesting Iran could hit Los Angeles and San Diego during a Texas rally, adding that the U.S. would not let that scenario happen.
6: Let them hit Los Angeles and you want to see some bad things happen. You want to see a country that would be in free fall. We're not going to let that happen. We protect our cities. We protect our country. We're not letting that happen.
2: And finally, a new survey says that 53% of adults between 18 and 34 years old have chosen a fitness or wellness experience over drinks or nightlife.
1: Boring.
2: So boring.
1: Don't call us.
2: For real.
1: Yeah, you go get your little spa thing or massage or whatever you're doing there. I'll see you at the bar afterwards.
2: What I don't get is why does one negate the other? Like, you can go work out, then go get a few drinks and still be home by 9 or 10 p.m.
1: Okay, Nicole, I like this.
2: Right?
1: Yeah.
2: Compromise.
1: Yeah.
2: Sort of.
1: And just undo everything you did. Like, you go your little fitness thing and then eat and drink all those calories back.
2: Right, exactly.
1: Right. Compromise. 6 minutes in front of the hour.
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11: I need to be in front of big crowds of people because I need to be seen as popular so that people will vote for me. So this radical trans agenda becomes mainstreamed right out the Overton window. And you wind up with pedophiles in closed rooms with no windows and no oversight, with elementary school-aged children talking about sex.

0: interest in helping their gender dysphoria. They want to traffic in it. So while Michael Sweeney is just one example, I find it telling, especially now that some of his supervisors are finally facing charges, but that the people who helped whistleblow and drag this into the sunlight have already been driven from the town square pro tem. That the reason this is being covered up is that it would sincerely and severely damage, first, the most important thing to a leftist, which is their chances of getting elected and keeping their phony baloney job, but on a grander scale, those who give them the money to promote this agenda might stop giving them the money to promote this agenda, and how will they pay for their fancy house then?
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0: ABC News. I'm Sherry Preston. It's been 121 years since an Atlantic hurricane formed this late in the season, but here it comes. Folks in the Florida Panhandle and along the Alabama Gulf Coast are bracing for Isaias.
1: Officials warn the storm could strengthen quickly as it moves over warm Gulf waters. Florida has declared a state of emergency in 25 counties, while Alabama has issued a state of emergency covering 40 counties. The storm is also impacting White House plans. President Trump says he may reconsider a planned trip to Alabama this weekend after learning a hurricane was headed their way.
0: ABC's Melissa Adan. Timing of the storm expected to make landfall tomorrow night into Saturday. The president was back in Texas last night. He has returned to the reliably red state numerous times to campaign for GOP Senate candidate Ken Paxton against his Democratic opponent James Tallarico.
2: And you know, if they get in, and remember, with like a guy like Tallarico, it's basically one vote. It's so important. Forget about for Texas, it's still just one vote. It's a killer in Congress because we have a very close majority.
0: Krista Pike, the woman who survived Tennessee's attempt to execute her, is said to be awake and angry and confused about what happened. One thing that Robin Maher, director of the Death Penalty Information Center, points out.
3: We do know that there was no training for setting an IV, which is the thing we think went wrong. We think that staff were unable to set an IV in Krista Pike's arms, despite poking her a number of times and trying to access a vein.
0: Pike's lawyer is asking her death sentence be commuted to life in prison. An 18-year-old in Minnesota under arrest, caught in an FBI sting. Agents say he purchased an AK-47 and planned to shoot up the Mall of America. The attorney for one of the Cornell students accused of raping a woman in a frat house 2 years ago says she was coherent and capable of making a decision that night and that the sex was consensual. Jane Doe's attorney disputes that. You're listening to ABC News.
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2: Paying for heating oil this winter will cost you more. Bill Morrell is president of Atlantic Heating in Portland, Maine, and says their prices are also all over the place.
3: The market is so volatile. The other day, my supplier sent me a text message at 8 o'clock that they were going up 10 cents at 9 o'clock. Then at 11 o'clock, they went up another nickel. And then at 2 o'clock, they went up another dime. It's just the way the market is right now.
2: The war in Iran is the main reason for it, most analysts say. In Fort Worth, Texas, Opal Lee celebrated her 100th birthday this week. ABC's Michelle Franson has more on who she is and why she matters.
4: For decades, Texas icon Opal Lee made the Freedom Walk and pushed to make Juneteenth a holiday. The date, June 19, 1865, is when those enslaved in Galveston learned they were finally freed. 2 years after President Abraham Lincoln issued the Emancipation Proclamation, Lee, at a celebration of the milestone, expressed she's thankful for every day and step.
5: I could do a holy dance.
4: In 2021, Lee was at the White House when President Biden signed the bill making Juneteenth a federal holiday. Michelle Franzen, ABC News.
2: If you've been booking hotel stays through Priceline, you may have been hit with unexpected fees. Reuters says the FTC is looking into whether the site has been promising to send users to hotel websites to complete their transactions, but instead is sending them to a different site that tacks on extra charges. Sherry Preston, ABC News.
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1: Gulf Coast on notice. Good morning, I'm Gordon Deal, along with Nicole Murray. On this Thursday, October 8th, glad you could join us. Here's what's up this hour.
2: Hurricane Isaias has teed up Florida's panhandle, Alabama, and Mississippi for landfall late tomorrow or Saturday.
1: The Tennessee death row inmate who survived her execution has pneumonia and a blood clot. We'll have the latest.
2: The FBI has arrested an 18-year-old Minnesota man for plotting a mass shooting at the Mall of America. Here are his motives.
1: And efforts to safely reduce all those beeps that you hear in a hospital room.
3: And now they're sort of looking at some new approaches, and AI is coming into this a little bit. They're looking at different things they can do to either, you know, make the alarm smarter, less annoying, and also developing these early warning systems. So maybe they'll say that the patient is deteriorating before the alarm goes off so they can do something about it.
1: Laura Landreau with the Wall Street Journal on ways to reduce what's called alarm fatigue in hospitals. The first hurricane of the Atlantic season is expected to make landfall along the Gulf Coast this weekend. Hurricane Isaias graduated from a tropical storm late last evening and is threatening parts of Mississippi, Alabama, and the western part of the Florida Panhandle. A hurricane warning was issued yesterday for the northern Gulf Coast from Ocean Springs, Mississippi, across Alabama to Florida's Bay and Gulf County line. Florida declared a state of emergency for more than two dozen counties, and Alabama issued a state of emergency for 40. Michael Brennan is director of the National Hurricane Center.
4: Everywhere from the mouth of the Mississippi River to Yankeetown, Florida has the potential for life-threatening storm surge inundation. We're most concerned about portions of the Mississippi, Alabama, and western Florida panhandle coast, where we could see inundation up to 7 feet above ground level.
1: Forecasters said they expected Hurricane Isaias to make landfall late tomorrow or early Saturday. The arrival of Isaias marked the latest date in 121 years for the Atlantic season's first hurricane to develop. An Atlantic hurricane season typically produces, on average, 14 named storms. Attorneys for the death row inmate who survived an execution in Tennessee say Krista Pike reportedly asked, "Where am I?" after regaining consciousness in a hospital. The botched lethal injection last Wednesday left her critically injured and temporarily on a ventilator. The 50-year-old continues to receive medical care after she was given two lethal doses of pentobarbital at a prison in Nashville. Randy Spivey, one of her lawyers, said Pike was believed to have been brain dead and that she was going to be taken off her life support on Tuesday when, to the shock of everyone, she woke up and started talking.
5: She is not able to swallow yet, so she has not eaten. She cannot move either of her arms. Both of her arms and hands are tremendously swollen, and we do not know what, if any, function she will regain in her arms.
1: Pike remains hospitalized and shackled to her bed. She has pneumonia and a blood clot. Meanwhile, a judge ordered the state to preserve, quote, anything that was in the actual room during the attempted execution. Federal authorities in Minnesota have arrested an 18-year-old on suspicion that he planned to carry out a terrorist attack at Mall of America in Bloomington. The FBI says Shakedun Mohammed was arrested at gunpoint Tuesday in Richfield during an arranged meeting to buy a rifle. Investigators say he intended to kill as many as 60 people. FBI Minneapolis Special Agent in Charge Christopher Dotson.
6: According to court documents, Mohammed pledged his allegiance to ISIS leaders and claimed to have joined ISIS over a year ago. Mohammed allegedly sought martyrdom in carrying out his plans to murder innocent civilians.
1: The FBI said agents contacted Mohammed's parents in May of 2025, but they were not cooperative. In the complaint, authorities say Mohammed allegedly expressed his desire to travel to Somalia to join the terrorist group Al-Shabaab and fight on its behalf or commit a mass casualty attack in Minnesota. He was also purportedly inspired in part by last year's deadly anti-Semitic attack at Bondi Beach in Sydney, Australia. Hey, be sure to check out a podcast of today's program, which has stories you won't hear this hour. On the podcast today, an expert explains his level of concern about plague in Russia and what a traveler in Florida had smuggled inside his pants. You can find the podcast on Apple, Google, Spotify, or wherever you get your podcasts. 11 minutes after the hour on This Morning, America's First News.
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1: Thanks for spending time with us. Welcome into Thursday. Some Republicans are stepping out of line with the Trump administration's immigration agenda just weeks ahead of the midterm elections, criticizing how the White House has deployed immigration and customs enforcement. Here's Anna Giarratelli, Homeland Security reporter at the Washington Examiner. Anna, what are you hearing?
2: Yeah, we're hearing from a number of Republicans, House and Senate lawmakers, even the former governor of Maine, who's running for Congress, who are concerned about ICE's arresting potentially people who are not criminals, who are in the workforce, and how that's going to impact their constituents, industries in those districts, especially agriculture and livestock.
1: Give some examples, if you would, of lawmakers who've spoken out publicly, because I'm sure this is not something that's easy to do against Trump.
2: No, one of the most prominent ones that Trump has actually responded to was Maria Alvaro Salazar in South Florida. She's a Republican, and Trump had endorsed her just in August, almost the last month. And she released a campaign ad that said Trump's immigration policies have gone too far. And so she's trying to appease her very heavily Hispanic district going into this election. But Trump came out on social media and said that someone needs to replace her. Another incident was in Iowa. Marionette Miller Meeks is privately pushing the head of Homeland Security, Mark Wayne Mullen, to free a person in her district from ICE detention. And then we've seen several other senators. We see Jim Justice came out and said the administration needs to admit they're doing something wrong on deportations. He came out and toned it down, walked it back. He's obviously close to the president as well. And so we've also seen, you know, lawmakers in Kansas, you know, speak out. But what this does is it spells problems for the administration to not have full buy-in or concerns that people are voicing publicly. It really, really undercuts messaging, especially headed into the midterms.
1: Yeah, I was going to say the approach now seems, at least for some lawmakers, that they're going to do anything to win. It's a win at all costs, and it's not something that the president here has embraced.
2: Exactly. And President Trump values loyalty, right? And so to see people turn, even understanding why they're turning, I think is not something that sits well with him. The other thing is that, you know, immigration has been an issue that, if anything, the White House should want to talk about almost 2 years into president's second term. The border is in a state we've never seen before that Republicans would say is very, very positive. So that's not being talked about, though, ironically, because I guess their thinking is if you go into the border, you also hit on immigration and ICE, and they don't want to talk about that because it's a touchy subject, even with Republicans. And so they're just staying away from it all, which is really, really surprising for me. The credit they could take for turning around the border from, you know, about 2 million illegal crossings or apprehensions by Border Patrol the years under Biden to I think it's about 100,000, 150,000 a year right now, like incredibly low.
1: We're speaking with Anna Giarratelli, Homeland Security reporter at the Washington Examiner. The story is called Trump Faces Growing Republican Criticism Over ICE Weeks Before Midterm Elections. Explain, the angst here for the former governor of Maine, Paul LePage, who's running for Congress, because there's an issue tied to his family, at least indirectly.
2: Yeah, so LePage has a family member. His son's wife's father is, he says, in the country legally and has a work permit. But those two things, a work permit does not equate to being able to be in the country. It's a work permit is given on a temporary, short-term basis so that while you are in the country, you're able to work. And that's not given to all immigrants who were released at the border under Biden. It's just some. And so he's saying that person, that family member, was arrested by ICE, taken into custody, and has authority to be in the country legally. Now, we don't know the details of this case, but having a work permit is not legal permission to be in the country. And so I think that's a general misunderstanding among the public. We see so many immigrants working and such. And yeah, whether working under the table or with a a work document, that doesn't mean they could be in the country to start with. And that is the basis for what ICE responds to. ICE isn't going out there looking at, you know, where people are working. They're looking at simply, do you have permission to be in the country, period.
1: Thanks, Anna. Anna Giaratelli, Homeland Security Reporter at the Washington Examiner. 20 minutes now after the hour on This Morning, America's First News. Here's Nicole Murray.
3: And now, the three big things you need to know. Number one.
4: The Gulf Coast is under high alert as Isaias has strengthened into a hurricane. National Hurricane Center Director Michael Brennan.
5: You can see a life-threatening storm surge inundation along portions of the northern Gulf Coast as Isaias is expected to make landfall as a hurricane late Friday night into early Saturday.
4: Up to 10 inches of rain is expected along areas of the Gulf Coast.
3: Number two.
4: Death row inmate Krista Pike reportedly asked, "Where am I?" after regaining consciousness in a hospital nearly a week after a botched execution in Tennessee left her critically injured and temporarily on a ventilator. Pike's attorney, Randy Spivey, spoke with reporters.
6: The swelling is what I noticed. Her hands looked like if you were to blow up a surgical glove. The swelling was extraordinary.
4: Spivey added that Pike was believed to have been brain dead and was set to be taken off her life support on Tuesday before waking up.
3: Number three.
4: President Trump says the U.S. does not believe the reported death of a lab worker from an anti-plague institute in Siberia is related to a bioweapon.
7: We don't think so. We're going to find out soon enough, but we don't think so. And if you listen to them, it's under control, you know.
4: However, Trump acknowledged that Russia has not been forthcoming with information. A Texas man who fatally shot a convenience store clerk has been put to death, becoming the 30th person executed in the U.S. this year. Officials say 46-year-old Jamal Howard, who received a lethal injection, is also the first execution since Tennessee's failed attempt to put Krista Pike to death. A federal judge has ruled that an alleged Chinese agent arrested at Los Angeles International Airport over the weekend will remain in federal custody due to concerns that she is a flight risk. Officials say 34-year-old realtor Wang Ying Zhang offered to post more than $1.2 million in property for her bond. An OkCupid study says that the phrase, "send me a pic," is often the point where a woman loses 80% of her interest in a man.
1: Yeah.
8: Yep.
1: Tell us, Nicole.
8: Whether
1: it's a dirty picture or not, this drives me crazy.
8: Yeah.
1: I'm like, why do you need to see a picture right now? Like, let's chit chat. Let's see if there's chemistry.
8: Yeah.
1: Like, I've actually also sent pictures that I've had, and people will be like, well, why aren't you smiling in it? And I'm like, get lost.
8: Wow.
1: Yeah. So, no. Don't do it.
8: But butt pics. They also want butt pics.
1: Oh, my gosh, yes. All the time. If people don't stop asking.
8: All the time?
1: All the time.
8: I don't know how you do it. Deal with men. 22 minutes after the hour.
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0: Thanks for being with us. For hospital patients, the incessant beeping and buzzing of alarms can make sleep almost impossible. But all that noise isn't just annoying. It's also potentially dangerous because nurses may experience something called alarm fatigue. Experts are working on better ways. Here's Laura Landreau, contributor to the Wall Street Journal. Laura, what's up here?
1: Well, you know, anyone who's ever been in the hospital is going to be familiar with the fact that the alarms are always going off for something, and oftentimes nobody comes to fix them. Either they're not really important, and it's not like you're having a heart attack, but sometimes you are having a heart attack, and the issue of alarm fatigue has been going on for decades, and they've done so many different things to try to fix it. And now they're sort of looking at some new approaches, and AI is coming into this a little bit. They're looking at different things they can do to either, you know, make the alarm smarter, less annoying, and also developing these early warning systems. So maybe they'll say that the patient is deteriorating before the alarm goes off so they can do something about it.
0: Oh, wow. I hadn't considered this alarm fatigue as impacting nurses. I always think, geez, patients, how can these people rest? You're supposed to be resting and recovering in a hospital.
1: Exactly. So after a while, and it isn't just that, you know, they're coming in the middle of the night to do like vital signs checks. But for nurses, it's just it's a constant barrage of alarms and alerts. And at some point they tune them out. This is what studies have shown, that they actually tune them out. And of course, there's the danger that they'll tune the one out that was really important.
0: Yeah. So explore some of these better ways then.
1: Well, the idea of making them a little smarter, you know, they found, like at a children's hospital, where of course it's so important, you've got these infants and teens and kids, and in intensive care and cardiac care units, but the alarms were going off all the time in what they consider non-actionable. It was like a brief, self-correcting, clinically unimportant change, like the oxygen went up a little, but then it went down, or it went down a little, and then it went back and corrected itself. But the alarm was still going off. So they figured out a way to, program the monitors with these time delays and conditional triggers, so some monitor readings didn't automatically set off an alarm. And if you gave it the time to correct itself, but a more sustained or serious drop would trigger the alarm sooner. And the idea was, you know, they actually, you know, you have to study these things. Did that work? Didn't it work? And they did find that the changes cut the number of alarms per patient each day by 75% and by 82% in the cardiac unit over a month. Now, you have to remember, that what does that mean in terms of number of alarms? There were 60,000 alarms, and it went down to 26,000 over the period of a month. And they didn't have more emergencies that would have shown, we missed an alarm.
0: Yeah, there's the follow-up question. We're speaking with Laura Landreau, contributor to the Wall Street Journal. The story is called "The Constant Beeps in Hospitals Drive Everyone Crazy. There's a Better Way." I thought it was interesting, too. You also brought up the types of sound can matter here.
1: Right. Well, you've got musicians getting in on this now, and you have a doctor who's an anesthesiology professor and doctor at Vanderbilt, and another expert at McMaster who's a music cognition researcher, and they apply the principles of music and acoustics, thinking if the alarms weren't so annoying and if they could tell you by the tone and the pitch what was really happening, they'd use musical tones and acoustics to make alarms easier to distinguish and less irritating and more informative.
0: Thanks, Laura. Laura Landreau, contributor to the Wall Street Journal. 30 minutes now after the hour on This Morning, America's First News.

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12: This is Dr. Catherine Albrecht, and you're listening to WJOL, the voice of Joliet. What happens when a herd of escaped goats runs rampant in a suburban neighborhood? Nothing good. I'm Dr. Catherine Albrecht, returning momentarily with a story that will make landscape enthusiasts everywhere shudder.
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26: Morning, I am Julie Cronus. Here's the news. The latest Trump rally in Texas was interrupted by protesters.
27: President Trump held a campaign rally in San Antonio on Wednesday to promote Senate candidate Ken Paxton. During his remarks, Trump was repeatedly interrupted by protesters, including some who were led away by police. One protester appeared to approach the stage as Trump was talking, and another was reportedly assaulted by a Trump supporter on his way out. Texas has become a battleground state in the upcoming elections, where recent polls show Democrat James Tallarico leading over Republican Ken Paxton among likely voters. I'm Mark Mayfield.
26: And on the road, so far, not too bad. The Stevenson inbound is slow from Center to Pulaski. The outbound side's looking good, and so far there are no delays on I-80 in either direction. The forecast from Will County's Weather Center, here's meteorologist Chuck Brady.
28: Good morning and welcome to Thursday from the WJOL Will County Weather Center. Looks like a nice day in front of us today. Mostly sunny skies, 72 degrees this afternoon. A few clouds tonight, but no mention of rain with those clouds. We'll see a low of 49. It's a sunny Friday as well, 74 degrees in the afternoon. As we head towards the weekend, we're going to be warm. Sunshine, 82 on Saturday, we'll be in the upper 70s on Sunday with only a slight chance of rain late Sunday afternoon. Once again, for your Thursday, it's mostly sunny today. Look for a high of 72. Tonight, a few clouds, but no mention of rain, and a low of 49. 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From the WJOL Will County Weather Center, enjoy your day. I'm staff forecaster Chuck Brady.
26: Currently, it is 47 degrees at 540. There's more civil unrest over Cornell University's handling of a 2024 alleged gang rape case.
0: Wednesday, student groups such as the Cornell NAACP chapter and Students for a Democrat at Cornell held a sit-in at the Toni Morrison Dining Hall on campus. The sit-in was held for 7 hours because that's the same amount of time the former student known as Jane Doe claimed she was sexually assaulted by fraternity members. It was part of Zero Day, a campus-wide economic blackout where students would disrupt business as usual by not attending class or spending money on campus. I'm Tammy Trujillo.
26: President Trump doesn't believe reports that a potential outbreak of the plague in Russia is connected to a bioweapon.
27: Trump was asked the question by reporters in the Oval Office Wednesday, and he added, Russia says they have it under control, but we'll find out. On Tuesday, Trump said he was anticipating a phone call with Russia's Vladimir Putin about the plague issue, but that hasn't happened yet. Russian officials said at first a woman at an anti-plague research institute died from an unspecified form of the disease, then later said the woman died from pneumonia. Secretary of State Marco Rubio on Tuesday called on Russia to be more transparent about the incident. I'm Mark Mayfield.
26: And the Supreme Court is weighing whether the U.S. Air Force can dispose of military waste on the Guam beach.
0: The Air Force has used the spot to dispose of military waste since 1982, but now an environmental group is suing, saying the military hadn't properly considered the threat to the environment. They argue the explosions could damage the fragile marine ecosystem, archaeological remains nearby, fishing sites, and the island's water supply. A decision in the case is expected by the end of June. I'm Tammy Trujillo.
26: Elon Musk will be joining President Trump today at the White House's Science, a New Golden Age Summit.
27: According to the White House, Trump will award Musk and other American innovators the nation's highest honors for scientific and technological achievement. Other National Medal of Science honorees expected to attend include Google co-founder Sergey Brin, NVIDIA CEO Jensen Huang, and AMD CEO Lisa Su. I'm Mark Mayfield.
26: And the World Health Organization is releasing the first ever guideline to address the big rise in obesity among children.
0: The organization is recommending structured dietary and physical activity tailored to individuals or part of a program. It doesn't recommend pharmacy treatment or weight loss surgery that changes the digestive tract for children under the age of 9. The World Health Organization is also calling on policymakers to make healthy diets and physical activity more accessible and more affordable. The CDC says about 20% of U.S. children and adolescents are obese. I'm Tammy Trujillo.
26: From the hands of Hope of Illinois and Juliet Hope Center Newsroom, I'm Julie Cronus. 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

0: 5:46, there will be baseball on the south side of Chicago tonight. The Chicago White Sox lost their game to the Cleveland Guardians. Final score yesterday was 9-3 in Game 3, the first victory for the Guardians in the series. And still no home team has won a game yet. White Sox won 2 in Cleveland in Games 1 and Game 2. And then, of course, the Guardians won Game 3 yesterday, 9-3. Chicago still leads the best-of-five series 2-1, and it is a knockout game tonight. That's right, the game will be played tonight. No afternoon game, no bad TV time. Prime time, baby. The brights will be shining lightly on the rate tonight at 7. And the reason why is all the other series came to an end last night. Dodgers finish off the Braves in 4, winning 4-1 in Atlanta. Tampa beat the Yankees 4-3 in the Bronx. They win that series in 3 straight. And Milwaukee wins Game 4 in San Diego 3-1. They win that series 3-1. So it's the White Sox and Guardians. So game tonight will force either a Game 5 in Cleveland coming up over the weekend, or White Sox moving on to take on the Rays in the ALCS. The probable pitching matchup for tonight, Hagen Smith will pitch for your White Sox. Parker Messick will pitch for Cleveland. Again, those are probable starters at this point. 7 o'clock game will be on TBS and TNT this evening. All right, we do have NFL action tonight. If baseball's not your bag, or if you're a Cubs fan, boycotting the fact that your team got blown out by San Diego, who's already out of the playoffs, that's okay. You know, you be you. Thursday night football tonight, we got Tampa at Dallas. You'll hear Thursday night high school football on WJOL with Pigskin Preview. It's presented by your State Farm agents John Wright and Joliet and Drew Mormon in Lamont. Like a good neighbor, John and Drew are there for you. Tonight, it's Week 8 preview of Lockport hosting Lincoln Way East, our Friday night game of the week, presented by Hands of Hope of Illinois, Joliet Hope Center. They'll also be visiting with Anthony Imbordino from Plainfield North, all of a sudden putting together a very good season. Jake Jaworski and Joliet Catholic, they've got the ship righted. They're playing as well as anyone right now. He'll be on the program. And Steve Susi from Friday Night Drive will be on the program as well. It is Pigskin Preview tonight on 1340 WJOL. Well, a lot of other games tomorrow night around the area. We've got Romeoville at Joliet Central, Marion at Providence, Plainfield North at The Brook, Cole City at Hersher, Morris at LaSalle, Peru, Piatone at Mantino, Lamont at Midlothian, Bremen, Lincoln Way Central, Lincoln Way West, Manuka at Oswego, Plainfield South at Plainfield Central, Joliet West at Plainfield East, Reed Custer at Wilmington, and Joliet Catholic hosting Mount Carmel. University of St. Francis still winless this year. They'll play Defiance at home at the stadium Saturday at 1 o'clock. Blackhawks back on the ice tonight. The team faces off against the Islanders on the road. They're 1-3 to start the season. Bulls beat the Suns 124-117 in an exhibition game. Caleb Wilson, the rookie, scored 15. Memphis, the opposition tomorrow. And legendary pitcher Roger Clemens will be awarded the Presidential Medal of Freedom. President Trump made the announcement on Wednesday at a rally in Clemens' native Texas. He played 4 years with the Red Sox, won 2 World Series with the Yankees, stunned, and there's no other president he wanted to get the medal from. The award is the nation's highest civilian honor, has been given to athletes from Babe Ruth to Tiger Woods to Jackie Robinson and Joe DiMaggio. And that is your look at sports on Will County's News Talk Sports 1340 WJOL. Coming up next, gets traffic, weather, headlines, and we'll preview another edition of Slocum in the Morning. We've got a lot going on this morning. We'll tell you what's up next.
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0: This is Will County's News Talk Sports 1340 WJOL. Hello, everyone, and welcome to another edition of Slocum in the Morning. This one for Thursday. It is the 8th day of October. Great to have you on board. We have a lot of news to get to. Let's go ahead and jump into the WJOL newsroom. Say good morning to Julie Cronus. Also going to take a look at traffic and weather. Morning, Julie.
1: Good morning. Former Joliet police officer is accused of misusing the city's flex system. Joliet votes to approve Trader Joe's liquor license. And Illinois takes more action to support Illinois farmers and the Powerball jackpot. It is up there. On the roads, I-55 northbound slows Weber to Veterans Parkway. Stevenson inbounds heavy from Center to Pulaski. Outbound that delay is Des Plaines River Bridge to 294. Today, sunny, high 75. Tonight, low 48. Currently, 47. From the WJOL Traffic Center, I'm Julie Cronus.
0: All right. Thank you very much, Julie. Appreciate that. We've got a Joliet police lieutenant that has been charged with violating his, oath of duty. We do. This all stemmed from the flock safety program, and this was a police lieutenant who allegedly was looking up the whereabouts of someone in his life, and this is now going to probably cost him his pension. We will have this story coming up for you this morning, and we'll be focusing a lot on it. A former Joliet police lieutenant charged with felony after misusing flock. That is something that has set off a firestorm across the country. There haven't been a lot of incidents. Probably last count, it was under 100, but we've had a couple of pop up here in our area, including Joliet, including the village of Shanahan. So there was a court date yesterday, and this is official misconduct. And when you are charged and found guilty of official misconduct, that does impact your pension. So that is massive for these police officers that are involved in this type of behavior. Jeremy Harrison, a 50-year-old from Plainfield, misused the city, allegedly, flock program in October of 2025. So we will be discussing that in detail this morning here on 1340 WJOL. Joe Van Dyne is the Speaker of the Will County Board, the Democrat from Wilmington, will join us live this morning. And a couple of other county board members come on the program late last week. Destiny Ortiz, a Democrat from Romeoville. Judy Ogala, a Republican. She came on as well. And they want to have a moratorium placed on data centers in Will County. And they also were wondering why they can't get anything on an agenda to talk about this. They gave an example of Will County being blindsided by the solar issue, and they don't want that to happen with data centers. Well, Van Dyne has now come forward and put that and another issue on the agenda. So we will be talking with Joe about that and what lies ahead for data centers potentially in Will County, and the flock camera system is something else that we will discuss with him. So Van Dyne this morning at 6:41. We also today are going to talk to Maria Pappas. Does that name sound familiar? It should sound familiar. She's been in politics in Chicago and Cook County for a long, long time. She's the Cook County treasurer, and she's recently written a book. And she will join us live today to talk about her life as an attorney and a politician and Cook County. I won't say that to her. Well, maybe I will. Why not? I'm sure she's heard that about 100,000 times. She will join us this morning. We are going to talk about the upcoming mayoral election in the city of Chicago as well. Maria Pappas, Cook County Treasurer, live on this very radio station coming up in just a little bit right here on 1340 WJOL. There's a brand new hockey team that is doing pretty amazing things. They're called the Frost. We'll introduce you to their head coach later on this morning, Chris Chernychit from American Commercial Bank and Trust. That's First National Bank of Ottawa. Stop by and talk about the housing market. Been talking to a lot of real estate agents lately, and they're not happy. Not happy at all. So we'll give you the scoop on that

0: Chicago Wolves home opener on Saturday night. That'll be taking place against the Manitoba Moose at Allstate Arena. And if you have not yet entered WJOL's Pro Football Challenge presented by Miller Lite and Coors Light, please do so. We got a game tonight. Want to make sure you can get as many wins as possible. Jeremy Loveland of Coal City was the winner in week four. 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And we also have a Chicago football flag. So those are the prizes that we have available for you. Plus, if you are in the running for the overall season championship, 65-inch television. Sounding pretty good right about now, isn't it? 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
3: I'm Sherry Preston. With Hurricane Isaias bearing down, communities along the Florida Panhandle and Alabama's Gulf Coast are getting ready, says ABC Sophie Flay.
4: In Gulfport, Mississippi, people filling sandbags, preparing for flooding and winds that could top 100 miles per hour. Oil and gas companies pausing production and evacuating workers from some offshore facilities. The storm also disrupting air travel. Destin-Fort Walton Beach Airport says it will close all operations at 9 p.m. on Thursday and remain closed until further notice.
3: There's been talk of moving the Alabama-Georgia football game on Saturday. No announcement yet on that. Isaias, the first hurricane of the Atlantic season. Hurricane Rachel also churning in the Pacific. Lawyers for Krista Pike, the woman who survived Tennessee's attempts to execute her, say she is awake and talking, and her lawyer Randy Spivey says,
5: I think she is angry and confused about everything right now.
3: He says there are many questions that need to be answered by the state of Tennessee.
5: She deserves answers about what was done to her, and the people of Tennessee deserve those answers too.
3: He's asking that her death sentence be commuted to life in prison. New allegations against school leadership at Cornell by the lawyers for Jane Doe, who is suing the university for failing to stop her alleged assault at the Chi Phi frat house 2 years ago.
4: The lawyer for the woman at the center of the Cornell case says the party where his client was allegedly raped should never have been allowed because campus police made a drug arrest at the same frat house the night before. A Cornell document shows a ketamine overdose at the frat house the day before, but the school did not suspend the fraternity, which its policy would have permitted.
3: ABC's Hannah Patah. The FBI says it thwarted a mass shooting, an 18-year-old under arrest, caught in a sting, buying an AK-47 and hundreds of rounds of ammunition from undercover agents with the intention of carrying out an attack at the massive Mall of America in Minneapolis. This is ABC News.
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3: New calls by Democrats for an investigation into Trump family businesses. The president announcing a $6.6 billion investment with an AI defense company that happens.

0: to have ties to his sons. ABC national correspondent Stephen Portnoy.
1: For the moment, it appears that the calls for an inspector general investigation have gone unanswered at the Pentagon, but you can bet that this will be among the matters that House and Senate Democrats will seek to prioritize for their own investigations if they win control of one or both houses of Congress next month.
0: New footage has been released in the case of a six-year-old in Virginia who shot and seriously injured his teacher after bringing a gun to school in his backpack in 2003.
2: The first grader is sitting on another teacher's lap when he starts swearing and threatening her and the police officers who asked him where the gun was.
3: If you want a piece of me, come get it on me.
2: The boy explaining where he got the gun.
3: My mom had it.
4: The video of the aftermath of the shooting was under seal during the assistant principal's criminal trial, but the judge threw out that case.
0: ABC's Andrea Fuji. 74 new measles cases in Pennsylvania just since Monday. Dr. Dimitri Daskalakis, who resigned from the CDC last year, says
5: the chaos that's been created by the misinformation that we're hearing from the Secretary of Health, as well as other public health leaders in the U.S., means that parents are confused.
0: And as a result, he says fewer kids are being protected. Sherry Preston, ABC News.
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10: And good morning, I'm Julie Cronus. Here's the news. A former Joliet police officer is accused of misusing the city's flock system. Authorities say in October last year, the Joliet City Inspector General requested that Illinois State Police investigate Jeremy Harrison of Plainfield, who was a lieutenant with the Joliet Police Department. The request was made after Harrison was accused of using the flock system for personal benefit. Harrison was charged with 2 felonies, including computer tampering and official misconduct. If you're on the roads, I-80 westbound at 183rd, look out for a car that is in the ditch. I-55 northbound is slow from Weber to Veterans Parkway. Stevenson inbound slows from Center to Kedzie. And outbound, that delay goes from 1st all the way to 294. The forecast from Will County's Weather Center. Here's meteorologist Chuck Brady.
11: Good morning and welcome to Thursday from the WJOL Will County Weather Center. Looks like a nice day in front of us today. Mostly sunny skies, 72 degrees this afternoon. A few clouds tonight, but don't mention the rain with those clouds. We'll see a low of 49. It's a sunny Friday as well, 74 degrees in the afternoon. As we head towards the weekend, we're going to be warm. Sunshine, 82 on Saturday. We'll be in the upper 70s on Sunday with only a slight chance of rain late Sunday afternoon. Once again for your Thursday, it's mostly sunny today. Look for a high of 72. Tonight, a few clouds, but don't mention the rain, and a low of 49. 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From the WJOL Will County Weather Center, enjoy your day. I'm staff forecaster Chuck Brady.
10: At 6:06, it is 47 degrees. Joliet is getting 2 new businesses. Trader Joe's and First Watch Restaurant both receive liquor licenses. Their approval from the city council. Trader Joe's is expected to open in the former Joann Fabric space in the Joliet Commons in early December, and First Watch Restaurant is also coming to the Boulevard development near Route 30 and Interstate 55. Mayor Darcy says he's excited to see both businesses join the Joliet community. Illinois is taking further action to help Illinois farmers impacted by federal policies. Governor Pritzker announced the launch of a pilot loan program.
12: We're launching low-interest loans for farmers to help them finance infrastructure like grain storage facilities, helping farmers to expand capacity and to navigate this very difficult market.
10: The low-interest loan program will reduce the long-term costs of remote storage and improve overall harvest efficiency. Record-high diesel prices are squeezing truckers and could mean higher prices for consumers.
13: The diesel industry has been struggling with rising costs of their own and a shrinking workforce. Users are paying a lot more than they were earlier in the year. Right now, around $8 a gallon. Trucking companies say they'll have to pass on the cost to buyers, while some operators are selling trucks or completely getting out of the business. President Trump has

0: ordered agencies to look for ways to lower diesel prices, but analysts say that won't be a long-term solution, and they expect the higher fuel prices will reach grocery stores and other businesses in the months ahead. I'm Scott Carr.
1: And Western Illinois University is being recognized as one of the best colleges in the Midwest. The Princeton Review named it as one of the best Midwest colleges for the 22nd year. The university received the honor for having outstanding academic programs and student success initiatives along with exceptional faculty and staff. And if you're wondering how long it's safe to eat leftover chicken, the USDA has an answer.
2: It says you need to toss out that leftover chicken after 3 to 4 days. It may look and smell safe on day 5, but apparently it's not. USDA food safety experts say harmful bacteria starts growing by then, even when it's refrigerated and covered tightly. And that applies to all types of chicken, including fried, baked, and broiled. If you let it sit too long, you can get a nasty stomach ache. If you cook for the week on Sundays, the USDA recommends eating the chicken first and saving meatless or other proteins for later in the week. I'm Sarah Lee Kessler.
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11: It's 6:12, and this is Will County's News Talk Sports, 1340 WJOL. White Sox lose 9-3. That's okay. Got a couple of games to play with here, and that's what happens when you win the first two of a best of five on the road. You have some wiggle room, if you will. You have a little rope. They get crushed yesterday, but that's all right. Doesn't matter if you win by one or by six. The good news is, and I think this is good news, because I think, Jules, that this tonight is going to be as loud as you've heard White Sox Park in decades.
1: Okay.
11: You've got a 7 o'clock game tonight. No. Not a 3 o'clock.
1: I thought it was a 4 o'clock game.
11: Not a 4 o'clock.
1: When did that
11: you got
1: change?
11: A 7 o'clock game tonight.
1: When did that change?
11: What do you mean, when did that change?
1: Everyone's telling me it was 4 o'clock.
11: Well, everyone doesn't know what they're talking about.
1: Yeah.
11: They don't know what they're talking about. And here's why.

0: You want to know why?
1: Why?
0: Okay, here's why. Because, let me get my list out here.
1: I mean, I was talking to major fans yesterday, and they thought it was at 4 o'clock.
0: It's because they don't know what they're talking about.
1: Well, how do they not know what they're talking about?
0: Because their name's not Slocum. That's why.
1: They're huge. They're huge.
0: Dodgers
1: fans.
0: Beat the Braves.
1: Okay.
0: That series is over. Tampa beat the Yankees. That series is over.
1: Oh, so they have nothing
0: Milwaukee
1: else to put.
0: Beat San Diego. That series is over. They've got nothing else to put in primetime, so the White Sox and Cleveland are going to primetime.
1: Man, I hope people know that, you know, that people had the tickets.
0: I think they'll probably figure it out. I was telling people yesterday, they're like, oh, they're going to play at 4, or I think it was 3 o'clock, actually. And I'm like, no, not necessarily. They'll move up with each game that gets, you know, if for example, if we'd have all 4 again, the White Sox would have played at 3 o'clock. Like yesterday. It was just 3 o'clock, sorry, yesterday was the 4.
1: It was 3. It was supposed to be 4 today, I thought.
0: It was 3. But, I mean, if everybody would have played again, and would have been 4, yeah, they would have, yeah, National League would have been off. So they would have played at 4, and then the other American League game, if necessary, would have been at 7. So, yeah, would have been at 4. But everybody else, everything's over. Dodgers Braves is over. I mean, that was, I mean, I'm sorry, the Tampa Yankees game, that was the game that really mattered. And they're all over, so the White Sox get to play on primetime tonight. And that's why I mean this place is going to be rock. It's going to be dark. It's going to be loud. It's going to be intense. Because everybody in the White Sox crowd is wearing black now. I mean, it was black. It was like the seats were painted black yesterday. Black, black, black, black, black, black, White Sox jerseys everywhere. So you're going to have black jerseys on. Going to be a night game. It's going to be rocking. Oh, going to be rocking. I might try to snake me a single somewhere. You good at looking up tickets online?
1: I can look.
0: All right. One single. Anywhere in the ballpark.
1: Yeah.
0: Game will be on television tonight. TBS and TNT. Parker Messick will pitch for the Guardians. And Hagen Smith, the scheduled starter for the White Sox. Place was loud yesterday. I mean, obviously I wasn't there, but, man, the fans were into it. Loving it. Loving it. That stadium looks good when people are in it.
1: Sorry. That's funny.
0: All right, 7 o'clock tonight. Yeah, if you're like Julie and thought it was at 4,
1: yeah.
0: Please don't get up there at 1 o'clock and start tailgating because you'll be crocked by game time. You will be crocked.
1: Yes.
0: How would you like to be the mayor of a pretty important city, economically speaking? Bolingbrook is a vibrant community. A lot of sales tax dollars get pumped into the local economy and a lot of different things to do in Bolingbrook. How would you like to be the mayor and have to find out that probably your biggest brand name in the town, other than the Bolingbrook Golf Club and the Bolingbrook Golf Course and the Bolingbrook Golf Course Clubhouse, is leaving? Wouldn't that tick you off? It would tick me off to no end. I mean, what are you going to do? IKEA is a worldwide giant when it comes to retail, and they're closing their Bolingbrook location, as WJOL reported yesterday. It's going away. And I talked to Mary Alexander Basta, the mayor, yesterday, and to her credit, she told me, she goes, Scott, I had no idea until I heard about it in the media. That was the first time. IKEA did not even have the decency to call the mayor of the town where they're located and said, we're leaving.
1: Well, because they don't care.
0: Exactly. I mean, That's exactly it. So they got this huge 27-acre property right there at the northwest corner of Boughton Road and 355. We talked a lot about this yesterday, how important that interchange was and still is. And I talked yesterday to the former mayor, Roger Clare, and, you know, we were discussing they've got 4 big names there. They've got Bass Pro. They've got Macy's in the promenade. They've got Costco, and they've got IKEA. So, yes, they're losing IKEA, but they've still got 3 biggies. So that interchange isn't going to dry up and go anywhere. But it does suck. I'm going to go ahead and say it. It's a perfect word for it. It does suck that they're losing IKEA. That is a huge brand name. So the question begs now, what about Schaumburg? You think that one will go the way of the dinosaur? You don't know?
1: Nah.
0: IKEA closing some of their big boxes because think about it for a minute, Jules. You know how they

0: own that property, 27 acres.
1: I know.
0: You know what the property tax would be on 27 acres in Bolingbrook? In Illinois, I should say.
1: A lot?
0: Yeah. So you got to pay all the property tax. You got to pay all the utilities. Nothing's cheap for these. And that's what a lot of people, you know, we all complain about prices and things like that. Just think about what they would pay on property tax and all the other taxes Illinois charges business. Illinois is not a business-friendly state by any stretch of the imagination. That's why so many of them are leaving. And so many people are leaving because of property taxes. And the cost to have a massive building like that, they're like, you know what, we're going to start building smaller ones. So they're going to Naperville now and build a smaller version of, they're just kind of reinventing themselves, if you will. And here's another reason why. I think when IKEA first had this business model, these massive stores, what did everyone want to do? You wanted to feel. You wanted to touch, right? Oh, I want to feel what that glass feels like. I want to see what that rug feels like. People are so used to shopping online now, they don't care. Because if you order something and you don't like it, what do you do? What do you do?
1: You just don't go shopping there.
0: No. What? If you order something online and you get
1: You return it.
0: You put it back in the box and take it to a UPS store. It's easy. It used to be a pain in the butt to do it. You used to have to print stuff, this, that, or the other. No. Now you don't even do that.
1: No, and just go back to... I return things Amazon at Kohl's or Staples.
0: There you go. I go to the UPS store right down here, Essington and Caden Farm Road. I walk in. All I do is show them something on my phone. Boop. They tap it, and I'm off to the races. I don't need to.
1: They even box it for you.
0: They do everything for you. I bring it in and box. Yeah, they do. You're right. They box it. I bring stuff in boxes, and I don't know why, just in case they want the boxes. It doesn't have anything written on the outside of it. I don't need to address it. It's so easy. So you're going to shop online, and then you're going to order another one, and then hopefully you'll like that one. If you don't, you'll send that one back. It just doesn't make sense to have a feel-everything kind of store now like IKEA has. Even though I do love going shopping at IKEA, I don't do it often, probably 3 or 4 times a year, and it's mainly when my daughter's back in town because she loves IKEA. So we'll spend an hour or two up there, and I'll try to talk her into getting some Swedish meatballs, and she says, Dad, you got to do better than that. Got to go somewhere else. So I enjoy walking around and seeing the way they decorate, but I guess in this day and age of no one wanting to take more than 2 or 3 minutes to do anything, it takes you too long to get through it. It's a maze, and if you don't care to see the bedroom set and the kitchens and everything else like that, and you just want a glass, you don't want to have to walk through everything just to get that glass, if that makes sense.
1: Yeah.
0: So what's going to become of the Bolingbrook IKEA? It's a good question. We're going to have Mayor Basta on at a later date once this all kind of settles just a little bit. I imagine there will be some interest, but I'm not quite sure what kind of business would want to take on that big of a property. Maybe an Amazon? That's the only thing I can think of because this is a massive building. It's very, very tall. Amazon likes tall buildings. And it probably goes up 3 or 4 stories. Amazon probably would be one of the few companies that could actually use a facility like that, turn it into some type of logistics facility. But who knows? But we'll ask the mayor when we talk to her. If you have any comments, you can email me, Scott Slocum at WJOL.com, or hit me up on the R.E. Duchesne Construction text line, 815-254-7300. But again, the headline this morning is Bolingbrook knew nothing about IKEA closing its doors until they read it in the media. That is no way to treat someone, IKEA. I apologize. My Swedish heritage, my Swedish brothers and sisters, screwed this one up. It's 6:22 headlines in 1 minute with Julian.
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1: And the headlines for today. Protesters interrupt the Texas Trump rally. Trump doesn't believe Russian plague reports are linked to bioweapon. McDonald's is sued for AI pricing. And we're celebrating octopuses today. If you're on the roads, I-80 westbound at 183rd, there is a car in the ditch. I-55 northbound slows Weber to Veterans Parkway and Central to Kedzie. Outbound is heavy from Des Plaines River Bridge all the way to, first to the Des Plaines River Bridge because of a crash in the left lane. Weather for today, partly sunny, high 75, tonight low 48. Currently it is 46. From the WJOL Traffic Center, I'm Julie Crims.
2: All right, thanks, Julie. As we have been discussing, White Sox lose 9-3, still lead the series 2-1. We'll play tonight in prime time. Parker Messick against Hagen Smith. Game will start at 7 p.m. tonight. Again, 7 o'clock, not the early 4 o'clock, like a lot of people thought. 7 o'clock. We also have Tampa-Dallas Thursday night football tonight, starting at a little after 7 o'clock. All right, those other scores. Now, all the other division series are done. Dodgers beat the Braves 4-1 to win that series 3-1. Rays over the Yankees 4-3. They sweep Milwaukee over San Diego 3-1. They win in 4. So it'll be the Dodgers and Milwaukee against Tampa and probably the White Sox. Blackhawks play tonight in New York against the Islanders. That's actually on Long Island. Bulls played a preseason game last night, 15 for the rookie Caleb Wilson, not Caleb Williams, Caleb Wilson, 15 points. They'll play tomorrow against Memphis. And the WJOL high school football season rolls on week 8 on Friday night. Hands of Hope of Illinois, Joliet Hope Center game of the week. You will have a good one. We got Lockport trying to slow down the machine that is Lincoln Way East. I think this one's going to be closer than people think. Tonight, Edgy Tim and Joe Rod will talk football with Anthony Ambordini of Plainfield North. Anthony Ambordino of Plainfield North. Jake Jaworski of Joliet Catholic. Steve Susi from Friday Night Drive. They'll preview the big pairings, which will be announced after next Friday night's games, next Saturday night. So, yeah, we're already through a regular season of high school football. I had a chance yesterday afternoon to go to the University of St. Francis and see a new facility that has been built. They got a grant to build a new student center and a center that focuses on education and getting kids in college and keeping them in college. The second floor named in honor of a major estate gift from Dr. Dorothy Ritter, who's an alumna of the College of St. Francis back in the 60s. The new Student Success Center is a new cafeteria and large gathering space for the university. And then that suite upstairs focuses on student learning and support. About 200 people showed up yesterday. It was packed. A lot of folks were there. Ryan Hendrickson expressed gratitude and excitement about the opportunities the new space will provide students. And it was a who's who yesterday. A lot of people showed up supporting the University of St. Francis. That had to make Ryan and everyone else feel really, really good, knowing that a lot of elected officials came out, a lot of community leaders came out, and it was good to see. A lot of students were out as well. I got to hang out with Dave Laquetta, the athletic director, for a time. Talked to him about what the facility means. Campus looks great. They've done a remarkable job. If you haven't been on the University of St. Francis campus, do me a favor. If you get an opportunity, you got a couple extra minutes wherever you're going, take a drive around. It's really, really nice what they've done. They've added a lot of parking, which was a major issue. They bought a lot of homes in the area and are using those homes for campus buildings or they took down some of the older homes and use that for parking and rebuilding some buildings. Just the campus feel is significantly different than it was 10, 15 years ago. And students like that. I mean, if you talk to college kids, they want, when they're on campus, you know, some of them are there just to, you know, maybe they're working somewhere else. They just drive in, they drive out, they could care less. But a lot of kids, they want that nice feel when they walk around campus. They want to know that they're somewhere safe, somewhere different from home, if you know what I mean. And that's a big deal. And these universities have to invest in their physical plant, if you will. For example, look at one of the reasons why our state schools struggle in comparison to schools in states nearby. I was talking to two people yesterday. I only talked to two people all day. No, in the anecdote that I'm throwing out for you, I was in a conversation with me and two other people, and all six of us, each of us had two kids. None of the kids of the three of us, so the six kids, went to a school in Illinois. It was Kentucky. It was Indiana. Mine were Wisconsin and Missouri. And the others were Alabama and Mississippi. Oh, for six, state of Illinois. Why? Well, one of the main reasons why is our state colleges are old and decrepit. Not every bit of every campus, but Eastern isn't in play for most people anymore. I took my daughter down there. I was hoping she'd go to Charleston. But when we walked on campus, that campus looked almost identical to what it looked like back in the 80s when I used to go down there to see my buddies. Northern Illinois, it's okay. Southern, of all of them, probably the best campus. Western, they've invested some money recently, but still, these universities just pale in comparison to the big schools in the South that all the kids want to go to now. You think those kids didn't notice all the football games on Saturday afternoon where everybody's showing up in bright sunshine enjoying themselves? Kids are wanting that, and moms and dads are sending them to the South. It's remarkable. Illinois State, a lot of improvement with that campus. So that, I think, should be a viable solution for a lot of people. It is. They got enrollment that's doing really, really well. University of Illinois, tough to get into. Ask any parent whose son or daughter got a 32 on their ACT and they're from Illinois. They love bringing in people from out of state and out of country. Julie, your kid got in Illinois.
1: Yes.
2: How did that happen?
1: Well, he's smart.
2: I know, but there's a lot of smart kids who get put on a waiting list.
1: I don't know. He just straight A's? I don't know.
2: A lot of kids with straight A's and are on the waiting list.
1: I think they look on also at what he's done. You know, they look at your extracurriculars. They look at other things, too. So.
2: Right. But state schools here struggle. The enrollment is down at most of our state schools.
1: Except Illinois.
2: Illinois State also.
1: Yeah, it's Illinois is over the top. The largest freshman class right now.
2: How many of them? Do we know how many are foreign students? That is a huge thing with the University of Illinois because foreign students pay full boat, and they like that.
1: Yeah, I don't. Well, there's a lot, that's for sure, but there's still also people from here too. I mean, I've been down there numerous times. Trust me.
2: Oh no, I'm just telling you what I get from parents whose kids have a hard time getting in.
1: I don't know if there's other factors.
2: They've got 30-plus ACTs and their moms and dads are alums.
1: But if 30-plus ACT could also mean that they didn't do anything else, they look for a well-rounded student.
2: Yeah.
1: Right. They really do. There's other factors in this.
2: Being
1: in academia, I can tell you there are.
2: I understand that.
1: But I'm
2: telling you, they love getting as many foreign students in as possible. You got to admit that.
1: Yeah, I mean, sure.
2: Mm-hmm.
1: Uh-huh.
2: I was on the campus of Purdue University just 2 days ago. You ever been on Purdue's campus?
1: No.
2: Yeah.
1: No.
2: Different.
1: Pat went there. He did not like the campus.
2: Different
1: scene. He felt
2: scene.
1: It was very, I wanted to say he called it like industrial. He wanted a place where the community was the university.
2: Yeah. Like, well, West Lafayette, the campus is the town, basically. The downtown area. I can see what he's saying. It was like a mini Madison, kind of. And if he didn't like Purdue, then he wouldn't have liked Madison, Wisconsin, because that is urban. That is city. It's awesome. One of the coolest campuses I've ever been on, University of Wisconsin at Madison. It is amazing, but it's all concrete, other than the lake.
1: Yeah.
2: That's right there.
1: Yeah.
2: Yep. Illinois's got a lot. Illinois, I still say, and it's, I'm a big Illinois guy, it is still one of, I think, the plainest campuses in all of the Big Ten, though.
1: Oh, I think it's beautiful.
2: Oh, then you need to go to East Lansing or go to Madison, go to some of these others. Illinois Jules, I beg to differ. As much as I love it, it is not a beautiful campus. They've made it look a lot better over the last seven, eight, nine years.
1: The whole quad area is just beautiful.
2: The quad's fine. Yes, it is. Quad's nice. Big grassy area with trees.
1: Love it.
2: Love it. Go to East Lansing. You ever been to East Lansing?
1: Nope.
2: All right, we're going to do a road trip. We're going to take you to all the Big Ten schools, and you'll feel much differently about Illinois than you did before.
1: I will tell you, I went to a very beautiful school, so... Milliken's a very beautiful
2: nice campus. School. Best small school campus, though, Augustana. You ever been up there?
1: I've not been there, but they've done a lot of changes since I went to
2: Milliken. Augie's beautiful place.
1: Since
2: beautiful.
1: I went to Milliken, it's changed a lot, but it's still very pretty.
2: Problem with Milliken, it's in Decatur.
1: Yeah. That doesn't bother me. We all just stay in our little area.
2: Stay in our little bubble.
1: Mm-hmm.
2: All right, 6:33. Jillie's in the newsroom. She's got Jillie and Will County's early morning news in exactly 60 seconds.
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1: And good morning, I'm Julie Cronus. Here's the news. The latest Trump rally in Texas was interrupted by protesters.
6: President Trump held a campaign rally in San Antonio on Wednesday to promote Senate candidate Ken Paxton. During his remarks, Trump was repeatedly interrupted by protesters, including some who were led away by police. One protester appeared to approach the stage as Trump was talking, and another was reportedly assaulted by a Trump supporter on his way out. Texas has become a battleground state in the upcoming elections, where recent polls show Democrat James Tallarico leading over Republican Ken Paxton among likely voters. I'm Mark Mayfield.
1: And on the roads, I-55 northbound, you're slow from Weber to Veterans Parkway. There is an accident there. Also inbound on the Stevenson, slow central to Kedzie. Outbound slows first to the Des Plaines River Bridge. Left lane's blocked with the crash. And then from that point to 294, you're stop and go as well. The forecast from Will County's Weather Center. Here's meteorologist Chuck Brady.
7: Good morning and welcome to Thursday from the WJOL Will County Weather Center. Looks like a nice day in front of us today. Mostly sunny skies, 72 degrees this afternoon. A few clouds tonight, but no mention of rain with those clouds. We'll see a low of 49. It's a sunny Friday as well, 74 degrees in the afternoon. As we head towards the weekend, we're going to be warm. Sunshine, 82 on Saturday. We'll be in the upper 70s on Sunday with only a slight chance of rain late Sunday afternoon. Once again, for your Thursday, it's mostly sunny today. Look for a high of 72. Tonight, a few clouds but no mention of rain and a low of 49. 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From the WJOL Will County Weather Center, enjoy your day. I'm staff forecaster Chuck Brady.
1: And at 6:36, it is 44 degrees. Rallies are taking place across the nation in support of Cornell University's Jane Doe and other sexual assault victims.
8: As Cornell students stage hours-long sit-ins and demand the expulsion of Chi Phi fraternity members who remain on campus, Jane Doe's attorney Thomas Jufra says his client is receiving death threats. It comes as Cornell taps former acting U.S. Attorney General Sally Yates to lead an independent review into how it handled the initial report.
9: I think that's a systemic problem. I don't think it's just Cornell that handles things that way.
8: Meantime, Jufra described a swatting incident at his client's home where her family was faced with a heavily armed law enforcement response. In New York, I'm Natalie Migliori.
1: President Trump doesn't believe reports that a potential outbreak of the plague in Russia is connected to a bioweapon.
10: The Air Force has used the spot to dispose of military waste since 1982, but now an environmental group is suing, saying the military hadn't properly considered the threat to the environment. They argue the explosions could damage the fragile marine ecosystem, archaeological remains nearby, fishing sites, and the island's water supply. A decision in the case is expected by the end of June. I'm Tammy Trujillo.
1: McDonald's is facing a federal lawsuit that accuses the giant retailer of using AI pricing tools that unfairly drive up menu prices for some customers.
11: The case could end up having broad implications. The lawsuit comes after McDonald's customers reported paying significantly different prices for the same meals at different locations. A proposed class action lawsuit says McDonald's has been using an AI program that allows franchise locations to share non-public sales and pricing data, which would amount to illegal price fixing. McDonald's denies the allegation, saying franchisees set their own menu prices and that the head company's pricing tools are optional. I'm Scott Carr.
1: Americans aren't so sure that the food on their plate is safe to eat.
12: Consumer confidence in food sold at grocery stores has dropped below 70% for the first time in a new Gallup survey. Another new low, just 47% of Americans are confident that the federal government has the ability to ensure food safety. This year's survey was conducted during a summertime outbreak of cyclospora. The survey also found a third of Americans are not too or not at all confident in food safety at restaurants. The first time Gallup has asked that question. I'm Rory O'Neill.
1: And we are celebrating one of the world's most intelligent animals.
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2: Julie, you are not going to believe this.
1: But
2: you talk about the world listening on your phones or, I don't know, some big microphone in the sky or whatever. We were talking about some of the reasons why kids don't want to go to school in Illinois and they go down south or go to other places.
1: Uh-huh.
2: Literally, as I hit play on the commercials after I said Julie's coming up in a minute, Illinois public college tuition, ninth highest in America, second highest in the Midwest per student. It, I don't know. Was somebody listening to give me more ammunition?
1: I don't know. Yeah, I guess.
2: Every public university in Indiana is cheaper than every public university in Illinois.
1: Well, you're talking just overall, right?
2: What do you mean?
1: Like when my son was going, because I'm in on this now. When we were looking at schools, Illinois gave us the best deal.
2: Well, you get financial aid.
1: No, I don't have financial aid.
2: He doesn't have any financial
1: aid? No, he has grants and he has scholarships.
2: Got financial. Didn't you go through FAFSA?
1: Yeah.
2: That's financial aid.
1: Okay, but I'm not taking any money from anyone.
2: You get government financial aid from FAFSA.
1: Yeah, you okay, $5,000
2: a year.
1: So it was grants. Those were probably the grants, MAP grants.
2: Yes. Yeah, that's all financial aid. That's what I'm talking about.
1: Yeah, well, it was $70,000 for him to go to Purdue. I was like, no.
2: No, I understand. Well, he's out of state. I'm talking in-state tuition.
1: In-state.
2: All right, follow me along.
1: Yes,
2: here,
1: okay.
2: Kid. Follow me along.
1: Okay.
2: I know you're defending your beloved University of Illinois.
1: Yeah.
2: But just follow me along.
1: Well, it's not mine, but yeah.
2: Well, your kid goes there, so it's yours. That's fine. That's cool. I like that.
1: I mean, we looked at all kinds of places, but yeah.
2: All right, so the cheapest state school to go to, in-state tuition is Chicago State at $13,000. Okay. Eastern Illinois is $13,300. Governor's State is $13,800.
1: Yeah, I was going to say Governor's is, yeah.
2: Illinois Springfield is $14,400. Western, $14,700. Northern, $15,500. Southern Edwardsville, $15,600. Northeastern, $15,600. That's up in the northwest part of Chicago. Southern Illinois University, Carbondale, $15,700. ISU, $16,100. This is not room and board included, people. This is just tuition. University of Illinois, Chicago, $17,600. University of Illinois, right at about $20,000 per tuition. Indiana, the most expensive school is IU in Bloomington, $12,100. 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IU Indy, $11,700. Indiana State, down in French Lick, $10,200. Purdue, $9,900. Purdue Fort Wayne, $9,500. Southern Indiana, 9. Purdue Northwest, 8, 6. IU East, 8. And it goes down Kokomo, Northwest, South Bend, Southeast, all IU products. Those are all in-state tuition. Pretty remarkable. So they don't have a school that's more expensive than our least expensive one. And Indiana also put a two-year freeze onto raising tuition. It'd be nice if they did that in Illinois, try to keep some of our kids home.
1: I know Milliken did that. They froze their tuition.
2: Yeah, it's private school, though.
1: Yep,
2: it's easy for them to do something like that. All right, 6:43, this 1340 WJOL. Coming up next, we've got some tickets to give away to a dinner that will fill your belly and warm your heart. Well, that was pretty dramatic, wasn't it, for a spaghetti dinner? Details coming up. I do want to tell you that Johansson & Anderson is a York authorized dealer. 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
2: 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This is Will County's News Talk Sports, 1340 WJOL. Tomorrow morning, we're going to be talking to State Senator Sue Rezin about the big investment by Google into nuclear, ramping up the nuclear production or the energy production are some of our nuclear power plants, including Braidwood. So we'll talk with her about that a little bit later on this morning. We are going to be visiting with, we were scheduled to talk to Joe Van Dyne right now, and let's see if we were able to get Joe on the program here this morning. No, actually, I'm sorry, that is tomorrow morning. I thought that was tomorrow morning. So Joe, so I was previewing Rezin. Joe Van Dyne will join us tomorrow to talk about flock cameras, and then talk about the moratorium that some of his fellow county board members want on data centers. Okay, so we will be doing that. A big story that Julie's been reporting on, we have had on our website since yesterday, a Joliet police officer is in serious trouble. The one thing, if you're a cop, is You don't want, I mean, obviously you don't want to face any criminal charges. That's bad. But if you're found guilty of official misconduct, which is considered a class 3 felony, this is the worst thing that can happen to a police officer, is the pension comes into play. And if you're found guilty of official misconduct while doing your job, which this individual is being alleged to have committed official misconduct while doing his job, you lose your pension. And that is the ultimate motivator when it comes to keeping cops on the straight and narrow. Julie, you know a couple of police officers very, very well.
1: Just a few.
2: Very, very well. Yeah. What is the most important thing to them after their working years?
1: Well, of course, it's their pension. Yes.
2: They've earned it. I mean, they've put themselves in harm's way all of those years, and police officers and their pensions, that's gold. That gives them opportunity to get away from having to worry about, you know, getting shot on your job. And wherever you are municipality-wise, there's odds are that, you know, there's better odds in certain places than others. But still, I always say this, and people kind of look at me and kind of cock their head at me. How many other jobs are there? And this is, yeah, my defense of the police and my thanking the police, where every single run-in with anyone could result in something bad happening. You know what I mean? Because you pull somebody over on the highway. They're ticked off because you pulled them over on the highway. You try to break up a domestic incident. You go to a call because somebody shoplifted something. All of those things are bad things that usually don't go sideways, but could. More so than you and I, right? We show up and work on the radio, and this is all pretty chill.
1: Yeah.
2: But sure, cops have to worry about that. Pulling somebody over at 12 o'clock on the Dan Ryan with tinted windows. No thank you.
1: No.
2: So those pensions, well deserved. Anyway, you don't want to lose that pension if you're a police officer. And we've seen a lot of police officers just kind of resign because there's some stuff going on. But with this Flock situation now, that ain't going to happen. Jeremy Harrison, 50-year-old Joliet police officer, allegedly misused the city's Flock system. The inspector general requested the state investigate Harrison, who was at the time a lieutenant, for using the Flock system for personal benefit. After a thorough investigation, ISP and special prosecutor presented the case to a grand jury in Will. He was charged with computer tampering and the aforementioned official misconduct. So he's in trouble. If found guilty, that's life-changing. And possibly jail time as well. Flock cameras are now at the center of attention. What's interesting is people continue to complain about them, and we do continue to talk about it. The shooting in Oak Brook, was it last week or the week before? I think it was last week. Was solved by what? The use of a Flock camera.
1: Mm.
2: That's a good thing. I also want to point out, and I learned this at a meeting the other night, Julie, and I don't know if other municipalities are doing this. If they are, please contact me so I can start making a list. But the Village of Shanahan has on their website, they post every time they use the Flock for something. They post why they did it.
1: Really?
2: Yes. The date, the time. I do believe they don't put any personal information up or of description of a vehicle or the license plate or anything else like that. They actually put on their website, and we'll bring it up later on and read some of them for you. But they'll say reason why they looked for this. And then they also put every other law enforcement agency that they share information with. For example, if you have a Flock system in Illinois, you're probably sharing with another Flock system in Illinois. Shanahan will share with Minooka, will share with Jacksonville, who will share with Springfield. That's just what they do here in the state of Illinois. They usually don't share across lines. And I've learned a lot about this week because of a political ad that I saw from Alexei Giannoulias. Have you seen the one?
1: No.
2: I'm trying to think. Maybe we'll play it during what's happening. I've never seen a more horrible, politically motivated, inaccurate commercial than I've seen in my entire life than Alexei Giannoulias. Not for Secretary of State. I believe it's for the mayoral one. Because I don't think he's doing any advertising for Secretary of State because he knows he's going to win. So I saw the commercial and made a lot of phone calls, did a lot of research, because I couldn't believe what I was hearing in Alexi Genoulias's commercial. And it had to do with something that happened in Texas, how it came back to Illinois, and how he changed legislation now, which has happened since then, but what he said happened didn't happen. It's complete BS. And I wish the media, I'll call him out on it, but then the Chicago media will, because, oh, they love them some Alexi, because he's probably going to be mayor. So we'll play the commercial, and you'll hear it. And it's literally the most disgusting, I think, thing I've heard in terms of a political argument made or a political commercial made. It's just, it's remarkable. So, yeah, if you want to see what Shanahan is doing with their flock, they had an incident with theirs. They did. They had somebody use it for personal reasons. So they jumped right in and said, boom, we're going to be transparent. Here you go, world. This is what we're looking for and why we're looking for it, which I think is a great idea. I have no problem with that at all. And that transparency portal, by the way, is made possible by Flock. They're not trying to hide anything either. It's 6:54. Julie's got a quick check of WJOL headlines coming up in 2 minutes.
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26: 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The event will take place on October 29th at Jacob Henry Mansion.
1: And looking at some headlines, as we said, former Joliet police officer accused of misusing city's Flock system. Joliet votes to approve Trader Joe's liquor license. IKEA closing in the Chicago area, especially here in Bolingbrook. And Powerball jackpot is about $500 million. On the roads, I-55 northbound slows Weber to Veterans Parkway. There is a crash inbound on the Stevenson's heavy central to Kedzie. Outbound slows first to the Plains River Bridge. Left lane's blocked with an accident. And then you have a delay out to 294. Today, sunny, high 75. Tonight, low 48. Currently, 44. From the WJOL Traffic Center, I'm Julie Cronus.
2: All right, Sox fans, you're a 7 o'clock start tonight. Tampa swept the Yankees, so there's no American League game to go at 7. White Sox get the prime time. Light it up. That's right. It's going to be a rocking night on the south side tonight. Messick for the Guardians. Smith, those are your probable starters. Again, 7 o'clock. You're watching from home. TBS, TE, and True TV. TBS and True TV. I will carry the game. As I mentioned, Rays sweep the Yankees in 3. Milwaukee takes out San Diego in 4. And the Dodgers take out the Braves in 4 as well. Bulls beat the Suns in exhibition play 124-117. The Islanders play on Long Island. That's where the Blackhawks will be tonight. Nancy, Tim, and Joe Rod will bring you WJOL's Pigskin Preview presented by State Farm agents John Wright and Drew Mormon. Like a good neighbor, Drew and John are there. Be talking high school football playoffs tonight. Joliet Catholic, Plainfield North. They'll preview our Hands of Hope of Illinois, Joliet Hope Center game of the week tomorrow night, Lockport and Lincoln Way East.
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1: American Society of the County of Will hosting their spaghetti dinner today, 11 and 7 at the Society, which is located in Crest Hill. 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We're going to be giving away some free spaghetti dinners coming up in just a little bit right here on 1340 WJOL. 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
3: From ABC News, I'm Sherry Preston. Across the southern Gulf Coast, they're getting ready. Hurricane Isaias, the latest forming hurricane in the Atlantic in more than 120 years, is headed for the Florida Panhandle and the Alabama Gulf Coast. ABC meteorologist Leslie Lopez is there.
4: The storm expected to bring wind gusts of 75 miles per hour at the coast and dump up to 10 inches of rain. Emergencies declared in parts of Florida and Alabama with a hurricane watch in effect. A separate system already bringing heavy rain to parts of Florida this week in Pensacola, where Isaias is forecasted to make landfall nearby.
3: High winds, flash floods, and dangerous conditions expected this weekend. Lawyers for Krista Pike, who survived Tennessee's attempts to execute her, is awake and talking. Her attorney, Randy Spivey.
5: There's still a lot of cognitive confusion, and so I will say that. She has wanted to know what's happened, and she's asked about several people. She's asked about her team. She's asked about the victim's family.
3: He's asking a judge to save evidence from the execution attempt as a part of the investigation into what went wrong. Another convicted killer put to death in Texas Wednesday using the same drug that didn't work on Krista Pike. An 18-year-old arrested in Minneapolis following an FBI sting operation that saw him buy an assault weapon and ammo from undercover agents.
6: Sheikh Dun Muhammad arrested Tuesday after authorities say he purchased an AK-47 and 200 rounds of ammunition for $600 from an FBI agent posing as a member of ISIS. Muhammad's alleged plan, a mass shooting at an upcoming arts festival at the mall on October 24th.
3: The target, the Mall of America, says ABC's Pierre Thomas. The Nobel Prize in Literature awarded this morning to Canadian poet and essayist Anne Carson, who was in Iceland, quote, listening to the wind when she heard that she had won the award. You're listening to ABC News.
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3: The attorney for the former Cornell student who reported a 2024 gang rape on a campus frat, she says she is facing a series of threats in the weeks since filing her lawsuit.
9: You have this small little group of unhappy, miserable people who want to keep the status quo and don't want women to be equal or feel safe. And it's really twisted.
3: However, attorney Thomas Jufra says that the majority of correspondences to Jane Doe have been overwhelmingly positive. A Colorado dad who broke records by climbing the El Capitan summit in Yosemite National Park with his 7-year-old son is now opening up about the parenting criticism he received following the duo's historic hike.
10: Joe Evermore is now revealing Child Protective Services received multiple complaints, claiming he and his wife were putting their son

0: in danger. Evermore telling People magazine, there's people that think, hey, your kids would be better put in a foster system or put in front of a television rather than training daily for an epic mission. He says people who take issue with the danger involved do not have a background in climbing. Evermore saying, there are risks, but I think the benefits far outweigh the risks. As a dad, I'm mitigating those risks with a team, with good preparation, and with our own skill and our own training.
1: That's ABC's Sophie Flay. A new AP NORC Center for Public Affairs research poll finds the vast majority, 64% of Americans, think AI is developing too fast. I'm Sherry Preston, ABC News.
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5: 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A former Joliet police officer is accused of misusing the city's Flock system. Authorities say in October of last year, the Joliet City Inspector General requested that Illinois State Police investigate Jeremy Harrison of Plainfield, who was a lieutenant with the Joliet Police Department. The request was made after Harrison was accused of using the Flock system for personal benefit. Harrison was charged with two felonies, including computer tampering and official misconduct. On the roads, I-55 northbound slows Weber to Veterans Parkway. There's an accident. Inbound on the Stevensons, heavy central to Kedzie. Outbound, their first delay is from 1st to the Des Plaines River Bridge, where a crash is. And then from the Des Plaines River Bridge over to 294, you have a delay. The forecast from Will County's Weather Center. Here's meteorologist Chuck Brady.
6: Good morning and welcome to Thursday from the WJOL Will County Weather Center. Looks like a nice day in front of us today. Mostly sunny skies, 72 degrees this afternoon. A few clouds tonight, but no mention of rain with those clouds. We'll see a low of 49. It's a sunny Friday as well, 74 degrees in the afternoon. As we head towards the weekend, we're going to be warm. Sunshine, 82 on Saturday, will be in the upper 70s on Sunday with only a slight chance of rain late Sunday afternoon. Once again for your Thursday, it's mostly sunny today. Look for a high of 72. Tonight, a few clouds but no mention of rain and a low of 49. 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From the WJOL Will County Weather Center, enjoy your day. I'm staff forecaster Chuck Bray.
5: At 7:06, it is 44 degrees. Joliet is getting two new businesses, Trader Joe's and First Watch Restaurant. Both receive liquor license approvals from the City Council. Trader Joe's is expected to open in the former Joann Fabric space at Joliet Commons in early December. First Watch is also coming to the Boulevard development near Route 30 and Interstate 55. Mayor Darcy says he is excited to see both businesses joining the Joliet community. Illinois is taking further action to help Illinois farmers impacted by federal policies. Governor Pritzker announced the launch of a pilot loan program.
7: We're launching low-interest loans for farmers to help them finance infrastructure like grain storage facilities, helping farmers to expand capacity and to navigate this very difficult market.
5: The low-interest loan program will reduce the long-term costs of remote storage and improve overall harvest efficiency. It comes as Illinois farm families face rising input costs, damaging tariffs, and economic uncertainty. Well, the mayor of Bolingbrook was speaking out about losing IKEA. IKEA is closing its Bolingbrook store and moving to a smaller location in Naperville. They say the move is part of its strategy to expand smaller format stores and offer a more streamlined shopping experience. And according to Bolingbrook mayor, she had no knowledge of IKEA's intent to relocate and only first became aware of the plans with the breaking news on October 6th. With IKEA's plans now public, the village now looks forward to opening a dialogue with the company regarding its plans for the 27-acre property. Record-high diesel prices are squeezing truckers and could mean higher prices for consumers.
8: The diesel industry has been struggling with rising costs of their own and a shrinking workforce. Users are paying a lot more than they were earlier in the year, right now around $8 a gallon. Trucking companies say they'll have to pass on the cost to buyers, while some operators are selling trucks or completely getting out of the business. President Trump has ordered agencies to look for ways to lower diesel prices, but analysts say that won't be a long-term solution, and they expect the higher fuel prices will reach grocery stores and other businesses in the months ahead. I'm Scott Carr.
5: The Powerball jackpot now worth over $500 million.
9: Nobody matched all six numbers in Wednesday night's drawing for a grand prize of $485 million. So the Powerball jackpot rolls over to the Saturday drawing when it's going to be worth an estimated $516 million. That has a one-payment cash value of $212 million, which comes to about $160 million after federal taxes withheld. I'm Mark Mayfield.
5: From the hands of Hope of Illinois, Juliet Hope Center Newsroom, I'm Julie Cronus. 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
25: Here's what's happening tonight. White Sox, 7 o'clock start time against the Guardians. Sox still have a game to play with, so it's not do or die. It's do or die for Cleveland. The Sox still have a 2-1 lead, and if necessary, they could go back to Cleveland in a couple of days and still finish things off. But they'd like to finish off the Guardians tonight. That offense of theirs got kicked in to gear a little bit yesterday. Parker Messick pitching for the Guardians. This is a probable matchup against the White Sox. Hagen Smith. 7 o'clock tonight.

0: It'll be on TBS and True Television. The reason it's later is because Tampa swept the Yankees, and that series is over. So good luck, White Sox fans. I have a feeling that place is going to be rocking and rolling tonight. All right, let's get into it.
1: Number one.
0: Let's talk the good and the bad in business here in Will County. We got some good news in Joliet. Well, we told you this back in early April that Trader Joe's was coming to Joliet. They're going to take over the old Joann Fabrics next to Target out by the Louis Joliet Mall, which is very close to where we're sitting. So somebody asked me yesterday, I was at an event over at the University of St. Francis. A really nice event, by the way. They have a new student success center and a new student learning and support center. Very, very nice. Thanks to Ryan Hendrickson, the president, for inviting all of us over yesterday. But I was talking to somebody that said, Scott, what's the big deal about Trader Joe's? And I said, well, it's a grocery store, and it's very, very popular. People love it because it's kind of the anti-grocery store, if that makes sense. You know what I mean by that? It's completely different than any other shopping experience that you're going to have. It's what people perceive to be high-end, but yet at affordable prices.
2: Yeah.
0: Private label. You're not buying the Del Montes or the Ore-Idas or whatever other brands that are out there. 80% of the stuff that people buy there is basically private label, which is stuff that, you know, they make or have people make for them. So would you not agree, Joey, that it's high-end? You feel kind of cool and hip when you're in there?
2: I don't shop there. It's not near my house. I don't drive 20 minutes to go to a grocery store.
0: Sure, but you understand what people like.
2: Yes, yes.
0: Yeah, it's considered a cool place, if you will, to shop. So people are loving it. They're excited about it. And I think it's going to help that whole area.
2: Oh, sure.
0: It will bring in a lot of traffic.
2: Oh, yeah, it will. Yes.
0: I mean, it's going to be constant flow of people coming in and people coming out. So that's good. You've also been reporting, and I'm glad you did this, because Joliet right now, and it's not all Joliet, it's part Joliet, the Costco area. And I think you call it the Boulevard. We've got Cullen and Rock Run Crossings going in at 80 and 55, but at 30 and 55, they've got this place now that has exploded with big box restaurants. Longhorn is there.
2: Ah.
0: And others, like, what's the Italian joint that everybody loves?
2: Olive Garden
0: is there. And they've got others. And very, very popular in their building. Joliet approved on their side of the boundary line there with Plainfield. A First Watch. And I've never heard of First Watch.
2: I haven't either, but I guess there's a couple of them.
0: Look it up online. And instead of looking at the menu, just go to images in your search.
2: Mm-hmm.
0: Nice.
2: There's one in Orland and Naperville.
0: High-end breakfast and lunch. I mean, we're not talking, you know, steaks and seafood or anything like that.
2: There's more places. There's a bunch.
0: Oh, it's a national chain, I think.
2: Yeah, it has to be because there's a lot of them.
0: Do me a favor. Click on the picture and look at the restaurants. They're really, really nice. Now, they're usually in strip centers, like the end cap of a strip center. But I was surprised to see how nice that it was because, you know, we're used to, and I'll still go to them, we're used to going to old school Greek breakfast restaurants.
2: I love good Greekers, man.
0: I do, too.
2: You got to give me that.
0: I do, too, but this is something different. We don't
2: That kind of reminds me of, what is it called, Egg Harbor.
0: Yes, okay. Something very similar to that. Yeah, very, very similar. You know, it's interesting. I really didn't think much about breakfast spots until my daughter went to St. Louis University and now lives in St. Louis. St. Louis is the home, the capital of breakfast places. They are everywhere. High-end ones like that one. They've got the old Greek-style ones as well. Breakfast is a huge deal in St. Louis, something I didn't know. But anyway, the reason I bring Trader Joe's up and First Watch is we're starting to get a different type of business coming to Joliet. It wasn't too many years ago where we couldn't get a big box. They wouldn't come to Joliet. We're like, eh, we're good, thanks. We're going to stay up here in Naperville. We'll hang out in Plainfield, Orland, Tinley.
2: Mm-hmm.
0: Yeah, we're good here. That's as far south as we need to go. But Joliet's got them all now. All. You got a Hooters. I remember when Five Guys first came in. That was like, whoa, Five Guys? Five Guys, Joliet? Because we sat here for years, and people were like, why can't we get any big box restaurants? Well, they're all here now.
2: Yeah, thank you. They're all here.
0: Yeah, unfortunately, they're all here now. Please shop local, though, if you can, please, first and foremost. And, of course, the bad. But what we learned yesterday when I talked to Bolingbrook officials is IKEA did not tell Bolingbrook that they were leaving. Bolingbrook had to read it. online in a news report. Imagine being Mayor Mary Alexander Basta and the gut punch that was. That's just not the way to do business. But when you're IKEA, you're an international, huge conglomerate, doesn't matter. We were talking about this a little bit earlier this morning. IKEA probably, you know, in some of the places like this, especially here in Illinois, is like, why do we need to pay property taxes on a building that big on a 27-acre property? It's too expensive. We can go small now. We don't need to have these big stores where everybody can come in and feel and touch stuff.
2: No, you don't.
0: You just shop online.
2: It's so sad.
0: It is. It absolutely is. But I guess the lead there, though, is Mayor Basta had no idea until she read it online. And that is not a way to do business in any way, shape, or form.
1: Number two.
0: I don't know if you heard about this or not, but there was an arrest. Federal government arrested a young man in the Twin Cities. Minnesota's got a lot of problems right now. I don't know if you've been following it, but they have a huge outburst of Somali gang activity. There was a video from a Ring doorbell that I watched last night on television. 100 rounds fired by these Somali gangs are just shooting at each other. And they're different types of gangs. They have money. Mm-hmm. They come from two-family homes. But for whatever reason, they are extremely violent. And the police in Minnesota are trying to figure out a way to calm these things down. They have no idea what to do and how to stop it all. So the federal government did get involved with this arrest. So there's this 18-year-old kid. And what's scary is he apparently started planning this 2 years ago, which would have made him 16. So imagine being 16 years old and thinking about a terrorist attack on America. Hey. So this Twin Cities kid planning a mass casualty attack in support of ISIS at the Mall of America. Sheikh Dune Abdullah Muhammad is accused of telling an FBI informant that he wanted to carry out a mass shooting on October 24th during the Hmong Arts Celebration. He wanted to kill at least 30 people, including Asians and other non-Muslims. He was arrested in Richfield Park during what he believed was a meeting to buy an assault rifle and 200 rounds of ammunition. He was talking to someone online, and that someone, Julie, was a cop.
2: Oh, always. Agent. Oops.
0: Yep. So this guy's busted. He's going to jail. He's no longer a minor. So they're going to put him in for a long, long time, make an example of him so this stuff doesn't happen. Mall of America. Imagine that on a Saturday. Would have been full of families, little kids, tourists, so many people. Have you ever been to the Mall of America?
2: I have not.
0: Okay. A lot of people have. A lot of people make it a vacation.
2: Yeah, but there's so much to do from what I hear.
0: Yeah, I was there just because my sister lived in Shakopee. That's the only reason I went there. But, yeah, when I was there, it was like one of the things you want to do in Minneapolis. But you also want to avoid the gang gunfire.
2: Yeah,
0: now,
2: yeah, apparently. You got to watch out.
1: Number three.
0: Jeez Louise. Okay, I had to see if this was real or not. But it is. You know what one of the most popular Christmas presents this year is going to be? This is true. I did my research on it. This is true. Ladies and gentlemen, if you can find these right now, buy them up. I'm not joking.
3: What's that? It's Chester Cheeks, the ultimate butt-face prankster.
4: What?
3: And he lets it rip. He's dropping beats, jiggling cheeks. He's full of gas power pranks up his sleeve. That little fart.
5: Chester!
3: Always up to cheeky tricks. Warning, may cause explosive laughter and uncontrollable wiggle dancing. Chester Cheeks.
0: It's almost
3: from
0: over.
3: From Buttface by Goliath.
0: Okay.
2: Not for me, thanks, though. Great.
0: So I'm like, wait a minute, is this real? This can't be real. No, it's real, folks. Chester Cheeks, a.k.a. Buttface, is available at Target, Walmart, and on Amazon, $24.99. One of those popular toys of the year. Most popular toys of the year. So this is going to be, they're predicting, hard to find. So what it is, it's a naked backside with a face. So it's a butt with a face.
2: It's a butt with a face.
0: Yeah, he has hands, feet.

0: and a tuft of hair on top of his butthead. He's mostly a face, but he's wearing undies or shorts at his waist. And he's also wearing headphones for some strange reason. He makes a variety of fart noises when you squeeze him or spread his cheeks.
1: Oh, my God.
0: He also dances when he presses his
1: hand. See, what's funny is guys think this is funny. See,
0: are you saying guys?
1: Yes.
0: Oh, I don't think it's funny. I think it's sad that this is something that we are doing now. It's not a gaming console. There's no indication they're going to be hard to get yet. And they're not hundreds of dollars. As I mentioned, $24.99 on Amazon. Target, Walmart as well.
1: Great.
0: Yeah, it is.
2: He's full of gas-powered pranks up his sleeve.
1: I know what Matt's getting for Christmas.
0: He will be the biggest fan in the trombone. I mean, he'll be the biggest celebrity in the trombone house. Get him a butt cheek.
1: Sad trombone.
2: Dancing Chester Cheeks from Buttface.
1: You know that was the joke, right?
0: What's that?
1: When he went to the hospital, everyone goes, was it a sad trombone? Sad trombone.
0: All right, it's 7:25. It's time for the Thursday 3-pack.
1: All right.
0: I stunk last week. I need to redeem myself.
1: Yeah, well, we'll try to do this one. I've been holding off on this one. Let's see.
0: But that means it's hard.
1: I don't know. We'll see. It depends on what you know. See, I don't know what you know.
0: I don't know what you know.
1: All right, so number one is world's best boss.
0: World's best boss, okay.
1: Number two is aliens.
0: Aliens.
1: And number three is STP.
0: STP?
1: Mm-hmm.
0: As in the additive for engines.
1: No.
0: STP.
1: No.
0: Oh, no. Oh, not.
1: Well, okay. Kind of. Yeah, but not.
0: Okay. The world's best boss, aliens, STP. World's best boss.
1: All right.
0: Hold on. I'm waiting for something to click here. I might be waiting a while.
1: I thought you would get STP first.
0: STP. Okay. STP is, you said it's not the additive that I'm talking about?
1: No, but it stands for that, I guess.
0: It stands for that, okay.
1: But
0: what?
1: It also is a nickname for something else.
0: It is a nickname for something else. All right, hold on.
1: And what is aliens?
0: Extraterrestrials?
1: Or...
0: Aliens Now, wait a minute. STP, are you talking about the band or the additive?
1: I could be talking about the band.
0: Stone Temple Pilots. Aliens. All right, let's go back to aliens now. You said aliens. I said extraterrestrials.
1: Yeah, but...
0: Beings. We're looking for another word for alien?
1: Nope.
0: Dang it!
1: Nope.
0: I'm just really bad at this.
1: No, you're not.
0: Come on. Aliens.
1: It was pretty popular.
0: It would have to be a movie.
1: There you go.
0: The movie Aliens, E.T.
1: No, the movie Aliens.
0: The movie Aliens was pretty popular. Also, something to do with the movie Aliens.
1: Yes.
0: Which I've never seen.
1: I'm the
0: only person on the planet not to have seen.
1: I don't think I've seen the whole thing. But
0: wasn't Sigourney Weaver in Aliens?
1: She was, but...
0: That's not. Sigourney Weaver's not the answer.
1: Okay. All right. God. Anyone else?
0: Anybody else?
1: Anybody help him?
0: Anybody help me?
1: Think of STP. Think of members.
0: Members of of Stone Temple Pilots?
1: Yes.
0: I don't know any of the names.
1: Sure you do. Jeez, did you live under a rock? And usually you don't. You know a lot of stuff. He died.
0: You got me.
1: Really?
0: I could not. I could sit
1: Who
0: here for...
1: Who directed Aliens?
0: Was it, is he still doing big movies now,
1: yeah,
0: right?
1: Yeah, he's still around.
0: Starts with a C? No?
1: No.
0: Michael.
1: I'll go with World's Best Boss.
0: Oh, now you confuse me.
1: What's your first name?
0: Scott.
1: Uh-huh.
0: Scott what? Scott Ridley. Ridley?
1: Ridley Scott.
0: Ridley Scott, okay.
1: So STP is?
0: Ridley. I don't know. I don't know any Stone Temple Pilot names.
1: You don't know Scott Weiland? He died.
0: No, I do not know.
1: Oh.
0: No. We could have sat here for 100 years.
1: Okay, so World's Best Boss would be?
0: Me.
1: Did you ever watch The Office?
0: Oh, Michael Scott. Ah, all right. Thank you. You've just given me everything now.
1: Michael Scott?
0: Yeah, that was really bad.
1: And Scott Weiland. Well, see, I don't know what you know, so I have to take a guess on what you know. So.
0: Well, what would help is, here's what we're going to do moving forward.
1: Okay.
0: I'm going to be able to, a listener is going to be on the line with us, and we're going to take a phone call.
1: We should.
0: Because when you do something like that, you have how many people helping you?
1: Five others.
0: Okay, yeah. So somebody would have gotten Scott Weiland out of those five. One out of five people knows that Scott Weiland was in the Stone Temple Pilots.
1: I would have gotten.
0: You would have gotten that.
1: Uh-huh.
0: I wouldn't have. I would have said
1: I wouldn't
0: day.
1: Have gotten Michael Scott, though, because I've really never watched The Office.
0: Yeah, that was a good. I should have gotten that one. That was.
1: It doesn't even have a sign that says world's best boss or something.
0: And aliens, really, Scott? I should have known that, too. See?
1: I might have known that because I'm pretty good with movies.
0: Yeah. I suck at that. I'm just.
1: All right. I should have gone with the other one.
0: No,
1: I'm going to save
0: done.
1: The other one.
0: No,
1: I'm going to save
0: good.
1: The other one for next
0: no,
1: week.
0: No. Embarrass me in front of the world. No. I'm perfectly fine with that. Trust me.
1: You know
0: me.
1: Somebody is at home jumping up and down going, come on.
0: I enjoy it.
1: Come on, Scott Weiland.
0: I enjoy looking stupid. Trust me, I do. I'm all down with that. All right, 7:30. Julie's in the newsroom. Julie and Will County's early morning news coming up next on Will County's News Talk Sports 1340 WJOL. 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
2: 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The latest Trump rally in Texas was interrupted by protesters.
3: President Trump held a campaign rally in San Antonio on Wednesday to promote Senate candidate Ken Paxton. During his remarks, Trump was repeatedly interrupted by protesters, including some who were led away by police. One protester appeared to approach the stage as Trump was talking, and another was reportedly assaulted by a Trump supporter on his way out. Texas has become a battleground state in the upcoming elections, where recent polls show Democrat James Tallarico leading over Republican Ken Paxton among likely voters. I'm Mark Mayfield.
2: If you're on the roads, I-80 westbound slows Pulaski to 183rd, eastbound that delay goes Hobalt over to Center. I-55 northbound, Route 126 to Veterans Parkway, you are slow due to a crash. Stevenson inbound has a delay. Harlem to Kedzie outbound at Cicero to the Des Plaines River Bridge and LaGrange to 294. The forecast from Will County's Weather Center. Here's meteorologist Chuck Brady.
4: Good morning and welcome to Thursday from the WJOL Will County Weather Center. Looks like a nice day in front of us today. Mostly sunny skies, 72 degrees this afternoon. A few clouds tonight, but no mention of rain with those clouds. We'll see a low of 49. It's a sunny Friday as well, 74 degrees in the afternoon. As we head towards the weekend, we're going to be warm. Sunshine, 82 on Saturday, will be in the upper 70s on Sunday with only a slight chance of rain late Sunday afternoon. Once again for your Thursday, it's mostly sunny today. Look for a high of 72. Tonight, a few clouds with no mention of rain and a low of 49. 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From the WJOL Will County Weather Center, enjoy your day. I'm staff forecaster Chuck Brady.
2: At 7:36, it is currently 46 degrees. Rallies are taking place across the nation in support of Cornell University's Jane Doe and other sexual assault victims.
5: As Cornell students stage hours-long sit-ins and demand the expulsion of Chi Phi fraternity members who remain on campus, Jane Doe's attorney Thomas Jufra says his client is receiving death threats. It comes as Cornell taps former acting U.S. Attorney General Sally Yates to lead an independent review into how it handled the initial report.
6: I think that's a systemic problem. I don't think it's just Cornell that handles things that way.
5: Meantime, Jufra described a swatting incident at his client's home where her family was faced with a heavily armed law enforcement response. In New York, I'm Natalie Migliori.
2: President Trump doesn't believe reports that a potential outbreak of the plague in Russia is connected to a bioweapon.
3: Trump was asked the question by reporters in the Oval Office Wednesday, and he added, Russia says they have it under control, but we'll find out. On Tuesday, Trump said he was anticipating a phone call with Russia's Vladimir Putin about the plague issue, but that hasn't happened yet. Russian officials said at first a woman at an anti-plague research institute died from an unspecified form of the disease, then later said the woman died from pneumonia. Secretary of State Marco Rubio on Tuesday called on Russia to be more transparent about the incident. I'm Mark Mayfield.
2: President Trump says Trump accounts are bigger than anyone imagined.
7: On Wednesday at the Oval Office, Trump said the accounts are historic while celebrating the launch of automatic enrollment for the investment accounts.
8: Under this program, the U.S. government is automatically creating a tax-free investment account for every child to grow over the course of their lives and to be used to their benefit and for their benefit after they turn 18.
7: Trump said 70 million kids will have Trump accounts in their names, adding it's giving them a strong start in life. Babies born between 2025 and 2028 will receive a $1,000 deposit into their account that will be available to them once they turn 18. I'm Tammy Trujillo.
2: And we are celebrating one of the world's most intelligent animals today.
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10: 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You're involved in the crash

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0: 7:42, you're listening to Will County's News Talk Sports, 1340 WJOL. Well, we're taking a trip down memory lane here. Julie's in here. We're talking about the 50th anniversary of Haunted Trails in Burbank coming up. And then she was talking about with Kevin Butwinski, who's here from Haunted Trails. Hi, Kevin. How you doing, man?
10: Good. How are you?
0: Good. You're getting a lesson in 70s and 80s retail,
10: yeah,
0: aren't you?
10: As a 90s baby, yeah.
0: He's a crash course. Jesus, these people are old. Get me down to the rock station, you know?
10: Right.
0: No, we're talking about Venture, we're talking about Zaire, we're talking about, and then Chuck brings up Montgomery Wards. I remember those from back in the day. But we're here today to talk to Kevin Butwinski about Haunted Trails, Joliet specifically.
10: Yes.
0: Wow, it's coming up on almost how many years? Well, 88, the, 12, 20, almost 40 years.
10: Yeah, the Burbank location celebrating 50 years, yeah, next year. And then, yeah, the Joliet location was 88. So.
0: 1988. Wow.
10: And we merged with Enchanted Castle in 2002. So,
0: that's right.
10: Yeah.
0: All right. So let's talk about Haunted Trails, where, yeah, it's at. You know, it's funny. I was teasing yesterday that you were coming on and we're going to talk about Haunted Trails. And I started getting emails and text messages from people who used to bowl at Rivals Bowling Lane.
10: Exactly.
0: There.
10: Yeah, it used to be a bowling alley,
0: right?
10: Yeah, I knew it used to be a bowling alley for sure. You can just tell by the structure of the building.

0: Yeah.
1: But no, seriously, Haunted Trails has been a staple in Joliet and Cresta in our area for decades.
0: Yeah.
1: And there's one simple reason why. It's fun.
0: Mm-hmm. Definitely. Yeah, I even grew up going to Haunted Trails. My dad's company picnic was always at Haunted Trails Joliet every year. So I have that like firsthand experience of being that little kid being let loose. And, you know, let the adults have their boring conversations. I'm going to go run and go play with my friends. And
1: that's right.
0: I try to bring that into my sales pitch nowadays because I have that firsthand experience. So.
1: Well, for those who haven't been, you know, most all of us have.
0: Yeah.
1: Or we've driven by it, right off of Broadway, folks, Route 53.
0: Yep.
1: Tell us what it all entails, because there's a lot of different pieces here.
0: Yeah, it's just an entertainment center at the end of the day. You know, it's just a place to go and entertain yourself and have fun and have that like real life, tangible fun with your friends and family. We have, you know, the go-karts. We have multiple tracks. We have two adult tracks and one junior go-kart tracks. We have the arcade room. We actually have escape rooms now at the Joliet location.
1: I didn't realize that. That's cool.
0: Yeah, for, 5 or 6 years. Mm-hmm. So that's bringing in a lot of older people as well. We're trying to, like, get away from just being, like, a kiddie place. You know, it's, like, a place for all ages. Mm-hmm. You know, we have the mini golf. Who doesn't love good round of mini golf, no matter what age
1: batting
0: you
1: cages.
0: Are. Batting cages, yeah. Batting cages, I'll say, will definitely humble you. I thought I still had my high school, exactly. My high school talent was gone now. But yeah, we have like the spinny rides too, and all that, and tilt-a-whirls that are, you know, just it's impossible not to smile on those things, no matter what age you are. So.
1: Oh no, you're exactly right.
0: Yeah.
1: And what I love too is, you know, so all of those things are. You know, warmer weather, and there's still warm weather left, and you know, we stay that way usually through early or middle November, but then you take the fun inside.
0: Yeah, the arcade room again is the indoor fun that is year round, and then we have like the laser tag in there too, which you know you can enjoy throughout the year, and the escape rooms are obviously indoor as well. We're not throwing you out to the you know, the elements out there, so. But yeah, we do birthday parties and any kind of corporate events that you could dream up, we can make happen. We have a very versatile space, whether it's indoor or outdoor. You know, the youth group events, adult group events, any you know, aspect you can come to come enjoy it.
1: Well, that's kind of what I wanted to bring up. There's winter's coming up. You got holiday parties coming up, end of year parties. Some people don't like to do holiday parties anymore. They do them in January, February.
0: Yep.
1: I think it's a great idea because most people go to holiday parties and they're boring.
0: Yeah, right.
1: I mean, you're sitting around some rented out place somewhere and you're eating some rented out food.
0: Mm-hmm.
1: Let's have a corporate party at Haunted Trails.
0: Definitely that healthy competition, getting on the you know the laser tag. You can shoot your coworkers, shoot your bosses on laser tag, and just have that like team building experience. I think it's definitely. Better than just sitting around a table and chatting.
1: And do you have rooms where everybody can sit down and eat and everything as well?
0: Yeah, we have like the restaurant rooms, and then after you enjoy your pizza or whatever you choose from the buffet menu, you go crazy on the games. And
1: Nice.
0: We have the Halloween coming up, which is an obvious.
1: That's right, yeah, there's another thing too. So you have a Halloween event coming up, which is going to take place just over the course of several days?
0: It's actually just on Halloween.
1: It is on Halloween, okay.
0: We have from 12 to 6, we have an unlimited fun wristband basically for $34.95.
1: And what's that unlimited mean?
0: Just go crazy on it is select like attractions, like, but the go-karts and the laser tag and all that is all under the umbrella. 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You know, you can get candy from the go-karts, candy from the mini golf, candy inside at the playroom. So it's just another stop on your route to get extra candy for
1: very
0: the kids.
1: Cool.
0: So
1: that all starts at noon as far as the unlimited wristbands.
0: Yep.
1: $34.95 for everything.
0: That's awesome. Yeah, no, it's great. It's it's a great deal.
1: And trick-or-treating, as you mentioned, from 3 until later.
0: Yeah, right, 8:30.
1: Costumes encouraged?
0: Yes, please. Yeah.
1: Okay. And tell us a little about Charmin Charlie.
0: Yeah, like I'm newer to the company, so I don't know like all the history behind like the actual name of Charmin Charlie, but he is the restaurant. That's the name of the restaurant there. So, you know, obviously our pizza is like a big staple. That's something that I would definitely recommend if you're dipping your toe into what Charmin Charlie has to offer.
1: Sure.
0: Start with the pizza and then you can widen your net from there.
1: But. Such a, and if you do widen your net, they've got a monster burger.
0: Yeah.
1: And some freaky fries. Mm-hmm. What makes them freaky?
0: Freaky good.
1: That's good.
0: Freaky
1: That's good
0: tasty.
1: Answer. That's a good answer. That's a good answer. That's a very, very good answer. Part of Joliet since 1988. Why do you suppose it's survived? We were talking again with Julie before you came in about things that have come and things that have gone. Mm-hmm. But this has been a staple. Why is that?
0: Yeah, like I was saying before, I think it's just like that real life connection that you get at these locations. You can like you can hop on Mario Kart and play from different locations and race your friends, or you could have that real life engine underneath you and race your friends in that way. We do have like we're dabbling in like virtual reality games, and which is fun to introduce new things. But I think people just like appreciate just that real life fun as you know, AI and stuff comes into the picture, and we're leaving this reality. This is something that really like tethers you down to, you know, real life fun. So I think that's what people appreciate.
1: The fall hours for Haunted Trails in Joliet, Monday through Friday, 3 to 9.
0: Yep.
1: Saturday and Sunday, 12 to 9, and the outdoor attractions open at 4 on weekdays.
0: Yes.
1: And 12 on Saturday and Sunday.
0: Correct.
1: Weather permitting.
0: Yeah, yeah. Usually up until November. It could go further than that if, you know, the weather allows it, but yeah.
1: Let's hope so.
0: Yeah. We have like a $5 mini golf on the weekends right now. I think it's just this weekend for now, but we might, you know, extend it. But it's just, just to try to enjoy that weather while you can. So.
1: Hang on while we can.
0: Yeah, buddy. Exactly.
1: All right. The tagline is Haunted Trails, where the fun never ends. And if you've ever been, I think that is a pretty accurate tagline.
0: Mm-hmm. Yeah, you'll be hooked. You'll want
1: if anybody wants
0: again.
1: Any more information about corporate outings, family outings, birthday parties.
0: Yes, yeah.
1: Anything.
0: Yeah. If you mention WJOL and you book your birthday party before October 31st, Halloween, you get $5 of bonus gameplay. So,
1: okay.
0: Listeners that are listening right now, you get that little extra bump. But you can always reach me at kevin@trailsfunparks.com, and we have trailsfunparks.com as a website that you can get all the information to reach out to me from.
1: All right. Or you can give a call and ask for Kevin to book those group outings or birthday parties, 815-722-7800. Happy birthday.
0: Thank you.
1: It's a long time since 1988.
0: Yeah, yeah.
1: And 50 years in Burbank as well. That's amazing.
0: Yeah.
1: Kevin Babwinski from Haunted Trails, Joliet. Thanks, pal.
0: Thank you so much.
1: All right, 7:51. Coming up next, quick check of 1340 WJOL headlines. And Chris Chernychit in the house. 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We talk mortgages in moments on WJOL.
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14: And headlines, former Joliet police officer accused of misusing city's Flex system. IKEA's closing in Bolingbrook and Powerball jackpot is $500 million. I-80 westbound from US 30 to Gauger. You're slow. There's debris in the right lane, then Pulaski to 183rd, and then Hobalt to center. If you're going eastbound, you are slow. I-55 northbound is heavy. Route 126 to Veterans Parkway in Harlem to Kedzie. Today's partly sunny, high 75. Tonight, 48. Currently, it is 51. From the WJL Traffic Center, I'm Julie Cronus.
1: All right, Julie. White Sox.

0: play at 7 p.m. tonight. It's Parker Messick going for the Guardians, Hagen Smith for the White Sox. Sox win, they move on to take on the Rays. If they lose, it's back to Cleveland for a Game 5. You don't want that Game 5. Blackhawks in New York tonight to take on the Islanders. Bulls won a preseason game last night. And Edgy and Rod bring you Pigskin Preview tonight starting at 6. You could watch the White Sox starting at 7, but listen to WJOL Radio. Sound like a plan? I think it does.
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0: 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Chris Chernyshyn live in our WJOL studios. He's NMLS 339-344. His cell number, if you need to get a hold of him. And after you hear his incredible advice and knowledge, you're going to want to get a hold of him. 815-412-0491. I'll give that again at the end of the program. What's up there, Christopher?
6: Not much. I'm thinking about this little word puzzle.
0: Oh, I gave him the three-pack that Julie embarrassed me on today. Yeah, he's struggling as well, so I don't feel so bad. I do not feel so bad at all, Jules.
6: It's all right.
0: That's all right.
6: I've been watching The Mentalist, so
0: Is that helping?
6: Do a slow burn. I'll reveal the answer at the end of our segment.
0: There you go. Good idea. All right, well, Chris is here, and we like to talk about homes, like to talk about getting ready to buy a home, sell a home, maybe refiing. Refiing is always a good idea if you have bills that you need to take care of. You have other issues in your life, and you need some cash. Refiing is a good thing. It can help you out with all of that. If you want to do anything, though, when it comes to buying a home or, quite frankly, a car or anything else, you got to have good credit.
6: Right.
0: If you don't have good credit, you're going to get charged more for financing.
6: Right.
0: Right? Bottom line. So Chris came in today with some helpful credit tips. And yes, credit is important to mortgages.
6: It really is. And I always tell people, like, if they're interested, you know, in that cursory talk of, hey, give me some mortgage tips. And it's like, well, let's take a look at your finances. Let's take a financial snapshot. Let's look at your credit. And the reason being is if there's work to do, we have time to work on it.
0: Sure.
6: Right? A lot of people assume that their credit's awesome or their credit's horrible. But then when we actually look at it, because as lenders, we look at all three bureaus, right?
0: Mm-hmm.
6: And we have more time to help out. So that's one of the things to consider. And, you know, a couple different ways to help out is just looking at their balances. You know, you generally want to hold certain percentages as far as credit cards. You know, we look at your car loans. Car loans are treated differently than leases. So there's a lot of different variables. But, you know, your credit cards are the biggest thing that we really look on because that's what you can control.
0: Right, yeah.
6: You know, you can pay down that debt.
0: It shows your habits. Credit cards do for sure.
6: It does show your habits.
0: Car, and you need a house.
6: You need a car. You need a house. I had a recent one where it's like they had a lease. The lease was coming up, and that lease payment was what was keeping them from buying a house. Right?
0: Oh, wow.
6: So we're like, hey, you work remote. Take an Uber. 2 times a month that you have to go into the office.
0: Okay.
6: And then when we're done, then we'll figure something out. And they went ahead and bought a new car. And when you buy a new car, it's pretty expensive, man.
0: Mm-hmm.
6: You know, those are some pretty, that's a house. You know, if you're buying a big truck, that's a mortgage payment. Those are a couple things to consider. So lowering the credit card balances, that helps out a ton.
0: Right.
6: When you're doing that, I always tell people, hey, me personally, I use one credit card for gas because I have to put gas in my car. And then I have another credit card for food, groceries, because we generally have to eat.
0: Sure.
6: So those are things where instead of paying cash, I'll use my credit cards, get the points. But also, I'll make my payments a couple days.

0: vacation date. 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We don't want you shopping for furniture. Hold off till you get keys in your hand.
1: Yeah.
0: But more importantly, let's plan.
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0: Have a great week.
1: This is WJOL Joliet. It's 8 o'clock.
2: Sherry Preston. They haven't had a hurricane all season long in the Gulf, but folks in the southern U.S. are getting ready for one now. ABC's Jim Ryan says Florida and Alabama could be slammed.
3: Packing winds above 80 miles per hour, Hurricane Isaias is northwest of Mexico's Yucatan Peninsula and churning toward the U.S. Gulf Coast.
4: So I got bread, cereal, milk, eggs.
3: Edna Bickelman has laid in supplies in Pensacola, jelly. Telling her neighbors,
4: get it if you can get it, because it's going fast.
3: Isaias is expected to come ashore along the Florida Peninsula late Friday or early Saturday. Jim Ryan, ABC News.
2: An 18-year-old, Sheikhtoon Mohammed, under arrest in Minnesota, threatening to carry out a mass shooting in the Mall of America, buying an assault weapon and ammunition from undercover FBI agents.
5: The FBI had been monitoring Mohammed for nearly 2 years, starting while he was still a minor. And today claimed his anger and radicalization had been steadily escalating.
6: 100% committed.
5: In March of 2025, Mohammed allegedly messaging an FBI undercover informant that he wanted to get a gun to, quote, just start killing a bunch of white people.
2: ABC Chief Law and Justice Correspondent Pierre Thomas. A Tennessee judge is ordering the equipment used in Krista Pike's failed execution to be preserved for the investigation into what went wrong. She is said to be awake and talking, confused about what happened. President Trump once again campaigning in Texas for GOP Senate candidate Ken Paxton. Last night's rally was interrupted, however, numerous times by hecklers and protesters. The president responding,
7: if there are any more paid protesters, please raise your hand and get the hell out of here.
2: Paxton, who is in a tight race with Democrat James Tallarico in Texas. Oil prices once again surging, not just because of the war, also now because of the Gulf hurricane. The price of Brent crude selling for $105 a barrel. 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
2: New questions this morning about U.S. Ambassador to Greece Kimberly Guilfoyle. Former Trump donor Eric Dieters says that she offered access to Trump officials if he would pay off her $100,000 Amex bill. ABC's Jay O'Brien.
9: In an interview with ABC News, a former Trump donor accusing her of offering access to top officials in exchange for cash.
10: It was all quid pro quo.
9: Eric Dieters alleges that in July 2025, days before Guilfoyle's Senate confirmation hearing, she asked him to pay her $100,000 credit card tab.
2: Dieters says he ultimately did not make the payment. ABC has reached out to Guilfoyle and the U.S. Embassy in Greece for comment, but have not heard back. More Americans are looking to save money by buying secondhand. A new survey from eBay says 81% of Americans shopped secondhand at least once in the past year. 55% buy secondhand goods every month. It's that time of year. UPS says it will hire 100,000 temporary workers to get holiday packages delivered on time. If you've been booking hotel stays through Priceline, you may have been hit with unexpected fees. Reuters says the FTC is looking into whether the site's been promising to send users to hotel websites to complete their transactions, but instead was sending them to a different site that then tacked on extra charges. Sherry Preston, ABC News.
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8: 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A former Joliet police officer is accused of misusing the city's Flock system. Authorities say in October of last year, the Joliet City Inspector General requests that the Illinois State Police investigate Jeremy Harrison of Plainfield, who was a lieutenant with the Joliet Police Department. The request was made after Harrison was accused of using the Flock system for personal benefit. Harrison was charged with two felonies, including computer tampering and official misconduct. On the roads over I-80 westbound, look out for U.S. 30 over DeGauger. There's debris in the right lane. Eastbound, you're slow from Hobalt to Center. 55 northbound, Route 126 to Veterans Parkway, slow there. Stevenson inbound slows Harlem to Kedzie, outbound Cicero all the way to the Plains River Bridge, or stop and go, then LaGrange to 294. The forecast from Will County's Weather Center. Here's meteorologist Chuck Brady.
9: Good morning and welcome to Thursday from the WJOL Will County Weather Center. Looks like a nice day in front of us today. Mostly sunny sky, 72 degrees this afternoon. A few clouds tonight, but no mention of rain with those clouds. We'll see a low of 49. It's a sunny Friday as well, 74 degrees in the afternoon. As we head towards the weekend, we're going to be warm. Sunshine, 82 on Saturday. We'll be in the upper 70s on Sunday with only a slight chance of rain late Sunday afternoon. Once again for your Thursday, it's mostly sunny today. Look for a high of 72. Tonight, a few clouds with no mention of rain and a low of 49. Thanks for listening. From the WJOL Will County Weather Center, enjoy your day. I'm staff forecaster Chuck Brady.
8: And at 8:07, it is 51 degrees. Illinois is taking further action to help farmers impacted by federal policies. Governor Pritzker announced the launch of a pilot loan program.
10: We're launching low-interest loans for farmers to help them finance infrastructure like grain storage facilities, helping farmers to expand capacity and to navigate this very difficult market.
8: The low-interest loan program will reduce the long-term costs of remote storage and improve overall harvest efficiency. Diesel prices are squeezing truckers and can mean higher prices for consumers.
11: The diesel industry has been struggling with rising costs of their own and a shrinking workforce. Users are paying a lot more than they were earlier in the year, right now around $8 a gallon. Trucking companies say they'll have to pass on the cost to buyers, while some operators are selling trucks or completely getting out of the business. President Trump has ordered agencies to look for ways to lower diesel prices, but analysts say that won't be a long-term solution. And they expect the higher fuel prices will reach grocery stores and other businesses in the months ahead. I'm Scott Carr.
8: And if you've wondered how long it's safe to eat leftover chicken, the USDA has answers.
12: It says you need to toss out that leftover chicken after 3 to 4 days. It may look and smell safe on day 5, but apparently it's not. USDA food safety experts say harmful bacteria starts growing by then, even when it's refrigerated and covered tightly. And that applies to all types of chicken, including fried, baked, and broiled.

0: you let it sit too long, you can get a nasty stomach ache. If you cook for the week on Sundays, the USDA recommends eating the chicken first and saving meatless or other proteins for later in the week. I'm Sarah Lee Kessler.
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2: It's 8:12, and this is Will County's News Talk Sports, 1340 WJOL. Coming up in a little bit, I'm going to tell you the story of IKEA leaving Bolingbrook and how the mayor found out. Would it have been a good idea for IKEA to call Mayor Mary and say, hey, you know what? It's been great for 22 years, but we're going to close down. Wouldn't that be the right thing to do? But I'm going to tell you what they actually did do coming up in just a little bit on 1340 WJOL. I did not realize, I guess I should have, but I did not realize that this individual, Maria Pappas, has served as the Cook County Treasurer for 27 years since 1998. And she joins us live on WJOL Radio. Good morning, Maria.
12: How are you, Scott? What's happening over there?
2: Oh, everything's happening. Will County's happening, man. You guys think you got it all going on and cooking everything, but Will's where it's at.
12: No, it's a disaster here. Everybody's leaving. United Airlines and the moving companies are killing it.
2: Oh, my gosh. It's funny. We do talk about you a lot, though, because it's a target-rich environment as soon as you cross that line from Will to
12: Cook. What a clown show it's become. Yeah.
2: And it's a shame because I will say this, and this is City of Chicago specific here. I mean, and I know people live up way out here by us, and it's Cook County and so on and so forth, but I tell you, and I'm not sitting here bragging, I have traveled literally all over the world. The city of Chicago is the most beautiful city in the world, and I don't even think there's a close second. So it really pains me to see the politics that we have and taxes that we have and everything else, and I'm sure it does you as well.
12: Well, you know, I spent 52 years building this city, so for me, you know, not to be able to walk my dog comfortably at night and the whole world knows I live in water towers, I mean, it's not pleasant.
2: Right.
12: I mean, I don't go anywhere without, you know, looking over my shoulder. You know, you don't know what kind of a nut job's going to show up with the knife. People are afraid to get on the trains and buses and whatever. It's not good. You know, they say crime's down. Well, you know, crime's down, fear's up.
2: Yeah.
12: People are afraid. You know, I know people in my building that won't even go out at night. They're afraid to go out.
2: Yeah, it's a shame.
12: So I don't know. I don't know where we're headed, but it ain't pretty at the moment.
2: No,
12: but,
2: well,
12: you know, I wake up, I try and, you know, do the right thing. I've been in that office for quite a while. Mm-hmm. It had 358 people. It is down to, believe it or not, 58.
2: Wow.
12: And it is the most incredible Sims in the world. I mean, people come from all over the world to see how it is that we're doing it. I mean, we had no email system. We had no Y2K compliance when I went in. There were $30 million worth of checks on the floor. And we've created a system now. The last seven hires are artificial intelligence people. And we have 6.5 million people a year coming to the website with, get this, 500,000 downloads in foreign language, so I don't need any translators. How
2: unbelievable.
12: About that?
2: Saving a lot of money.
12: So we're killing it.
2: Yeah.
12: We're killing it. So, but that doesn't mean a lot. You know, being smart will get you right on a CTA bus in Chicago. You know, there's no kudos for intelligence or doing the right thing. Yeah. That's just how it is.
2: You got to know the right people.
12: I've managed to survive it. You know, I mean, I've managed to survive it with a persona of, you know, don't mess with me. I know what's happening. Shut up or I'm going to talk. That kind of a thing. You know what I mean? So it's been interesting.
2: Yeah, to say the least. It's been so interesting. As a matter of fact, you've decided to write a book, your memoir, basically. What motivated you to do that?
12: You know, I a few years ago, I went in for a double knee replacement. And at the time that I went the double knee replacement, they mismedicated me. And I ended up on tubes. They gave me the wrong medicine. They gave me opioids that I'm allergic to. And it was pretty scary. I was on tubes, you know. Finally, when they got them out, I thought it was over. When they got them out at 6 o'clock in the morning, I got up on the walker. I walked out of the hospital. They said, "Where are you going?" I said, "I'm going to get out of here before you kill me." And I left. So it was a mind-altering experience. You know, when you think it's over and you're going down for the count, you wake up, you say, "Hey, what am I doing here? What am I going to do now?" Because, you know, I'm 77 years old. I'm on third base. What am I doing? I said, you know what? I'm gonna do a memoir.
2: Mm-hmm.
12: I'm going to do a memoir. I'm going to do my calendar, which is out in 5 different Acura stores. They've already gotten rid of thousands of them.
2: Nice.
12: I mean, people are flocking into Acura to get this crazy Maria Pappas calendar that's gotten, you know, last year got 2 million views on Instagram.
2: Wow.
12: I mean, it's insane. So it's that, and I just said, you know, I'm going to do it, so I did it. And the book ends with me being in Budapest in Romania at this cathedral, and the beginning of the book is, you know, pictures of these 5 churches that I go to. Nobody would believe that I'm church-going, but I did grow up playing an organ and directing a choir in a Greek church, so, you know. I sort of lean toward that, especially in politics. If you can't find anybody to talk to, you talk to your God. You know what I mean?
2: Yeah, amen.
12: So, yes, I'm like, you know, I'm going to write this book. And so now, you know, I'm doing a Romanian book signing tonight at the Romanian Heritage Center. And they just notified me yesterday that the Romanian government's going to translate and publish the book. And I'm going to have to go there for a book signing at the parliament. So I don't know that it'll catch on here in the United States that well, but it's picking up in Romania because there's a lot about Romania in it. So
2: that's awesome.
12: I'm happy. You know, I'm living my life. I'm not crying or carrying on or, you know,
2: right.
12: hoping that something happens that won't, you know. And it is what it is. I'm realistic about the world that I'm living in. I realize that there are whole lots of things I can't do anything about. And so I don't do anything about them. I get up, I enjoy the day, I exercise, you know. I leave you, I'm going to spend a couple hours in the gym, go to my Romanian event tonight, you know.
2: Right. Absolutely.
12: Have an Italian flag raising on Friday, and life goes on. I've lived a great life, and I think that the story that's been told in this book is a story about perseverance, and I think young kids need to read it, especially young spoiled brats. You know, these people they're wrecking their kids by spoiling them to death.
2: Amen to that. Amen. So we got the book going on. You got the treasurer's race, but then also mayor. Now that is that official that you are officially running for mayor?
12: No, I'm not officially announced. No, okay. I haven't officially announced. So you know, it is what it is. When I'm good and ready, I'll announce. In the meantime, you know, I'm doing my thing. I'm doing what I got to do to just, you know, enjoy my life and tell a good story to people about what needs to be done in this city.
2: Right.
12: You know, then there's a lot that needs to be done.
2: As we as we are talking, Brandon Johnson's at a school safety zone and so on and so forth. I remember I was at the true story. I was at Lou Mitchell's. The day after he won, I had to be in Chicago early. I had some passport issues. I was getting ready to go on a trip. And I remember sitting at the counter, and there were six or seven busboys and waitresses all huddled up in the corner. And somebody said, and I heard it as plain as day, as plain as you and I are talking right now. One guy said, Brandon Johnson won. And their eyes wide open, their mouths open, and they said, no way, he did not win. That's what every one of them said, and I'll never forget that moment. And it has been a train wreck ever since.
12: Well, the problem is he could win again. And anybody who's got as much political savvy as I do knows that. Anybody with any brains knows that he can win, and I will tell you why. He has a solid base.
2: He does.
12: And what is his base? His base is, a far left wing, however that far left wing in the city of Chicago, half the people make under $50,000 a year,
2: mm-hmm.
12: okay? And half the people are renters. And he's playing to it. He's playing to it like there's no tomorrow. So, you know, deal with it. Wake up, you know? The problem here is you've got a bunch of people who are all talk and no delivery. What do I mean by that? They simply don't vote. So you don't want to vote. 80% of the people here don't vote. So what are you getting? You're getting a situation where 20% of the people are calling the election. And I live in Water Tower. It's no secret. You get on the elevator, everybody's complaining and complaining and complaining. But, you know, fact of the matter is, if you say, did you vote? No. Are you registered? No. Where do you live? Florida. You know what I mean?
2: Yeah.
12: The whole lakefront. It's kind of scary. So people are getting exactly what they deserve, not just in Cook County, but all over the country. This is a given constitutional right, not exercised by people. And then those who don't vote are the ones who are complaining the loudest. So, you know, I don't want to hear about it.
2: Yep.
12: Don't come complaining to me because your gas bill, your electric bill, your property tax bill, you know, your Netflix bill, your, you know, your water, your sewage, whatever, your kids' tuition. I don't want to hear about it. You sat at home and did nothing while the people who are running your life decide what goes up and what goes down in terms of your expenses. And if you did nothing about it, I don't want to hear about it.
2: Right.
12: That's just that simple.
2: Well, when you do this,
12: I can say that.
2: Yeah. If you can turn around the treasurer's office, go from 358 to, I think you said 58 employees now, is that the same type of, I guess, strategy you have for City Hall?
12: You know, I can't talk about the strategy for City Hall because I'm not an announced candidate, and you got to get everybody else on. What I will say is this, is generally in terms of government. You are faced with a situation where I read on the internet last night that 20 million manufacturing jobs by the year 2030 will be gone in the United States of America due to robots. Okay?
13: Mm-hmm.
12: So it doesn't take a PhD in psychology to figure out what's happening in the world. And you either get with the program or you're going to be lost.
13: Yeah, absolutely.
12: So, you know, I mean, we're living in an age where things happen every day that I don't even understand. I have hired people in my office. I don't know what they're talking about. They talk about bots and glots and this, and they use terminology. I don't know what they're saying.
13: Right.
12: All I did was tell them I want a phone system set up where anybody can call from any place in the world and in any language that they want and get a 20-year history on their property. So now they're working on a data lake. You think I know what a data lake is? You think you walk down the street, you think anybody knows what a data lake is? I mean, these kids I hired are so much smarter than me. I mean, I can't believe how stupid I am. And I'm running the joint.
13: I don't think
12: so. But I'm
13: so
12: smart enough to run it.
13: There you
12: and
13: go.
12: I'm smart enough to hire them.
13: You got it. Maria the Pappas memoir. Maria Pappas with Mark Elleveld. It is available in bookstores and on Amazon, correct, ma'am?
12: Yeah, I mean, Amazon has actually pushed it out to every bookstore in the country. So
13: nice.
12: We're helping it sell. You know, there's a lot of competition out there.
13: There sure is. Maria, we'll have you on once you do decide to commit, if that's okay.
12: Yeah, I don't want to get into the thing where there's equal time where I said I'm doing this or I'm doing that, you know, all that
13: good
12: nonsense. You know,
13: I
12: you
13: got
12: know
13: you
12: what radio is.
13: You got
12: okay,
13: it.
12: Okay, bye.
13: Thank you. Take care of yourself. That's Maria the Pappas memoir. What a lady. What a bundle of energy. I'm worn out, Julie Cronus, just talking to her. My word. All right, Jules, headlines.
1: Okay, some headlines. Former Joliet police officer accused of misusing the city's Flux system. Joliet votes to approve Trader Joe's liquor license, and Powerball jackpot crosses the $500 million mark. And if you're on the roads, I-80 westbound, you're slow, US 30 to Gauger, and eastbound is heavy Hobalt to center. I-55 northbound slows Route 126 to Veterans Parkway in Harlem to Kedzie. Today, sunny, high 75. Tonight, low 48. Right now, 52 from the WJOL Traffic Center. I'm Julie Cronus.
13: All right, Sox, it's 7 o'clock tonight, 7 p.m. start time. The reason why is Tampa swept the Yankees. So the Sox Guardian Series is the only series left. That's it. So as soon as this one gets over, we move on to the championship series side of things. You got Parker Messick pitching for Cleveland. Hagen Smith, the scheduled starter for the White Sox. Game will be on TBS or on True Television. We do have Thursday Night Football tonight. Tampa at Dallas. The Bulls won last night in exhibition play over the Suns. Blackhawks play tonight on Long Island against the Islanders. And Edgy Tim and Coach Rod will bring you high school football tonight. It's Pigskin Preview, week number 8. They talk high school football, brought to you by State Farm agents John Wright and Drew Mormon. Like a good neighbor, John and Drew are there. Steve Soucy, Jake Jaworski, Anthony Imbordino on the program to talk about playoffs, Joliet Catholic, and Plainfield North. Don't forget our Hands of Hope of Illinois game of the week tomorrow night. It'll be Lockport hosting Lincoln Way East. The Italian American Society is having their spaghetti dinner today, starting at 11, running through 7. Julie, are you going down to get some sauce?
1: I don't know. I haven't heard.
13: You haven't heard if you're going to get some sauce?
1: No, it's phenomenal sauce.
13: I know you love their sauce.
1: I do.
13: You get meatballs with it or just
1: no,
13: sauce?
1: No, I get meat sauce.
13: Dude, you got to have meatballs.
1: I get meat sauce.
13: All right. There's some meat in there somewhere.
1: There is.
13: Yeah, I'm not this just sauce guy. Need some meat. Anyway, it's 11 to 7. If you've never been, it is absolutely fantastic. It is, you get one order and it'll feed two people.
1: Oh, definitely.
13: Easy. Or you'll have leftovers, which is what I love. So if you'd like to go today, I'm going to give away some tickets. I got a bunch of pair to give away. I'm going to give away 3 pair right now. So, here's what you need to do. We're going to do it the good old-fashioned way. Phone. 815-254-7300. It's 815-254-7300. Callers 6, 7, and 8. I'm going to give you spaghetti dinner at the Italian American Society spaghetti dinner today from 11 to 7. Folks, get on down there and get yourself some spaghetti, but the callers that I asked for, you're going to get it for free from WJOL. Julie's in the newsroom. She's got news coming up. Then we're going to talk hockey. We've got a new hockey program that's in the area that is off to just an incredible start. Details straight ahead.
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13: 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Shout out to Vicky Klink, Pila Kane, and Dennis Kennedy. They won the Italian-American spaghetti dinners. Today, I have three more pair to give away. Stay tuned. Your chance to win coming up before 9 o'clock. Also, Riverdance tickets to give away. And we talk a little youth hockey. This is 1340 WJOL News Now with Julie Cronus.
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1: 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Former Joliet police officer is now accused of misusing the city's Flock system. Authorities say in October of last year, the Joliet City Inspector General requested that Illinois State Police investigate Jeremy Harrison of Plainfield. He was a lieutenant with the Joliet Police Department. The request was made after Harrison was accused of using the Flock system for personal benefit. Harrison was charged with two felonies, including computer tampering and official misconduct. And looking on the roads, I-80 westbound still slows US 30 over to Gauger. And eastbound, you're slow Hobalt over to Center. I-55 northbound from Route 126 to Veterans Parkway, you're slow there. Stevenson inbound, Harlem to Kedzie. And outbound side, your delays western all the way to Cicero and LaGrange to 294. The forecast from Will County's Weather Center. Here's meteorologist Chuck Brady.
14: Good morning and welcome to Thursday from the WJOL Will County Weather Center. Looks like a nice day in front of us today. Mostly sunny skies, 72 degrees this afternoon. A few clouds tonight, but no mention of rain with those clouds. We'll see a low of 49. It's a sunny Friday as well, 74 degrees in the afternoon. As we head towards the weekend, we're going to be warm. Sunshine, 82 on Saturday. We'll be in the upper 70s on Sunday with only a slight chance of rain late Sunday afternoon. Once again for your Thursday, it's mostly sunny today. Look for a high of 72. Tonight, a few clouds but no mention of rain and a low of 49. 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From the WJOL Will County Weather Center, enjoy your day. I'm staff forecaster Chuck Brady.
1: At 8:35, it's 52 degrees. Illinois is taking further action to help Illinois farmers impacted by federal policies. Governor Pritzker announced the launch of a pilot loan program.
21: We're launching low-interest loans for farmers to help them finance infrastructure like grain storage facilities, helping farmers to expand capacity and to navigate this very difficult market.
1: The low-interest loan program will reduce the long-term cost of remote storage and improve overall harvest efficiency. IKEA is closing its massive Bolingbrook store, moving to a smaller location in Naperville. According to the Bolingbrook mayor, she had no knowledge of IKEA's intent to relocate and only first became aware of the plans with the breaking news on October 6th. IKEA does own its 27-acre property in Bolingbrook, and with IKEA's plan now public, the village looks forward to opening a dialogue with the company regarding its plan for the 27-acre property. Record-high diesel prices are squeezing truckers and could mean higher prices for consumers.
22: The diesel industry's been struggling with rising costs of their own and a shrinking workforce. Users are paying a lot more than they were earlier in the year, right now around $8 a gallon. Trucking companies say they'll have to pass on the cost to buyers, while some operators are selling trucks or completely getting out of the business. President Trump has ordered agencies to look for ways to lower diesel prices, but analysts say that won't be a long-term solution, and they expect the higher fuel prices will reach grocery stores and other businesses in the months ahead. I'm Scott Carr.
1: And the Powerball jackpot is now worth over $500 million.
23: Nobody matched all six numbers in Wednesday night's drawing for a grand prize of $485 million. So the Powerball jackpot rolls over to the Saturday drawing when it's going to be worth an estimated $516 million. That has a one-payment cash value of $212 million, which comes to about $160 million after federal taxes withheld. I'm Mark Mayfield.
1: From the hands of Hope of Illinois and Joliet Hope Center News, I'm Julie Cronus. 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
13: I don't smoke, but I need to smoke after spending 10 minutes on the phone with Maria Pappas. She is, you know, the Tasmanian devil?
1: Yes.
13: She's the Tasmanian devil. And I mean this lovingly and respectfully. What an incredible woman. You ever met her before?
1: I have not.
13: No. Oh, my gosh. She's crazy. She's old time. Somebody just sent me a text. She's an old time politician. I need more of them.
1: It's great.
13: I do, too. I fell in love with her.
1: She's like, these people I hire in my office, I don't know what they're saying.
13: She admits
1: it. But see, I feel that same way. With my college kids, I'm like, huh?
13: Yeah, but they may know things, but they're not smart.
1: They're not critical thinkers.
13: And they're not good communicators.
1: Oh, yeah. Most half.
13: Yeah, I don't mean to generalize.
1: Yeah.
13: She's crazy. And in a good way. Love her. Take over Chicago. I love her outlook on the Chicago election. I love that. So all these people live on the lakefront, don't live in Illinois. They don't vote in Illinois because they live in Florida.
1: Yeah.
13: That's and half the people who live in Chicago make under $50,000. And only 20% of the people who live in Chicago vote.
1: That's true. And then they complain.
13: It's like the people I saw at Lou Mitchell. He did not win. He won. Yeah, he won. And she says that he's going to win, but he's got a chance to win because he's got the base. He's got the teachers union behind him. And then he's got the poorer people, if you will. But they don't vote, most of them. Ah, that was fun. But again, I need a smoke. Anybody got a smoke? Smoke them if you got them. It's 840. This is 1340 WJOL Morning Show brought to you by Darcy Buick GMC. 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
13: It's 8:46. Slocum in the Morning. This is Will County's News Talk Sports, 1340 WJOL. We have been talking with our friends from a brand new hockey organization called the Chicago Union. They're off to a perfect 6-0 start. Junior hockey growing in Lockport. And the gentleman that is the head coach is Danny Randall. And he joins us live in our WJOL studios. Danny is a Boston native. Came here about 30 years ago now, right? When you were a little kid?
25: Yeah.
13: Yeah, you got it right. And now hangs his hat in Yorkville and coaches hockey out of Summit Ice Arena, which is located off 355 in Lockport. Nice to meet you, man. Thanks for coming in.
25: I appreciate you having us.
13: Yes. So your background in hockey, how long did you play, and who'd you get a chance to play for, both here in Chicagoland and maybe out in the Northeast?
25: I started when I was three. Started skating when I was three, and then I played, you know, double A and triple A hockey in Boston and here in Chicago. I played for TI and Chicago Young Americans.
13: Okay.
25: Here in Chicago.
13: All right. And then you've been coaching for how long?
25: This is my 15th season.
13: 15.
25: Yeah.
13: Wow. So this is your living. This is your career.
25: Yes, sir.
13: Good way to make a living.
25: Yeah, it's fun.
13: It's fun, right?
25: It's fun.
13: All right. Well, tell me about this organization. This is the first year, and I'm glad to learn about you guys. The Chicago Union. How did it start up?
25: So, the league that we play for, the USPHL, has a Tier 2 version of itself called the NCDC, which is where the Chicago Union play at.
13: Okay.
25: It's a Tier 2 level. So, to give it a level, it's below the Chicago Steel. It would be the next level below the Chicago Steel.
13: This is a good level.
25: Yeah. These guys, I mean, we have guys from 8 different countries that are here. Oh. And also a bunch of Chicago native kids. So The tier two level is guys that are trying to get to, you know, mid-level pro or NCAA D3 level college hockey. As I said, we recruit from all over the world. So,
13: awesome.
25: And this program started the Olsons, who are owners, who also own our facility as well.
13: Right.
25: They have been doing this for, I think this is their seventh or eighth year in the ownership space. They've owned multiple teams here in Chicago, and we just, you know, we've been kind of pushing to try to find a new level, and the opportunity to go move to NCDC, you know, came. So we're excited.
13: This is good hockey.
25: These
13: young men know what they're doing.
25: Yeah, it's good hockey.
13: Yeah, it is. And that's good. That's fun for you to coach also, because you probably coached some little guys in the past.
25: You know, I've been fortunate enough. I coached college hockey for seven years.
13: Okay.
25: And I dabbled with my son, who's nine, for one for one season. But I prefer the bigger guys. And
13: one and done.
25: Yeah. He prefers dad instead of coach. So.
13: That's cool. All right. So what kind of schedule and travel? How does all of that work? You don't just play everything out of Summit, do you?
25: No. So actually, we're on the road this weekend. We'll leave tomorrow at 8 in the morning. We'll get on a charter bus, and we'll head to Toledo for two. We play Nashville, Columbus, Toledo, Metro Jets, which are in Detroit. We go to Spooner, Wisconsin, Minneapolis area, and that's kind of like our division.
13: Okay.
25: So the travel's not horrible, but it's, right. You know, I think 7 to 8 hours is probably our max.
13: And how do you get your athletes? Do you pay your athletes?
25: No, it's full amateur status.
13: Okay.
25: It is free to play. So
13: well, that's good.
25: It is true like tier two junior level, so they cool. the boys do not pay to be a part of the team. They get a stick stipend, so they get, you know, sticks for free, and we provide all their gear, helmets, gloves, you know, jerseys, uniforms, stuff like that. So they're pretty well taken care of. As far as where we get our players, as I said, in 15 years, you create a lot of you create a lot of connections in a lot of places. And if you take care of players, you know, in the past, those guys, that we have a lot of advisors and players that kind of reach out and say, hey, you took care of my guys in the past. Yeah. Like, I have a guy for you.
13: There's a network. I got a guy.
25: Yeah, everyone's got a guy.
13: And then you decide whether or not you want that guy.
25: Yeah, not everyone's evaluation of their guy is the same.
13: That's true. That's very true. So do you have sponsor families? How does all this work? What are they, especially guys from out of the country?
25: So it's actually our biggest sticking point is billet families. You know, we think as big as hockey is in Chicagoland area, we would have a plethora of billet families wanting to host. But it's actually been one of our hardest places. So if you're willing to take a guy, we have plenty of them.
13: And we got a guy, too, for you.
25: So right now, we a lot of the guys live in a dorm.
13: Okay.
25: We have a dorm set up for a lot of our international players, and it's a fully outfitted dorm with a kitchen, shower, bathrooms, you know, big communal living. It's ping pong table, TVs, couches. Like,
13: that's kind of cool.
25: They're living good.
13: Yeah, I was gonna say they're digging it for sure. Well, I think this is amazing. So you have a full schedule, and I'm sure there's a website. People can come watch your games.
25: Absolutely. Yeah. Our actual home opener is a Halloween weekend. It's the 29th and 30th.
13: Okay.
25: I think we play at 7:30, 7 or 7:30 both nights. You can follow us on all of our social media, you know, Chicago Union NCDC on Instagram. Nice. And everything is on the website, which is just chicagounionhockey.com.
13: All right. So in Chicago, just so that the lay can follow along, we have the Hawks, we got the Wolves, we got the Steel. And then your level's next.
25: Yes, sir.
13: That's impressive. It really is.
25: Yeah. And we're off to a good start. You know, 6-0 to start the season. Yeah. So for inaugural program, it's not a bad way to kick it off. So
13: and the logo and the name, where did that come from?
25: And I did 10 years in the military. So
13: love it.
25: Me and Pete work hand in hand a lot, and we were trying to, you know, they're very supportive of, you know, military families and things of that nature. And I we spent months. No less than 70 names and logos were created, and we finally landed on this one, and you know, took some time with creating the logo.
13: Love it.
25: Love what it represents, and yeah. So yeah.
13: Absolutely. So the folks, it's the Chicago Union. Get to their website, find out a little bit more about them, get some tickets. Don't have to drive up to the whatever up into the city to watch hockey. You can watch it right off 355 in Lockport at Summit Ice. Still waiting on the big stick, right?
25: We are still waiting on the big stick, but Pete is great at surprises, so I feel like it could be there, not there today and there tomorrow. So
13: love it, love it, love it, love it. Well, hey, man, thanks for coming in. We really appreciate it. And let's hope this thing goes really well. Sounds like you're off to a great start, but let's hope you guys are around for a long, long time. Danny Randall, the head coach of the Chicago Union, playing out of Lockport. Thanks, man.
25: Yeah, I appreciate it.
13: You bet. It's 8:54. Let's get into the newsroom. Some headlines with Julie Cronus.
1: All right. Joe may opposed to approve Trader Joe's liquor license. Illinois takes more action to support Illinois farmers. And the USDA says toss out leftover chicken after 3 to 4 days. On the roads, I-80 westbound slows up US 30 to Gauger, and eastbound is Hobalt to Center. I-55 northbound, look for delay route 126 to Veterans Parkway and Harlem to Kedzie. Outbound slows western to Cicero. Today, partly sunny, high 75. Tonight, low 48, currently 57. From the WJOL Traffic Center, I'm Julie Cronus.
13: All right, thanks, Julie. We've got baseball tonight. White Sox, the only game in town, actually the only game in the country tonight. Everybody else has finished off their division series. White Sox and Guardians tonight, 7 o'clock start time, TBS and True Television. Smith for the Sox, Messick will go for the Indians. Thursday night football, I know I said Indians, I meant Guardians. Tampa and Dallas. That game will be at 7:15 tonight. 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
13: 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Again, that's 815-254-7300. 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Also, Riverdance tickets. 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Duchesne Construction text line, 815-254-7300. 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Good luck.
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1: Friday night for landfall, but I want everybody from just east of Biloxi, say Pascagoula through Mobile, Pensacola, Destin, Mexico Beach, and Panama City, to realize you are in a hurricane warning. That's where the core of the biggest winds will be, could gust 60 to 80 miles per hour. You might today hear that it goes up to a Cat 2 or even Cat 3.
0: The region expecting strong winds, flash flooding from the rain, and dangerous storm surge. Several explosions in the Saudi capital of Riyadh today, including a large blast at the city's international airport. Houthi rebels are claiming responsibility. At least 30 people were killed in eastern Ukraine when a Russian bomb exploded next to a city bus. ABC's Ian Pannell with details.
2: From what we know, there was a Russian bomb. Now, we're not sure, was it a missile? Was it an aerial bomb? I guess in some senses it doesn't really matter. What does matter is that it exploded right next to either a bus depot or on a bus itself. I mean, such is the chaos and the damage and the bloodshed at the scene. It's hard to work out exactly what took place.
0: Kyiv was also hit overnight. Ukrainian President Zelensky asking for more defense support from NATO. A London judge has just ruled in favor of former Prince Andrew, whose lawyers argued in court that the items seized from his properties in connection with the Jeffrey Epstein investigation were obtained with search warrants that were unlawful. Judges at the International Criminal Court in The Hague have ruled that former Philippine President Rodrigo Duterte is fit to stand trial on charges of crimes against humanity for his so-called war against drugs. The Nobel Prize in Literature awarded to Canadian poet and essayist Anne Carson today. 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
0: Krista Pike up and talking in Tennessee after her botched execution. The drug that couldn't kill her, however, was used in another execution, this time in Texas, and it did work, says ABC's Jim Ryan.
5: Pentobarbital, the drug used in the lethal injection of Jamal Howard, is the same one that was intended to end the life of Krista Pike a week earlier. Howard's lawyers asked for a 30-day delay in the execution until they had more information about pentobarbital. Texas Governor Greg Abbott did not grant the request, and the 46-year-old Howard was put to death last night.
0: In New York City, a memorial to honor the victims of the October 7th Hamas attacks on Israel turned into a clash of opposing sides, catching the city's mayor, Zohran Mamdani, in the middle. Here's ABC's Sifan Kim, who was there.
6: There was tension. And there was confrontation, a show of solidarity and resilience to honor the more than 1,200 Israeli civilians who were massacred 3 years ago and to remember their pain, drowned out by hostility. Mayor Mamdani even met with chants of traitor and sellout and showered with relentless, unforgiving jeers.
0: Mamdani is New York City's first Muslim mayor. Today, the USS Abraham Lincoln returns home. Sailors on board will be reunited with their families after a record-long deployment, 265 uninterrupted days at sea that included reports of deteriorating conditions. Sherry Preston, ABC News.
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10: And good morning, I'm Julie Cronus. Here's the news. A former Joliet police officer is accused of misusing the city's FLOX system.

0: Authorities say in October last year, the Joliet City Inspector General requested that the Illinois State Police investigate Jeremy Harrison, who was a lieutenant with the Joliet Police Department. The request was made after Harrison was accused of using the Flock system for personal benefit. Harrison was charged with two felonies, including computer tampering and official misconduct. IKEA is closing its Bolingbrook store and moving to a smaller location in Naperville. IKEA says the move is part of its strategy to expand smaller format stores and offer more streamlined shopping experiences. According to Bolingbrook Mayor, she had no knowledge of IKEA's intent to relocate and only first became aware of the plans with the breaking news on October 6th. IKEA does own its approximately 27-acre property, and with IKEA's plans now public, the village looks forward to opening a dialogue with the company regarding its plans for that property. From the hands of Hope of Illinois and Joliet Hope Center Newsroom, I'm Julie Cronus. Get news anytime online at WJOL.com or listen on your smart speaker.
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0: This is Will County's News Talk Sports 1340 WJOL. It is time for another edition of Car Talk, brought to you by Darcy Buick GMC, Darcy Hyundai, Darcy Mitsubishi, Darcy Chevrolet in Morris. Ladies and gentlemen, Service Department Manager for Darcy Buick GMC is one Chris Jett, and he joins us live in our WJOL studios. CJ, good morning to you, my friend.
1: Good morning, Scott. How are we doing today?
0: Good, sir. Good. We are back. I was in South Carolina. Chris was in Alabama. We are just a couple of good old Southern boys living stuck here in Chicagoland, aren't we?
1: Yeah, where the South starts.
0: We're stuck. No, we love it here. We absolutely love it here. Chris went down south to see his daughter at South Alabama University and ran into, he's got some great stories. And we can't spend, you know, all of Car Talk talking about it, but we'll dip our toe into the water here in just a little bit because he got a real firsthand, real-life experience of what things are like when the President of the United States is in town. So we'll get to that coming up here in a little bit. I was down playing Pete Dye Design Golf Courses that I never want to play again. You know Pete Dye, the golf course?
1: Yeah. You got whooped a little bit, didn't you?
0: Then I go to West Lafayette on Tuesday for my kids got me a Father's Day gift, and I was around a golf on Purdue University's Pete Dye golf course. So I'm Pete Dyed out.
1: Yeah, I'm done.
0: I've had my brains beat in for the last five rounds. It's just hard. Oh, my God. This guy's maniacal. Oh, he's just a mean human being. Mean human being. Beautiful courses.
1: Oh, I'm sure beautiful.
0: But mean. The one at Purdue was really mean. Really? First time I've ever stepped foot in West Lafayette because I always vowed I never would because I just can't stand the college, Purdue. But, man, what a golf course.
1: Why'd they pick there?
0: One of my best friends lives in Indy. So he told my kids, they said, you know, get him around a golf there. And then I was going to make it like a two-day thing and go down to his house and play his club and stuff like that. But, no, it didn't work out that way. So my Father's Day present, God love my family, was me driving 5 hours round trip after working in the morning to play, get my brains beat in on Pete Dye's golf course and have to drive back and, you know, and get back at like 11 o'clock at night.
1: That's
0: the best Father's Day present of all time.
1: Yeah. It'd have been better, but my kids would have made me pay for the golf.
0: Well, I have a feeling I did. I did, too.
1: You did in a roundabout sort of way, but, hey, it's a thought that counts. It's thinking of you, that's all that matters.
0: Exactly. So we've got a false serve. God love them all. We got a false service inspection to give away at the end of the program. You got to call and ask a question or email me, Scott Slocum at WJOL.com, or you can text the R.E. Duchesne Construction text line 815-254-7300. Do any one of those three things. Ask a question, and we're going to put you in a drawing to win the prize. That's how it works. We'll take calls. We're done with the spaghetti dinners. People are still calling for the spaghetti dinners. That's been over for 15 minutes. So stop, okay?
1: No more spaghetti, guys.
0: No more Riverdance either. That's done, too. So if you have a question, call.
1: Man, you're a little harsh today.
0: Just keep calling and calling.
1: Got it. Okay, yeah. No river dance, no spaghetti. We're talking cars.
0: So what I do want to start with here today, and we're going to do some service and sales stuff here in a couple of moments, but the headline is General Motors returning to hybrids. You know, you're out of the electric game for the most part. Not totally.
1: Right.
0: But not spending a lot of time and money in that kind of thing. But you are now hybrids, and we've talked a lot about both.
1: Mm-hmm.
0: So Toyota's going nuts with hybrids, and some of the other lines are as well. But GM says, "Yeah, we're gonna jump in." I like the idea.
1: And I think a couple of us here in this the studio had spoke about that before when we were talking about electrics, and really thought that hybrid was the way to go. And I think maybe the voices have been heard a little bit, and we have some of these vehicles on the road now, and starting to. People are seeing what they're all about and the longevity of them and things like that, how far we can go, okay, what's maintenance and that type of stuff. So I think it's all jumping out there. Now we're getting a pretty good finger on the pulse of the electric market.
0: You know, it's interesting how you phrase that. You said they're listening, right? I mean, that's what you said. Check out the headline from MotorOne.com. GM admits it needs hybrids again, and the quote from Detroit, we're not tone deaf.
1: Wow.
0: There you go. You nailed it, dude. Did you read that article already?
1: No, I did not.
0: No, he's just that good, people. He's just that tuned in. They're not tone deaf. So can you please explain, for those who have no idea, I drove, the only time I've driven a hybrid is when we were in Europe. We rented one in Milan, and we drove it, you know, into Switzerland, Austria, and then back down. And it was fun trying to see how many miles I still had. I had gas, but then it'd run on electric. And then you actually, sometimes you're adding miles because you're charging the battery as much as you are. So could you explain in as much detail as you would like, or as little detail as you would like, how it works?
1: Yeah, so the hybrid, i.e. hybrid, is you have an internal combustion engine, which if you ever see anything says ICE, that's what they're talking, internal combustion engine, which runs on gasoline. And then you have an electric portion of the vehicle, too, which is has an electric battery in there, and the vehicle can run as an electric car would run. The difference between the two is the computer decides which mode you're going to be in. When you're cruising down the road at a steady cruise, it can be running on electric. And when they do run on electric, they have a regeneration where they can recharge that massive electric battery. And it's not as massive as the ones in the fully electric vehicles. So it can recharge that battery so you're not having to plug it in like you did on your electric cars. You don't have to plug this thing in. And then the computer can switch back to gasoline mode when it feels necessary. And there's all sorts of criteria we could go through to do that. But that's basically, in essence, you got the best of both worlds, if you will. Right. And the things get phenomenal fuel mileage because they're not running on as much fuel all the time. And you have the regenerative braking. A lot of times when the vehicle is breaking down, that's creating the charge that's putting in the battery. And they're new hybrids I haven't seen yet, or you know, as far as the way the things work on there, the way things are charging, and that they could have changed that around, but that's in essence how it is.
0: So is there two different engines in the car?
1: No, it uses the same engine, but we just got an electric motor that's going to run everything.
0: Okay.
1: Did before, but typically when you're under an actual power situation where you're going, you're going to be using the gasoline engine like we always did before.
0: Okay, interesting. And the gas mileage is off the charts good.
1: Yeah, you know, so you're not using that engine as much, but you're still cruising, and, you know, so you're going to pick up that mileage there.
0: Street traffic probably stay in internal combustion?
1: It depends, you know, sometimes, and here again, I don't know how they have the new ones designed. Sometimes when you're, you know, like our start-stop systems we have on the cars, right? So when we come to stoplight, the internal combustion engine shuts off and we're running on electric.
0: Right.
1: You know, a lot of times they'll do that to save fuel economy too. But
0: interesting. Yeah. Hyundai, for example, hybrid sales 39% just in September alone.
1: Yeah, I really think, you know, like you said, they've listened, and, you know, this is the route to go. I think people are, you know, people weren't against electric. They just didn't like the whole concept of what you had to do and traveling and things like this. So I think, once again, hey, we can have a little bit of this and still have our old gasoline engine.
0: We're not stuck in an opinion, but we just, and I said this all along, we're not ready to roll out millions of electric cars. The charging stations, it's a charging corridor that you drive on every day. Chris, how many electric vehicle chargers do you see along I-55?
1: No.
0: Zero.
1: None from here to home.
0: Joliet Park District has some, but so you get off work.
1: We got
0: work.
1: Some here.
0: They have those now. I've never seen any. Apparently some people do charge mainly on weekends because they are making revenue from them. Not a lot, but some. But I go over there and work out. And I've never seen a car charging them.

0: Really? At the Park District?
1: At the Park District. Really? Not one. Hmm. No, not one. Wow. Not one. I'll stop at mile marker 217 down in Dwight. A lot of times when I drive in, I'll stop and get a drink or something like that. And they have the Tesla ones that are there that now have, you can get the adapters. You'll see them there because people are like, and I remember I drove an electric car down from here to Bloomington one time, and I had to bring my app up, and I just...
0: Yeah, I think, well, that Wally's and Pontiac, I think, have some there at the...
1: Yeah, Wally's does, yes.
0: They do, I know, on 55 going south, but, you know, there's not that many places, and you got to plan your trip around your electric vehicle. Actually, I was just speaking to one of our retired service technicians, was in my office. He was getting his Hyundai serviced. And he's got an electric. He bought an electric car. He bought in, and he is totally just wanting to get out of it. He leased it, and he hates it.
1: Yeah.
0: And they're going to Florida with some friends, and they were going to take it, and they're looking at planning a route. He's like, I'm not taking the toaster. He calls it the toaster. But, and that's just one person's opinion. You know, if you're going to travel with it, it's going to be going to be something.
1: Yeah, but in around town, fine.
0: I would love to talk to somebody that has a pickup truck or a Yukon or whatever that tows like a boat or a camper and travels and to see how that goes for them.
1: It's a good, really good question.
0: You know
1: what I mean?
0: When you hook a boat on the back or a camper and you have that lag, you know, I'm sure you're using extra electric.
1: Oh, yeah.
0: You know, how you plan your trip around something like that. Yeah. But I haven't found that person out there yet.
1: Well, if you are out there, 254-7300.
0: I'd love to ask you some questions.
1: Yeah, well, we're not going to, you know, have a controversial. We just want to know what the performance is like.
0: And if it's great, that's great. I'm excited for you. Absolutely.
1: Yeah, we've always said... You know, there's nothing wrong with electric. It's just we need to be ready for it. You can't play catch up with people's lives and how they get around. And the economy as well. All right, let's go to the Turk Furniture studio line. Hi, good morning. Who's this?
2: Hi, this is Joe.
1: Joe, what's your last name?
2: Williams.
1: All right, Joe, what's your question for Chris?
2: My question is about tires. I've got tires that are going on 8 years old. They don't have any cracks in them or anything that I can see. They've only got about 20,000 miles on them. I'm just worried about how safe they are on the highway.
0: Yeah, you get 8 years old, and depending, I definitely would have them inspected. I know a lot of times you're looking on the outside edges to see if there's any cracks, but usually when we see tires start getting up to that age, they start getting a little dry rotted and get some cracks. You know, down inside the tread or maybe on the inside where you can't see, you know, unless you were underneath the vehicle. But definitely I would get them inspected and see what they look like. If they still look like they're in good shape with no cracks and things like that on them, I would say you should be good to go. But I would definitely, next time you have a service or whatever, have them inspect them tires closely and take a look at them, because 8 years you know, a set of tires with not that many miles on them, you know, can start to show a little, just like I said, dry rot a little bit and cracking on inside the tread where you can't see.
2: Yeah. I got a trip coming up going down to St. Louis, and I didn't want to have them blow out or something like that.
0: Yeah, that's the last thing you want. It's pretty, pretty cheap date there to check them, have them just check out for sure. Just peace of mind, if anything else, Joe.
2: Yeah.
1: Okay, bud?
2: I can do it myself. I got to bring it.
0: Yeah, I would bring it in, and just so that way they can look, you know, get it up in there and look on the inside edges and look at them real close. You can feel free to bring them in, and we can inspect them for you, Joe. That wouldn't be a problem at all.
2: Okay, I'll do that.
1: All right, thanks, pal.
2: Thank you.
1: Okay, Joe, we appreciate the call. 815-254-7300, 815-254-7300. 7300, we got a text message, the R.E. Duchesne Construction text line, 815-482. I recently purchased a 2025 1500 GMC Denali from Darcy. Nice. Is it possible to install a snow plow? If so, would this void any warranty? Thanks, Jason.
0: 1500? Yeah, I mean, it is possible to put one on a 1500. Typically, snow plows on a 1500 series pickup. You got to make sure you get the lightweight plow. The suspension isn't heavy enough a lot of time for a big, heavy plow. But, yeah, it can be put on there. As far as voiding any type of warranty or anything like that, no, unless there was some modifications made. to a system that changed something they hooked into the front suspension components and changed them, and then you had a problem with them components, that would void that part of the warranty. But as far as voiding your total warranty, no. We put snow plows on vehicles all the time. I would just be very careful to make sure you get the correct plow that would be rated for a 1500 series pickup.
1: All right, and there's a website somewhere? They can...
0: They can come in. We got a vendor that we use. We have an outside vendor that we use to install snow plows for us. And, you can come in and check that out and give you the best options for what you're looking for. There's so many different options on snow plows. So just kind of got to find out what you're looking to do with it and then see what fits the vehicle that you have.
1: You don't need the big monster one, do you?
0: No. And they make actually lightweight snow plows that, some of them are fiberglass and things like that. So, they're lightweight. And the problem is you hang a snow plow on the front of a 1500 series pickup, they weigh so much they're going to drag. The front end of the vehicle is going to be down on its springs real far. You know what I'm saying?
1: Yep.
0: Where a 2500 series pickup has the heavier springs in it that can accommodate that weight on the front of the vehicle.
1: So. All right, Jason, hope that helps, buddy. We appreciate it. Really good question. This is from 815-529. Good morning, headlights. That's not what they're calling you, headlights. Good morning, headlights. Good morning, headlights. How do you clean the cloudy film buildup on the inside?
0: That's a tough one. I'm presuming it's an older vehicle. There's several different manufacturers out there, and you can Google it, that offer a kit that you can polish them headlights with. You can go on, and they give you some product to put on there and some light sandpaper, and you clean it off. And it does a fairly decent job. However, it tends to come back fairly quick after you do it. And I've tried it where it's worked okay on some vehicles, and I've tried it on others where it just doesn't work very well. So depending on the vehicle that you have, a lot of times, and I know headlight capsules are expensive, there's many options out there to, you could change them up, maybe save you a few dollars, but the best way to get rid of that is to replace them, unfortunately, because it always seems to come back.
1: Yep.
0: You know what I mean? But there's products out there. The manufacturer really doesn't have any sponsored products that we use to clean them up. We typically would replace them if they were that bad.
1: Okay. Good question. Thank you very much. And we'll ask one final question here this morning. 815-985. Ask Mr. Jet.
0: Oh.
1: About the cost of electric car tires, and have him tell listeners how much more often they need to be replaced.
0: Right, yeah, so especially in the vehicles that we are seeing are our electric vehicles we have in product are the Hummers and the Sierra pickup. So these tires are big. They're 22-inch tires in a lot of cases, and these tires are very, very expensive for these vehicles. And with the electric vehicles, typically we, on a regular engine, we're doing oil change, tire rotation. Well, obviously, there's no oil to be changed in the electric vehicle, but we have to do tire rotations. And unfortunately, these, now that we're seeing these electric vehicles out there, these people aren't coming in. Oh, it's just a tire rotation. I'm not going to come in.
1: They blow it off.
0: And they kind of blow it off. They tend to let it go too far. The tires start wearing, and then now all of a sudden, just like this gentleman said, or lady had said, that these tires are super, super expensive, so maintaining these tires, keeping them rotated, to get the longevity out of them. And these vehicles are so heavy, especially these Hummers. I mean, they're very, very heavy, so that's going to put extra wear on these tires also.
1: How many ton of the Hummers?
0: I knew you were going to ask that question. I don't know if
1: two, three. They're regular cars, heavy. What, about a ton? Yeah,
0: it depends.
1: Yeah, it depends
0: on the vehicle. So,
1: But
0: yeah.
1: So you go through the tires quickly.
0: Yeah, tires are wearing quick.
1: Yep. So tip to electric people, rotate your tires.
0: Exactly right.
1: You got it exactly right. 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What you got going in the service department, my friend?
0: We got buy three tires, get one for $1. And that's all our locations. Promotion going on. We have over 300 tires in stock. We get them put on, mount them, balance them, get your vehicle aligned for you, get you ready for the snowy season that seems to be coming on us pretty fast here. So it's a great time to come in, get your tires checked, and promotion, this is about the cheapest you're going to be able to get tires any time of year. I know we have price match guarantee that goes on typically all year. It's not included in this promotion, but you're not going to get tires any cheaper than we're selling them right now. So now's the time to come in and get that done. We also have some money off shocks and struts and brakes, rebates from General Motors. And as always, we got our Darcy saving coupons on the website.
1: Okay. That works well for me, my friend. We'd like to congratulate Joe Williams. Joe called in and we drew his name. So, Joe, you've got a full service inspection, oil change, car wash, tire rotation, and a complete inspection of your vehicle. Shout out to Joe Williams. You are the winner. And, folks, you can all try again next week to win another great prize package from Darcy Buick GMC. For Chris Jett, I'm Scott Slocum. 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
3: .1340 WJOL presents A Rich Conversation with Rich Renick. No politics, no controversy. Just the lively art of conversation about interesting people in our world. Here's Rich Renick.
4: As our day continues, remember that no act of kindness, no matter how small, is ever wasted. Hi, hello, how are you? And welcome to A Rich Conversation. I'm Rich Renick. My guest today is an artist who I'm not too sure we could call a tribute artist, but, well, you tell me. Here is a little sampling of the original artist, followed by my guests.

0: Oh, yeah. Buck Owens. And the tribute artist, a fellow by the name of Johnny Owens. Johnny, welcome to A Rich Conversation.
1: Rich, how you doing today?
0: I am doing pretty good. I know, is it fair to say a tribute artist to Buck Owens when you happen to be his son?
1: Well, you know, they call it sort of a tribute legacy thing with the, you know, because I do a tribute to Buck Owens, my dad, of course, and then I do Merle Haggard, and we do the Bakersfield Sound type of stuff, and then I throw in some hee-haw clips, you know, that people sometimes recognize and sometimes they haven't seen it, but it keeps the audience going and stuff in our shows and stuff and keeps everything light and airy. And so I don't know if it's a tribute or legacy. So, you know, we just have to sort of try tribute. And if it doesn't work, we go, well, it's a legacy show and go on. You know what I mean? I don't know. But it sure is a lot of fun. That's for sure.
0: It really is. I got to tell you, too, Johnny, many, many years ago, I was at a radio station in Chicago, the NBC outlet, and I had an opportunity to have a chat with your dad on the air. And I remember vividly, I introduced him. I said, ladies and gentlemen, very proud to have with me today, Elvis Edgar Owens Jr. And he said, I can't believe

0: if you called me that. And I went, oh, no. Yeah. Oh, geez. Maybe we'll just call him Buck. But I don't think a lot of folks knew that was his name. Now, is your name really Johnny, or did you change it from something else?
1: Oh, no. Mine was Johnny. Thank you very much. But, yeah, it was. We've had that a few times. People will say, well, is that his real name? And I go, no, it's Alvis Edgar Owens Jr. And he goes, oh, well, Buck sounds really good, huh? And I said, yes, it does. And so, yeah.
0: Oh, God. You know, as the youngest sibling, right?
1: I am. I'm the youngest son, yeah.
0: Yeah. At what point, Johnny, at what point in your recollection as a young person did you realize that your dad was into a job that other kids' parents didn't do? When did you find out that show business was a part of your life?
1: Probably in the when school starts and stuff like that, and then, you know, they have parents' days and they have grandparents' days and all that kind of stuff. And my dad was, you know, you got to just think of this. I mean, he's gone 320 days a year. That's what they did back then. And so he wasn't home very much. And I think that I realized that his job was completely different from the 8 to 5 or even, you know, a lot of people back then, you know, worked 7 days a week. But they were at least around the house and everything else. And I saw dads here and there and everything else with friends and stuff. But, you know, he was gone, you know, that 320 average. And that was an average for him, you know, especially through the 60s. I mean, I don't remember that because I was a baby. But one of the things was probably because he was gone so much, I just realized that his job took him away from the house. I didn't realize the depth of that, you know, until you get into, you know, 11 years, 12 years old and stuff like that. And later on through the years and stuff, he was still gone all the time and stuff. But, you know, you just sort of realize that, you know, I got to get a new shirt here and there. I, you know, got a new pair of pants here and there, and I knew he must be doing good because I'm getting some clothes now, and they're not, you know, sewn up shirts, and they're not patches all over my Levi's. And you know, my mom was great. She was a very good seamstress. And so when I went to kindergarten and I think even first grade, my grandfather duct taped my tennis shoes because I was the youngest. You know, it was all about the hand-me-downs, but that was in lots of different families back then and stuff. So it was taped-up shoes and sewn-up T-shirts and, you know, those patches, those iron-on patches that were twice as thick as your pants. So it was a little bit difficult and stuff, but it was, I realized that probably starting school and stuff like that, and that's sort of where that was.
0: Now, the realization here, Johnny, that your dad was into music, how did that shape up in your house? I mean, did he practice?
1: Yeah. He always had a guitar sitting next to his chair. He had this garage that was outside and away from the house, and they gave him some indoor outdoor carpet, that real thin stuff. But they put that on the ground. They eventually enclosed the garage. You know, took the garage door out and made it a wall. And that's where they would actually practice, and the Buckaroos would all come out there, and, you know, people like Freddie Hart and Tommy Collins and Arlen Howard and those type of people would show up, and Tony Booth and David Frizzell, and, you know, just to run through some songs and stuff like that. And that's where they practiced was outside in an old garage that had not very good sound.
0: Good. And, you know, the Buckaroos, of course, come from his nickname, Buck. What did Dad tell you about how Buck came? Was it because he wasn't fond of Elvis as his first name?
1: You know, I don't think that was the name that they were going to ever go with. He started out with Corky Jones, and that was a name, and we're still trying to look that up, trying to find out where that came from. But there's a couple different stories. You know, he said he was named after a mule that they had and everything else. I don't ever remember that, but it had to be before I was born. The other story was there was a silent movie star. His name was Buck Jones, and I thought he was named after him because he was a Western actor. But, you know, he stayed with that. You know, I was named after this mule. And I'm like, I like the actor thing a lot better, you know, and yeah. So, you know, you got a couple different stories out there flying around and stuff. We've asked him a dozen times, and you get a dozen different stories from him. But it was always fun. And you know, Buck Owens sounds a lot better than Albus Edgar Owens Jr.
0: It does. But with his talent, I'll tell you, Johnny, he could be called anything, and everybody would love him.
1: Sure. Yeah, he. You know, the funny thing about it is he always made these comments and stuff about, you know, making these hits and all these number ones that he had in the top 40s and even the top hundreds. I mean, back then, if you were in the top 100, you were still doing good. But the top 40s and the top 10 and stuff like that, he had so many of them, and then these, you know, 21 number one hits. But I think that he always made the comment about Don Rich being the harmony with him. And harmonizing the way that they both just clicked, and he always made the comments about that. That's why I had the hit, and that's why I did so well, and that's why, you know, I mean, that was his best friend, but he was the leader of the Buckaroos, and he could play the tar out of the fiddle and the guitar, and then his harmony was, you know, there was nobody else that could harmonize like that with him, so. I think that's why he kept making those comments. You know, the reason why he was so big was because of that harmony that he had with him.
0: And it created an unmistakable sound. Once you heard that harmony, you knew it was a Buck Owens song. Now, Johnny,
1: sure.
0: Speaking about the sound, we got to talk about that Bakersfield sound where he and Merle Haggard were working with some kind of a different flair to country music. Talk about what you know, how that collaboration came about.
1: Well, I'll tell you, there was two different areas of country music going on. They had the Nashville music where it was controlled. It was very laid back. It was very easy. It was smooth. You had the, you had the Roy Rogers sound type of stuff, easy. Gene Autry, you know, that kind of stuff. The fiddle might be in the thing, but it was really laid back and nice and smooth and everything else. Seldom could you barely hear the steel guitar. You hardly ever heard the drums except for the hi-hat and the snare. And so it was pretty smooth. So coming out of the Bakersfield area and other surrounding areas around it, these labor camps, the fiddles were loud, the banjo was loud. They finally got to be able to figure out how to get a steel guitar to go through an amplifier. And that steel guitar, lap steel really is what they were back then. And that's how that sort of started, and that sound started coming up with the Telecaster electric guitars. Fender had made this Telecaster guitar, and my dad loved the sound so much that he picked up on it, and that's all they used was these Telecaster guitars. Same thing with Merle. He loved that sound of that guitar in the breaks and stuff, but it was always in your face. It was more... The fiddle was turned up, the bass drum, the drums were going, the steel guitar, you know, when it was a break and it was his turn to play, you know, Tom Brumley, they turned him up. You know, whether it's a steel guitar, a fiddle, or the guitar, it was turned up. And my dad's music was, it was more like up-tempo, fast pace, and really, you know, here it is and stuff. And same thing with Merle. They turned it up and everything else. His style was a little bit different. He did more of the ballads and stuff like that. Great songwriter. Don't know of anybody else that was as good as he was ever. But he brought that Telecaster in, and he brought the steel guitar in, and he always had the fiddle going somewhere, and you know, the background singers and stuff, and so, you know, that's just how it was. They turned it up, and they wanted people to hear it and enjoy it, and people did. The dances were nuts back then, I guess, and from what I understand, people would just go crazy in all these big, huge dance halls and stuff, and when they would, you know, go do these shows and stuff.
0: Now, Johnny, do you think that the influence of the Telecaster into the country music genre, do you think there was ever any concern that the audience wouldn't accept it?
1: Oh, sure. Sure, you always, if you're going to be a little bit different, you take that chance of people getting turned off, if you want to call it, versus, you know, accepting and everything else. But I think between the songwriting, which there were several songwriters on all these songs, but when you get the song and it's a great song, you know, and it's in Cashbox and Billboard is putting your songs in the top 10 and stuff, then people listen. And generally, just, you know, they're going to listen. And if they like it, then they go to your shows and stuff like that. It's a little bit different, you know, back then. You could sell your albums and your 45s and things like that. And nowadays, you know, you're not selling very many albums or your CDs or things like that. It's all about streaming and things like that. So really, the money only comes from doing shows. We are putting out, and I don't know if the audience knows this and stuff, but we put out Act Naturally, which they just heard. We're putting out Together Again. Together.

0: And there you go, Johnny Owens and Together Again. What a wonderful tribute to your dad, Buck Owens.
1: The crazy part of this is that people are listening to this. Evolution is trying to turn back again into that traditional country music and stuff. And so it's crazy, and we get off beat with this conversation that me and you're having, but it's that different of sound is coming back. It's not the pop country, if you call it. It's a traditional look at the music and everything else. It's updated a little bit, if you want to call it, but it's still that evolution is coming back. It's evolving back to that traditional sound of steel guitars and fiddles. And I mean, I was listening to a song the other day with banjo in it, and banjo is pretty loud. So I know they had to turn it down real low just to have it in the song. But it's still, I think the differences in those sounds and stuff. Nashville is great, always have been great. Bakersfield on the West Coast was, you know, was called Nashville West. Some people called it California West, but a lot of people like to call it Nashville West. And it kept that name for a long, long time. So just the differences was one was pretty smooth and laid back, and one was pretty much in your face and a little bit turned up and that kind of stuff. And I think that's how the Bakersfield sound has been presented. It's just a little bit different. It's still country. It's still traditional country. And we love it, and we're going to continue doing it.
0: And you're doing a great job preserving your dad's legacy and the fact that you're celebrating the Bakersfield sound that helped redefine country music. You're listening to A Rich Conversation. No politics, no controversy, just the lively hour of conversation. I'm Rich Renick. And my special guest today is Johnny Owens, the son of legendary country music icon Buck Owens, and talking about the music and how your dad contributed to changing the paradigm around what country music was to what it is now.

0: But he was also a very astute businessman. When I did chat with your dad, we talked about the radio stations that he owned and also the Country Palace. Talk a little bit about the business side.
1: Well, he knew it at some point. He knew that he had to have something to fall back on. He knew that it was going to come one day. He knew people that had been in that industry for years and years and stuff, and people were not frequenting the shows and stuff. So the thing about it is he sort of knew that, and he always wanted to have that feeling that he was okay, and that if it stopped or started to slow down, then, you know, he had something to go on and stuff. And so he started, buying these radio stations, and inexpensive radio stations, and surrounded himself with great people. He said that's the only way you make it. It's just like in the entertainment business. You surround yourself with great people like the Buckaroos, and, you know, look what happens. So the radio stations was the same thing. It was surrounded himself with great people that he believed in and stuff like that. Took several years, but eventually all those, we ended up with four radio stations, and they all did very well. And since he has sold off a couple of them before he passed, and then there's two left, and we continue with them and stuff like that. But I think that, and then the Crystal Palace was built because of Dwight Yoakam. Dwight Yoakam asked him if he would do a song with him, and he asked him if he'd do Streets of Bakersfield. And my dad said, well, that went number one in '68, you know? And he goes, yeah, I know. And he goes, but we should do that as a duet.

0: of course, that was Dwight's first number one hit, and it went number one, and it sort of revived my dad and everything else. But my dad didn't want to continue traveling, and because he was 68, 69 years old, and he wanted to stop traveling and stuff like that. So he said, I'm going to build my own place that people can come to, and it's going to be called the Buck Owens Crystal Palace. And so he did, and it lasted 28 years, so did very well. Most of these places last about 10, and so 28 is a great number, and it has since closed 20 years after he passed. So it was open 8 years, and then he got sick and passed away. You know, him being gone now 20 years and stuff, and it closing and stuff is it's sort of somber type of atmosphere. But you have to go with it and do things that are right and everything else. And it was time. So, but the business part of that, he knew it was going to come to end. You know, because you start looking at all these entertainers that you don't hear of, or they pass away and stuff like that. And he just wanted to make sure, again, you know, just make sure he was going to be okay. And that's why he did that. And I, you know, thank goodness.
1: Oh, absolutely. And
0: because everybody slows down, you know.
1: oh, really? I didn't realize that. Oh, is that what I have to look forward to? Oh, my.
0: That's
1: God.
0: Right. I don't think you do. You're going too strong.
1: Now, Johnny, we got to spend a little bit of time here and talk about the iconic Hee-Haw.
0: Yeah, it's 17 years syndicated. I mean, it's crazy. You know what's really funny about that is Laugh-In was still on. Do you remember the Laugh-In show?
1: Oh, absolutely. Absolutely.
0: Yeah. That show was so huge. People loved it. It was a variety show. They did jokes and music and dancing and everything else. And these guys contacted my dad and Roy Clark and said, hey, we want you guys to be the host and co-host of Hee-Haw. And my dad was like, you know, oh, no, I don't, I'm traveling too much and everything else. And they said, well, you know, this is what we'll do and everything else. And you have to remember, TV was about 10 times the amount of you doing a show. One show was about 10 times the amount back then. And he said, how much? You know, and his voice sort of cracked. Because he was telling me the story later when I got older. And he goes, yeah, he goes, you know, when they offer you an exorbitant amount of money and you only have to travel about 6 or 7 times a year, you know, he goes, that can do it. Now, the only thing that Hee-Haw did is it sort of put him on pause with his music because he was always having to do a song for the show, or he was always having to fly back to record jokes and everything else. I actually got to go back there once and watch and see how they do it and stuff. And then he did 15 different jokes. He introduced people that weren't there yet. I mean, I'm sitting there going, what are you doing? I don't see Charlie Pride. I don't see, you know, all these people. I don't see Glenn Campbell and, you know, I don't see Merle Haggard. And he goes, but they are coming and they will be on the show. So I have to sort of introduce them, you know? And I said, okay. He says, they take all this and then they make shows out of it and stuff. I'm going, all right. But it was put together and it was done in such a nice way and so many different people. I mean, if you weren't on Hee-Haw, you probably hadn't made it. And that was the truth because everybody wanted to be on there because it just become such a huge show. And I mean, all over the world, you know, they were picking it up overseas, all in UK and European countries and even Asia and stuff like that. So it was just a huge show. And then, you know, it finally got to the point where, you know, everything does at a certain point starts to slow down and stuff. You know, what's funny is in the bigger markets, people keep telling me, oh, I watched Hee-Haw yesterday, you know, or I watched an old series of Hee-Haw, you know, and I'm going, really? And they go, yeah. They say, we get it like 3 or 4 times a month. And I'm going, really? And he goes, yeah. So it's still being played in the bigger cities and stuff like that.
1: I love it. I absolutely love it. And you know, Johnny, the pairing of your dad, just the name of Buck Owens and Roy Clark was magical.
0: Yeah, it was. They did a great job and they worked well together. You know, you put two big personalities like that together and stuff like that. And a lot of times it's hard and stuff like that. But for the most part, for that show to go for so long and everything else, you have to just go, hey, it did well. So, you know, that's just how it is and stuff. I do want to say one thing before we get off here and stuff is Rich, I really appreciate it. I know it's called a Rich Conversation, but I'll tell you, without you guys and stuff talking to us, you know, this thing wouldn't continue and stuff like that, and people wouldn't come to these shows and stuff. So I hope people go to my website as Johnny Owens and the Bakersfield Sound or johnnyowensmusic.com and take a look and take a listen, and booking is there too as well and stuff like that. But I just want to say I appreciate you very much and keep up the good work. I know you've been on for 50 years. Is that correct?
1: 58 years. Yeah. So I intend to continue doing it until I get it right. And so far, that doesn't seem to be in the future here, Johnny. But
0: yeah, I think you're doing just fine, bud. I mean, I really do. It's going really good. But I just want to say it again. Thank you very much and for your kindness and everything else. And hopefully we can talk again. And we are releasing an album in March, and I hope everybody will take a look at that too as well and stuff. But again, without all you guys doing these conversations and these interviews and stuff, this show wouldn't continue and stuff. So I just want to say thank you.
1: And thank you for keeping the music of Buck Owens alive. JohnnyOwensMusic.com is where we can get more information and follow you. JohnnyOwensMusic.com. Johnny Owens, many thanks for taking time to be with me too.
0: Thanks, Rich. Appreciate you.
1: Please mark your calendar for 1 week from today for another Rich Conversation. No politics, no controversy, just the lively art of conversation. I'm Rich Renick, and thank you for making us a part of your day.

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1: From ABC News, I'm Sherry Preston. Hurricane Isaias churning in the Gulf with the distinction of becoming the first Atlantic hurricane

0: 5 days without a port visit, the most in naval history, with the deployment later mired by reports of dwindling supplies and low morale. Secretary Hegseth denied those reports, though the Navy has acknowledged the Lincoln Strike Group has had 8 suicide attempts.
1: At least 33 people were killed in an attack on a city in eastern Ukraine when a Russian bomb hit near a passenger bus. That following an attack on an apartment building near Kyiv that killed more than a dozen. ABC's Ian Pannell.
2: Ukrainians are having to count the dead. They're having to rescue people from the rubble, from the remnants of their lives. They're having to bury the dead. And meanwhile, on the front lines, I mean, Ukrainian troops have actually made some interesting strides forward, pushing the Russians back a little bit. But none of this is decisive.
1: A London judge ruling the search warrants used to seize evidence from former Prince Andrew's properties were unlawful, the search related to Jeffrey Epstein. Lawyers for Krista Pike, the woman who survived Tennessee's attempts to execute her, say she's awake and talking, and her lawyer Randy Spivey says,
3: I think she is angry and confused about everything right now.
1: Checking the markets this hour, the Dow is down 168 points and the S&P is down 21. 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
1: The FBI announcing the arrest of an 18-year-old Minnesota man who officials claim was plotting an ISIS-style attack in Minnesota.
6: Sheikhdoon Mohammed arrested Tuesday after authorities say he purchased an AK-47 and 200 rounds of ammunition for $600 from an FBI agent posing as a member of ISIS. Mohammed's alleged plan, a mass shooting at an upcoming arts festival at the mall on October 24th.
1: Talking about the Mall of America, ABC Chief Law and Justice Correspondent Pierre Thomas. The trip from Madrid, Spain to Dallas-Fort Worth was about 3 hours longer than usual, thanks to a problem on board. It wasn't an unruly passenger, however. It was an unruly group of toilets.
7: American Flight 37 was well into its 10-hour journey across the Atlantic when the crew declared an urgent but not emergency situation, telling controllers on the ground.
8: You have only 2 potties operating on board for American 37 Heavy.
9: You said only 2 potties, is that right?
8: That's affirmative.
7: The 6 others were out of service. The Boeing 777 had the 287 people on board landed at JFK. The issue was fixed. The flight arrived at DFW about 3 hours behind schedule. Jim Ryan, ABC News.
1: Vice President J.D. Vance just now announcing that Microsoft is being suspended from a program that allows applications for green cards for workers who come to the country on H-1B visas, the vice president accusing the company of fraud. Sherry Preston, ABC News.
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12: IKEA is closing its massive Bolingbrook store and moving to a smaller location in Naperville. IKEA says the move is part of its strategy to expand smaller format stores and offer a more streamlined shopping experience. According to the Bolingbrook mayor, she had no knowledge of IKEA's intent to relocate and only first became aware of the plans with the breaking news on October 6th. IKEA does own its property in Bolingbrook. No village tax incentives were provided to IKEA, with IKEA's plans now public. The village looks forward to opening a dialogue with the company regarding its plans for the 27-acre property. The Powerball jackpot is now worth over $500 million. No one matched all six numbers in Wednesday night's drawing.

for a grand prize of $485 million. So the Powerball jackpot rolls over to the Saturday drawing when it will be worth an estimated $516 million. From the hands of Hope of Illinois and Juliet Hope Center Newsroom, I'm Julie Cronus. 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
6: What a unique outlier of an athlete. He is the guy that led Indiana to that unbelievable Cinderella National Championship last year. And he's now the quarterback for the Raiders, and I think assumed would be playing by now, but it turns out their ancient old quarterback is doing very, very well. But his passion is investing and handling money. That's what he really, really loves. Mm-hmm. And so he's doing it for other players and offering it to young people and stuff like that. What a unique guy.
7: I love the idea of using his platform, a word we hear too much, to promote financial literacy among young kids.
6: As opposed to hate on the United States?
7: For instance, yeah. Well, yeah.
6: Speaking of the United States, I'll just mention it briefly. It's being reported everywhere now. The Pentagon has told U.S. Central Command to finish preps for a potential large-scale combat operation against Iran, us, and Israel, likely to take place before both the Israeli and U.S. midterm elections. That is being reported everywhere in the last couple of hours.
7: Wow.
6: So we might go back to it heavy here soon.
7: I was just reading a really provocative think piece, too, about how all of the alliances and assumptions about the Middle East that we've all had for the last, you know, whatever, post-war period, it's all going away soon.
6: Who's a friend and who's an enemy and all that sort of stuff?
7: Well, right, yeah, exactly, yeah. And how it functions and where there's peace and where there's war and all, just never-ending change in that part of the world. Mostly because of religious fundamentalism. Excuse me. Anyway, I wanted to talk about this just briefly. There are times I feel, and I know James Lindsay feels this way too, there are times I feel like I'm, I got whisked away in some sort of unwilling time machine experiment, and I'm in pre-Enlightenment Europe, say, and my neighbor has smallpox. Everybody's standing around saying, you know, I think it was probably his sins. You know, could be evil spirits. And I'm like, no. It's a biological infection. I can't remember if it's a virus or what, smallpox. But it's a viral infection. It's a tiny, tiny little organism that, and they start looking at me like, what are you talking about? And I'm referring to this headline in the Washington Post. Number of teens, and this is getting a fair amount of coverage, and I'm happy for it, but number of teens who identify themselves as gay or bisexual is in free fall. And the subhead is, conservatives have trumpeted the data from the Centers for Disease Control and Prevention, but researchers say the reasons for the decline are unclear. And I'm sitting here like my pre-Enlightenment self thinking, in what sense is this unclear? I'm not going to go through the whole critical theory thing for you about there is no objective truth. Those that hold authority in a society, they decide what's considered the truth. And to overthrow that power, we need to wipe away any concept of objective truth or binaries like male and female and the rest of it. Incredibly popular philosophy in the intellectual salons and the, well, it actually predates that. I mean, it goes back to like Antonio Gramsci, which we were talking about a couple of weeks ago. But anyway, but this is the philosophy, critical theory. That's what the woke thing is, that is infected the teachers' colleges.

0: all of our universities and now all of our schools, okay? And one of the principles is critical gender theory. And they've been teaching the kids, you might be a boy, you might be a girl, you might be neither, you might be both, you might be straight, you might be gay. And if you say you're not a cis, hetero, whatever, you're the special, wonderful person. And if you say you are straight and your own sex, you're the evil, oppressive person. And you tell incredibly impressionable adolescents who are just dealing with puberty that enough times, they will start echoing what you told them to say.
1: So do you think that people who are writing all these articles about, we don't have any idea why it's going down now, really don't have any idea?
0: You know, I was very surprised to see that Gene Twenge, who's the very famous professor of psychology at San Diego State, who has written so brilliantly about some of this stuff, said it really does look like a free fall, but what's causing it is unclear. Maybe from a scientific perspective, it's unclear, but from a sociological perspective, so all these kids are sold on this crap because it's what they've been hearing in school, and they embrace it, but then they look around, especially as they come of age, and say, for a female, I want to get with a dude so bad I can't stand it. I'm not gay, I'm not lesbian, I'm not bi, I'm not anything. I was just saying that because that got me social acceptance. So in 2021, folks, I'm going to have to pause and do a little math here. That was 74 years. Oh, no, it was 5 years ago. 30% of ninth grade girls identified as lesbian or bisexual.
1: That makes sense.
0: 30%. Last year, it was half that. Half.
1: And in a
0: never
1: couple
0: mind
1: years,
0: the transgender stuff.
1: And we'll be back to normal soon.
0: Right. While 26% of ninth grade girls identified as bisexual in 2021, only 13%, half as many did last year.
1: Wow. If like regular journalists think, wow, why could this be happening? What? Why did people stop listening to a certain kind of rock and then all of a sudden in 1982 got into music with synthesizers? It was a fad. One fad ended, another fad started. It was a fad.
0: Where did the anorexia thing come from and where did it go? Where did lowrider jeans come from and why did they give way to the much less attractive high-waisted jeans? This is a social contagion. It's a craze among adolescent females. I've raised two. I've coached certainly 100 adolescent girls. Trust me when I say they embrace stuff and then leave it behind like you change your underwear, folks. And any parent of girls knows this. It's fine. It's part of what makes them girls. You know, boys do the same thing just in a different way. Again, I'm shocked. Dr. Twenge, please call me or let's talk or we'll interview you or something. Because some people are trying to say it's politics. It's the defunding of the Department of Education or something. I'm just mystified by this. But Twenge points out the initial declines began during Joe Biden's presidency, and the data doesn't explain why a change in the administration would have...
1: It's got to be tied to who's president at the time. Of course it is.
0: Oh, stop talking about evil spirits. I've tried to explain it to you. It's a microbe. I suggest we burn him. He's clearly a witch. I'm just so frustrated with this.
1: Has anything as big as this ever come and gone so quickly? I wonder. Maybe the witch trials?
0: Something this impactful? I would say far more people were disfigured, abused, chemically castrated, etc. by the transgender thing than were hurt in the witch trials. I don't have a number. Certainly, I'm talking about the New World, not Europe. But I think the number of people abused and disfigured by the transgender thing is much, much larger. It is, as J.K. Rowling put it the other day, in fact, I've got her words right in front of me. It is the worst medical scandal in a century, and it's not even close. I mean, with all due respect to the horrors of the Tuskegee Institute's cruel experiments on black men, this is a horror that, in terms of the sheer numbers, is greater.
1: It's completely like the stuff that we used to look at and say, how could that have ever happened in the United States of America when they used to...

0: you know, sterilize mentally challenged people in various insane asylums or whatever. I mean, you look at that and just think, how could that have ever happened? How backwards is that? This is absolutely as crazy.
1: Or like your Woodrow Wilson era progressive eugenicists who would forcibly, they were in favor of forcibly sterilizing just people who they found not particularly bright for the good of the herd. Yeah, it's absolutely obscene. But anyway, I just, again, I'm mystified by the mystification. It's utterly clear what's happened. And once you understand it, you can't understand how other people don't.
0: Since you mentioned a time machine, it reminded me of this text we've been getting every day now for at least a week. Maybe longer, because I can't get to every text. We get so many. But I've come across this one several days in a row where someone comments on whatever we're talking about, news of the day, and usually just a perfectly normal, you know, punditry, one side or the other of a topic. And then they throw in, there were dinosaurs on Noah's Ark at the end, always, every day.
1: Wow. Where do we even start?
0: I don't know.
1: The factual assertions?
0: It's like their sign-off.
1: Psychoanalysis?
0: Their sign-off instead of, you know, have a good day or, you know, positive attitude is what gets you to the top, you know, sure. Winston Churchill, or something like that. It's, there were dinosaurs on Noah's Ark.
2: I kind of like it.
0: I do too. I might start doing it.
1: Wow, you've blown my mind.
0: It's a thought starter.
1: It's a thought stopper. I don't know what to say.
0: Oh, that's great. We got more.
1: By the way, good friend. Thank you, Dr. Jackie. She happened to just have visited Salem. It went on for roughly 10 years and 25 people died.
0: Only 25 in the United States? There was a lot more in Europe. It went on
1: Salem. Mm-hmm.
0: It went on for a very long time in Europe, and and lots of people died for a long time, but the Salem witch trials. But which crazy. And it was a contagion.
1: Yeah. Yeah, exactly. Uh-huh. Yeah, so is this.
0: Jeff Bezos did an interview yesterday. Super interesting stuff. We'll get a little more of that later in the show, and a bunch of good stuff. Hope you can stay here.
1: Don't just detect a break-in. Stop it before it starts. Because when an intruder approaches, what's at risk isn't just your home. It's the life you've built inside it.
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1: A big rule change from the NFL today, still battling that old reputation as the no fun league for banning some player celebrations like these involving pretend drinking. Well, in a joint statement today, the league and the NFL Players Association said, quote, imitating drinking a beverage will no longer result in discipline.
2: Really? Has it got anything to do with the anywhere I look in the stadium is a beer ad? Or if I'm watching the game, has it got anything to do with that? About how silly that would be?
3: This is a perfect example of the Joe Getty principle of when your dog finally does answer you and comes to you, don't kick it. They've done the right thing. The fact that they had to do this is so ridiculous.
2: Well, it would be promoting, it'd be promoting a drinking of alcohol.
3: Right there on the field.
2: Look around the stadium.
3: What? I was so shocked by that celebration, I spilled my beer.
2: Oh, my God. Who's the number one advertiser in the Super Bowl every single year? Budweiser, followed by Bud Light and Coors Light. And...
3: What was that demotivation poster back in the day? Committees. None of us is as stupid as all of us.
2: Right. Speaking of getting smarter, I sent this audio to Hanson. We'll get it on a little bit later. I don't know if you're aware of the podcast that David Spade and Dana Carvey do together. Former Saturday Night Live guys. It's often pretty entertaining, but they're lefties. Anytime they get into politics, it always drives me crazy. They always talk about their friend Dennis Miller and how many friends Dennis lost when he, you know, decided to be a crazy person. Whereas they're the normal ones. Dennis Miller's the crazy one. Let's just listen to this conversation where David Spade and Dana Carvey, similar to Bill Maher, going on. They live in Los Angeles, going on and on about all the money spent on the homeless situation and all of it's wasted and nothing good ever comes out of it. And they're building this bullet train in California. So the tide is turning, just not in time. It's not going to be in time for Steve Hilton to become governor. But we are reaching the even liberals have had enough point that happened in San Francisco like 2 years ago.
3: Yeah, yeah. Well, yeah, I would agree. And that's one of the reasons I continue to support Steve adamantly and enthusiastically, is it's not about this election. I mean, it is, but it's about the ideas. It's about the policies. It's about awareness. And maybe that fruit falls from the tree this election. Maybe it's next election. Maybe it's never, because, you know, kleptocracies like California sometimes last for a very long time. But you got to try.
2: Oh, well, I'll play the David Spade, Dana Carvey thing a little bit later. But, I mean, when they're saying stuff like Gavin Newsom just vetoed the idea of looking into where all the homeless money goes. Right. He won't even let us look at where all the money goes.
3: I mean, hey, that's... fellas, welcome.
2: Yeah. Mentioned this a little bit ago. I think this is a pretty big deal because everybody's reporting it, including open source. The Pentagon has told U.S. Central Command to finish preparations for the resumption of large-scale combat operations against Iran, according to Axios, citing U.S. officials. Per the report, such an operation, which would be a joint operation with Israel, could take place before both Israeli elections and the U.S. midterm elections. This comes from the meetings Trump had with his national security team at Camp David last week. Now, I was watching Morning Joe on MS Now today, and they were all about, this is not going to help him for the midterm. This is stupid, without the thought that perhaps it's not because of the midterms, but because we think we're in the position to where we could finish this off, that it's a military decision, not a political one.
3: Right, right. They can't even conceive of that.
2: So stupid. This is not going to get one more vote. Yeah, well, it might end the war, though, which would be a good thing.
3: Yeah, I think that really speaks to the sort of people that they are. They have no principle but gaining and holding on to power.
2: Well, I often think you can't be cynical enough about politicians and how they're always just looking at elections, but it also would make perfect sense that, I mean, it made perfect sense a week ago and 2 months ago, probably, that we've reached the end of the road of them pretending that they're going to negotiate or come to a deal or whatever.
3: Mm-hmm.
2: And enough is enough. Enough is enough was going to happen at some point.
3: Yeah, I suppose, although I thought the economic squeeze was still on and still getting tighter and tighter and doing more and more damage.
2: Excellent
3: to the power.
2: Point. excellent point. That is a very good point. Why aren't they waiting for that to... They think this will cause the regime to fall?
3: There could be a perfectly reasonable explanation, but I am not included in those discussions, so I don't know what it might be, honestly.
2: Yeah. Well, we teased a couple of different things. They'll be on the way. You can get every segment of the show if you subscribe to our podcast, Armstrong and Getty On Demand.
0: Armstrong and Getty.
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5: Former Joliet police officer is accused of misusing the city's Flock system. Authorities say in October of last year, the Joliet City Inspector General requested that Illinois State Police have

0: investigate Jeremy Harrison of Plainfield, who was a lieutenant with the Joliet Police Department. The request was made after Harrison was accused of using the Flock system for personal benefit. Harrison was charged with two felonies, including computer tampering and official misconduct. The forecast from Will County's Weather Center. Here's meteorologist Chuck Brady.
1: Good morning and welcome to Thursday from the WJOL Will County Weather Center. Looks like a nice day in front of us today. Mostly sunny skies, 72 degrees this afternoon. Few clouds tonight, but no mention of rain with those clouds. We'll see a low of 49. It's a sunny Friday as well, 74 degrees in the afternoon. As we head towards the weekend, we're going to be warm. Sunshine, 82 on Saturday. We'll be in the upper 70s on Sunday with only a slight chance of rain late Sunday afternoon. Once again, for your Thursday, it's mostly sunny today. Look for a high of 72. Tonight, a few clouds, but no mention of rain and a low of 49. 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From the WJOL Will County Weather Center, enjoy your day. I'm staff forecaster Chuck Brady.
0: Illinois is taking further action to help Illinois farmers impacted by federal policies. Governor Pritzker announced the launch of a pilot loan program to assist farmers across the state by connecting them with the capital needed to construct on-site grain storage facilities. The low-interest loan program will reduce the long-term costs of remote storage and improve overall harvest efficiency. McDonald's is being sued for allegedly using AI pricing tools that drive up menu prices. The proposed class action lawsuit claims the technology allows franchise locations to share non-public sales and pricing data that amounts to illegal price fixing. McDonald's denies the allegations and claims franchisees and not AI set menu prices. From the hands of Hope of Illinois and Joliet Hope Center newsroom, I'm Julie Cronus. 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
1: Marco Rubio is getting an awful lot of "looks like I'm running for president" speeches lately. For a guy who says he's not running for president.
2: Wow, I'm surprised to hear you characterize it like that. It's not a crazy theory, but he is the Secretary of State, and sure, they tend to say things just as part of their jobs. But, I mean, you're not wrong. So this is... It's

0: funny. I got all sorts of thoughts swirling around my head. One of them is this. As we're putting the show together and executing it and everything, and then occasionally looking back on how it went.
1: Shaking our heads in sadness and disgust. Maybe shame. Next time. Maybe next time, fellas, we say.
0: Don't leave out the shame. You know, there's a balance between identifying things that are wrong or need to be fixed, bringing people's attention to whatever, bad policies, bad to activity, whatever. Bad indoctrination of our kids in schools, for instance. And then there's the reminding folks of good stuff. And not just, here's a man in Green Bay, Wisconsin, who helped his neighbor shovel his driveway. Not like that. But so I was reminded, yesterday we were talking about Shelby Steele and his new White Guilt documentary. If you don't know Shelby Steele's writing, he's brilliant, brilliant man. Happens to be a black man, but he writes a lot about race in America. But
1: hell of a cool name.
0: Oh, yeah.
1: Why isn't my name Shelby Steele?
0: Oh, really anything Steele. Joe Steele. Ed Steele is less good. Anyway, and I was going to make this the freedom-loving quote of the day today, but I forgot. Maybe tomorrow. But he says, the one truth I've known my entire life is the principles of Western civilization are not tribal. They're universal. People have always asked me, Shelby, what's the answer to this evil of white guilt? My answer is always the same. Courage. Be an American. Believe in the founding principles of America. Most of all, believe in freedom itself. It only finds expression in the individual. Nobody gave me my freedom. No one can. Freedom is within you. Seize it or don't. And I remember that was also the answer to who was the other great thinker who was talking about, you know, several of the ideologies and their kids are getting off track. And the answer is keep pitching what made this country great. We thought it was self-evident to people. It's not anymore. And as Orwell said, we quoted him earlier, sometimes our job is to state the obvious. If the times get weird enough, just stating the obvious. So anyway, in that spirit, Marco Rubio gave a speech at the Acropolis, Greece, one of the seats of Western civilization, certainly the seat, perhaps, in which really, he talked about this sort of thing.
1: Really looked like a green screen behind him, or AI. It was real, but
0: It did a little bit.
1: He's standing on one side of Europe in front of one of your old Greek giant stone things that was built thousands of years ago.
0: Yeah, yeah. But the headline in the Wall Street Journal is Marco Rubio gets to the heart of the matter. At the Acropolis, he says the West can revive itself by recalling its historic virtues and ambitions. And let's share a little of his speech with you. We'll start with 90, Michael, and go from there.
2: The thumos, as the ancient Greeks called it, the fire of passion, strength, courage, pride, is the heart of great civilization. And without it, nations lose their will to fight, the will to strive, the will to survive. Today, too much of the West has forgotten this quality. Over time, we in the West came to feel ashamed of the very things that made us exceptional. We felt embarrassed that our achievements set us apart from the rest of the world. Our prosperity somehow became a source of guilt. We no longer believed we deserved and had earned our greatness.
1: Our fupa? Is that what he said?
0: No, the thumos, that's the Greek word for the fire that
1: we've lost it.
0: Yeah, where'd you see it last? I thought that was absolutely brilliant. Let him go on, Michael.
2: The word nationalism became a dirty word, and so we tore down our monuments, we condemned our own history, and in too many places we taught our children to be ashamed of the countries they would inherit. In the process, we opened our borders and outsourced our industry, and allowed our militaries to wither and to decay. And with every passing year, we seemed to outsource more of our sovereignty, transferring our decisions to global bureaucracies far beyond the reach of our control. But others were all too happy to fill the vacuum that we left, the vacuum left behind by our weakness. And as the West's confidence faltered, its adversaries and its rivals only grew more assertive, building up their own wealth and their own power.
1: China.
2: In our stead.
0: Right. Islamists.
1: A little Marco. I've never seen anybody so thirsty. He's saying, we've been saying this for years. I've been asking for years. Has there ever been another society in world history that decided to teach its young people to hate their own society. Is that a thing? It's a thing here.
0: It's ridiculous and suicidal, and it is because Marxists, that was their plan, which we've discussed in detail in the past, talking about Antonio Gramsci. This was his idea. We've got to get the educational system and start to twist the minds of the children. It was deliberate. He wrote a book about it. His name is on the spine. You know, this is an idiotic comment, but I'll make it, then it won't be in my head anymore. If Marco Rubio had, like, a more manly, lower-pitched, more powerful voice, he'd already be the president.
1: Probably, yes.
0: Yeah, which is, again, stupid.
1: Oh, it's incredibly stupid.
0: Yeah, yeah. Anyway, more. Please, Mr. Secretary, more.
2: And now, today, we find ourselves at a crossroads. Because the next decade and the decisions we make will write the story of the next century. The course we take will determine whether the West maintains its place at the head of the world or resigns itself to a future of atrophy and servitude and decline. We will either choose to act now or lose the choice to act at all.
1: Well, God, I like to be more optimistic, but if you're saying the West as opposed to the United States, so we're including Europe, I don't like our chances.
0: What was the title of the great book by Mark Stein? America Alone. That's what he was talking about. Hey, if we don't turn this around, it's just going to be America. The Wall Street Journal editorial board said it's the speech of the year by our lights. And here's my favorite quote from it. Here in Athens, we found the first full realization of all the essential traits that would come to define the West. Fierce individuality and relentless ambition, daring exploration and invention, a yearning for discovery, for adventure, risk, and glory, an insatiable curiosity about the world and the principles by which it operates, a hunger to know the mysteries of nature and grasp the secrets of the cosmos. This was the foundation of the Western mind, our math, our science, our medicine, our philosophy, ethics, and religion. It was the foundation of the riches of Christian theology, of Augustine, Aquinas, and the whole tradition of natural law. That exists cheek by jowl with what I was just reading about Great Britain and their politics, which they're doubling down on socialism. They are all of those things he said, fierce individuality, dying, relentless ambition, gone, daring exploration and invention. That's hilarious. A yearning for discovery, adventure, risk, and glory. Goodbye. Hey, France, I'm looking at you, too. Well, that's to keep this positive, we have the answer. We've had the answer. Here's a hint. For just over 250 years, that's the answer. Our principles as a country. Hammer them. Teach them. Believe them.
1: It'd be cool to have a president who believes that stuff and could say it well. We haven't had one in a very, very long time. I don't know if Trump thinks about this stuff at all. I don't think he does, and he wouldn't be able to get that sort of speech out of his mouth. Right. Biden maybe believed it at some point in his life, but he certainly wasn't going to say it out loud to his crowd. And I don't think Obama believes it. I don't think he believes that the West is superior in any way, so...
0: Yeah, he was savvy enough to echo some of those sentiments when it served him, but no, he didn't believe that.
1: So it's been a while since we've had a president. One believed it, and two could say it, you know, in a way that you'd understand it. So that'd be something if Marco ever ends up president.
0: Yeah.
1: A different Marco thing that I just came across. This is just he was being asked by reporters about various stuff and the world hating on us for what's happening with Israel and Palestine and all that sort of stuff and Iran. Here's Marco today, I think, in Lisbon.
2: Amnesty International is a fraud. If you're asking me what I think what Amnesty International thinks, you know what I think Amnesty International should be focused on? An Iranian regime that murdered, in cold blood, tens of thousands of people in the streets of Tehran and other parts of the country. What Amnesty International should focus on is how the Iranian regime goes into hospitals when protesters are injured and murders the people in their hospital bed, and by the way, sometimes murders the doctors or the nurses who treated them. So they should focus on them. Those are war crimes. Those are crimes against humanity, and those are crimes they're committing against their own people.
1: It was put to Marco. Amnesty International says what the United States is doing and contemplating doing in Iran is a war crime. You know what's a war crime, Amnesty International? Again, the same with the UN, who had nothing to say with murdering 40,000 college kids in the streets. Nothing.
0: Right.
1: It's unbelievable that that's true.
0: Yeah, you just, cynical is the wrong word. You've just got to understand how it works. First of all, as you've pointed out, every organization, unless it is expressly dedicated to conservative causes, becomes more progressive over time. It just happens because of bureaucracy reasons. And then the great philosopher, Eric Hoffer, every great cause begins as a movement, becomes a business, and eventually degenerates into a racket. Mm. I was a big supporter of Amnesty International in the 80s. But no more. My son refers to me as the world's most conservative hippie, so guilty, I guess. They've just become another Marxist organization, and they can F all the way off, as the kids say these days.
1: Whoever came up with that expression, I want to shake their hand or buy them a drink or something. That's a good one.
0: Well, if they're young, they probably don't drink.
1: It's such an odd expression, but it's really, really good.
3: All the way, not partially.
1: Yeah, exactly.
0: Yeah.
1: That's the key.
0: It's the understatement that's so delicious.
1: Mm.
0: The implication that there's a, you could F partially off.
1: Right.
0: Never mind.
1: Right, that yes. There was a continuum ever.
0: Exactly. Yes, and this is, I would like you to F all the way off. Yes. I just love that.
1: We got some good texts. Maybe I'll go through some of the texts, but death penalty and the transgender in schools and a variety of things might get into that.
0: Oh, yeah, why not?
1: Among other things on the way. Stay here.
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1: The Justice Department announced that two men have been charged for running a counterfeit Ozempic ring. Ooh. Now, in case you're wondering if you have taken counterfeit Ozempic, the CDC just released this guideline of things to look for.
2: Oh, good.
1: You might have counterfeit Ozempic if, for the first 20 minutes after you inject yourself, you can speak perfect Portuguese. Your doctor instructs you to medically snort it. You purchased it for 80,000 Dave and Buster's points. The only weight you're losing is eyeball weight. And finally, you might have counterfeit Ozempic if there are instructions on the box for making Ozemparita. So stay safe out there, everyone.
2: I'll tell you part of the scam silly. On these things. I don't know about y'all's deal, but like I signed up for the ZepBound, and the first month I paid $250 or something like that, and I thought I'm willing to pay $250 a month for this. Then the next month, it charged $500. And I like texted him right away. I said, "Yo, whoa, why was it, you know, two something month one and five? Oh, we'll look into that." I said, "Yeah, please do, because I'm not going to do it at $500 a month." And then that was a mistake on our end. It'll be the so it went. Then it was $250 the first month, then $280 the next month. Even though they charged me $500, and if I hadn't been paying attention because I got it set up to do it automatically. And then they don't want a doctor's appointment every month that they charge you $100 for. So I did the first one, and it was like a nothing burger. And then they sent me a text yesterday, so we need to schedule a next doctor's appointment. I said, I'm not doing a $100 doctor's appointment every month to stay on this drug. And so they just haven't responded. So, you know, your medical care, using my finger quotes, should not be like that. Just random escalation of prices and throwing in add-ons like you need your the undercarriage or what.
3: Exactly. Katie is nodding her head knowingly, yes?
4: Oh, yeah. No, mine, I mean, initially it was like, I think, $45. And then I went to go pick it up the next time. And they were like, it's going to be $725.
2: Okay.
4: Your insurance decided to stop covering it. And I'm like, all right, hold on a second here. I've been going back and forth with these people for weeks.
2: Yeah, well, luckily it's not like a medical situation with me or anything. Like, I'm just going to tell them, look, you're either going to have me as a customer at this price or you're not going to have me at all. That's just the way this is going to work. $100 every couple of weeks for a doctor's appointment. It's whatever.
3: And use finger quotes around doctor's appointment,
2: oh,
3: please,
2: yeah.
3: Right?
2: Oh, yeah. Yeah. Oh, yeah. Oh, yeah. Imagine going to medical school. My niece is in medical school. It's a long slog to do that whole thing. And then that's what you do? You do Zoom appointments, fake medical meetings on Zoom with people so you can check the box that they met with the doctor, make $100, and you give them some drug that may or may not help them.
3: Answer to the question, what happens to people who barely make it through medical school? There you have it.
2: I have a feeling that's not what you were picturing when you went to medical school.
3: Or you're on cable news channels touting some crap.
2: How much time we got, Michael?
5: I got 2.5.
2: Okay, I got enough time for this. We got this text. We were just talking about the number of young people who call themselves gay, bi, trans is just going off a cliff, and it was a social contagion. The transgender scandal is much larger. It's a horror in public schools, says this texter, especially in Cal Unicornia. This is somebody local to where we broadcast from. Roseville Public Schools. Our daughter is a straight A 4.27 GPA student at the high school. As my wife and I look back, we should have been tipped off with the school's normalization of the trans agenda and lifestyle of our friend group coming out saying they were all bi or gay, lesbian. While our daughter dated boys, things changed between her junior and senior year in high school. Although raised and confirmed Catholic, she succumbed to the peer pressure, which should have been a celebration of her sports and academic achievements in her senior year, especially as we toured colleges, turned into a living hell for us. She proceeded to tell us that she wanted to pursue a romantic relationship with one of her girlfriends who was transitioning. Suffice it to say, we were stunned. A conservative libertarian family was rocked to its core. We were thankful to our local parish and medical professionals and the two of you. We asked her to listen to your message about gender-bending madness and speak with our healthcare professionals. 2 years later, we're doing better and thankful she didn't pursue any gender-altering drugs or estrogen blockers. Katie, Jack, Joe, it was pure hell. We are fortunate that she realized it was a phase and her friends who were allegedly bi were in fact heterosexual. Please continue to chat about the topic and raise awareness. We did, and we are thankful that we continue to have an open and honest conversation. Thank you, longtime listener.
3: Yeah. Yeah.
2: How crazy is that? Have to go through that.
3: I know.
2: And introduced by your damn school.
3: I know. Pushed and pushed and pushed by your damn school. You remember the doctrine, California colleges, universities. This stuff should be incorporated into every class. Theoretical physics should be pushing woke theory. That's the actual law.
2: And then when Trump made his efforts to end that around the country, it's because he doesn't like diversity, equity, and inclusion.
3: Book banning. Transphobia. Right, right. Don't fall for it, friends. Do not.
2: We do a lot of segments. You can get them all if you subscribe to Armstrong and Getty On Demand. That's our podcast. You can listen to it in podcast form.
3: Trump discussing veganism, among other fair, next hour. Stay tuned if you can.
2: That's a good clip. You'll want to hear that.
6: Armstrong and Getty.
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12: From ABC News, I'm Michelle Franzen. In New York City, U.S. prosecutors in a newly unsealed indictment adding new charges against Nicolas Maduro, alleging the ousted leader of Venezuela conspired to torture at least three Americans while he was in charge. ABC's Aaron Katursky is outside Manhattan Federal Court, where a small group of protesters are also on hand.
13: Victims 7 and 8 said they were detained in Venezuela under the guise that they were somehow plotting to assassinate President Maduro when he was in office. Taken to what's described as a concrete house and tortured, including through

0: able to apply they'll no longer be able to take those H-1Bs and apply for permanent resident status within the United States of America.
1: Microsoft has not commented. We have the first named Atlantic hurricane of the season, Isaias, strengthening into a Category 1 hurricane but still gaining strength. It's expected to target U.S. Gulf states and the Florida Panhandle this weekend. Canadian author Ann Carlson has been awarded the Nobel Prize in Literature. The board says the poet, essayist, and translator showed bold and investigative works fusing writings. Off the coast of California, splashdown of SpaceX Crew 12 returning from the International Space Station. 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
1: As the winter months approach, thousands of residents in a number of northern states, including Maine, are trying to plan ahead on how to heat their homes effectively. Experts say home heating oil costs expected to skyrocket due to the war in Iran, which has created a shortage. Bill Morrell is president of the Atlantic Heating Company in Portland, Maine.
4: When the oil gets this high, it hurts everybody. It hurts us. We have to pay more for a product that we're not making any more profit on. Then it hurts the consumer, obviously, the worst, because the prices are astronomical right now, and that's not good.
1: The trip from Madrid, Spain to Dallas-Fort Worth, Texas, about 3 hours longer than usual because of a problem on board an American Airlines jumbo jet.
5: American Flight 37 was well into its 10-hour journey across the Atlantic when the crew declared an urgent but not emergency situation, telling controllers on the ground.
6: You have only 2 potties operating on board for American 37 Heavy.
7: You said only 2 potties, is that right?
6: That's affirmative.
5: The 6 others were out of service. The Boeing 777 had the 287 people on board landed at JFK. The issue was fixed. The flight arrived at DFW about 3 hours behind schedule. Jim Ryan, ABC News.
1: Flu season starting early this year. Walgreens says cold and flu medication sales are up more than 20% compared to this exact time last year. The Northwest, parts of the Deep South and Northeast seeing the highest flu activity so far. Michelle Franzen, ABC News.
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1: Jack Armstrong and Joe Getty.
2: Armstrong and Getty.
3: And now, he is Armstrong and Getty.
2: He's a vegan. You know, my wife told me, sir, do me a favor. You have to do me just a little bit of a favor. It's not vegan, it's vegan. I don't know about that stuff. I'm not into it. And he said, it's vegan. Please pronounce that word properly. I called it vegan, vegan. I thought it was, how the hell would I know? I like steak.
4: And then the crowd cheers like crazy. You should have left that in, Anson, because I thought that was particularly funny. The crowd cheers like crazy for a really long time. It was a home run ball for Trump to say, I like steak. And everybody's like, yeah, steak eaters, screw the vegans. The other part that is just funny, I gave. So my wife says to me, sir, your wife calls you sir? It's like Peppermint Patty and Marcy from the Peanut Strip. Sir, why are you calling her sir?
5: Yeah, funny. I like steak too. And you're going to lose the Senate. Oh, boy. Because he was in Tejas.
4: I was listening to a reporter on News Nation today who was at the El Sayed rally last night. That's the Democrat running for the Senate in Michigan who is Islamist adjacent, at least.
5: He's an Islamunist.
4: And
5: he sure is comfortable campaigning with a lot of people with terrorism ties.
4: And he's currently up by 3-4 points against Mike Rogers. They're debating tonight. Anyway, the report on News Nation, their correspondent, who is a right-leaning like talk show host or something, so that's where he comes from. He said, I went to the rally last night, and he said he's got the Trump thing from 2016. He is tapping into the anger people have about their current situation, and they feel like he gets it, and they are excited about it. And it's El Sayed is Trump 2016 on that. And he's really good. Like Trump was really good at that. And, you know, you're being screwed by all these different forces out there and I'm going to fix it for you.
5: Right.
4: And he's got that vibe going for him.
5: Yeah.
4: This reporter also said on News Nation, he said, I was stationed in Egypt for years. And he reminds me of all the people I met in the Muslim Brotherhood. And I'm not saying that he's, what was the word he used? Islamist? Jihadist. I'm not saying he's a jihadist, but he's jihadist adjacent, is what they said on News Nation.
5: Oh, yeah, clearly true. The one thing I need to remind people of, we love to mock our enemies and our the evildoers of history. But a guy like El Sayed is dangerous because he's so good. He's not a clown. He doesn't have visible fangs. He's really good. And you never underestimate your enemy.
4: Well, he's figured out the energy is with the things are too expensive crowd. So any question he gets asked, he turns it into, well, with gas at $5 a gallon or groceries, blah, blah, no matter what it is, you're talking about, you know, you said a bad thing about Israel. How do you explain that? What people care about is the price of gas, and that is what people care about. Enough people who sway the elections, the 5% or whatever it is of people that are, can go back and forth. How many people do you know that go back and forth on their voting? It ain't very many.
5: No.
4: But there's a certain crowd out there that they don't have any tie to anything at all other than, I want my life to be better. And if this guy sounds like he's going to make my life better, I'm going to vote for them.
5: Mm-hmm.
4: Trump carried, I looked this up the other day, Trump carried 19 states 3 times in a row. Do you know that? 19 of the 50 states he carried 3 times in a row. Mm-hmm. It was the 7 extra that he got last time around that got him elected president. But as we all know, when Trump got elected first time, there were people that voted Obama twice, then Trump. They're just like, this guy's going to make my life better. And then I think in a lot of elections this time around, the crowd is going to be saying, yeah, that didn't work. I'm voting for the other team.
5: Yeah, yeah. It's so easy to forget that most people living their normal lives don't tie policy to outcomes.
4: Right.
5: They just succumb to sales pitches.
4: Okay, speaking of Islamists, and I'm working my way

0: toward complaining about the military.
1: Our military?
0: Our military, absolutely.
1: Are they forcing you to quarter troops again?
0: They arrested a couple of people at another airbase in Great Britain, a couple of foreigners. That's all that's known so far. But two more guys got arrested that had breached the perimeter at an Air Force base. So as more details come out, we'll get you more details. Speaking of the military. So I didn't get clearance to say who it is that I'm talking about, so I won't say who it is I'm talking about, but it's somebody who is career military, and they are now since retired, and not getting the pay that they are owed by the military, and they have enlisted the help of somebody who is, I know this person, and they are really, really, really good at paperwork and working the levers of bureaucracies, and particularly the government, because they work for the government, and they are telling me how incredibly frustrating the military paperwork is and the hoops you have to jump through and just the nonsense and getting somebody on the phone and they tell you something that's not true and chasing your tail. And this is somebody who, like, loves doing this sort of thing. One of those people.
1: Yeah.
0: And I'll just read something that this person wrote. I freaking hate military pay paperwork. It's the most asinine, complicated BS system I've ever experienced, in all caps, in my entire life. Now, I say that sort of stuff. I say that sort of stuff all the time. This is somebody who's like, oh, yeah, bring that to me. I'm this is what I do. I can get through this stuff. And this person is just like, none of it makes any sense. They said, seriously, no wonder they have so many veteran suicides. The number of hoops I've had to jump through to get the pay that they promised him. They are 16 months behind on pay. I don't know how they expect you to live your life when you're 16 months behind on the pay, and now finally got through it all, and the pay is going to come all in one giant lump sum, so it will land as one big giant check, bumping them up into a tax bracket where they'll pay much more taxes than they would have paid if they had gotten it on a monthly basis like they were supposed to. Seriously, how frustrated you would be. These are the people that signed up for the military that we want to do that to protect our country, and this is how we're treating them. You know why? Because, and I'm pro-military all day long, but the military is the government. You can't get that part out of it, all of it. The bureaucracy and the asinine thing that comes with all bureaucracies.
1: Yeah, yeah. What was that that we learned as children? That the Pentagon is the biggest office building on Earth in terms of square footage and the rest of it? Yeah, it's a gigantic bureaucracy.
0: Well, remember when we learned all about that, when that VA story broke however many years ago that was, and how horrified we all were about the just incredible, you can't get an appointment. You promise free medical care for life, and then it's impossible to get an appointment.
1: Mm-hmm. And the bureaucrats lie about it over and over and over again.
0: Yep, they lie to cover their own ass because they're going to get a check and retire early and get government health care that they must hope is going to be better than the government health care they offered to the last people they promised. But
1: ironic. We
0: should not be doing this to the people who are willing to volunteer to be of service.
1: It's obscene.
0: It is absolutely obscene. I wish I had more power to, wish we had more power to correct this sort of thing. Least we can do is mention it here. But how awful is that to fight for months and months and months and months and months after being a career military person to get the money that they promised you, and then when you get it, you're going to have to pay way higher taxes because it's coming all at once.
1: I think the iron law of bureaucracy ought to be taught to fifth graders in schools routinely. I think every human being on Earth needs to understand how bureaucracies get perverted and twisted and fat and lazy and self-protecting. It's incredibly important to know as you're designing a society, and so few people understand it.
0: I don't think that's an exaggeration at all to say, no wonder there are so many military suicides. I don't know how many of them are because of this sort of thing, but it certainly would play a role. Good God.
1: It would absolutely be part of that.
0: I did everything you told me to do, and now this? And you're already struggling for whatever reason, divorce, or you're an alcoholic, or whatever other problems you have. And then this, after doing what I was supposed to do, what the recruiter promised me, doesn't happen. And like, if you're like me, and you try to take on one of these projects, I'd never get it done because I'm terrible at dealing with bureaucracies and paperwork and that sort of stuff. But you enlist somebody who's really good at it, and they still say it's impossible.
1: Oh, let's add in a little post-traumatic stress and a physical disability.
0: Right. Huh? Good one. Good one.
1: Completely dislocated from the life you thought you would have. And, oh, by the way, you're now destitute. And the very people who asked you to serve and sacrifice now are giving you the middle finger. Yeah, I could. It would be a factor. Yes. It's obscene.
0: That is so awful.
1: Yeah, I know. I would love to have more power to. I wish I had a senator I could call right now and say, hey, let's shake something up. Let's make some noise. But
0: and, yeah, that would be the right way to handle it. But I'm sure their thought would be, yeah, there's lots of people trying to do this. It is the world's most thorny bureaucracy. Horrifying. And then how do you make that jump from, and we always use the DMV as an example, or this or whatever, to let's make the government bigger. Let's put them in charge of health care. Yeah. That's a good idea. If they
1: everybody's
0: run health care,
1: yeah.
0: then, you know, the nonsense I deal with now where appointments and bills and all the annoyances, that'll go away when the government, you are certifiably nuts.
1: Yeah, yeah. I'm reminded, do we have time for this? Yeah, I'm reminded of the quote from Sidney Hook, the philosopher 20th century that I liked so much I hung it up in the studio, and he's talking about socialism versus the free market. But I would argue, trusting bureaucracies versus not is the same, is a symptom of the same disease. He said, I was guilty of judging capitalism by its operations and socialism by its hopes and aspirations. Capitalism by its works and socialism by its literature. To this day, this error and its disastrous consequences are observable in the judgment and behavior of some impassioned individuals, mostly young. Right. Look, I see our current medical system, which is completely screwed up, by the way. That's absolutely true. But I look at it and I say, it's screwed up, therefore the government. Yes. You're judging government health care by its hopes and aspirations, which all you have to do is look anywhere they do it to know the truth. It's just like socialism. It's enough to make me insane and or show up for work every morning. So I guess I'll keep showing up.
0: Can I hear more of this Jeffrey Bezos stuff? Because the stuff we played earlier, I really liked.
1: Yeah, I was surprised how much I came away from the interview with Brett Baer really liking the guy.
0: Cool. And others.
1: Jeffrey Bezos. Clearly. Fellow we're talking about, yes.
0: Amazon, that guy. Yeah. We will deliver that for free overnight next.
2: Armstrong and Getty.
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1: To disassociate myself with this segment, even though I'm introducing it, because I have a feeling that some of the more juvenile people on the staff will make their sophomoric witticisms, and I want to make it clear right now that I have nothing to do.
2: Stretch a little bit and get ready. Here we go.
3: Yeah, I am locked and loaded.
2: Yes.
1: Because I don't find this sort of humor funny. But apparently this is a very popular toy right now, and it's going to be a big thing for Christmas. It's Chester Cheeks. Here we go.
4: What's that? It's Chester Cheeks, the ultimate butt-faced prankster. Squeeze, and he lets it rip. He's dropping beats, jiggling cheeks. He's full of gas-powered pranks up his sleeve. That little fart.
5: Chester!
4: Always up to cheeky tricks. Warning, may cause explosive laughter and uncontrollable wiggle dancing. Chester Cheeks from Butt Face by Goliath.
1: That's the most base humor I've ever heard of. Wow. Oh my God, if I go to your house and you got that for your kids, I'm calling CPS.
2: Wow, I find myself wanting to see a picture of this. I'm sure I can find it.
1: But said it's butt faced, so does it look like
3: it's a big butt. It's just a butt. That's all it is.
2: Butt that passes gas or seems as though
3: it's got little DJ headphones on and kind of, you remember the troll dolls? The little ponytail that just sticks straight up? Yeah, one of those.
1: And then it makes a noise that is a common bodily function that people try to keep private. And then for some reason, that's funny to some people?
2: It makes an amusing noise, yes.
3: It's funny to a lot of people.
2: So we've heard.
1: How long? Yes. I don't find it funny, but how long would it be funny? How many times in a row would you laugh before you'd think, okay, I get it?
2: Am I 6 years old in this scenario?
1: No, you're a grown
2: man. Infinitely.
1: Oh, really? As a child, that would just be endlessly funny. So I could just put you in the back seat. We're driving to Montana. Here.
2: Yeah. Yes, you would ban it from being played with pretty quickly in that ride to Montana. Yes.
1: How does it have a face?
3: Look at the picture.
1: Are the cheeks? It's cheeks?
3: The cheeks have eyes. The hills don't have eyes in this case. The cheeks do.
2: Oh, it's a face, but instead of a nose, it has what I would describe as a cleft. And it's wearing...
1: Oh, okay. I looked at the picture.
2: It's what would be an ascot on or a scarf on a head appears to be pulled down to underpants. Butt face, Chester cheeks. It is pretty base, you're right. Hitting yourself in the head, Hammer, from Mattel.
1: Pretty base? Go more base than that. Try. Come up with something more caveman...
2: Artificial poo.
1: I don't know. Dropping beats and jiggling cheeks is one of the things that says on the box.
2: Yeah, I kind of liked the hipster hip-hop approach to the advertisement.
3: Yeah.
2: I once bought some rubber dog do for prank usage. It was remarkably realistic. Disturbingly so.
1: You put it in someone's salad, or what'd you do with it?
2: I don't recall specifically, but that was the sort of thing, yes. Yes.
3: Well, the people buying these have a type, because under the frequently bought together section on Amazon, there is fake poo that you can purchase. Yes.
2: Yeah,
3: all
2: shocking.
3: In a nice lump bundle here.
1: You're gonna enjoy that algorithm, you morons. The stuff that's going to be fed you the rest of your life.
2: Uh-huh. Johnny Judgment, listen to you. I'm just glad people have their fun.
1: I did have the fake ice cube with a fly in the middle of it, which I found humorous.
3: Jeez, okay. So that's the win.
1: It's not very good either.
0: Armstrong and Getty.
1: Your online life is busy and cyber threats never take a day off.
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6: A former Joliet police officer is accused of misusing the city's Flock system. Authorities say in October of last year, the Joliet City Inspector General requested that Illinois State Police investigate Jeremy Harrison of Plainfield, who was a lieutenant with the Joliet Police Department. The request was made after Harrison was accused of using the Flock system for personal benefit. Harrison was charged with two felonies, including computer tampering and official misconduct. The forecast from Will County's Weather Center, here's meteorologist Chuck Brady.
7: Good morning and welcome to Thursday from the WJOL Will County Weather Center. Looks like a nice day in front of us today. Mostly sunny skies, 72 degrees this afternoon. A few clouds tonight, but no mention of rain with those clouds. We'll see a low of 49. It's a sunny Friday as well, 74 degrees in the afternoon. As we head towards the weekend, we're going to be warm. Sunshine, 82 on Saturday. We'll be in the upper 70s on Sunday with only a slight chance of rain late Sunday afternoon. Once again, for your Thursday, it's mostly sunny today. Look for a high of 72. Tonight, a few clouds, but no mention of rain and a low of 49. 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I'm staff forecaster Chuck Brady.
6: Illinois is taking further action to help Illinois farmers impacted by federal policies. Governor Pritzker announced the launch of a pilot loan program to assist farmers across the state by connecting them with the capital needed to construct on-site grain storage facilities. The low-interest loan program will reduce the long-term costs of remote storage and improve overall harvest efficiency. McDonald's is being sued for allegedly using AI pricing tools that drive up menu prices. The proposed class action lawsuit claims the technology allows franchise locations to share non-public sales and pricing data that amounts to illegal price fixing. McDonald's denies the allegations and claims franchisees and not AI set menu prices. From the hands of Hope of Illinois and Joliet Hope Center Newsroom, I'm Julie Cronus. 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
1: Unlike the socialist weirdos out there, and one of them is going to be on stage tonight in Michigan debating Mike Rogers, which I think will be interesting. I don't think when I find out somebody is a gazillionaire, multi-billionaire, that that is automatically a bad thing. I can't even imagine why you decide that that's somehow taking away from you. It's nuts. And in the case of our current crop of billionaires, it's mostly... we're really lucky to have Elon Musk, Jeff Bezos, those kind of people as the richest people in the world because they're doing all kinds of cool stuff.
2: Right, right. Visionaries, yeah. I don't get the politics of envy exactly either. I mean, I do, but I can't feel it. I've never felt that.
1: Well,

0: Well, I was about to say I get envy, but I don't really ever feel that. But I really don't over on somebody becoming a billionaire. Why does that hurt me in any way?
1: Yeah.
0: I love Amazon. I use Amazon almost every day. It's freaking fantastic. Thank you, Jeff Bezos, for coming up with Amazon.
1: Right, right. And there are plenty of examples. So Bret Baier did a long interview with Jeff Bezos from Blue Origin's big space center there in Cape Canaveral in Florida. And they talked about all sorts of different stuff, and we played some of it, I think, during hour one of the show, right? Well, check the podcast, Armstrong and Getty On Demand. All about space travel and exploration, and he went into AI and data centers and stuff, too. But one of my favorite parts as a dedicated, liberty-loving, free market guy was he was talking about the demonization of billionaires and just the moment in our politics where, to my horror, more Democrats embrace socialism, and to the extent that they even know what it is, but embrace socialism than free markets, which is absolutely, absolutely horrifying. But he and Bret Baier talked about that.
2: You said politicians use an age-old technique of picking a villain and pointing fingers.
3: Yes.
2: Bernie Sanders is always out on the trail, and Senator Sanders, you know, talks about billionaires a lot. How do you see that?
3: Well, I think, you know, we live in an environment where, you know, some people have come to, they've been taught, I think incorrectly, but they've been taught that in this whole kind of oppressor-oppressed framework and that success is villainy. Success is not villainy. You know, you can be a billionaire if you start a hamburger stand, you have 10 people and it works really well, and you open a second one, and you open a third one. Now you're employing 30 people, and then you open, you know, 10 more, and so on. Pretty soon you have 1,000 hamburger restaurants, and you are a billionaire. There's a real story, by the way. It's with Chicken Tenders. It's the Raising Cane. You know, sure. This is how it works. There's nothing wrong with making unbelievably good chicken that people love, and it doesn't make him a bad person.
0: Yeah, the Raising Cane example is so good because they were a couple of dudes that was their college project for business class, and they opened a store, and now they're billionaires. How would that possibly be a negative for anyone in America that they came up with a popular... I mean, steel man that argument.
1: Well, they would make this terrible, kind of disingenuous, fraudulent argument that, well, nobody needs that much money. But that's an idiotic way to structure an economy or a philosophy. It's just stupid.
0: So you think that people will come along and make Amazons and chicken restaurants and stuff that we all like if they don't get to keep the money? Some of the money?
1: Right.
0: That's obviously nuts.
1: The idea that I could come up with an idea that makes me a dollar per customer, and if I have 100 customers, that's fine, or 1,000 or 10,000 or 1,000,000. That's fine, but if I hit 1,000,000,000, then I'm an evildoer. I just don't even get that. That's if my dog barked that at me, I'd hit him with a rolled-up newspaper. don't hit dogs, and my dog is dead.
0: I guaranteed El Sayed's going to say some version tonight on the debate stage of being a billionaire should be illegal, should outlaw billionaires, something along those lines, which is so dumb.
1: Well, and there are other arguments that I think are every bit as powerful. For instance, the fact that once you get past a certain level of personal consumption, and it's worth pointing out that personal consumption, is it boats? Is it planes? Okay, then you're employing lots and lots and lots of people, and they're making a living. But beyond that, entrepreneurs always take those assets and plow them into other ideas and grow more companies and more jobs. And even if they spend all of it, unlike lavish dog houses for their Pekingese, doghouse builders are making money. They're so happy they can't stand it. Who are you to get in the way and say, no, he has too much money, we'll confiscate it? I despise that thinking.
0: Yeah, even whatever company made Bezos's biggest yacht in the world, they were thrilled to have that business and made a ton and probably had to hire more people. And
1: the dozens of people who man it. Yeah, here's the opposite. The absolute disgusting communist screed of one Jerry Brown, who is just ahead of his time.
4: Those who have been blessed the most, who have disproportionately extracted by whatever skill, more and more from the national wealth, they're going to have to share more of that.
0: That guy was governor of California 4 terms. He actually believes that makes sense, that you can disproportionately extract from the public wealth. You're nuts.
1: Or he is savvy and he knew that dumb people would fall for it. I don't know if he actually believed it, but
0: he seemed like a hippie back in the 70s.
1: Back to Baron Bezos.
2: Why is socialism taking off in some quarters?
3: Well, I think there are a couple of things. One, we do have real affordability problems. I don't think we should underestimate the problems, but we should also look at what the real solutions are. You know, housing is a good example because it's a very important example, but it's a place where a lot of the government intervention that's happened has been counterproductive. And instead of work on the real solution, it's very common for, you know, in the case of housing, for certain politicians to point at landlords and say this is the fault of greedy landlords. This isn't what's going on. Housing is a simple supply and demand situation. It's Econ 101. And if you put in place government programs that subsidize demand and constrain supply, you are going to get high prices. And that's what many municipalities do.
1: So, sorry, I was trying to decide whether a phone call I was getting was agent. It was urgent or not. Did he mention Austin, Texas in that clip?
0: I don't think so.
1: No, okay. Yeah, he talked about the experience of Austin with housing and how Austin, you know, took down a lot of the restrictions on building and the phony environmental stuff. And they had a building boom, and now housing prices have declined in Austin compared with California, for instance. Let's talk a little bit more about why socialism is taking off. Last clip.
3: When you're in the polling booth and you're thinking about who you're going to vote for, think about this. If there's a politician who's picking villains and pointing fingers, that probably means they don't have a solution. Because if they had a solution, instead of blaming somebody, they would be working on the solution. If there was somebody in your company, I'll tell you, if there's somebody at Amazon or Blue Origin or Prometheus, somebody at one of my companies, an executive at one of my companies, and every time they came in the meeting, instead of working on a root cause and a root fix and a real solution to the problem, all they did was point fingers and blame people, we'd exit them very quickly. Those people wouldn't be in our company for long.
0: You know what Elon and Bezos and then like Steve Jobs and then think a bunch of examples all have in common is they're so relentlessly upbeat and positive.
1: Right.
0: And okay, yeah. That didn't work, now what? More than I am. I wish I was more like that, but it's amazing how they're all like that.
1: Right. Yeah, and they have a winner's attitude.
0: Mm-hmm. Yeah.
1: And socialism is absolutely a loser system. It's a system that rewards losers, congratulates losers for their loserdom, and convinces those losers that the winners have cheated them somehow. It is absolutely playing to the worst qualities of human nature.
0: It's
1: a siren song a lot of people can't resist.
0: Yeah, I need to let go of you're idiots who believe that, because that argument doesn't work. They believe it. I can't understand why, because it makes so little sense to me. I just can't wrap my head around why they believe it. But so you think, in Governor Brown's words, they've extracted more than they deserve from the public wealth. But the government extracting from the public wealth,
1: literally,
0: then yeah, at the point of a prison sentence, then they do what with it? They build bullet trains and give it to fraudsters, and then it just gets wasted. So
1: they buy votes and distribute it to their cronies.
0: Why doesn't that bother you?
1: Because it's politicians running for office, so they can do the same thing. So that message is seldom delivered. You want to hear one of my favorite screeds lately? This fits so beautifully. What's this guy's name? If I scroll up to get his name, Drew Pavlo, his name is. And it's just like a Substack he wrote, but I thought it was brilliant. I've held on to it for a long time. And it starts, he's talking about the sickness of celebrating the assassination of that poor young mother who happened to work for a bank, and how leftists, were celebrating it, and the 1%, blah, blah, blah. And he writes, and I wish we had time for all of this, but honestly, I wish we had leaders willing to confront the reality that the problems we face in Western society today come mostly from the bottom 1% than the top 1%.

0: We all know the famous Bernie Sanders formulation of politics is a battle between the 99% and the 1%. According to Bernie, every single problem in the world traces back to the fact that billionaires exist. But honestly, from my own personal experience, it seems that most of my problems in life come from the bottom 1%.
1: Absolutely true.
0: Whether they be resentful jihadists, delusional gangsters, or naked meth addict zombies defecating in the street, J-ing O in public, torturing dogs, lighting people on fire, attacking and raping people, the bottom 1% are terrorizing society. The bottom 1% are the reason I have to lock my doors at night. They're the reason I had to install security cameras at my house for fear of being firebombed for my work. Jeff Bezos isn't going to S in your front yard or light you on fire on the subway or break into your house and execute you in a failed gangland assassination plot. Mark Zuckerberg isn't shooting up crack and meth in front of your kid's school or building nail bombs to strap to his chest and detonate in an Ariana Grande concert in the name of jihad.
1: How about J-O-ing in public?
0: No, I'm assuming not that either. Elon isn't leaving syringes on the ground at the playground or ramming trucks into Christmas markets in Europe. They're just building companies, employing people, and building up civilization. Meanwhile, jihadist criminals and the meth addict hobo zombie class have managed to establish themselves as the new aristocrats of the commons, an aristocratic de facto ruling class who exist above the law with a permanent veto over the basic security of all citizens across the West. Enough.
1: That is really clever. I wish I'd have thought of that myself. The 99% versus the 1%, you got it upside down. The 1% this is true for how many people? I know it's true for me. The problems in my life are caused by the bottom 1%, not the top.
0: Yeah.
1: The fact that, of course, I know people that think the deodorant's locked up at the CVS because of the top 1%. And the capitalist
0: structure.
1: And they
0: have unfairly exploited exactly capitalist structure.
1: As opposed to the fact that it's the
0: extracted wealth, blah, blah, blah, right.
1: It's the bottom 1% that steal everything, so they have to lock it up.
0: Right, right.
1: Wow, that's really good.
0: We've just got to be unafraid. I don't care what your woke freaking liberal friends think. The moms group, whatever. You got to be willing to speak the truth. What was that Orwell quote I started the show with? I friggin' love it. We have now sunk to a depth at which restatement of the obvious is the first duty of intelligent people. Go ahead and restate the obvious. It needs to be heard, friends.
1: 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We'll finish strong next.
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17: Challenge system. High fly ball. Left field. Over is Mason. It's carrying back to the wall. It is up. It is out. It's a home run.
18: After review, we have spectator interference. In addition, the left fielder would not have made the catch. Therefore, we have one run scoring, and the batter runner is placed at second base.
1: Idiots! Reaching out and grabbing the ball. Yankee fans, he had to be escorted out of the stadium. One, because you're not allowed to do that. He got escorted out. Then he had to be escorted because people were going to kill him. Guy in a Yankees jacket. This would have tied the game, but he reached out over the wall. Would the ball gone out or not? I don't know. It looks like it would have to me.
19: Maybe. I hesitate to even invoke the name of poor Steve, you know what, the Cubs fan from yesteryear. Same thing.
1: Yeah. I remember Bartman. What happened there?
19: He reached out and deflected a ball that could have been caught, ending an inning or at least getting an out. And the Cubs came unraveled that inning and gave up a bunch of runs. That was, you know, one critical moment in it.
1: I think this would have been a home run tie in the game. Yankees got eliminated last night. They're out of the playoffs now, and that very possibly, that would have tied the game. They might still be playing, you know, the way baseball is. They could have been World Series bound, but
19: You're talking about the worst impulses of human beings and socialism and everything we were just talking about. Ball comes flying at you. You reach out to catch it or ward it off or whatever.
1: I would have reached for that ball.
19: Sure, of course, everybody would have.
1: I would reach for that ball.
19: You see a ball, you reach for it.
1: And not
19: you don't know
1: about
19: where your hands are relative to the outfield fence, really.
1: I would have absolutely reached for it. I would have hated it. I mean, because they're all wearing Yankees gear, every single one of them. If I had a Yankees, if I'm there rooting for the Yankees and I realized I just cost my team the season, I'd have been very unhappy. But I can't believe he needed to be escorted down the street to keep from getting. But the outfielder went nuts because I'd have caught that. I don't think he would have.
19: Yeah, I haven't seen enough.
1: Kind of one of the cool things about baseball, though, that the fans, not that that happens a lot or should happen a lot, but just you're so close to the action. Mm-hmm. I mean, there's no way you can have a seat in the NFL or the NBA where you're that close. It's not like you can sit on top of the basket and watch the ball go through.
19: Oh, yeah, I've literally had to back up to let a guy make a play.
1: Yeah.
19: Sitting in the front row.
1: Yeah, very cool.
19: So, yeah, it is very cool. Yeah.

0: your host for Final Thoughts, Joe Getty.
1: Let's get a final thought from everybody on the crew to wrap up the show for the day, beginning with Michelangelo, our technical director. Michael, what's your final thought?
2: Yeah, I'm pretty impressed with Jeff Bezos after hearing that interview, and I may have to do some Amazon shopping today, so just to, thank
1: just
2: him.
1: Just to reward him.
0: He could use a couple more bucks.
1: Sure, get yourself some Band-Aids or, a Cocoa Mix for the winter. Katie Green has a final thought. Katie?
3: I actually know some individuals that interfered with a baseball play almost 10 years ago. Still have not lived it down. That video is everywhere all the time.
0: Was it consequential?
3: Yeah.
0: Oh, wow.
3: Mm-hmm.
1: Whoopsie.
3: Mm-hmm.
1: Mm, keep your hands to yourself. Jack, a final thought for us?
0: I had one, and I don't remember what it was. I was all ready to go. What was it? Wasn't baseball. Was interfering. I don't know.
1: Mm.
0: Oh, I know what it was. Mm. Because those fans had really, really good seats. Here's my experience with, paying the money to have good seats to go to a really big game. If your team wins, totally worth it. If your team loses, you're like, what is wrong with me? Why did I go the traffic and the money and the...
1: We didn't get to this today, but maybe tomorrow, note on the Cornell case, how in modern society, young leftists simultaneously want everything to go sexually.
0: Yep.
1: Everything.
0: Yep.
1: And they're incredibly puritanical simultaneously.
0: At the same time, exactly.
1: Yeah. Yeah. More on that tomorrow.
0: Armstrong and Getty wrapping up another grueling four-hour workday.
1: Go to armstrongandgetty.com, please, we beg of you.
0: See you tomorrow, which is Friday. God bless America.
4: Armstrong.

0: The midterm elections are heating up. Congressional control and President Trump's agenda hang in the balance. Every headline has the potential to shift the odds. According to Cauchy's new midterms hub, Republicans have a 38% chance to control the Senate. And in a key Senate race, Ken Paxton is currently trading at 41% to beat James Tallarico. 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Texas should favor Paxton, but Republicans cannot take this race for granted. 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
2: A new poll finds Americans have growing concerns over artificial intelligence.
3: A new AP Nork poll finds the vast majority of Americans believe the government should put AI at the top of Washington's agenda to be sure artificial intelligence remains under human control and human workers are the priority. 64% believe growth has taken off too quickly. Most also say minimizing the environmental dangers of AI is highly important, but growing the U.S. economy is too. The survey finds fears cross political party lines.
2: ABC's Deborah Rodriguez. President Trump's U.S. ambassador to Greece, Kimberly Guilfoyle, is facing new allegations made by conservative media personality and Trump donor Eric Dieters. The former attorney alleging Guilfoyle asked him to pay off $100,000 in credit card debt in July of 2025, days before her Senate confirmation. Dieters spoke to ABC's Jay O'Brien.
4: Dieters ultimately didn't make the payment, he says, telling me he didn't have the money. Dieters confirming to us what he first told the Wall Street Journal, that in exchange for money, he believed Guilfoyle would help him on specific issues, like pressing for the extradition of an Ohio doctor who fled to Pakistan. In a statement to the Journal, the U.S. Embassy in Greece said Guilfoyle's career in and out of public service is guided by deep and abiding values, and the ambassador remains committed to representing the American people with dedication and integrity.
2: The allegations occurred after Guilfoyle and Donald Trump Jr. had ended their relationship. Michelle Franzen, ABC News.
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8: IKEA is closing its massive Bolingbrook store and moving to a smaller location in Naperville. IKEA says the move is part of its strategy to expand smaller format stores and offer a more streamlined shopping experience. According to the Bolingbrook mayor, she had no knowledge of IKEA's intent to relocate and only first became aware of the plans with the breaking news on October 6th. IKEA does own its property in Bolingbrook. No village tax incentives were provided to IKEA. With IKEA's plans now public, the village looks forward to opening a dialogue with the company regarding its plans for the 27-acre property. The Powerball jackpot is now worth over $500 million. No one matched all 6 numbers in Wednesday night's drawing for a grand prize of $485 million. So the Powerball jackpot rolls over to the Saturday drawing when it will be worth an estimated $516 million. From the hands of Hope of Illinois and Juliet Hope Center Newsroom, I'm Julie Cronus. 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
9: Welcome back to the Ramsey Show in the Fairwinds Credit Union Studio. I'm George Camel. She's Jade Warshaw. We're taking your calls at 888-825-5225. Trenton is in Milwaukee up next. What's going on, Trenton?
10: I'm doing all right. I wish I could do better.
9: We'll see if we get off the call and you have less of an Eeyore energy. I hope we can get a smile on your face, my friend.
10: I hope so.
9: What's going on?
10: I'm in about 29,000 in debt. I'm 20 years old. I'm got zero to my name. I'm trying to come back in a way I can. And I was hoping you guys could help.
9: Absolutely. Well, here's the good news. At 20, most people have nothing to their name. And I didn't get any financial literacy until I was like in

0: My mid-20s is when I climbed out of my debt, and I had more debt than you. So let me tell you, there is hope.
1: That's good.
0: What kind of debt is the 28?
1: $22,000 of that is a car loan. $2,000 of that is a signature loan. About $650 of that is a credit card, and then the rest of it I owe to parents and grandparents.
0: Okay, so just kind of personal loans to family. And what do you make?
1: Yes. I make about $35 a month.
0: $3,500?
1: Yeah.
0: Okay, great. That's You're working good. Full-time?
1: Yes, sir.
0: What do you do?
1: I work federally.
0: What was that?
1: I work a federal job.
0: Federal, okay. Government job?
1: Yes, sir.
0: Cool. All right. So here's the good news. You can climb out of this and be debt-free by your 21st birthday if you want. How soon do you want to get out of debt?
1: As soon as possible. Okay. Me and my fiancée are trying to buy a duplex to make that passive income.
0: Oh, boy.
2: That just went off the rails in another direction, I think.
1: Yeah, she just got $6,000 reimbursement, so we are saving that for a home loan.
0: That won't get you a Honda Civic, let alone a down payment.
2: Mm-hmm.
1: No.
0: So, okay, we'll pause on that. Put a pause on any big financial decisions with someone you're not married to.
2: Mm-hmm.
0: Let's talk about your debt for a second. What is that car worth? You owe $22,000. What could you get for it if you listed it yourself?
1: If I listed it myself, I could about $19,000.
0: Okay.
2: Great.
0: So you're $3,000 underwater. So that's the amount we need to aim for. Plus, we need some to get you a different vehicle. Would you agree this is too much car for how much money you make?
1: I bought it for the gas mileage because I'm driving an hour and a half to work every day, or one way.
0: Can we agree there's $10,000 cars that get equal fuel economy?
1: Yeah.
0: Okay. Because what I'm trying to do is free up your greatest wealth-building tool, which is your income, because that payment is crushing you based on your take-home pay. What's the payment on that?
1: $757.
0: What is the interest rate?
1: 13%.
0: Ouch. And what's the insurance cost? Because at 20 years old, it's probably up there.
1: It's $350.
2: Oh, my Lord. So this is $1,000.
0: So, yeah, $1,100 between the payment and the insurance alone.
1: Yeah.
0: It's about a third of what you're taking home.
2: I know we can agree that having $1,000 back in your pocket is better than the $22,000 car.
0: Because that alone, you'd be out of the paycheck-to-paycheck cycle. Agreed?
1: Yeah.
0: And then you'd have that money freed up to then pay off your other debts, which would take you a couple months at that point.
1: Mm-hmm.
2: And I just want to clarify this even greater, Trenton. This is a third of your income going to your vehicle.
1: Yeah.
2: That's the part when George said, can we agree that this doesn't make sense? It's a third of your income. You can't do anything if a third of your income is going to your vehicle. For most people, the third of their income is going to their home or their mortgage.
0: What is your rent?
1: Mm-hmm. Rent is $1,205.
0: Okay. Wow. So that car is almost as much as you're paying for housing.
2: Yeah.
1: Yeah.
0: Okay.
2: Okay. We see it.
0: We see it. So there's one angle. I'm just showing you one option. One option is you come up with the difference that you owe, either through savings, through your income, selling stuff, side hustles, or you go down to your credit union and get a personal loan for that $3,000 plus a little more to get you a car to get from A to B for now. That's not your forever car. That might be a car you drive for a year until we can get you to a better place financially, to where you can get a better car.
1: Yep.
0: So we're going to stair step in cash from now on. Because, man, at 20, if you figure this stuff out now in your early 20s, you're going to be unbelievably wealthy if you learn how to get out of the cycle at this stage.
2: But if you do that, now you've got a $8,000 loan instead of a $22,000 loan. And you're paying significantly less a month.
0: At a lower interest rate.
1: It's a 2025 Jetta, and I bought it for $28,000, which I overpaid.
0: Yeah. Which, I mean, the dealerships will hose young guys like you.
2: Yeah, they will.
0: Once they see a starry-eyed guy wanting a nice car, they go, we got him. 757. Yeah. They probably bragged about it in the break room as soon as you left. That's the sad part.
2: But, I mean, that can be your homework this week in Trenton. You can shop out there and see. I don't know what your – I don't like credit scores, but you would need one to get a loan. So if you have one, that's fine to get a loan for, like I said, maybe you get an $8,000 loan. You take three, close the gap.

0: crap, sell this car, and then you take another $5,000 and buy yourself a beater. That's thing number one on your list of priorities before anything else. And then when you do that, now it's just simple debt snowball.
1: Smallest to largest debts, attack the small one with a vengeance, minimum payments on the rest.
2: Okay.
1: So do you have any money left over right now each month?
2: With everything I calculated, I have about 400 left.
1: Okay. So think about that. If we freed up that $1,100 plus your $400, that's $1,500 extra dollars you could use to knock out the rest of the debts, which means by Christmas you could be debt-free.
2: That would be amazing.
1: Now, that's some short-term sacrifice, right? Driving that beater car is not going to be fun. Selling that nice jet is not going to be fun. But on the other side of this, it's not 3 years of sacrifice, which is the other part. You can do our plan, or here's another option. You go work 60 hours a week with a side job or overtime to try to make up the difference to clean up this debt yourself.
2: Yeah.
1: So you decide which hard you want to go down. I think selling the car is the best move because, number one, I wouldn't recommend you keep that car, even if you could pay it off.
0: Right.
1: We don't recommend any car, any vehicles that are worth more than half your annual income in total. And so right now you're riding that line.
0: And then, too, you have your fiancé, and it sounds like there's a wedding coming up. How are you guys planning to pay for that?
2: We just plan on doing a court wedding.
0: Okay, good.
2: She's trying to join the Army, and I'm also in the Army.
0: Okay.
1: Cool.
0: So we can do that. I don't know if you guys have a date set for that, but we can do that sooner or later, sooner than later. And then that allows for both of you guys to kind of join forces on this.
1: Joint incomes.
0: Yeah.
1: You can move in together. Are you guys already living together?
2: We've been living together for about 5 months now.
0: Okay. Does she have debt?
2: She's got about $1,300 in credit card debt.
0: Okay. So once you guys get married, your debt's going to be cleared by Christmas, to George's point. Let's say you guys have a Christmas wedding and then you turn around and clear off her debt. Gosh, that looks really nice for you. And we didn't get to talk about this, but I beg of you, don't buy the duplex.
1: Do not do this duplex. There's no such thing as passive income in the real estate world. I promise you. Hang on the line, Trenton. I'm going to send you a copy of my book, Breaking Free from Broke. I can give you the audiobook version if that's better for you. Hang on the line. Our phone screen will pick up and hook that up. Both of you read that and then come up with a game plan.

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0: Former Joliet police officer is accused of misusing the city's Flock system. Authorities say in October of last year, the Joliet City Inspector General requested that Illinois State Police investigate Jeremy Harrison of Plainfield, who was a lieutenant with the Joliet Police Department. The request was made after Harrison was accused of using the Flock system for personal benefit. Harrison was charged with two felonies, including computer tampering and official misconduct. The forecast from Will County's Weather Center. Here's meteorologist Chuck Brady.
1: Good morning and welcome to Thursday from the WJOL Will County Weather Center. Looks like a nice day in front of us today. Mostly sunny skies, 72 degrees this afternoon. Few clouds tonight, but no mention of rain. With those clouds, we'll see a low of 49. It's a sunny Friday as well, 74 degrees in the afternoon. As we head towards the weekend, we're going to be warm. Sunshine, 82 on Saturday, will be in the upper 70s on Sunday with only a slight chance of rain late Sunday afternoon. Once again, for your Thursday, it's mostly sunny today. Look for a high of 72. Tonight, a few clouds, but no mention of rain and a low of 49. 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From the WJOL Will County Weather Center, enjoy your day. I'm staff forecaster Chuck Brady.
0: Illinois is taking further action to help Illinois farmers impacted by federal policies. Governor Pritzker announced the launch of a pilot loan program to assist farmers across the state by connecting them with the capital needed to construct on-site grain storage facilities. The low-interest loan program will reduce the long-term costs of remote storage and improve overall harvest efficiency. McDonald's is being sued for allegedly using AI pricing tools that drive up menu prices. The proposed class action lawsuit claims the technology allows franchise locations to share non-public sales and pricing data that amounts to illegal price fixing. McDonald's denies the allegations and claims franchisees and not AI set menu prices. From the hands of Hope of Illinois and Joliet Hope Center Newsroom, I'm Julie Cronus. 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
3: Isn't enough to keep you afloat in that way.
4: Well, I mean, temporarily for a few years, because the $88,000, I would get half of that up front, and then the other half over 36 months, I believe it is.
3: I tend to lead towards a lump sum just because I get to invest it my way. But
5: yeah, because the rate of return, if you get that monthly payment, I would figure out what the implied rate of return is for that pension. Have you sat down with a financial advisor to actually calculate this out?
4: I've sat down with several, actually.
5: What did they say?
4: They're going to say the lump sum because they want that money to.
5: Because they want to, yeah, you invest the money with them. But
4: yeah,
5: they showed you the math on which is a better deal outside of, even if you invested on your own, which one came out ahead?
4: Well, it depends on how long I'm going to live.
5: Can you tell us that? That would be very helpful in our calculation.
4: What's that?
5: Will you have Social Security coming in as well?
4: I haven't activated yet, but that's another option.
5: Okay. And the longer you wait, the more you'll get, of course. 67 is your full retirement age. So depending on when you absolutely need it, if you're in good health and you're 63, there's a good chance you make it into your 80s or 90s, right?
4: Mm-hmm. There's a good chance, yes.
5: So there's a break-even point. If you took it later in life at 67 or 70, that might be a better bet for you since you don't have a very big nest egg.
4: Okay.
5: So I'd also factor that in, saying, hey, 7 years from now, I'm going to activate Social Security, and that's going to be a guaranteed payment of whatever plus cost of living adjustment every year. So that might be a good bet.
4: In the meantime.
5: In the meantime, you can use that
4: lump sum.
5: 401k, the lump sum, and that's where I'm going, hey, all right, you need about 60K of net income per year to live, it sounds like.
4: That sounds about right.
5: So that's where I sit down with a pro, and instead of just talking about should I invest a lump sum, come up with a more holistic plan for how long will these piles of money get me by. And if they go, hey, you know what? They'll get you by for the next decade. And then at that point, Social Security will have kicked in. That plus your lump sum invested pension, you'll be okay. That's the part that's hard to figure out with you on air without crunching all the numbers.
4: Yeah, of course, of course. I'm going to be okay either way. I'm just trying to figure out which would be the best
5: Yeah, generally, we say take the lump sum. Take the lump sum if you're going to invest it. Now, if you're going to just use it all, that's a bad plan. But if you can invest the lump sum, apples to apples, you would find that that lump sum in the market would likely beat your monthly payment.
4: In the long run.
5: In the long run, exactly.
4: Yeah.
5: So I'm leaning towards that based on everything you've told me.
3: Yeah, I want to go back.
4: And
3: did
4: that's
3: you
4: what
3: say
4: I'm leaning towards also.
3: The what you got for leaving the $88,000, did you say that was a one-time deal? Did I understand that correct?
4: That's a one-time deal, yes.
3: Okay.
4: Yes.
5: And how much do you have saved currently that's liquid?
4: Liquid, I have about $6,000.
3: Oh, okay.
5: Is that your emergency fund? Yeah, it feels low.
4: That's my emergency fund. Yeah, that's my emergency fund.
5: Okay, I would bump that up. For a guy retiring on Friday, I want to have a little bit more peace that if something goes wrong, I have the money to cover it.
4: Yeah. I was told to take the $50,000 and use that as the emergency loan. After taxes, of course. It'd be about $38,000 or so.
3: And okay. And that's fair. But, Jose, do you plan on doing anything else that earns money? I mean, obviously, you're not going to do the job at the rate that you were working before, but do you plan on doing anything else to bring in income? Because that could also
4: Absolutely.
3: Be a major factor in this.
4: Absolutely.
5: So how about this? What if you go find another job as sort of an encore career that can float you by without ever touching these piles of money?
3: Mm-hmm.
5: That would give me a whole lot more confidence in your financial plan going forward.
4: Are you guys hiring?
5: We always are hiring.
3: But if you did what you said and said, I'm going to take this $50K and I'm going to set that aside and that's going to be my emergency fund, the $88,000, if you can take that up as a lump, that's kind of your bridge this year to say, okay, what do I want to do with my life?
4: Yes.
3: and what do I want to do to kind of do that second encore deal? And then during all that time, the 212 continues to grow. If you decide that you're going to invest the $531,000 lump sum, that continues to grow. And you've just started a completely new life for yourself.
4: It will. It will.
5: And the goal is to beat inflation. With anything you do, inflation is going to be the killer over the next, you know, 30 years for your financial plan. So that's why I say investing in the market in general is going to beat the crappy return of a pension.
3: Absolutely.
5: Where you, which you have no control over. Pension.
4: No, and that's an 8% return according to the financial experts, the pension. But it doesn't keep up with the rate of inflation, so it's going to diminish over the years. As opposed
5: yeah,
4: to
5: there's
4: the
5: no adjustment. There's no cost of living adjustment on the pension. It's flat.
4: No, there's not.
5: So over time, the power of that money erodes.
4: Yeah.
5: Versus having it invested or even Social Security, it will grow with inflation. So that's why I lean towards that lump sum. But again, I would sit down with whatever favorite financial advisor, sounds like you got a bunch, and go, hey, help me craft a plan where I see all the scenarios.
4: I'm down to two. The one is their fees are 0.4%, and the other one is 0.9%. So I'm leaning, given everything being equal, I'm leaning towards the 0.4%.
5: That's fair. And those are both very reasonable rates. I mean, 1% is about the industry average and assets under management fees, and it's well worth it if you actually get to retire with dignity and sleep better at night versus trying to DIY this and just hope that you made the right decision. And so if you don't have a good SmartVestor Pro in your corner, for whoever's listening out there, jump on RamseySolutions.com, click on SmartVestor Pro, and they can take a good holistic look at your picture. They're not just picking mutual funds. If you're just using a pro for that, you're doing it wrong. You need to look at tax planning, insurance planning, cash flow planning, education planning for the kids, retirement planning. All of that comes into consideration, and they can see all of the blind spots that you don't, and that's where a pro is worth every penny.

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0: Alexis is in Memphis, Tennessee. Next. Welcome to the show, Alexis. How can we help?
1: Hey, guys. My question today is, me and my husband just welcomed our daughter into the world 4 months ago.
2: Congrats.
1: And we have... Thanks. And, you know, we're getting those hospital bills in and everything, and we're wondering, we have the option to pay it off in a lump sum or paying it off in payments.
0: Well, they're giving you a sweet discount,
1: right?
0: I'm
1: wondering what's the best. Well, I don't know about a discount for the lump sum. I haven't checked that.
0: Don't check. Just call and say, hey, I'm looking for a discount if I pay in cash in full today.
2: Amen.
0: You tell them how it's going to go.
1: Okay.
2: And you can even suggest a reasonable discount that you'd like to see.
0: Could I get 30% off if I paid in full today for the full payment? And they might say, no, we can do 20.
1: Okay.
0: You go, okay.
2: You'll get something
1: off. Okay, so when we go to, if we go to pay in a lump sum, we would have to take that out of savings. And we've been trying to save for our house. So do we put that on pause and take the lump sum?
2: Yes.
1: Or how do we prioritize that?
2: Yes. Do exactly what you said.

0: So what I'm filtering that decision through is our 7 baby steps, which is the foundation to be able to do anything financially in a responsible way. So the first things first is, after you've saved just $1,000, the next most important thing is to pay off any consumer debt. And medical bills fall under consumer debt. After you've paid off the consumer debt, then we save up money that's considered our emergency fund, a fully funded one, 3 to 6 months of expenses. And then after that, then we save for the down payment on the house. So the reason that it goes in that progression is so that you can protect the savings that you actually have, and so that you can move into the house with a lot of peace and freedom because you have an emergency fund. You didn't take your emergency fund and use it as your down payment. So that's kind of the basis of this way of thinking. It's, I want to make sure that I'm looking at this from all angles so I don't rob myself of peace along the way trying to do something quickly.
1: Okay.
0: Fair enough.
2: Can I give you some homework too?
1: Yeah.
2: Okay.
1: Please.
2: So before you do any of this, request an itemized bill from the hospital and your insurance explanation of benefits, and say, hey, I'm not sure that this is all correct. There might be a few errors here, some double billing. Can you guys send me an itemized bill so I can look it over? And what will happen is they'll go, ooh, we need to take some random stuff off and clean this thing up. Then you get the final bill. Then you can negotiate the payment.
1: Okay.
0: How much is it? What's the lump sum today?
1: The lump sum is a little over $6,000.
0: Okay. And how much do you have saved in total?
1: With insurance being applied. We have a little over $13,000.
0: Okay. And is the medical debt the only debt that you have?
1: The only other debt that we have is my husband has $1,600 left on his car.
0: Okay. So my plan for you, after you've done what George said, you get the itemized bill, you go over there and say, hey, I can't pay $6,000, or I can pay the lump sum, but I need a discount so I can give you the money today. And let's say they do it for, I don't know,
2: $4,000.
0: So then you're going to say, okay, great. Now I'm going to take the rest of the money that I have. I'm going to reach over and pay off your husband's car. And now you're completely debt-free. And not only are you debt-free, but you've got some money to begin to pad your 3 to 6 months of expenses. So now the next step is to go, okay, what is a fair amount for 3 to 6 months of expenses? It's not 3 to 6 paychecks. It's not 3 to 6 months of your budget with all the bells and whistles. It's just kind of the way I do it is, hey, man, if something happened, what would we need to make this ship continue to sail? And so whatever that amount is, times that by 6.
2: All the non-negotiables. We need to have food on the table, groceries, but we may not be eating out constantly.
0: Right. So now we stack that up, times that by 4 or times it by 5, and set that aside. Because you don't have to do the full 6 months. I know you're trying to save for a house. If you want to do it at 4 months, I'm fine with that. Stack that up. Now we start the down payment. And so that's the progression of this. And if you do that, you guys are going to be sitting pretty. What do you think?
1: That's what we want. I like
2: What's
1: that
2: your household
1: plan.
2: Income?
1: Yeah, that sounds great. Well, right now I'm a stay-at-home mom since we had my daughter.
2: Wonderful.
1: And my husband is making about $75
2: Okay.
1: A year. Perfect.
2: So now it becomes, okay, how quickly can we save up this down payment if he's making $75 and we have our normal bills? And then that'll give you a pretty good picture of when this house is going to happen so that you don't go, well, I thought it was going to be a year from now. Well, the math will show us at this rate it might take 3 years to save up that down payment, depending on the type of house you want. So that's where you guys can come up with a game plan and be aligned so that nobody, you know, is a little starry-eyed or confused or frustrated that we aren't where we want to be.
0: And
2: the baby doesn't care. I can tell you that much. The baby's living, like, next to your bed, right? Right now? Are we in the nursery yet?
1: Not yet, no.
2: Okay. Good.
0: Well, you guys are reasonable people. I can tell. I can tell by the fact that you had money saved. I can tell by the fact that you don't have a lot of debt. And those are the behaviors I want you to continue. I want you to continue to avoid debt. I want you to continue to be savers. And I want you to be budgeters going into this. So if you don't have every dollar, we'll gift you that for free as your baby congratulations gift.
2: Late baby shower gift.
0: There you go.
2: Sorry we're late to the party. Thanks for the call. Peter is in Salt Lake City up next. Peter, welcome to the show.
3: Hi, thanks for taking the time to talk to me.
2: Absolutely. What's your question?
3: I'm I'm 27 years old, and I just had a career-based question. I work at a local utility here. It's just pretty steady. I make a good income. I make about $140,000 a year.
2: Nice.
3: I've got a single income, three kids, and a fourth one coming any day now.
2: Congrats.
3: And thank you. And I'm just considering potentially taking an opportunity for a consultant company. There's a lot of demand in the power industry these days, but I'm just wondering, is it worth the potential $20,000 to maybe $30,000 pay increase to move to a job that, you know, could be, it's probably going to be similar benefits, but could be less steady overall. And, you know, if they lose a contract, I might be looking for work.
2: Now you're working like for another company doing the consulting. You're not just out on your own doing consulting.
3: Correct. It'd be, you know, probably a fairly large consultant that.
2: Okay. So there's less risk right there because it's not all on you. Someone else is going out and getting these contracts, and you know they're incentivized to do that. So you're saying you would make 170 likely?
3: Best case, probably, you know, 160 is reasonable. I don't have a job offer on the table, but looking at former teammates who have gone, that's roughly what it's been.
2: Yeah, I mean, if the benefits are good and the income's good, I would take it.
0: Because
2: the good
0: downside?
2: News is power will always exist, right? You can always go back and do a job in the energy field. But now you're a guy who is making 170 looking for a new job. And so that could also help increase your chances of making more in the long run.
0: Yeah, I mean, what's the downside? It's just a new gig and you have to kind of prove yourself in that field?
3: I guess the downside is I'm just kind of risk averse and I feel comfortable and steady where I'm at. And I don't know, you know, I feel hesitant to make a jump to a place that might not be as stable.
0: What caused you to look at this to begin with? What caused you to kind of look up and out and say, maybe I need to look at things that pay more? Is it debt? Is it kids' college? What fueled you to even be looking?
3: So we are baby steps 4, 5, and 6, you know, a long time listener. And it's mostly just looking at, it's the extra money that definitely moderates me.
2: I mean, $2,000, that's $500 per kid per month going into a 529 plan. When you look at it that way, I'm willing to work and hustle to do that.
3: Yeah, I guess. Yeah, I just, you know, if I guess I'm always, if there's a downturn in the economy or something like that,
0: I think it's another kind of values and priorities play. If you're saying, hey, I've got these kids, college is coming up, I could use the money, then that makes sense that you would begin looking for jobs that offer more money versus staying put and doing the safe play.
2: Plus, increasing your skills, new experience, that's only going to help you in the long run. And, man, I mean, your field isn't going anywhere. We got to keep the lights on around here. So I think you're in good shape as far as, you know, your job not being replaced by AI anytime too soon. Good luck, man. I'm excited for you. Congrats on the baby.

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0: Our scripture of the day, Psalm 27:13. I remain confident of this. I will see the goodness of the Lord in the land of the living. Our quote of the day, James Madison, the circulation of confidence is better than the circulation of money. Very presidential. Thank you for that. Jane is in Chicago up next. What's going on, Jane? How can we help?
1: Hi. I'm trying to figure out if selling our home and paying off our debt and rent just kind of starting over is the best next move for our family.
0: Okay. Tell us more. How much debt do you guys have?
1: I mean, not a ton. The real problem comes from we refinanced a few years ago, and now I'm just having a hard time making ends meet every single month.
0: So you're saying the mortgage payment is just too much? It's not the consumer debt?
1: Yeah, like mortgage plus everything else on top of just the whole combination. But the mortgage particularly is now more money.
2: What do you pay every month?
1: My mortgage is $3,100.
2: And what's your take home between you and your husband?
1: I bring home about $4,000 a month. My husband gives me $3,000. We are not on the same page when it comes to finances, so this is.
0: You said he gives you
1: part
0: $3,000?
1: Of the reason.
2: Understood.
1: Yeah.
0: How much does he make?
1: three to four. It varies. He owns his own business, and so it kind of just depends on how business is going and.
2: Okay, so that's like his pay. That's him paying himself, or is there other money that he's paying himself that you don't have access to? Does that make sense?
1: I do not have a full financial picture of his.
0: So he gives you $3,000 to cover some household bills and then says, kick rocks, pound sand, the rest is mine.
1: Well, not exactly. I mean, he drives a truck, so there's like maintenance and other things, but I do not have a full picture yet.
0: Okay. But who pays the mortgage payment?
1: And I have. Well, all the bills. I mean, I pay all the bills out of all the money. That ends up in the...
0: Out of your account.
2: So what I'd want to know, obviously, as it stands, if we just say, hey, we have $7,000 of income, obviously the mortgage is way too much. It's no wonder it's half. So that's why you're feeling that. But the second question I'd want to know, before we even start the business of combining money, because I can tell this is going to be a long road, I would at least want to know from your husband if the $3,000 he's giving you, is that just... That's what he pays himself. There's no more. The rest goes towards, you know, expenses. Or is there more that he's just keeping as his own guy money, you know, that he is spending as he wills? I'd want to know that because that is going to play a huge factor in how we approach this conversation.
0: If you guys actually bring home after tax monthly income is like 10 to 12 grand, then we'd say, oh, the house is fine. It's not on fire. There's no problem. Don't sell it.
2: Mm-hmm.
0: But if you're telling me is all the money to your name consistently, then yeah, $3,100 out of $7,000 is a problem.
1: Okay. Yeah. I mean, I don't think he's keeping a ton of money anywhere, like hidden or anything like that. I do think a lot of it goes back into expenses.
2: Mm-hmm.
1: You know, I am obviously hoping to get on the same page with that, and that is a goal that I'm working towards. But
0: okay. Do you know how much debt he has?
1: We really need to be making like 10 to 12. Well, my biggest concern is we just have an IRS debt from taxes from the business. Other than that, I don't think we have very much debt in general. We have $12,000 in credit card debt. I don't think he has a ton of additional debt. He's
2: how much is the back debt? How much is the IRS debt?
1: $50,000.
2: Say it again, please.
1: $50,000.
0: Ooh, okay. Girl. So you got $50,000 to the IRS, $12,000 in credit cards. Anything else? Car payments?
1: Not that I have numbers for. No, that's all I know about.
0: I would pull your credit report to get a clear picture on where things are at, and I would encourage him to do the same. Even if you guys aren't on the same page, we need a full picture of what debts are out there so we can attack this thing.
2: So sat down today, Jane, let's pretend you get off the phone here, you get home from work, your husband gets home from work, and you say, you know what, I've been thinking, and I'm realizing I have a lot of stress about our financial situation. I wonder if you would sit down with me. I pulled some of the things from the personal side. Can you pull some numbers from your business? I just feel like I need a picture of what's going on, and it will give me a lot of peace just to see what's going on with both sides of our life. What would he say to that?
1: Probably no. I tried to have this conversation a week ago, and the hesitation before when all the money was coming in, mm-hmm. the business wasn't getting prioritized, and so that's kind of when things split, and he does not see, like, combining or having that conversation.
2: Well, forget combining. Forget combining for a second, just so you can understand, because the truth is, him having created $50,000 of IRS debt affects you greatly. So he right. can't assume, and I know you know this, I'm just saying this for a good measure. He can't assume that the things that he's doing as an individual doesn't affect his marriage as a whole, because when he got married, he became a unit with another person. And so that's the thing, that's the part of this that has to work out, is just forget combining the money. Just him understanding, hey, what you do does affect me. You can't think that your whole life over here has zero effect on me. It does. So if you say that to him, what's his response? Get out of my face, or I'm not having this conversation. What do you think he'll say?
1: I hope that would be heard. And I think if I asked for it from a business perspective, that maybe I would be able to get some numbers probably.
2: And maybe you tell him, maybe you start with saying, my intent today is not to combine money. I know how you feel about that. But I would like to understand what's going on over there, just so I'm in turmoil over here. I'm thinking about selling the house. Like, Bob, I would really love if you could just have some transparency with me, just so I can sleep at night, right?
0: Especially if you're the one paying the bills.
1: Right.
2: Yeah.
0: So I wouldn't sell the house. I think that is a last-ditch effort if we realize there's no hope in the situation to make more than $7,000 ever again. But I think that what you're going to find is that the house really isn't the problem. It just feels like a good shortcut, and it's not going to solve all the problems underneath.
2: Mm-hmm.
1: Right. Okay.
0: So the question is, can you afford to pay off the IRS debt, the credit card debt, in a reasonable amount of time, or is this going to take a decade?
1: Right. Well, I do have a payment plan set up. We are working on it. So good. It should only take a couple of years, assuming I don't continue to add to it. And that's my biggest concern, is adding to it.
0: Do you guys not have someone doing the books?
2: And that's the part, yeah.
1: We don't, just because it's just a small, single thing, but maybe that's something you need to look into.
0: It might be a small business, but you got a big problem with the IRS.
2: I'm going to tell you right now, you need to go on Ramsey Solutions, and you need to find a tax pro that can help you with this at the very beginning to get you started. And then you need to be looking for somebody who can manage your books ongoing, because the definition of insanity is doing something and expecting a different result. You guys have tried, or he has tried, to manage these books, and there's $50,000 in debt. And then you're thinking, gosh, assuming we don't keep, right? So there's not a strong sense of confidence, and that's totally fine. Managing books is a completely different set of skills. So invest the money. You will save money by investing the money to have somebody do it correctly for you.
0: Some IRS penalties and fees would have been worth paying someone over, let alone the stress and hassle.
2: Right. Well, here's where, and let me just point to this, because here's the thing. Now I know what he's not doing is setting aside any sort of monthly withholding, or quarterly withholding, which means the $3,000 that he's giving you, he doesn't even have it to give. So that means, is this business even making any money? That's what my brain goes to immediately. If we're not paying our taxes and we're not taking any income. So that it points to some deeper questions there that need to be answered.
1: Okay.
0: Have we given you enough homework?
2: We gave you a lot,
0: Jane. I'm so sorry, Jane. This is not fun.
1: I mean, I'm happy to have somewhere to start, because I just feel very overwhelmed. So,
2: and call us back.
1: I will start with the website.
2: Listen, I am saying this. I want you to have these conversations that we had as homework, and then I want you to email again and call back and say, Jade told me to call back. Schedule me, and we want to know what happens next so we can help you out and help you take the next step through this. Plus, the people love a storyline.
0: They love the where are they now.
2: Yeah, they want to know what happens.
0: We
2: and
0: hope
2: so
0: for
2: do we,
0: a happy ending here, Jane. That puts this show in the books. Remember, there's ultimately only one way to financial peace, and that's to walk daily with the Prince of Peace, Christ Jesus.

0: 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Normal's broke. 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
2: 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Joel.
3: From ABC News, I'm Michelle Franzen. In California, sailors deployed for a record 10 months on board the USS Abraham Lincoln, returning today to port in San Diego, reuniting with families after reports of shortages on board during the extended war with Iran. ABC News confirming that 8 crew members also attempted suicide while on the carrier. ABC's Trevor Ault talking to sailors about that deployment.
4: I was here from the start to the end. At least I know I launched every bird of this deck. I give or take at least 2,000, 3,000, I don't know.
5: Thousands,
4: yes,
5: of flights.
4: Thousands of flights.
6: We spoke with several sailors, all of them proud of the work they've done.
7: Has this been the hardest thing you've ever done?
8: Honestly, yes. This is a very tough deployment.
9: We've been holding on for dear life just to get through this deployment.
3: President Trump today says he will not order to resume strikes against Iran until after the midterm elections. U.S. prosecutors in New York in a newly unsealed indictment adding new charges against Nicolas Maduro, alleging that the ousted leader of Venezuela conspired to torture at least 3 Americans during his reign. ABC's Aaron Katursky is outside Manhattan Federal Court.
10: Victims 7 and 8 said they were detained in Venezuela under the guise that they were somehow plotting to assassinate President Maduro when he was in office, taken to what's described as a concrete house and tortured, including through the use of electric shock.
3: In France, student protests clashing with police today as demonstrations ramped up again. ABC's Marcus Moore is there.
11: Hundreds of protesters have scaled monuments and walls. And in northeastern Paris, students barricaded the high

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2: A congressional candidate in Arizona says she was sexually assaulted in August while out repairing her campaign signs.
3: Bernadette Green Placentia is a Democrat running for Arizona's 8th congressional district. She says she was repairing a campaign sign in Sun City, Arizona in August when she was hit in the head, went unconscious, and was raped. Telling ABC 15 in Phoenix.
4: You know, I look back and it's like, why didn't I go to the hospital? Why? You know, I always consider myself a strong person, and so I was embarrassed.
3: Maricopa County Sheriff's investigators are working the case. Initially, at least, evidence was limited. When they interviewed Green Placentia, she said she could not remember what the men looked like and had showered several times after the attack. Alex Stone, ABC News.
2: Nearly 3 dozen people have died in another Russian attack on Ukrainian civilians. Ukraine authorities say that airstrikes targeted a busy residential area in eastern Ukraine. ABC's Ian Panel says it's all part of Russia's new war tactic.
5: I was in Moscow earlier this year and talking to a pro-Kremlin analyst. I mean, he was very forthright about it. They're recognizing that they can't achieve victory on the battlefield, that they would then resort to this aerial bombardment tactic. And that's what we're seeing. And as winter starts to set in, the energy infrastructure is being hit, commercial interests are being hit, civilian targets or civilian sites are also being struck.
2: I'm Michelle Franzen, ABC News.
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8: IKEA is closing its massive Bolingbrook store and moving to a smaller location in Naperville. IKEA says the move is part of its strategy to expand smaller format stores and offer a more streamlined shopping experience. According to the Bolingbrook mayor, she had no knowledge of IKEA's intent to relocate and only first became aware of the plans with the breaking news on October 6th. IKEA does own its property in Bolingbrook. No village tax incentives were provided to IKEA. With IKEA's plans now public, the village looks forward to opening a dialogue with the company regarding its plans for the 27-acre property. The Powerball jackpot is now worth over $500 million. No one matched all 6 numbers in Wednesday night's drawing for a grand prize of $485 million. So the Powerball jackpot rolls over to the Saturday drawing when it will be worth an estimated $516 million. From the hands of Hope of Illinois and Juliet Hope Center Newsroom, I'm Julie Cronus. 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

0: Normal is broke and common sense is weird, so we're here to help you transform your life from the Ramsey Network in the Fairwinds Credit Union studio. This is The Ramsey Show. I'm Jade Warshaw. Next to me, Dr. John Deloney, taking calls about your life and your money for the next couple hours or so. Jump in. The number's 888-825-5225. Justin is in Sacramento, California. What's going on, Justin?
1: Hey, Jade. Thanks for taking my call.
0: Yeah, no problem.
1: I guess the root of my problem here is, when do me and my wife stop trying to squeeze every last bit of money out of our budget and just consider moving out of California?
0: Oh, today.
2: You're the first person to think about that, Justin. So well done, man.
0: So what's it look like? I mean, what's it look like out there? What are you making? Tell us more.
1: So specifically, we live in Roseville, California, which is, you know, a little bit higher than the rest of Sacramento. But, I mean, me and my wife together, we may have a combined income of $180,000. And we have one kid, one infant, and then we have another one on the way. And then now we're sucking up the cost of childcare out here. Sure. And everything just seems to, every time I squeeze a little bit more, like, the prices go up and it just takes up every last bit of my budget.
0: Yeah, that's frustrating. I mean, that's got to feel some type of way to know that.

0: you're working so hard, and it's like every time you get a little bit of breathing room, something comes and snatches it away. That's not a good feeling.
1: And it's all for goods, right? You be like, having kids is awesome, right? It's not even like the car keeps breaking down. Like all of your prayers keep getting answered, right? And it's harder and harder to breathe in your own home. I love couples asking this question, not how do we, and obviously, like, we teach people how to get out of debt, and there's that moment, but I like the idea of y'all getting together, getting away, and saying, okay, we have one child, we have another one on the way, we have a brand new marriage, we get to decide what this thing feels like. What does peace mean for us inside this home? And if reverse engineer it that way, because if you just start with, we need to move, then you're basically playing whack-a-mole with symptoms, and you might move and get somewhere else, but then you're not by family, or the weather's terrible, or whatever. So y'all sitting down and saying, hey, we get to decide, by and large, right? What do we want this thing to feel like? And then could you get that same sentiment, that same feeling in Nashville, in Omaha, right, in Florida, wherever you would consider moving? Does that make sense?
2: Yeah, so I mean, I listen to you all the time, John. I've read all the books, right? Like, baby steps 4, 5, and 6, right? So our 5-year plan, right, is to go to Treasure Valley, Idaho.
1: Go now.
2: Boise area.
1: Go now. Seriously.
0: What's stopping you? That's the real question. What's stopping you from making that transition today? And by today, I mean in the present versus
2: it's five years from now. I mean, I have a few interviews lined up trying to get remote positions and stuff like that. And then the goal is that we would move there, buy a cheaper home, and then she would stay home with the kids. But, you know, it's just trying to line up that remote job that pays to support the lifestyle that we have, but also the other costs of moving and all
1: sure.
2: that.
1: So I think two things are important here. One, I would challenge you to not limit yourself on a single zip code. Because I was about to make a hunting analogy, and I don't want half the people listening to turn that off.
2: I'm a hunter, too, so I get it.
1: Okay, so you know you can aim for a bullseye and not hit the bullseye, but get close, get in the general area, and you still accomplish what you were aiming to do, right? And so if you just say, we want to be in this town, in this state, you can really limit yourself to what is it about that location, that state, that weather, the family, like what is it about that place that – is a driver for you and your wife to want to put that at the end of your 5-year plan? And is that somewhere else? Is that other places? The other thing I would challenge you on is don't limit yourself to just remote work.
0: Yeah, and I'll say that in a different way, because I think John and I have the same thoughts. Maybe if we say it in two different ways, it'll light up your brain. Hearing two things that are very tight, very closed in. I'm hearing a zip code, to John's point, and I'm hearing a remote job. And those two things, they're going to be very hard to equally prioritize. So you're going to have to pick one and go, if it's the zip code, then it's the zip code. That could mean I don't do the same type of work. Or if you go, no, the zip code, I can expand that. Now that allows me to do. Do you see what I'm saying? It's like a straitjacket in here.
1: So for instance, yeah. my wife and I, when we wanted to consider leaving West Texas, which is got great people, it's awesome, but it's dry, it's hot, there's no rain, et cetera, et cetera. So what we looked at was, where are there lakes and rivers? Where are there trees? Where does it rain a lot? And that opened up a huge swath of the U.S., and then we were both working in universities, and so it was like, okay, where is there college towns? And so you see what I'm saying? Like, it opened up the United States in a way that was pretty awesome, and Nashville was high on our list. I think it was number one, but it wasn't limited to that. And it just gave us a lot more options and feeling. The thing I don't want you to feel is trapped. And right now in California, you feel trapped. And I don't want you to, like, leave one cage and get into another one. But brother, I say go. I say go right now.
2: I mean, I can't go right now. We got one on the way.
1: I know. Right? You know what I mean. You know what I mean.
2: Yeah.
1: But yeah. What's keeping you in Sacramento besides this job? You have family there? You have friends there? You have community there?
2: Yeah, so family here. I have a huge sense of community, a bunch of friends, hunting community and all that.
1: Sure.
2: So going there would be a minor reset, but we have family there too.
1: Okay.
0: Okay.
2: So that's kind of how we landed there. We love the weather. We love the environment. That's where we want our kids to grow up when they go to school.
1: Cool.
2: Is there.
0: But what's the number one driver of there? Is it the family or is it the weather and the way it looks?
1: Or is it the cost of living?
0: Yeah. We need to really see what it is that's making you tick.
2: So I made a whole pros cons list, and this is just what came up on top. We considered Bend, Oregon, Bozeman, Montana, Seattle, Spokane, Portland, right? And then, okay. So I made the whole pro cons list, and this is just like, we have the support system here. We already go visit here.
0: Okay.
2: Five times
0: proximity
2: a year.
0: Is like number two. Move. Proximity to family is like number two, but the number one thing is like family. Like I want to be by family. And then the other stuff, the weather and like having that, that's kind of like number two on the list. And then my question for you is, where does the job part fall on the list? Because I don't know. You said you make 180 combined. How much of that 180 is yours? And can you make that same money in multiple career fields that maybe you have the ability to shift into?
2: Yeah. So, I mean, I make 120 of that 180.
0: Okay.
2: And I'm not specifically tied to remote work. It's just, here in California, next to the Bay Area, IT jobs are a dime a dozen. Everything is here. And it's just a little bit more limited there. So, like, I'm open to anything. IT work, I know Micron is there. I know there's a few other tech companies there that I'm just looking at. Or I would really love to do hospital IT. It's just the job is the location is competitive, mm-hmm. because there's not so many of it. Also, the salaries aren't as high. So then I'm also having to consider, you know, maybe shrinking down our cost of living and whatnot, especially mm-hmm. if we want her to stay at home.
1: Well, I think that's important to figure out, because it may be that your 180 there is equivalent to a total net household income of 110 in a state without the additional tax burdens, without the additional, you know, all the additional stuff, the housing costs and all that. So I think that's just a math problem.
0: Yeah, there's a lot competing here, though. There's being near family, there's having the look, tone, feel of where you live, there's the income, and there's your wife wanting to be a stay-at-home mom. Those are like five really big things that you need to be thinking through and be really clear on, like, what's number one, number two, number three, number four, number five, and also be open to the fact that you may not get all five of them.
1: You probably won't get all five.

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0: All right, let's head back to the phone lines where we have Bertha, who's in Eugene, Oregon. Hey, what's up, Bertha? Wow, I can't talk today. Bertha, help me out.
1: Hi, good morning.
0: Hi, good morning.
1: I have credit card debt here that my husband left when he died. Am I responsible to pay that?
0: Is your name on it?
1: No.
0: It should just disappear into thin air because he's gone and you can let them...
2: Will they not sue his estate? They might.
1: I have had a phone call from a debt collection and I have a letter here from them. Uh-huh. And I just want to know how I can make this go away.
0: Have you let them know that he passed away?
1: Yes.
2: Did you send him a death certificate?
1: I sent that to the credit card company. When he passed, I called them and told them he's gone. I would like to get rid of this account. They said you have to put it in writing and send us a death certificate. And I did that.
0: Yeah.
1: And I didn't hear anything more until I got an email from a debt collection.
2: They may have immediately moved that debt off their books and sold it to a debt collector who is then going to try to hassle a widow.
0: Mm-hmm.
2: Until she can't take it anymore.
1: Just tell me how to get rid of them.
0: Well, if number one, I would check and make sure that you're nowhere on it. Check your credit report. Yes. Make sure this is something that was just in his name. And then, yeah, you're not on the hook for that. You should be able to send the death certificate and say, this is this. He's not here anymore. This was not something that we were joint owners on. That's it. And just check and make sure that you were not an authorized user on that account in any way. Basically, make sure there was no connection. If there was no connection in writing, then that debt should go away with him passing.
2: What's the letter you received?
1: So I talked to a lady from there last week, and she was real sweet. And she said, you know, this is from so-and-so credit card company. And I said, yes, I know. And she wondered if I would like to make a donation towards the amount that he owed on there. And I said, no, I don't think so. She said, are there any other family members who would like to make a donation? And I said, no, I'm sure there's not. And so she says, okay, so she took all this information down and she's going to send me a letter with that on paper. So now I got that and they still want the money.
0: Does he
1: have options? I want to dispute the debt because I think it's not Lindsay Mass debt or the amount of the debt is wrong. Or other.
2: But
0: did he passed, did he leave anything? Like, did he leave anything in his name of assets?
1: No. I mean, we had everything is combined. He had, you know, our bank accounts, he had retirement accounts. Nothing was just his except this credit card.
0: And that's the thing that makes me think about that. If it were in both of your names, it would make total sense that you would be on for it. If he had certain assets in his name, it would make sense that maybe they would come after.

0: that part of it.
1: So here's the thing. You can't. I mean, I think your best response right now is to stop responding.
2: Like, yeah, and just ignore them. And
1: until you get a lawsuit letter, which I don't think you'll get. I mean, she's asking you if you suddenly they turn into a charity, right?
0: You've sent in, as long as you've done your part, you've sent in the death certificate. There's nothing on his estate. There's nothing there. The one thing that you could do if you wanted to kind of like cover your own butt is on the side, save up a small lump sum. And if they keep pushing this, you could attempt to settle it. I might do that. I probably would do that. But I wouldn't give in really easily to this because there's nothing that he has that you can give for it.
2: Should I send the debt collection a death certificate?
0: Yeah, yes. That's who's asking for the money, correct? And you're saying this person...
2: Well, yeah, the credit card company themselves had told me first that I need to send that, and I did, so...
1: And then somewhere their computer system or some unsavory person sold that debt to debt collectors for pennies on the dollar. And what they're trying to do is squeeze any amount of money they can get from you, even if they're begging you for donations.
2: Right.
1: And you can send them a death certificate, and you know what they can do? Turn around and sell that debt to somebody else for pennies on that dollar.
2: Oh, I see.
1: And so they can keep chasing you down, but if you're not in a joint liability state, then, it's not your debt.
0: Yeah.
1: So you could choose to just stop responding.
0: I think the clearest thing to do is now that it's passed to a new creditor, send in the information, hey, this person's passed away. There's nothing on his personal estate. If they keep coming after it because you're married and there's some things that you have jointly together, like I said, if you want to put aside a lump sum of money there that you could possibly settle that for, pennies on the dollar, 25 cents on the dollar, I would do that in case it keeps coming back. But give it some time. And a lot of times, with this stuff, you're just dealing with the worst of the worst people.
1: Right. And it does, depending on the state you're
0: in. Depending on the state, yes.
1: There may be, they expect to get paid, all the debts expect to get paid from the estate, right? But if there's nothing to pay, then there's nothing to pay. If there's not life insurance money, they may want a piece of that life insurance money. I would let them come get it legally. Come sue you for it then.
0: Yeah.
1: But I'm just going to volunteer partial payments because then they're going to be like, we got it.
0: Right? Yeah, what about this and that? Yeah. Good question. Next,
1: sorry,
0: we have,
1: going through that, Bertha.
0: I know, Bertha, that's so, so tough. Thank you for calling in. Next, we've got Kyle, who's in Spokane, Washington. Hey, Kyle, how can we help today?
3: Hey, guys, how you doing?
1: We're all right, brother.
3: Hey, it's really good to chat with you. Year and a half, maybe 2 years ago, I called into the show. I spoke with Ken and Dave. Great advice. I graduated from graduate school, and they said, get out of debt. I got out of debt. I'm debt-free as of last week.
0: Way to go.
1: Congrats.
3: $268,000 is gone.
1: Nice.
3: And I'm a free man.
1: Well done, brother.
3: So my question is, I'm very blessed. I have a great career. I have a good job. I earn, depending on how much I, extra work I put in, between, $400,000 to $600,000 a year. Last year, I made about $650,000.
0: Holy smokes.
1: Well done.
3: And my question is, my wife and I are kind of torn because we're like, all right, by the end of the month, we'll have our emergency fund fully funded. Do we just continue to rent? I'm okay renting. I don't have any problem. We've got a good rental house we're in. Do we continue to rent and save 100% and just buy a house? Or do we save, a decent minimum down payment just to get into a home?
0: What are you looking to spend? It kind of depends. You have this really excellent income. If you said to me, hey, I'm looking to just kind of buy in the median home range, and in your area, Spokane, Washington, that's around $452,000, yeah, you could probably do that fairly quickly. But if you're saying, hey, my first house is going to be in the $1 million range, that creates a completely different situation. So what do you think you'll spend?
3: That's tough. We got to, my wife and I, we got to sit down and talk about that a little bit. Her background, she's an interior designer, so she's kind of, developed some particular tastes.
0: HGTV.
1: Well said, Kyle. Well said.
3: So, I like the idea of I'm not a handyman. I'm not a fixer-upper. I like the idea of just building a home. Mm-hmm.

0: which could, you know, be more expensive. So we haven't really settled or talked about a price, but...
1: Well, that's, you know, the main, like, driver to this conversation is the price. That is the number one thing that's going to decide how quickly you can do this. And then that's going to play into, okay, if we say what we want and what we need is an $800,000 house, and then you run the numbers on that and you go, okay, that's going to take us 3 years to save up the cash to do that. Now you guys get to decide, do we like the way that sounds, or does that feel like that's too much time? The goalpost could move significantly. If that's the case, then you can revamp that plan. To be clear, debt for a mortgage is the only debt that we don't get, you know, all weird about. It's okay for you to take out a mortgage. And in your case, Kyle, whatever mortgage you take out is going to be such a small percentage because you have the time to save up such a nice down payment. If you get 2 or 3 years down the line and you're, you know, $70,000 or $80,000 away, you better get that house and stop playing games.
2: Or if you get halfway there or 30% there, go ahead and get that house.
1: Yes.
2: Just be aggressive in paying it off because you hate debt like we do.

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1: Former Joliet police officer is accused of misusing the city's Flock system. Authorities say in October of last year, the Joliet City Inspector General requested that Illinois State Police investigate Jeremy Harrison of Plainfield, who was a lieutenant with the Joliet Police Department. The request was made after Harrison was accused of using the Flock system for personal benefit. Harrison was charged with two felonies, including computer tampering and official misconduct. The forecast from Will County's Weather Center, here's meteorologist Chuck Brady.
2: Good morning and welcome to Thursday from the WJOL Will County Weather Center. Looks like a nice day in front of us today. Mostly sunny skies, 72 degrees this afternoon. Few clouds tonight, but no mention of rain with those clouds. We'll see a low of 49. It's a sunny Friday as well, 74 degrees in the afternoon. As we head towards the weekend, we're going to be warm. Sunshine, 82 on Saturday. We'll be in the upper 70s on Sunday with only a slight chance of rain late Sunday afternoon. Once again, for your Thursday, it's mostly sunny today. Look for a high of 72. Tonight, a few clouds, but no mention of rain and a low of 49. 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I'm staff forecaster Chuck Brady.
1: Illinois is taking further action to help Illinois farmers impacted by federal policies. Governor Pritzker announced the launch of a pilot loan program to assist farmers across the state by connecting them with the capital needed to construct on-site grain storage facilities. The low-interest loan program will reduce the long-term costs of remote storage and improve overall harvest efficiency. McDonald's is being sued for allegedly using AI pricing tools that drive up menu prices. The proposed class action lawsuit claims the technology allows franchise locations to share non-public sales and pricing data that amounts to illegal price fixing. McDonald's denies the allegations and claims franchisees and not AI set menu prices. From the hands of Hope of Illinois and Joliet Hope Center Newsroom, I'm Julie Cronus. 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
1: Hi.
0: What's up?
1: Hi. Thank you for taking my call.
0: You bet.
1: So my husband and I are $780,403 in debt.
2: Whoa.
1: It is going to take us more than 15 years to pay it off. At that time, we will be 64 and 65 and have almost nothing saved for retirement.
0: Stop right there. Stop.
2: Take a breath. Take a breath. Take
0: Stop
2: a breath.
0: Right there. There's nothing that says that that has to be 100% true. And I don't even want you to say that that's going to be the reality, because between now and age 64, a gajillion things can change. A gazillion. Okay? So I don't even want you to internalize that fact, because all that's going to do is drain you of the energy that you need to attack this. Fair enough?
1: Fair.
2: I hear a woman who's very, very scared. And you're right to be, but fear shuts off the future sometimes, and I'm glad you called. Okay, what's this? What is this debt?
1: A lot of credit card debt. So $172,844.
0: Okay,
1: it's from a credit card consolidation. We have another $40,795 in open credit card debt.

0: We have two car loans. 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
1: Tell me, go back to the last, I got $1,846, $1,298. What was the other tax bill?
0: $8,453.
1: $8,453, okay. 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
1: Okay.
0: Student loans of $272,724.
1: Okay.
0: Personal loan of a little over $14,000.
1: Okay.
0: And a COVID loan of $83,460.
1: Is that SBA?
2: It sounds like a business mess, huh?
0: An SBA, yes.
1: Tell me the SBA one more time.
0: $83,460.
1: Okay. What was the business that failed?
0: So I had a side wellness business that we was making like $36,000 a year, and just at COVID, we couldn't do any services or anything, and it just went under. And I had a couple employees, and I just kept sinking money into it, trying to keep it alive, and used a lot of credit cards for it as well, and it's closed now.
1: Okay. So what I'm looking at, what I see kind of off the top here, where there's some light at the tunnel, is I see some light at the end of the tunnel with these vehicles. There's $84,000 worth of vehicles here that has the ability to be lessened substantially. And we'll talk about how to do that in a minute. The other place I see a lot of light at the end of the tunnel, and it's not going to be a fun light. I'm just letting you know, it's not going to be fun. But these credit cards, because you have no money, these are probably all going to go into default at some point. They're all going to roll into some form of collections at some point, and you're going to be able to settle most of this at some point. Fair enough?
0: Okay.
1: Other thing where I see some light at the tunnel is maybe this HELOC. Do you still own, I'm guessing you're still in that house?
0: Yes.
1: Okay, tell me about the house.
0: How much we owe on the mortgage?
1: Yeah, tell me what you owe. Tell me what you owe and what it's worth.
0: We owe $197,927 on it. It's worth about $400,000.
1: Okay, so that's the other place I see some light at the end of the tunnel. If I'm in your shoes, I'm starting from scratch, which means whatever is here, I'm dismantling it brick by brick. And one of those things is the house. There's a lot of equity there that you need. You need whatever cash you can get your hands on. And I hate that this HELOC is going to bite into that when it's time to sell this bad boy, but whatever you can get from that when the time comes, because I'm not saying you have to do this immediately, but this is a move that you're going to need to make at some point to clear some of this debt. That is another place that you're going to pull from. So just by looking at those three places alone, we're going to clear out the $81,000, fairly simple. I mean, simple in theory. It's not fun or easy to sell a house emotionally. We're going to clear out these cars, and then we're going to look at these credit cards, and they're not getting our attention. They're going to pound sand for a while because you can't afford them. And then they're going to roll the collections, and people are going to want to sue you, and you're going to have a stack of money ready to settle when the time comes. So that's what's going to happen with those. These taxes.
0: Even the consolidation don't pay that either.
1: Well, let's talk about that in a second. Let's talk about these taxes. Your number one goal in taxes. Because this is what's going to really can jack you up. Garnish your wages, mess with you in major, major ways if they already haven't. So I almost want you to clear, remember that in Vogue song, Free Your Mind? I want you to free your mind from everything except this tax debt. That's your number one. All right, we're tackling this. I want you to act like this is your only debt in the world. And I know that that sounds tough. You're talking to someone who had $500,000 of debt almost. So I know this is the mindset you have to have. These taxes, let's start with the $8,000 one, and we're going to move up. We're going to try to get as much help as we can get on that. Now, tell me, what do you guys earn every year? And then tell me what you're taking home a month so I can make sure it makes sense.
0: I make $117,000 a year. My husband makes $63,000, and we bring home around $12,800 a month.
1: Okay, good.
2: Wonderful.
1: I love that. I love that you make a good income. What does your husband do for work?
0: He's a truck driver.
1: Okay, and what do you do for work?
0: I'm a nurse.
1: Okay. So I love this because both of you, I know for you, you've got room to like amp it up and ramp it up some more on the hours. Am I right or am I wrong?
0: Well, I just almost signed a weekend contract to ramp up my hours, but I already work an extra 20 hours a week. So I was battling because I'll be gone now 84 hours a week from my home.
1: Mm.
2: You have kids?
0: Yes, a 16-year-old and a 20-year-old.
1: Oh, okay. So that...
0: They're older.
1: They matter, but it's not the same as like a 6- and a 5-year-old as far as feeling the time. So here's the thing. Clark, you and your husband are going to have to come up with a plan because you're going to go spurts where you work 80 hours a week. And then you're going to have spurts where you're like, I can't, I need to like take some time. And then you're going to take your time and then you're going to ramp up again. And then you're going to take your time and then you're going to ramp up again. That's what this looks like over the next however many years. And today, I'm just going to tell you what Jade and Sam did, because what I heard when you called in was, when you were talking, I saw myself standing in front of my mirror having that same conversation with myself. And I told myself, I cannot look at the timeline on this. If I look at the timeline, the math is not going to math. I need to just go and do the next right step. And this is going to start coming together. It is going to. So again, just to recap, because you need this. Only thing you're focused on is this tax debt. We're getting this tax debt done. And I'm going to work day and night like Michael Jackson until it's done. My husband's going to do the same thing. We're not going to see each other as much as we want. We're not going to be who we want to be to each other right now. We're owning that and accepting that. And we're going to set a date and we're going to say we're going to run at this pace for the next X amount of months. And then we're going to stop for a month. And then we're going to ramp up. And then we're going to stop for a month and a half. And then we're going to ramp up. You guys sit down and make that plan. I would make it be tied to this tax debt. I'd say when we pay off the $8,000 one and the $12,000 one, whew, take a quick breather. Now we're going to go and we're going to annihilate the $18,000 one. And when that tax debt is done, we're going to party like it's 1999. And then we're going to hit the ground running again. And then your next thing that you're going to do is that you're going to start stacking up some chunks of money. And the credit cards, how many of them are in collections?
0: None of them. We've been just robbing Peter to pay Paul and keeping the minimum payments going on all of them.
1: Okay, but how much margin does that leave you with?
0: We're short about $1,100 every month.
1: Okay, so that means you can't afford it. It's going to be a pain in the butt, but some of those, like I said, you're going to have to leave those for a while. Next, we're going to look at the cars. We're going to look at the cars. If we're upside down, we're going to save up chunks of money so that we can get out of these cars. Get a loan for the difference if you can, or save up the difference. And you're going to be driving junkers. Do you hear me? Call us back. We're going to give you everything you need. Christian's going to pick up and take it from here.
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1: Sir. So Clark's situation is not what I would call the average situation, John. I mean, when we talk to folks who are in debt and they're working the baby steps, most people are able to get out of debt within 18 months to 2 years. Like, that's kind of the general parameter that we see. That's an average or a median kind of outlook. But every once in a while, we get folks like Clark. We get folks like myself, who you're in this journey for a long time. It could be 5 years, it could be 7 years, it could be 10 years. And I wanna talk about that for a second, because just because you have a longer horizon doesn't mean it's not worth it. And it doesn't mean that this plan can't work for you. And it doesn't mean that you shouldn't go 100% dive in and make it happen to change your life. As a matter of fact, it's the exact opposite. It means you should go with more gusto towards this, because what's the alternative? Truly, what's the alternative? I mean, in her case, even if she filed bankruptcy, she still got, oh gosh, $300,000 of student loans, the tax debt, all that stuff. She just got so much there. And I think when you listen to somebody like Clark, when you are someone like me who's been in that situation, so much of cleaning this up also rebuilds your confidence in yourself. Yeah. You need it.
9: And you said something important in that last call. Anytime you have a big undertaking, whether it's rebuilding trust in your marriage, whether it's paying off $700,000 or $50,000, right? If you just stare at that big mountain all day long, you're never going to take that first step. The only thing that matters, once you set that goal, the only thing that matters is that I keep my promises to myself today.
1: Yes.
9: That's it. And then I'm going to get tomorrow. I'm going to start with making my bed. I'm going to keep my promises to myself that day.
1: Yep.
9: And it has a bizarre way of multiplying. Money comes out of nowhere.
1: Yes.
9: Somebody messed up and they send you a check out of the blue.
1: Or, come on, like, man.
9: Weird. Or suddenly another opportunity opens up and you get a promotion that you weren't expecting. And so suddenly this thing gets accelerated by 2 years. None of that you can plan for. And let's be honest, the other side of it, your air conditioner breaks too, right?
1: Yeah, there's ups and there's downs. And let me...
9: All I can do is today.
1: And let me put some more aside on that, because, listen, y'all know I'm a Christ follower. I try to align what I'm doing in my life with those principles. That's one of the reasons that I like the Ramsey plan, because it's God's and grandma's ways of handling money. A lot of what we do is, there's a scriptural basis for it. And I'm just going to say this, take it or leave it, but for Sam and I, John, when we started this, I was like, okay, we're going to try to handle our money this way, because this also kind of aligns with our faith and what we believe. And I do believe that something happens when you get in alignment with the creator, and you do have that boost, because I know for me, I was like, number one, I need help paying off this debt, and it goes beyond all the things that I can do. Like, my strength and my ability runs out at a certain point, and I need help. And so I said to God, I was like, listen, You bring the opportunity and I will work. You allow the door to open, I will walk through it. And to your point, it is like getting on a moving sidewalk because things just start coming in. That's like, oh, okay. Like this is great. I mean, think about it with our kids. We're both parents. And if our kids are really in alignment with the rules of the household and they're doing things and then they finally say, you know what, Dad, I'm saving up for a car. And they're walking that path, and you're like, you know what? Okay, yeah. If you work, I'll match it,
9: right?
1: And you're like, you love when your kids like start getting it and start doing it, and you can't wait to get next to them and help them and just kind of guide them along and kind of do things to surprise them and do things to help them and do things to. So I think of it like that because I really do think there is a component to this that if you're open to it, will really help the process.
9: Totally. I just, whether you're getting a master's degree, whether you're getting engaged, like, again, all of the psychology research is like, you got to know that where you're headed. Today I'm going to wake up and you and I share the same value set. I'm going to pray, your God, help me today.
1: Just help me today,
9: help
1: man.
9: Me today. And I found great value in two big questions: who can I help today? And John, did you keep your promises to yourself today?
1: Yeah.
9: Promises I made about what I'm going to eat or not eat, promises about exercise, treating my wife and kids with honor and dignity. Like, did I keep my promises today?
1: Yes.
9: And every day at the end of the day, there's one or two that I failed on. I'm going to get up tomorrow. I'm going to go again. But you wake up 2 years later, 4 years later, and you're so much further than you thought.
1: Yes.
9: Right? And like my son runs cross country, and a lot of that is out in the woods, and they're running through creeks in the forest. They know where the finish line is. It's over there.
1: Yep.
9: But they got to keep their eyes down to make sure they don't step in holes and step in big things of water and step over logs. It's like you have to keep your head down and just take the next step, and you'll get to that finish line.
1: Man. You will. And it is so worth it. And I want to also talk about this because, gosh, obviously, when you pay off debt, when you walk through something like Clark, or maybe you're just paying off $80,000 of debt, right? Whenever you commit to that journey and you do the next right step, yes, it is amazing to have paid off the debt. There is a freedom there. Like, no one can take that away. The weight lifts off your chest. The sky is clear. Like, 100% all that's true. The way your money feels is different. You have more margin. You can spend. All of those things are benefits. But, John, I can tell you, I mean, and your answer might be a little bit different from mine. My biggest benefit of paying off that debt is it creates, going through that process day after day, week after week, year after year, keeping those promises, it creates a well of confidence in you that no one can take away. It creates the ability to meet challenges that would have taken you before. And then you're like, I'm down. Like, I know how to handle this. I know I can trust my spouse. Because she's working through this with her husband. Mm-hmm. Man, oh, man, their marriage is going to be solid.
9: Well, and culture, confidence is something that we like to see. Mm-hmm. Confidence is earned through action. A body loves to trust.
1: And marriage is going to be solid, right. Solid as a rock. You know what I'm saying? There's no
9: totally.
1: Stopping that.
9: Well, and in our current culture, confidence is something that we like to speak.
1: Mm-hmm.
9: Confidence is earned through action. That's

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1: From ABC News, I'm Michelle Franzen. In San Diego this hour, a long-awaited return of the USS Abraham Lincoln, the carrier along with sailors on board, beginning to pull into port and waiting to reunite with loved ones after a record 10-month deployment extended twice due to the war with Iran. ABC's Trevor Ault is on board the carrier and talked with crew members earlier.
2: The Lincoln spent 265 days without a port visit, the most in naval history, with the deployment later mired by reports of dwindling supplies and low morale. Secretary Hegseth denied those reports, though the Navy has acknowledged the Lincoln strike group has had 8 suicide attempts.
1: President Trump says he will not renew military strikes against Iran until after the midterm elections. He's been campaigning for candidates locked in tight congressional races last night in Texas to help Republican Ken Paxton. President Trump urging his supporters last night to hold out a little longer, he says, for fuel and other costs from the war with Iran to come down. Here's ABC's Karen Waugh.
3: Trump last night defended the war against Iran, once again suggesting Iran, if left alone, could attack California. Trump promising the war will be over soon and prices will come down.
4: You watch those oil prices come down like a rock.
3: It can't come soon enough for truckers paying sky-high diesel prices. At least 16 trucking companies have filed for bankruptcy since late August.
1: Isaias is now the first named hurricane of the Atlantic season. That storm expected to make landfall along the Gulf Coast states between Louisiana and the Florida Panhandle this weekend. ABC News meteorologist Samara Theodore says tornadoes and flooding due to storm surge are also in the mix.
5: We could see a maximum of 10 inches. Some spots could see as high as 10 plus inches, over a foot of rain, in fact. Significant flooding possible from Mobile to Monroeville, Enterprise, Pensacola, right on over to Panama City.
1: On Wall Street, stocks are down. 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

0: fraud.
1: Thanks to an ongoing investigation, we have decided to suspend the PERM program for Microsoft, which means they will no longer be able to apply they'll no longer be able to take those H-1Bs and apply for permanent resident status within the United States of America.
2: Microsoft has not yet commented. In France, student demonstrations flaring up again with protesters clashing with police today. Students are rallying against conditions in the nation's high schools and demanding better educational resources. ABC's Marcus Moore says the demonstrations have been going on for weeks.
3: This started out as students protesting the state of the school system there, that there's not enough staff, that the buildings are falling apart, and also some complained about the length of the school day. And so at the end of September, they began taking to the streets and also blockading some of the schools.
2: Authorities say more than 700 police officers have been hurt, along with over 200 demonstrators. Off the coast of California today,
4: confirmation of
2: splashdown of the SpaceX Crew 12 returning from the International Space Station. I'm Michelle Franzen, ABC News.
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7: IKEA is closing its massive Bolingbrook store and moving to a smaller location in Naperville. IKEA says the move is part of its strategy to expand smaller format stores and offer a more streamlined shopping experience. According to the Bolingbrook mayor, she had no knowledge of IKEA's intent to relocate and only first became aware of the plans with the breaking news on October 6th. IKEA does own its property in Bolingbrook. No village tax incentives were provided to IKEA. With IKEA's plans now public, the village looks forward to opening a dialogue with the company regarding its plans for the 27-acre property. The Powerball jackpot is now worth over $500 million. No one matched all six numbers in Wednesday night's drawing for a grand prize of $485 million. So the Powerball jackpot rolls over to the Saturday drawing when it will be worth an estimated $516 million. From the hands of Hope of Illinois and Juliet Hope Center Newsroom, I'm Julie Cronus. 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

0: Welcome back to The Ramsey Show here in the Fairwinds Credit Union studio. Again, it's me, Jade, and John on the phone lines today, taking your calls about life and money. And we've got Justin, who's just called in from Los Angeles, California. Hey, Justin. How can we help out today?
1: Hey, guys. It's cool that I got you guys again. We spoke back in May. We're on baby step two. We have a rental house in Alabama that was in escrow in July. The buyer backed out. My question is, do we continue to slash the price and pay the stupid tax, or do we try to get another tenant in it?
0: So have you figured out why it's not selling?
1: You know, I've talked to three different Ramsey trusted agents, and they've all said the same thing. Like, the neighborhood that it's in, it is not desirable for a lot of buyers. And that everyone said that the market is just kind of slow. So it was in escrow at $199, and nothing is happening. And we've slashed the price three different times.
0: And go ahead.
2: Are you cutting into muscle and bone now, or are you still cutting into equity?
1: No, just cutting into equity. So, okay. But we're getting close. Like, it's talking to the realtor today, and he's like, "You guys want to do another slash, which would put us at like $169.9, and that's kind of what we bought it for." So, do we rent it, or do we, go ahead and take it?
0: Has it been on the market this entire time, or have they kind of tried to take it off, get a fresh start, and relist it?
1: No, since March, and there was a tenant in there, so we knew it was going to be a little slow, but our agent got it, a buyer in May, went into escrow, and we were rocking and rolling. Mm-hmm. July 4th, I got a call from the agent, or July 5th, and he said, he had to back out, he had financial issues. And then
0: okay, so we know it can sell for that price, which there's part of that that is

0: a plus to say, well, at least somebody made an offer at 199 or whatever it was. Tell us about your timeline. Is this urgent? I can't remember. How urgent is it for you to make this sell, or do you have time to kind of ride this out?
1: Yeah, we have time. Like we're down to like a little under 20,000 in debt, and we're making major headway in that, so we're almost debt free. Mm-hmm. So we have time. So like if we had to rent it, it wouldn't be the end of the world. There's some repairs that will need to be made. But to be honest with you, since it went into escrow, we're just kind of like, let's just sell it. You know, we want to move it, but we don't want to give it away.
0: Yeah,
2: Dave might give you a different answer than what I'm going to give you because that's his world is real estate and rental properties. I at one point took a check to closing. A several $1,000 check to get out of a house because I was done with it. I wanted peace more than I wanted the dollars in my account. And so I would say, like for me, I want to figure out a way to get out of that house. That may not be the right answer for you.
1: That makes sense to me because, you know, even if we are able to get what we paid for it, and like Dave says, you know, pay some of the stupid tax. So we put in an HVAC, we put in a roof, and you know, when it was in escrow, it was like we're going to make a pretty decent profit. And now, both my wife and I are like, can we just make almost a clean break? And even if we lost a little bit, just withdraw whatever money we have left in the house.
0: Well, there's part of this. How much equity did you start with? Let's do a little bit of math here. When you first put the house on the market, how much equity was there?
1: Before real estate, realtor fees and all that, it's about $70,000.
0: Okay, and since it's been on the market, how many mortgage payments have you had to make out of your own pocket, not covered by a renter?
1: Three,
0: and what's the total of that?
1: It's $940, and then we're paying like for landscaping and utilities. So we're almost $1,200 is what we're at.
0: $1,200 total that you've put into the house?
1: No, per month.
2: Per month.
0: Per month. Okay, so I'd probably look at this and go, okay, we've put $3,800 into this house since it's gone on the market. It's been on the market since May. That's actually not that bad just yet.
1: Okay.
0: I kind of decide what my go no go point is going to be. There's an equity. If you go, hey, once we get down to, I don't know, 40, it's up to you. I'm not. This is your ball game. Decide what that is and go, when I get here, that's when I'm ready to do what John said and I'm ready to cut my loss and get out of here. But up until that point, I'm ready to, it's worth it for me to hold this a little bit longer, see if I can get an offer, see if I can, do you see what I'm saying?
1: Yeah, I do. I guess the question is like, and I know Dave is against, you know, renting, and I've asked Ramsey as well. Is that kind of like, do we just continue to hold it?
2: No, he's not against renting.
0: It's not renting.
2: That's his whole world. Just being a long-distance landlord as a business strategy
0: is
2: a tough thing to do.
0: You're not renting this house because you're trying to do a business plan and you bought this rental. You're just trying to navigate selling your house. Yeah. And I think it's totally fine if you go, gosh, I'm not ready to take a loss on this property to the extent of $70,000 yet. I'm going to rent this. If I have a renter who's a good renter and will pay my mortgage for me until I can get a buyer, dude, that is not bad at all. That is fairly wise. I would continue that.
2: Is there a property management group out there that could just take care of the hassle for you and you write one check a month and call it?
1: Yeah, that's what we're working with. So it's up for sale and for rent. I've got two different people that are in the same real estate business, the same farm.
2: Okay.
1: And so they're both trying to help us out, but we're just, you know, we're not getting a lot of traction on either end.
0: Yeah, and you didn't tell us what's wrong with the neighborhood. Like, what is it?
1: From what the realtor is telling us, it's kind of crowded. There's a lot of cars. I think some people park on the lawn. It's just and the houses are like mine needs a little bit. Mine needs some paint, which we're going to take care of. But there's not a lot of pride and ownership in some of the neighborhood.
0: Okay.
1: But what the realtor is telling me is that the feedback he's getting is it's just very crowded.
0: Okay. Yeah. Okay, yeah, I mean, I go back to my other piece of advice. I'd kind of decide ahead of time, here's my stopping point. Here's when and that could be a dollar amount, that could be a date on the calendar that you're like, at this point, list it for whatever you think, even if there's a loss. I just want to unload this thing. I think that's up to you. It doesn't sound like anything's on fire as far as you like having to get out of this immediately. I might ride that train a little bit longer and see if I can find a buyer at a fair price, especially knowing that you got an offer at the price that it was listed for. I feel like a $20,000 cut after you've already made however many is a lot. So
2: a $50,000 drop on a $200,000 house is pretty substantial.
1: Yeah, because we went from 199 and we're thinking about going to 169 today. It kind of hurts my soul to do that.
2: Yeah.
1: But it also, like, it will give us almost that break-even point minus some of the repairs that we've made. So
2: sure. It's
1: just kind of like, you know, I feel like at 199 we were living the dream, right? We were out of debt, and then the guy just walked. So I think that's more of the frustration piece than the actual dollar amount, like, because we were so close to getting what we wanted. And then
2: I think you have to do a good job of, as they say in baseball, if you make an error out in the field and you're up to bat, you got to flush that one. Like, it was right there, and it was going to happen, and it didn't. Continuing to let that replay, like, oh, we almost, that's just a way to poison today. You're not gonna change the outcome. So flush that one, man, and then be about doing what's the next right thing for your family.
0: There's also something to be said for median days on the market in your area. If you know median days are 60 or 70 days, but you also know you have a tough property to sell, double that and let that be in your mind as, hey, I know it's going to take double the time, maybe a little bit more, and that's realistic.
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3: Joseph is in Dallas, Texas. Hey, Joseph. How can John and I help today?
4: Hey, guys. Thank you so much for taking my call.
3: Yes, sir. What's up?
4: I have what could be a very simple student loan repayment question. So I have $180,000 in student loans, and I just started a job, and part of my sign-on package was $75,000 in student loan repayments. But that's paid over 3 years. So basically every month they give me a $2,000 check or pay nail net $200. So which will add up to 75 at the end of it.
3: Yeah.
4: In my head, I see two different paths. And here's my question. Path A is essentially match their payment over the next 3 years with a little bit more, so about $3,000 a month. And by the end of that 3 years, the 180 is gone.
3: Mm-hmm.
4: Or path B is if I have the means, which we do, pay it off earlier and potentially leave money on the table. So I just wanted to know from the Dave Ramsey principles what you guys would recommend.
3: So you can look at this in two ways. What do you value more? Having the freedom of having this debt being gone or whatever dollars would have been left at the end of this? Have you run it out to see what would be left on the table if you just went at this full force?
4: Yes, and I could probably do it in about 18 to 24 months, maybe even sooner. And actually, I do pay taxes on it, so it ends up probably being about 45 to 50 overall. So maybe at that point, it's, you know, 13 to 15,000 left on the table, which, I mean, to me, that's, you know, not an, I mean, that's a substantial amount.
3: It's a lot of money, but is it enough to stay in debt for another year?
4: For another 12 months, yeah.
3: And now you're saying I have to now stay at this job because now I have to play this thing out to get the $15,000, right? So you're tying a lot up. It's not just about the money. It's now I have to keep this job. Now it has to become worth it when I could be done maybe 18 months. Are you kidding me?
4: Yeah. No, that's a good point. I think the values is obviously a huge question. I mean, and to the point of staying with the 3 years, I think, and I can't see the future, but I think I will be here for 3 years. I love the job.
3: But what I would do then, is once you pay this off, whoever's your leader or whoever's in charge of whoever hired you, I'd walk in and I'd say, one of my benefits was to have $75,000 in repayment. I just don't like debt. So my wife and I got after it, or I don't know if you're married. I got after it and paid this off. Would you guys be willing to still do the $75,000?
5: If I bring you receipts?
3: If I bring you the receipts and show you that, like, I've paid this off. I've gone, and this points to my character and who I am. I would try that.
4: Yeah, I hadn't even thought about that. Okay.
5: The other side, I don't think this is about them. I could be super wrong. You could have a very altruistic company. The way they've spaced it out tells me this is more about a retention ploy. Not ploy is a bad word, but a way to keep an employee for 3 years. You're in Dallas, Texas. That's a hopping place, right? So good employees are going to get pilfered all the time And you don't even have to leave your house, right? So this feels like more of a way to keep somebody around for 36 months than it does a, we care about our people so much, we want them to be debt-free. And in that case,
4: I'm sure you're right.
5: This is going to sound, people listening are going to be like, you left 15 grand on the table. I've just decided, and Jade and I were just talking about this off air, my personal freedom is not for sale anymore. And so I would rather give up 13 grand, if I'm in a position to, right? If you guys are struggling to pay bills, then obviously do what you got to do. But if you have the means to be completely in the driver's seat of your own life in 18 months, I would take their 18, you know, their, what's that going to be, $36,000? That's great, man. But, dude, I want to be able to do what's best for me and my family, not be stuck in a thing that I'm going to have to be stuck in because I, you know, went out to eat a couple more times. But, I know that sounds nuts to the outside world, and so be it.
4: No, I've been listening to you guys for a while, and I figured that's what the answer would be.
5: Peace and freedom are just worth it for me, dude.
3: And, too, when you look at look at the benefit is it's $75,000 in student loan repayment. I'd be like, I want my $75,000.
5: Right.
3: Why does it have to be on that time frame? Why do I have to why can't I go faster? If they want to keep doing the $2,000 every month until, I don't know, if there was a time frame that they cut that off, but I would definitely get creative on this and see if there's anything that you can do. And if not, I agree wholeheartedly with John. My freedom at this point is not going to be for sale. And you go hard and you pay this debt off. You shouldn't have to piddle around with this for 3 years just to get a benefit. It's golden handcuffs, my friend. But that's a very good question. Thank you for it. Yeah. Let's go to Derek in Edmonton, Canada. Hey, Derek, how can we help?
6: Hey, how's it going?
5: What's up, brother?
6: So I am 21 years old. I'm making approximately 120 grand a year. I just bought a rental property, and I'm just wondering, like, I have an excess of like 4 grand a month, and I'm just wondering if I should pay off the principal or invest more. And also, second part of that question is, when should I move out?
5: Do you have a primary residence?
6: Yes, I'm currently living with my parents.
3: Wait a second.
5: You're living with your mom and dad, and you bought somebody else a house that they're going to live in?
6: Correct.
5: Why'd you do that?
6: I don't know. I felt kind of stagnant. Like,
5: you move out.
3: If you were stagnant, you should have been the one moving.
6: Yeah, that's what I kind of realized once I bought it. I feel like, I don't know, I've been investing since I was 14. Mm-hmm. And it got to a point I was investing like $2,700 biweekly.
3: Okay. So how much do you have?
5: That's because you have no bills, dude, because you live with your mom still.
3: So how much do you have in investing?
6: Yeah. So I have about $50,000 in investments. It was $265,000 property.
3: Okay.
6: I put $65,000 down.
5: Nice.
6: And I recently just purchased a new car as well, which I kind of regret.
3: Okay, here's what I'm finding. I think that you're a person who has good instincts as far as saving, like you're good at piling money away. But you're not making the next best choice with that money. And I think that just boils down to education. So I think John and I can help you with that.
5: Well, and also you're playing house. I mean, you're playing grown up, but you're under the comfort of your mom's blankets. And if you're going to if you're going to play grown up, then take the big part of grown up, which is the responsibility. Right. That's the part that you've got the muscle you need to exercise here.
3: How much longer is your renter's lease?
6: 6 more months.
3: Okay. So I probably let that 6 months go. And at the end of 6 months, this is now your house.
5: You're moving in, brother. Congratulations. You're leaving mommy's house.
3: Yep. And you got a good deal. You put $60,000 down. And can you afford the mortgage? Is it 25% of your take-home pay?
6: It's less. I'm making $7,000 a month.
3: Perfect.
5: Nice.
3: Perfect. So you move into the house. And in the 6 months leading up to that, how much did you spend on this vehicle? Because we're going to rectify that in the next 6 months.
6: I spent $30,000 and I paid cash.
3: Oh, you paid cash for it. My dog. Good job. Okay, so we have nothing to rectify there. So for the next 6 months, you're going to stand in front of the mirror and you're going to say, I'm not going to be a guy that lives in my mom's basement. I'm going to move into this house and I'm going to feel good about it. And then when 6 months comes, you're going to move into your own house. And that's going to be that on that. And you're going to keep going.
5: You're crushing it.
3: Yeah.
5: Dude.
3: You've got so much ahead of you. And I think that'll solve the stagnation problem.
6: Okay. And then I just have one question. When I do move in, mm-hmm. should I focus on paying down the principal or investing?
5: Put 15% retirement and put the rest of it towards your house.
6: Okay.
5: Don't overcomplicate it.
3: Yeah.
5: Now, once you get into investing, you're playing a long. You're thinking about 80-year-old you, not or 65-year-old you, not 25-year-old you.
3: Yeah, and that's it. I mean, like I said, you've got the savings muscle. I think you've got that.
5: But you also have to get in a $30,000 paid-off car that sits in your mom's driveway, bro.
3: Yeah.
5: Move that into the driveway of the house that you bought. You've done a great job.
3: 21? Come on now. What were you doing at age 21, John DeLoney?
5: I'm not even answering that on the air. No chance.

0: Hey, George Campbell here. 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
1: A former Joliet police officer is accused of misusing the city's Flock system. Authorities say in October of last year, the Joliet City Inspector General requested that Illinois State Police investigate Jeremy Harrison of Plainfield, who was a lieutenant with the Joliet Police Department. The request was made after Harrison was accused of using the Flock system for personal benefit. Harrison was charged with two felonies, including computer tampering and official misconduct. The forecast from Will County's Weather Center, here's meteorologist Chuck Brady.
2: Good morning and welcome to Thursday from the WJOL Will County Weather Center. Looks like a nice day in front of us today. Mostly sunny skies, 72 degrees this afternoon. A few clouds tonight, but no mention of rain with those clouds. We'll see a low of 49. It's a sunny Friday as well, 74 degrees in the afternoon. As we head towards the weekend, we're going to be warm. Sunshine, 82 on Saturday. We'll be in the upper 70s on Sunday with only a slight chance of rain late Sunday afternoon. Once again, for your Thursday, it's mostly sunny today. Look for a high of 72. Tonight, a few clouds, but no mention of rain, and a low of 49. 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I'm staff forecaster Chuck Brady.
1: Illinois is taking further action to help Illinois farmers impacted by federal policies. Governor Pritzker announced the launch of a pilot loan program to assist farmers across the state by connecting them with the capital needed to construct on-site grain storage facilities. The low-interest loan program will reduce the long-term costs of remote storage and improve overall harvest efficiency. McDonald's is being sued for allegedly using AI pricing tools that drive up menu prices. The proposed class action lawsuit claims the technology allows franchise locations to share non-public sales and pricing data that amounts to illegal price fixing. McDonald's denies the allegations and claims franchisees and not AI set menu prices. From the hands of Hope of Illinois and Joliet Hope Center Newsroom, I'm Julie Cronus. 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

0: 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Alrighty then. Let's go to Michael. He's in Dallas, Texas. Hey, Michael, how can John and I help out today? Hopefully we can.
1: Hey, John and Jade. Thanks for taking my call. I got a money question for you. My company has recently made some favorable changes to the employee stock purchase program, and I haven't been taking advantage of it previously. I'm trying to find out if it's smart or how to incorporate that into my investment strategy at this point.
0: What is the stock purchase program? What's the discount or what do you get?
1: It was 5%, so I didn't bother with it. Starting November 1st, it goes up to 15% with a six-month look back off the. So it's off the lowest price in those 6 months. So in April, they'll look back 6 months.
0: Oh, wow.
1: And 15% off that lowest price.
0: What baby step are you on?
1: Six.
0: Okay. So, yeah, I'd be interested in doing this. How long does it take for the stock to vest once you have it? Is it immediate, or what's that look like?
1: I would have to read that again. I think it's probably 6 months. I'm not sure off the top of my head.
0: I might be interested in this. This is truly, like, once you're investing more than 15%, the truth is that's more of a baby step seven deal when you go beyond and do something like that. How close are you to paying your house off?
1: We have a ways. I hope to pay it off in the next 7 to 8 years. We owe close to $400. But if everything stays on target, I can start throwing cash at it.
0: Is it a publicly traded company?
1: Holding this out in a couple of years. It is.
0: Okay. I might do that and then turn around and sell the stock.
2: So I've got two lived experiences. I've talked about it on the show. I grew up in Houston and had friends and family that worked at Enron. That was one of the greatest stock buybacks of all time, right? And everybody started putting all of their retirement into stock buybacks, and then everybody woke up one day and it was all gone, right? So I have a natural, like, about employee stock buybacks, but also they can be a great thing if, and this is what I've recommended to family members, so this isn't just me spouting off to you. Take the stock buyback money, especially with a six-month look back. That's awesome. And then the moment it vests, cash it out and move it into another retirement vehicle.
0: And that's why I asked about the vesting period, because to John's

0: point, if you got to hold on to this for some weird amount of time, I wouldn't do it.
1: Okay, and would this be outside of my 15% I'm already throwing from a paycheck?
0: Yeah, this would be outside of the extra monies. This is extra monies outside of the 15%. And to your point, I think I heard you say it. I would take the money, I would buy the stock, and I would immediately turn around and sell it and get your 15%. And walk that happily to the bank to pay off your mortgage.
1: They cap it at 15%. How can I figure out how much to throw into this and still accomplish, you know, other goals with my margin?
0: I think your next biggest goal is to pay off the house. Am I right? You tell me what your next biggest goal is.
1: It is, besides some, you know, cash flowing vacations and a couple home repairs.
0: Well, I think that whenever you sell this off, obviously the point here is to make that spread. And so once you've sold the stock, you can decide from there, hey, I'm going to put this portion towards my mortgage. I'm going to put the other portion towards whatever your money goals are. Mine and John's point was just, hey, this is a great way to make a return fast, especially if this money is vesting immediately, which to me, that's the winning thing. Like,
2: your spread is going to be the 15% minus whatever taxes you have to pay on it, right? Because it's not going to go up 50% in 6 months.
0: Mm-hmm.
1: Correct.
2: So you're not going to make a jillion dollars on it. You're just making a spread here.
0: Yeah.
1: Right. Exactly. Okay.
2: But I will say I've got people that I love and care about who, their company stock has vacillated wildly in short periods of time. So who knows, right?
0: Yeah. Who knows?
2: Up and down.
0: And that's why I say, and I want to make this clear. Technically, this is a baby step 7 activity. If you're going to be investing money above the 15%. Because it's publicly traded, and again, if it vests immediately, I feel better. If we're talking about something that's like a year from now or whatever, you know, guidelines they might have, I'd change my tune. But if it's immediate and you can take that and turn it around, I would try it to a certain extent.
2: That's what I've coached people I love and care about to do. So
0: love it. All right, guys. 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
2: 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Ava writes, when should couples fully disclose income, debt, savings, habits, and financial goals? Should these conversations start while you're just dating or once you're engaged or after you're married?
0: Wow.
2: They should start on first date, Ava. You need to bring all of your bank statements on your first date and just put them all out there.
0: Can you imagine?
2: If that happens, get up and run.
0: Cringe.
2: And
0: yeah.
2: If somebody brings a copy of Total Money Makeover to your first date.
0: Get out.
2: Get out. Run.
0: Get out.
2: Like, we're a cult, but that's a cult within a cult. Right?
0: Oh, man. Okay, so let's play real life, John.
2: Okay.
0: And, you know, you and Sheila, y'all been an item since
2: way
0: back.
2: We were broke college kids.
0: But Ava, she could be young too. So let's talk about what this looks like through the years. I like that conversation. So when you're in college, maybe you were brought up on Ramsey because your parents listened to Ramsey Solutions. And, you know, you start dating Chad and you like him.
2: And he's a baller. He throws a credit card down all the time.
0: Yeah, he takes you out to dinner and you notice he pays with a credit card and you're like 20-something.
2: Was that Rachel Winston's first date? He paid with a credit card? Is that right?
0: I've heard that. So if I were in your shoes, if I were in my 20s and I kind of notice, hey, this guy that I'm dating is using a credit card, I'm kind of peeping some things up, which, by the way, that's how Sam and I started noticing he was using a credit card to put gas in the car. And now, granted, I did not have my financial life together, but I wanted to judge his. And I was like, hey, I noticed that you pay. I was like, you use a credit card for gas? I just was curious.
2: And see, I used a gas card. That way I only had to pay one thing every month. And I just would.
0: That's what he said.
2: I would just do that, right?
0: Yeah.
2: Until the 1 month I didn't pay the full thing so I could keep the money and go on another date. Mm-hmm. And then I became. I think you should talk about money when you're dating.
0: Yeah.
2: When you're dating. And since more and more people are waiting longer and longer to get married. Ava could be 29 or 33 or 35. Mm-hmm. I think you have adult conversations about adult things when you're dating, and especially when you're past we're 19 and 20.
0: But I do think there's best practices, and I think that the way that starts is, I think the first thing is just observing. Just step one, I observe. I got my detective suit on, and I'm just looking at everything with my magnifying glass, and I'm noticing how he spends or how she spends, what's going on. Then my next thing is, I get curious. and I start asking questions to them

0: I don't start by saying, well, here's what I think, or here's what I grew up, here's the way I...
1: Curiosity.
0: I just start with curiosity. So, like, what are your thoughts on debt? I noticed you were using your credit card. What do you think about that? And just listen. Now is not the time, because here's what happens, John. If you start to say all of your views, and that person really likes you, and they start to notice, like, oh, man, she's saying things different from me, sometimes they'll shift their answer to meet yours.
1: They'll start hedging their answers.
0: Yeah, they'll start hedging their answer. They got the love goggles on, and it's making them want to be more likable, so they say things that aren't necessarily true.
1: Gotcha.
0: And so if you just open with curiosity, they don't know that what they're saying is offensive, so they'll just word vomit it out. And you're like, okay, nice to know, good to know. And then you kind of put that in your back pocket. And then the next thing you do, this is very important, you wait. You wait and see. Do they ask you anything about you?
1: Oh, that's dating 101.
0: That's dating 101.
1: Did they ask me anything about me?
0: Did they ask me anything about me? I just showed him, hey, I'm very interested in financial perspective. And if I was interested enough in yours, you should be interested enough in mine.
1: Yep. And I think the third thing is live your values out day in and day out. Let your actions be your language,
0: yes.
1: Right? Here, I don't ever use a credit card. I always have $100 bills or $20 bills or $5 bills or wherever you are.
0: Mm-hmm.
1: Like, this is how I do things. I have a budget that I stick to.
0: Yeah.
1: Say, I can't go out this weekend. It's not my budget. What? You have a what? Like, that's a good way to start talking about value.
0: Yeah, and then you start seeing how they react to it, and you'll start to see if this is a good fit or not.
1: Do not wait till you're engaged or married to talk about money. That's way too late.
0: Hey, what's up, guys? 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
11: Your home for
0: John. Brad is here with us in Vancouver, Canada. Hey, what's up, Brad? Welcome to the show.
12: Hi, Jade. How are you? Hey, John. Hi, Jade.
0: Doing all right.
12: How are you?
0: Doing all right.
12: Good. I'm a longtime listener. My question today is, how do you deal with the stress of taking on such a large purchase like a mortgage?
1: Beer. Just kidding. Don't drink away your sadness.
0: What part of the mortgage is stressing you out? Because most of the time, are you a first-time home buyer? Like, what? Tell us more.
12: So my wife and I are currently in baby steps three, saving up for a mortgage and a down payment for it. My parents were paycheck to paycheck, super house poor. And in British Columbia, Canada, the real estate market is not cheap here. And we want to start a family. So trying to be able to afford something that is not going to be outgrown in a couple of years when we have a few kids is really tough to find for cheaper than around $600,000 to $700,000
0: What's
12: in our area.
0: Why are you... Okay. So I would leave the outgrown part to the side, right? The idea of buying a house that you could later outgrow, because the number one thing you got to be focused on is buying something that you can even afford, right?
12: Right.
0: And we don't know what's going to happen during the time of you buying the house to the time of you, quote, outgrowing the house, right?
12: For sure.
0: So we can leave that kind of, we can leave that to the side for now, and now we go, okay, we've got a house that we have to buy just in an expensive market. And what's that cost for you guys?
12: So in the area that we live right now, I commute about 40 minutes each way to work. But where we are looking is quite a bit cheaper, but that also means like job changes and relocation. So that would impact wages and the affordability. But the cost where we're looking for the next couple of years, you can get a starter apartment for around $300,000 to $350,000.
0: Okay. So a starter apartment.
1: Well,
12: it'd be like, that's about a 900 square, like from what I've done research on, it's about a 900 square foot, two bed, two bath apartment. So, I mean, we could have the kids
0: and that's
12: live
0: in the city?
12: Share a bedroom for a little while.
0: That's in the city?
12: That is in the, no, that's the outskirts. So in the actual city, like in Vancouver, it would be probably double that. It would be about $600,000 would be your cheapest.
0: Okay.
1: Okay, Brad, let me say this. Anytime I am worried about something or I feel anxious about something, and I'm prone to anxiousness, okay? The first question I ask is my body right? And what you've told me so far in this call, I don't even know how much money y'all make combined income, right? You're going to have to quit your job. You already commute 40 minutes. You want to start have a family, the flexibility of having one kid, two kids, three kids, nine kids, who knows? Like, I'm starting to get the impression that your body's right. So I'm wondering where this, the other side of this equation is. Where's the pressure to buy a house right this second come from?
12: So there's no pressure right this second. I guess some of the pressure is partially just the conversations that I have with my wife on just like, she doesn't want to be a forever renter. Which I can appreciate. I don't either. I mean, long-term, our goal long-term is to have a small acreage, still be able, and like have our kids grow up with a little bit of a backyard. From where I'm from in Ottawa originally, I grew up on all kinds of farms. My grandparents had farms. My aunts, uncles all had farms. So I'd love to have a little piece of land, but I know that's a far stretch away from where we are right now. But even just right now, trying to justify the idea of, you know, $2,500, $3,000 a month
0: yeah, sure.
12: mortgage on certain stuff.
0: Well, what do you do for a living?
12: So I'm a garbage truck driver. I make about $95,000 a year, and I definitely feel like the anxious side of me comes out a little bit more.
0: Okay.
12: In these kinds of situations, my wife is

0: an electrician. She's an apprentice electrician right now, and she has a few more years of school. And then when she's done, she'll probably be making around the same amount of money. So okay. we'll have a really, really solid and strong income in a few yeah. years.
1: But how old are you now?
0: I'm 30. She's 27.
1: Okay. So I'm sensing the feeling that you're feeling is your ages. I feel like you're like, okay, I'm 30. She's 27. We want to do this family thing. We want to do this house thing. I think that could be where some of the urgency is coming from.
0: For sure. Yeah.
1: Tell me about Ottawa, because when you started talking about that, that sounded more idyllic of the life that you wanted. Are you not, is that a less expensive area? And can you both do the jobs that you do in that area?
0: For sure. I mean, you know what? I grew up in Ottawa. My parents don't live there anymore. They've moved. They live on the east coast of Canada. We're as far away from each other as we possibly could be. But we have a lot of supports here. My mother and father-in-law live here. My sister-in-law is here, and she has a newborn baby. So we want to stay relatively close, but within reason to be able to afford something that like we can actually buy.
1: Then what caused you to talk about Ottawa in the way that you did? Because you were talking about it like that's what you wanted, but then when I pushed on it, you talked.
2: He wants a piece of Ottawa where you live
0: yeah,
2: now,
0: I think,
2: right?
0: I think it's you know, I mean, feeling. I love the mountains, so I would never leave the West Coast, but that feeling of that countryside sure. is what I aspire for
1: Got
0: sure.
1: you, okay. got you.
2: How much do you guys, you already told me that. Okay. Is your wife going to want to work full time as an electrician when you'll start having kids?
0: Yeah, that's a great question. I mean, it's up. She would love to be able to afford to stay at home and take care of the kids for the first few years and then go back to work after the kids are in school. But I mean, so for the next little while, we're both going to be making the income. Babies are a few years away, sure. and then it might go down to a single income. So obviously, working the baby steps, staying out of debt, and like just trying to have good emergency funds and like money in place to be able to afford the lifestyle.
1: Brad, I'm hearing you're just like the guy in many ways that called earlier in the show. What you're talking about are three things that are so important to our quality of life, but they're also major points that a lot of times we have to figure out what's the most important, maybe what are the top two most important things, because it can be hard to land all three, especially when you've got extremes in your situation like what you're talking. I mean, you live in Vancouver. So you're telling me location really matters. Vancouver matters because all your family's there, your sister's there, your friends are there, your network is there, right? Then you're telling me a house really matters because a 900-foot square apartment, that's not really what you envision. You're envisioning country roads and this and that. But then you're now telling me that you have a wife who's going to want to stay at home in the next 2 years. There is a lot there that is opposing itself because
2: so your body's right to be anxious.
1: Yeah. So you and your wife need to sit down and go, honestly, and I like John, you said, how do we want this to feel? But you really have to go, what's truly the most important? If staying at home is the most important, then what would need to be true in order to make that happen? And then you look at that and you go, do we like that? I don't know. Then you try it with other one. You go, if location is really most important, what will that look like? What would we need to sacrifice? How long would it take? Run out each of these with something different at number one. Now we say, okay, the house is the most important. What would that need to look like? Let's say house is number one. We need something more than 900 square feet. What would have to be true for that to take place? And now you've got these three separate plans that you can look at and go, which one makes us feel the most like us?
2: And here's what Jade is like underneath what Jade's saying. What I hear couples, especially young couples, get themselves in trouble, not young like age-wise, but young together, is this feeling that we have to do this next thing now. And then we have to do the next thing after that. And we have to go to this family gathering, and we have to. What Jay just described to you is you and your wife getting in the room together and saying, we get to make up whatever we want our marriage to be. What do we want that to be? Because we're the ones that have to live with the choices we make. And if we think we have to buy a house now just because I make a good income and you are slated to potentially make a good income down the road, cool. But your body's right when it's ringing the alarm bells thinking, hey, you might be signing for a 900-square-foot apartment that we can barely pay for.
1: Mm-hmm.
2: I don't want that life. I don't want that life for me and my wife, for my kid, for any – like so – getting underneath all of that and saying, hey, we get to decide how this house feels, and probably, given the state of the world, we're not going to get everything that we want. What is most important to us? And let's solve for that.
0: For sure. Yeah, and I guess if I have like a little like follow to that, I know that obviously the baby steps is 25% of your take home for a mortgage. For me, like I said, with my parents just being in the situation that they were in, they're comfortable now. They sold their home as a big profit for them and were able to retire. But,
1: listen, Brad, I mean, I'm up against the clock, but I got to let you know. You got to let go of what your parents did and just know today, your main thing that you're solving for is peace. So you know that mortgage can't be any more than 25%.
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6: From ABC News, I'm Michelle Franzen. San Diego, a major Navy city, welcoming back sailors and crew members on board the USS Abraham Lincoln after a record 10-month deployment due to the war with Iran. Loved ones and crowds waiting at the port as sailors in their dress whites flanked the carrier began to dock. ABC's Trevor Ault has more.
7: There was a stretch, we're told from officials, in which they worked for 116 hours straight getting planes on and off of this carrier, one after another, 13,000 flights over that 10-month stretch, and that included 260-plus days without a port visit. That is the longest in the history of the Navy.
6: Eight crew members attempted suicide during that extended deployment. Iran-backed Houthi rebels in Yemen say they attacked Saudi targets today, including King Khalid International Airport in Riyadh. The attacks leading major European carriers and Air India to cancel flights. One of the men accused of a gang rape at Cornell University is pushing to have New York's Attorney General Letitia James thrown off that case. She was appointed by New York's governor recently. ABC's Aaron Katursky has details.
8: Her attorney told us Jane Doe will cooperate with the criminal investigation now being led by New York Attorney General Letitia James, but one of the fraternity brothers, Gilio Lopes, is now challenging her appointment as special prosecutor, claiming she has unequivocally demonstrated a bias.
6: Preps are underway along the Gulf Coast and Florida Panhandle, with Isaias becoming the first named Atlantic hurricane of the season. ABC's Ginger Z says that storm expected to make landfall near Louisiana and the Florida Panhandle, and flooding expected.
9: You have to watch out for surge, big time. This thing's pushing water, no matter what strength it ends up being, on the order of 5 to 7 feet of storm surge from just east of Biloxi through Mobile Bay, Pensacola, and Destin.
6: In the Pacific, Tropical Storm Rachel regaining strength with coastal flood alerts stretching from San Diego north to Malibu. 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

0: Just since Monday, Dr. Dimitri Daskalakis, who resigned from the CDC last year, says that number is self-inflicted.
1: The chaos that's been created by the misinformation that we're hearing from the Secretary of Health, as well as other public health leaders in the U.S., means that parents are confused.
0: And as a result, he says fewer kids are being immunized and protected against the measles. Sherry Preston, ABC News.
2: Everyone seems to have a side hustle these days. In Miami, authorities in a criminal complaint claim a man allegedly tried to smuggle birds through Miami International inside his underwear. The man identified in court documents as Alberto Hernandez Castillo. Officials say they found 10 live birds in 6 plastic tubes.
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5: IKEA is closing its massive Bolingbrook store and moving to a smaller location in Naperville. IKEA says the move is part of its strategy to expand smaller format stores and offer a more streamlined shopping experience. According to the Bolingbrook mayor, she had no knowledge of IKEA's intent to relocate and only first became aware of the plans with the breaking news on October 6th. IKEA does own its property in Bolingbrook. No village tax incentives were provided to IKEA. With IKEA's plans now public, the village looks forward to opening a dialogue with the company regarding its plans for the 27-acre property. The Powerball jackpot is now worth over $500 million. No one matched all six numbers in Wednesday night's drawing for a grand prize of $485 million. So the Powerball jackpot rolls over to the Saturday drawing when it will be worth an estimated $516 million. From the hands of Hope of Illinois and Juliet Hope Center Newsroom, I'm Julie Cronus. 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
11: All right, let's do it. 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
12: Yo, man.
11: Well, the left will eat itself sooner or later.
12: Oh, that's what happens, yeah.
11: We saw it last night.
12: Yeah, the communist mayor of New York, all he did was attend an October 7th vigil. That's it. And then he went to a Palestinian restaurant afterward.
13: Yeah, where From the River to the Sea is on the menu.
12: Yeah, exactly. Yes. And so his base voters apparently think he's a, like, militant Zionist now, and they chased him away after the event.
11: Oh, yeah. Here we go. You got it?
14: Yeah. Are you opportunist people? We told you we're genocide.
12: We charge you with genocide. Zoran Mamdani, mayor of New York, as if you ever had any power to really affect any sort of international change anyway.
11: Exactly.
12: Like, there's no genocide happening, obviously, but he doesn't have a say in anything.
11: But it's, listen, we have an idea of what you should be doing, Zoran, and you're not doing it.
12: Mm-hmm.
11: You shouldn't have attended anything, even though when you're the mayor of New York, that's something you kind of got to do.
12: Yeah.
11: I mean, he put every other signal out there basically to say, hey, I'm with y'all,
12: yeah,
11: radical left and Muslims, I'm with you, okay? But this is part of what I got to do,
12: yeah,
11: to help, well, Islamify the whole country starting with New York. Don't you get it?
12: Also,
11: and they're saying, no, you can't attend that at all.
12: Also, how big of a piece of garbage do you have to be to see a vigil and go and heckle people at it?
11: Oh, it's dark.
12: That is just disgusting.
11: A lot of times, I think a lot of us will say to ourselves during some protests, how many people are unemployed or how many people could just go out in the middle of the day and do this? Then sometimes when it's at night, it's like, how many people really feel this way? Or is this their sense of community? Right. Or what is this sickness?

0: Whatever it is, man, it's mob mentality.
1: No, they're missing Dancing with the Stars.
0: Well, that's too bad.
1: DVR'd it.
0: I don't think they're watching that or playoff baseball.
1: No, I don't think they're interested in that either.
2: Well, watching sports, for some of these people, triggers their asthma.
0: Oh, that's biting, David. Man.
1: Who writes those chants, by the way? Do they get, like, BMI and ASCAP rights on that? Songwriting credits?
0: I think they've been around so long, it's just, like, public domain.
1: But it's the same chant, but the words change.
0: Yeah, the charge of genocide, that's been around for a while.
1: Yeah. And you got to find a word that rhymes with that, and, you know, it's just, it's a process.
0: Yeah, it's something, man.
1: The Chanting Songwriters Guild.
0: Well, I was thinking about this morning, looking at all the different news that's out there, and thinking, this is crazy right now. When you have what happened, you know, almost another terror attack in Israel with that plane that could have been flown right into Tel Aviv and taken out, you know, more people. That was miraculous. That didn't happen. And then you have this Mall of America, you know, ISIS-inspired threat that's out there in the news. You've got Somali gangs taking over parts of Minnesota. You have this going on in New York. And you got to believe it's only going to get worse before it gets better.
2: Well, yeah, until Democrats try to, you know, because a lot of these places are Democrat strongholds. Until they actually start standing up to this threat, it's a problem. It's going to grow.
0: And media, until they start covering different stories like this, what happened in New York last night, that wasn't on Good Morning America today. At least they did cover the, you know, thwarted plan for the Mall of America attack.
2: Yeah.
0: By what was his name? Something Dune? Sheikh Dune?
2: Yeah, Sheikh Dune. I think Sheikh Dune.
0: Muhammad or whatever?
2: Yeah.
0: At least they did cover that story. But the other part is you've got America so divided because we live in separate realities, depending on what your news feed is. And when you're not going to cover what happened in New York, because I got to believe there are plenty of voting Democrats that would see that and say, that's disgusting.
2: Right.
0: But they don't want to cover that because they got to bring cover to that party. They're all, you know, in concert together. Oh, gosh. And then, as far as the Somali gangs, this is great.
2: Yeah.
0: Because they're actually saying it. Stop saying Somali gangs.
2: Right. Don't talk about who's the perpetrator in these recent shootings and shootouts that have been going on. And, by the way, the only reason this is getting any attention from somebody like Amy Klobuchar is because now it's affecting liberal suburbs.
0: Exactly.
1: And now it always does eventually. You run out of real estate.
2: Right,
1: you gotta,
2: exactly.
1: You know,
2: now they're like, oh, wait a minute. We got to do something about this. Well, this guy named Abdi Rahman. Abdi Rahman. Abdi Rahman, I believe. Abdi spoke at an Edina city meeting. Yeah, I'll take that one.
1: Right.
2: I want out of this league.
1: Take the bat and sit down.
2: Right.
0: Yeah. If you're new to the show, if you mispronounce stuff, you get a strike called. And then if you keep going, you might get rung up.
2: Yep.
0: That just happens.
2: In this league, the cutoff man means something entirely different.
0: Yes,
2: so,
0: it does. Sure does.
2: Yeah, send me back to the minors, please. Anyway, he's mad that the police chief wants to crack down on Somali gangs.
0: Yes.
3: The chief mentioned what happened in April, May, June, July, September. I can assure you that all of them were not Somali youth. Yet we haven't heard their ethnicities.
0: By the way, just to jump in, how can you assure us?
2: Right. It's like, so just because he's mentioning a pattern that's been emerging, hey, there are some people involved who weren't Somali youth.
0: You can assure us. Okay, I guess we'll take your word for it over the chief. Go ahead.
3: So my question is,
0: yeah,
3: are we applying same standard evaluating gun violence regardless of race? The chief talked about community partnership matters. I 100% agree with you. But if we are blaming the whole community.
0: Who said that?
2: Nobody.
0: That's
3: I don't think that's going to happen.
0: No one said that.
3: Let's not mention the Somali name every time something happens.
1: How about the Somali name? Not allow things to happen or not do things.
2: Let's not mention the Somali community every time people from the Somali community do something.
1: Yeah.
2: Come on.
1: Blame the Dutch or, you know.
0: Well, I thought, honestly, the chief, I thought he laid it out in a respectful way to me.
4: I have to be honest. I know it always feels more comfortable for some people to say East African. I don't even know that that's a fair term, because 98% of these gang members are Somali. And Ethiopians and Oromos and Eritreans, Kenyans, they're really not a part. There are small numbers. But I think we just have to say what it is and not, you know, run away from the term.
0: Right. That seems to make sense. Kenyans are like, not us. Yeah. Damn.
2: East Africa's a big place, man. Come on. That's even worse, actually. That's even more generalizing.
0: Exactly. And as far as the residents, my goodness, they've had it. You get to the town halls and the city council meetings.
5: Referring to these shootings as gun violence is misleading, grossly misleading. When gunfire happened at Yancey Park, the city's response was talk about having a meeting with Somali community leaders and mentioning a new soccer program. Really? Residents see a ton of energy devoted to proclamations while we sit here discussing yet another Somali shooting. We don't need more virtue signaling, yard signs, DEI initiatives, or community conversations that lead to nowhere. Right? We need competent government, accountability, and safe neighborhoods.
0: I couldn't help but the first thing I thought of hearing that clip was Midnight Basketball.
2: I know.
0: Now, Scott, can you give the history of Midnight Basketball?
1: Well, Midnight Basketball was formed to stop inner-city crime. The idea was, instead of shooting each other, the kids that would go to a gym and play basketball.
0: Yes.
1: And it was sanctioned, and it was midnight, and, you know, that's where the kids were, playing basketball, not shooting each other.
0: Right.
1: Yeah, that was the idea behind it.
0: So now for this, it's soccer programs.
1: Playing, yes.
0: Do you have to have a program for that? A lot of times kids just show up at a field and start playing.
2: I know. That's the thing about soccer is that it's probably the easiest sport to just start playing.
0: Yes.
2: Because you can find an open space somewhere.
1: Well, that's a division of the soccer teams are Somali gangs.
2: Right.
1: There's, you know, 47 kids on that team. They're tough to beat.
0: Well, I'll tell you, you're going to have to get in better shape if they introduce gunfire into the soccer match.
1: Well,
0: you're trying to run from the bullets. Yeah, so that's crazy.
2: You want soccer to you know, take off in America. Not a bad idea.
1: Maybe the shot on goal, you literally shoot the ball to keep it from going in.
2: Or a shootout at the end of the game. Right, if it's time.
1: There you go.
0: It'll be like Hunger Games all of a sudden.
1: Right.
0: Crazy. All right. More on that later. It was an incredible speech yesterday from one Marco Rubio.
2: Oh, dude, this was amazing. Secretary of State Marco Rubio gave a speech in Greece in front of the Acropolis, the cradle of Western civilization. And, man, I thought this was, you know, a lot of times political speeches just kind of bore me because it's all scripted out. Yeah. But especially after the numbskulls we've heard from in the last 10 minutes, mm-hmm. I think that this is much needed, and boy, it is amazing just defending Western civilization and saying it's okay to be proud of this.
0: Yes, finally, man.
6: The ideal of many ideologies in our time is frankly become a world of perfect safety, a world devoid of risk or failure, where neither the glory of victory nor the shame of defeat. Too often these days, we build downwards. We design our standards to ensure that no one will lose. We preoccupy ourselves more with the comfort of the worst than the potential of the best. We hold the most exceptional things among us hostage to the average, the ordinary, the mediocre. The men who made the Parthenon, they built upwards. They held that the highest and most noble aspiration in life was to surpass all others, to strive to be the best in all things. The ancient Greek city-states were filled. They were filled with intense passion and rivalry and faction and conflict. But from that constant struggle for distinction, from that came the great flowering of art and philosophy and political and intellectual energy that would transform a collective of Mediterranean cities into the birthplace of the greatest civilization in the world.
7: How can you say it's the greatest?
2: Right. Well,
1: damn, that's good. I want to stand up and applaud.
0: I know.
1: Wow. That's the speech Kamala wants to give.
7: But she can't because she's a leftist
1: Doesn't have the talent or the brain power to do it. But that's it. That's the one right there.
0: Even if somebody gave her that script, still wouldn't work out very good.
2: Well, she tried to ad lib occasionally.
1: Right, exactly.
2: We're here in Greece. Not like cooking Greece, right? Or the musical, John Travolta, right?
1: Not to mention Grease Monkey.
7: Oh, my God. I just broke loose.
0: Yeah. Okay, don't ruin it. Don't ruin it. That was good.
1: That was good. Very good. Really good. Just
0: leave it at that. Okay. More controversy with Trump saying, bomb San Diego, L.A., which he didn't say. And the five stories we're watching today straight ahead.

0: There's a lot changing in the financial system right now, and it's a good idea to get to know what's happening before it starts hitting your wallet. 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

0: The Markley, Van Camp, and Robbins Show. Jamie Markley, David Van Camp, Scott Robbins, and now the five stories we're watching today.
1: One, two, three, four, five.
2: Number five, UK Prime Minister Andy Burnham is pulling out all the stops to help with gas prices, saying, quote, "I won't accept that there's nothing I can do to help. That's why from today you'll see petrol and diesel prices on Google Maps so you can compare prices."
0: Oh, wow. Man of the people, huh? Thanks for that. We didn't know we could do that.
3: Well, don't they have Gas Buddy there?
2: That's what a bunch of people in the UK are saying. Like, we already have access to these types of things.
3: This isn't tough.
2: This is ridiculous.
3: Yeah.
2: Number four, Jasmine Crockett's pastor, now running for her House seat, wired $2,000 to a woman who mailed him a topless photo to his church, according to a lawsuit. Frederick Haynes, a Dallas pastor, was accused in the lawsuit of having an affair and of protecting Obama pastor Jeremiah Wright amid his own affair allegations back in 2008.
0: Maybe we could have like a call-in or vote like American Idol type show in Texas. Who's got the crazier church? Is it Crockett or Talafrico?
2: Oof.
0: Oh, that's a tough one, isn't it?
2: Yeah.
0: Oh, man. Knowing what I know, I'd go Talafrico, but
2: I think so, yeah.
3: Yeah, I have to go that way.
0: I want to hear the evidence from both sides. Want to be fair here.
2: Number three, Krista Pike. Well, it's being said that she has a long road to recovery after Tennessee's failed execution attempt. Pike woke up yesterday. She was a lady on death row, and they had, the botched lethal injection. She's been in the hospital. She was out of it for like 6 days, and then she's come out of it. She has a blood clot in one arm, pneumonia, the inability to swallow, and no function in her arms.
0: Yeah. I don't know if you heard, too. One of the reports said she was very angry.
3: Yeah, I saw that.
0: You're still alive. I mean,
2: right.
0: I know that's not the best scenario for you, but maybe she wanted to die. I thought she didn't want to die.
2: I don't know.
0: Who knows, man?
2: Yeah. Number two, pro-Hamas activist turned on New York Mayor Zohran Mamdani, protesting him during a vigil for victims of the October 7th terrorist attack in Israel. And then number one, the Trump administration is suspending Microsoft, Adobe, and others from a key employment-based green card program, accusing major tech firms and outsourcing companies of abusing the visa system at the expense of American workers. Hey, you know, you fired 6,000 Americans and then brought in all these people from overseas taking advantage of this program. You're not eligible for it anymore.
0: Yeah. The fraud's got to be cracked down on in a number of different ways. And just this whole thing with Microsoft and Adobe, are you surprised?
2: Oh, no. And this has been a big complaint for a long time from a lot of workers in tech and construction, manufacturing, where you have people who are training their replacements, people who are going to come in on the H-1B visa. And it's not fraudulent necessarily. I mean, by the letter of the law, at least, they're just taking advantage of this program.
0: Yeah. Do you think this is one of those things where over time, it used to be companies would be so worried about a backlash that they wouldn't do something like this?
2: Yeah.
0: But over

0: over time, the bottom line became like the king. Like as long as it's making money and, you know, but what about the shareholders? And that became like objective number one. Not like, well, yeah, a company should be profitable, but it also should be good to its people.
1: Yeah. I like the way Trump, the administration, doesn't phase this stuff in. They just drop the hammer all at once.
2: Yeah. Here we go.
1: Done.
0: Right.
1: Yeah.
0: Exactly. We'll have to get to this a little bit later. Because I mentioned like a vote-in show. Remember it used to be Love Connection was sort of like that?
1: Oh, yeah.
0: There's a new dating app that lets outsiders vote on potential matches.
1: Oh, gosh.
0: All of us have said many times, I'm glad I never had to go through that. And you signed up to one, but you really didn't participate.
1: I never did anything, yeah.
0: But yeah, it's kind of a wild story. Also, Trump clarifies something. We got to get to that. And around a What's Your Story? Coming right up.

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1: Former Joliet police officer is accused of misusing the city's Flock system. Authorities say in October of last year, the Joliet City Inspector General requested that Illinois State Police investigate Jeremy Harrison of Plainfield, who was a lieutenant with the Joliet Police Department. The request was made after Harrison was accused of using the Flock system for personal benefit. Harrison was charged with two felonies, including computer tampering and official misconduct. The forecast from Will County's Weather Center. Here's meteorologist Chuck Brady.
2: Good morning and welcome to Thursday from the WJOL Will County Weather Center. Looks like a nice day in front of us today. Mostly sunny skies, 72 degrees this afternoon. Few clouds tonight, but no mention of rain with those clouds. We'll see a low of 49. It's a sunny Friday as well, 74 degrees in the afternoon. As we head towards the weekend, we're going to be warm. Sunshine, 82 on Saturday, will be the upper 70s on Sunday with only a slight chance of rain late Sunday afternoon. Once again, for your Thursday, it's mostly sunny today. Look for a high of 72. Tonight, a few clouds, but no mention of rain and a low of 49. 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I'm staff forecaster Chuck Brady.
1: Illinois is taking further action to help Illinois farmers impacted by federal policies. Governor Pritzker announced the launch of a pilot loan program to assist farmers across the state by connecting them with the capital needed to construct on-site grain storage facilities. The low-interest loan program will reduce the long-term costs of remote storage and improve overall harvest efficiency. McDonald's is being sued for allegedly using AI pricing tools that drive up menu prices. The proposed class action lawsuit claims the technology allows franchise locations to share non-public sales and pricing data that amounts to illegal price fixing. McDonald's denies the allegations and claims franchisees and not AI set menu prices. From the hands of Hope of Illinois and Joliet Hope Center Newsroom, I'm Julie Cronus. 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
9: The Markley, Van Camp, and Robbins Show. I'm Jamie Markley, Gen Xer, David Van Camp, the millennial, and the sexy award-winning boomer, that's Scott Robbins. Mm-hmm. So Trump, I guess you could say, clarified some things last night?
10: Yeah, a little bit. So he did a rally in San Antonio last night, and I guess kind of sort of addressed this big hoax we've been talking about where he claimed the other day that he called for Iran to just strike Los Angeles and San Diego, which he didn't.
11: No.
10: He was saying, like he does at all of his speeches these days, saying, hey, yeah, I understand gas prices are up, but it's worth it if it means that Iran doesn't have the ability to nuke fill-in-the-blank city. And he said Los Angeles and San Diego. So at a rally in San Antonio last night, he repeated that.
9: Okay.
12: You want to see trauma? You want to see problems? And I said it the other day. Let them hit a missile into San Diego or Los Angeles on the way. Let them hit. You want to see a horror show? You want to see problems? Let them hit San Diego. Let them hit Los Angeles. And you want to see some bad things happen. You want to see a country that would be in free fall. We're not going to let that happen. We protect our cities. We protect our country. We're not letting that happen.
9: Oh, yeah, he's backtracking now.
10: Well, even then, you've still got people like that Aaron Rupar guy. May be familiar with him if you're terminally online. He's a left-wing hack who's obsessed with Natalie Harp and also Trump's butt.
9: What?
10: Butt? Every time there's a picture of Trump's butt, he talks about how big it is. Okay. I'm like, okay, that's kind of weird, but
9: weird.
10: You do you. Love is love. Whatever.
9: Sure.
10: But anyway, yeah, he just totally cut off the, like, we're not going to let it happen part of that quote. They're just liars. That's all the left does now is lie constantly.
9: Yeah, well, when you're talking about ABC the other day, that was, I mean, egregious. I mean, in bad faith.
12: Remember, with the word just artificial, it's a little bit high. It's a small price to pay for keeping the world safe, keeping our country safe. They can take out a city. Let them take out Los Angeles. Let them take out San Diego. This is a first.
9: Okay, and with that, well, there were some people that went back and said, you know what, okay, it wasn't artfully done, but he wasn't calling for Iran to do that.
10: Right.
9: Mark Halperin was talking about this.
10: Really?
9: On his show. Yeah, and saying, well, what you brought up the other day, David, about CNN.
10: Yeah.
9: That fact checker. And this is what he said.
13: Even the CNN fact checker, who is so hostile to Donald Trump, if Paramount keeps that guy, I'll be shocked. Even the CNN fact checker said, no, the president just inartfully was saying what he said many times before. Higher gas prices is a small price to pay to keep Iran from having the ability with long-range missiles and nuclear weapons to destroy American cities, and he named two. Man, the fake outrage can be high.
9: Yeah.
10: Mm-hmm.
9: Well, and then with, goodness gracious, The View, all of ABC that day was pretty bad, man, when you look at it.
14: This morning, President Trump...

0: Trump facing growing criticism after suggesting Iran could, quote, take out Los Angeles or San Diego, two American cities run by Democrats.
1: They can take out a city.
2: We don't even need to revisit that. The way it all went down. Unless you really want to hear part of the view again.
3: Wait a minute. San Diego and Los Angeles. I thought he was talking about non-American cities like Los Angeles, Peru. Or San Diego, Argentina.
2: Oh my gosh. Man. Yeah, Anna Navarro was one of them.
4: You are basically inviting this regime to come out and take two American cities, which he must have forgotten he's got a golf club. In L.A., one in Palos Verdes. And, you know, and I think shame on us if we forget about this tomorrow.
3: They kind of did forget about it because they realized that,
2: Exactly.
3: We got that completely wrong.
2: Exactly. Yes.
5: How this has not enraged
6: she's the worst.
5: People in government. I mean, this is supposed to be the president of the United States. Mm-hmm. And they say, oh, no, he's kidding. He doesn't sound like he's kidding. No. He cavalierly says, take out San Diego.
2: I knew that wouldn't age well. I didn't realize it would just be 2 days. It'd be like, boy, that sounds so idiotic. But then again, there you go. All right, it's that time. We do it a couple of times a day. Go around the table. It may not be the biggest story out there, but it caught your attention, so you want to bring it in. David, today, what's your story?
3: There's a left-wing dark money group called the Sunrise Something or Other Movement Group. I don't know. They claim to be a grassroots, youth-led climate change organization. It's not. It's a propaganda campaign. Soros funds it, all that.
2: Okay.
3: And they've put out a new hoax centered around an alleged racist incident at North Carolina A&T University. This is one of their volunteers or staffers who is putting the word out to everybody.
2: Okay.
7: I was literally on my way to meet with my provost to demand Election Day become a federal holiday. I then got an alert that the KKK was on campus and we went into lockdown. This is what it is like to be a student in Trump's America. Here in North Carolina, students are dealing with white supremacist groups showing up in our towns and around our campuses. We should be worried about classes, our friends, and our futures. We should not have to wonder whether we're safe just existing on campus. And now Trump and his billionaire friends are trying to make it harder for people to vote. Why? Because they know people are angry. They know young people don't want this future. But we are not going to be scared out of fighting for our future.
6: Oh, God, I'm worn out.
3: Yeah,
6: I'm exasperated at some point. We demand. We demand.
3: Oh, I
6: shut up.
3: Yeah, one, there was no KKK presence.
6: No, of course not.
3: The campus. And, you know, the university put that out. Yeah, there have been rumors online, but no, there was no reports of this. Also, I don't even know what a KKK campus alert would look like. Is that so? It's like you got your amber alert, your silver alert, your white hood alert. I'm not really sure.
6: Right, exactly. Yes.
3: How that works.
6: Yes.
3: The other thing that cracks me up is in the first like 3 seconds of the clip when she says, I was literally on my way to meet with my provost
6: to demand
3: that Election Day be a federal holiday. Okay. In what world does a small university's provost get a say in that?
2: Well, they don't. But see, she lived in an education desert where she doesn't understand things like this.
3: I know, that's almost the most insulting thing you could do at North Carolina A&T University. Our kids are so dumb, they think that a provost has the ability to create federal holidays.
2: No kidding.
6: Good Lord.
2: Can you imagine? You're like a boss at work, and an employee comes to you and goes, I demand that Election Day be a federal holiday.
6: Well, you know,
2: okay, I don't know what you want me to do.
6: Jim, are you drunk about again? The employability of these people. Like, they think these things,
2: yeah.
6: And then when they get out, they're applying for these jobs, and people are looking at it like, well, why would I bring this into my company?
2: To fit my DEI quota.
6: What am I doing here?
2: That's about the only reason.
6: Yeah, I got somebody who thinks a provost can change law? No, I don't need that. Golly, man.
2: All right, Scotty, what do you got for your story?
6: Kind of a cool story. Montana softball player discovered she had a long-lost sister when she faced her sibling on the opposing team.
2: Really?
6: Woman by the name of Samantha Revsvold, 19 years old, playing in a softball tournament in Belgrade, Montana, This was in August. And it was a high school teammate noticed that there was a woman on the other team named Kyan Dean who looked just like her. She said, man, that girl playing on this team looks just like you. Now, she knew she was adopted, but she had no idea. And she also knew she had a biological sister somewhere.
2: Okay.
6: But had no idea where. It was a closed adoption, so she didn't know. So she got this girl's name from somebody, and she went to her mother, her adopted mother, mm-hmm. and said, hey, they think this could be, you know. And the adopted mother said, let me check this out. Sure enough, it was her sister.
2: Wow.
6: They had never met each other, didn't know each other, and met on, that was how they actually discovered each other, were existed. And so they are since, you know, trying to repair a relationship they didn't know they had to repair, but they're quickly becoming fast friends again.
2: Wow.
6: Kind of a cool story.
2: Yeah, no kidding.
6: But that's weird that you go, man, that girl looks just like you.
2: Yeah.
3: Apparently, this mom, whoever she is, the biological mother,
6: yeah,
3: is just like cranking out softball players. That's crazy.
6: That is something, isn't it? Yeah.
2: Who got the better of who, do we know?
6: I don't know the final
2: sibling
6: score.
2: Rivalry there.
6: Exactly.
2: It's always there,
6: man. I know.
2: It's part of it. I mentioned this. I'll do this for my story. This new dating app, it's called Rivet. It allows other people to vote on whether you think this couple would be good together or not.
6: So like a dating show almost.
2: In a way.
6: Yeah.
2: So the matchers get to see an AI-generated photo of the pair together. But apparently it's not just looks. They give them a bunch of data on a potential couple, like core personality traits, interests, relationship intentions, physical preferences. Then you say, you think they'd be good together or not, yes or no.
6: Right.
2: But the chosen couples are not forced into anything. They just see the potential partner's name and then the percentage of matchers who voted yes on the pairing. They're like, wow, a lot of people think maybe this would be a good match. Maybe you would do it.
6: Mm-hmm.
2: But I just find that interesting because it is like that old love connection sort of thing. I'm not going to play it. Not saying that. But it is kind of interesting.
6: Oh, it's
3: an interesting twist, yeah.
6: Yeah, it is, yeah. I mean, if you're looking to differentiate yourself, yeah.
2: What I think sometimes it should happen, not all the time, it just depends on the parents. But you might want to have mom or dad sort of look at this potential and say, yeah or no. I'm saying that because, well, my younger daughter, it was like after a breakup, and I told her, and we have this relationship. We joke. Some of it's like half serious. I'm like, listen, the last three here that maybe you dated for just a month or it was a while longer, I think you'd admit they've been failures, correct? Well, yeah, I'd say they were failures. Wow. I'm like, I think you got to be done choosing. You got to start letting me choose. You got to start showing me pictures and background because I've got your best interest at heart here. Okay. She laughed.
6: I think a girl dad is different. Yeah, I think we are a lot more judgmental than we would be with a boy. Put it that way.
2: Oh, yeah, because you're like, okay, what lines is he using on you right now?
6: Because we used them.
2: Well, it's like, listen, I don't know a whole lot, but I know dudes, all right?
6: Right, exactly.
8: It was so sweet when he said this. Of course he's going to say that.
6: Right, exactly.
8: Well, the other guy didn't because he was mute.
6: Right, right.
8: He couldn't say anything.
6: Yeah, looking for a shoe looker. That's what I want. So. Yeah.
2: Yeah, I think if you incorporate that, I'd be down with it. But anyway. By the way, she's engaged now, so it all worked out.
6: Yeah, that's good. Do you like the guy?
2: But my son actually said to him, I give you permission to date my sister.
6: There you go.
2: Even though he was 6 years older. Crazy. Anyway, man, a guy with his pants down at a park working for a Democrat. Nimrod's in the news and a news update next.

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0: The Markley Van Camp and Robin Show. 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
0: News update, David Van Camp.
1: You know, this James Tallarico thing is really odd. And I'm not just talking about James Tallarico being really, really odd, but doesn't have anything scheduled.
2: Yeah, I know. It's 12 days now?
1: You got like less than a month before the election. I know he said he had the flu, but what is going on?
0: That's a great question.
1: And there are a lot of rumors flying out there.
0: What are the rumors?
1: Well, I don't even know if I feel comfortable sharing the rumors.
0: Which means I really want to know.
1: What he might have been doing in New York City.
2: Right.
0: What do you mean?
3: Ran a campaign to beat me.
1: And I don't know. I'm not saying that at all.
2: Yeah, I'm with you on that one, David. I heard a couple of things too that were sent to me by listeners. So
1: yeah.
2: I don't want to go into it either because I'm like, oh boy.
1: I don't know if it's true or not. I mean,
2: don't know if it's true or not.
3: Okay. He called it beat meat. I don't know what the hell he meant by that.
1: Maybe he's recovering from monkeypox. I don't know. I'm just kidding. That was just a joke.
2: Well,
1: that's not part of the rumor, by the way.
2: No,
1: that was just
2: not
1: a joke on my part.
2: David just threw that out there. Yeah.
0: Well, Trump, when he talks about him, of course, he calls him Talafrico, and then says he started eating meat. You know,
3: he started eating meat.
0: Right. Going to a barbecue.
3: Having a barbecue and eating a lot of meat.
0: Right. And then he would go throw up. So is it just like he's still sick from it?
2: Maybe he got a bad steak or something. You know, I don't know.
0: Not sure either. All right, we got to get to Nimrods. Here we go.
4: When the going gets tough.
3: Damn it, this is too hard.
4: The dumb get dumber.
3: All right, Dean.
4: It's Nimrods in the News on the Markley, Van Camp, and Robbins Show.
3: I love the poorly educated.
0: All right. Nimrods in the News. We go to East Bensboro Township, Pennsylvania. This is where a Nigerian national, and here's the name. I could spell it for you.
2: No, go for it.
0: The first name, David, because you like to play along.
1: Yeah.
0: Chimaobim. I think that's Chimia Beam.
1: I was going to say, yeah, Chimilla Beam. I don't know. That's something you get at Baskin Robbins.
2: Chili Beam.
0: Middle name, Adedeo. And then last name spelled LGBOJEKWE.
2: I'd like to buy a vowel.
0: Ibojekwi. Ibojekwi is what we're going with.
1: Wawa. Yeah.
0: There you go. He's at this park wearing only a shirt in his car. He's got his genitals exposed.
2: Oh, boy.
0: The kids are on this park. They're like, hey, what are you doing? He goes, oh, I'm not here for anything other than just to distribute campaign flyers for Democratic congressional candidate Janelle Stelson.
2: There you go. That's all.
0: Like, what? By the way, Stelson said, I would never employ an illegal alien on a congressional campaign who had exposed himself in public.
1: No.
0: Yes, he's also here illegally.
2: Oh, no.
1: Like, take one of those, yes, but not all of them.
0: So, Ibo Jekwi was then arrested. It never ends. That's Nimrods in the News.
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1: Peek-a-boo. 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Smile.
2: Smile, buddy.
1: Come on, smile. Oh, honey, he's still not smiling.
2: Maybe he's not a smiler.
1: Yeah, maybe he's just not a happy baby.
2: Maybe he's just being a boy. You know how boys are.
1: Or maybe he's teething. Oh, poor baby. I think his gums hurt.
2: Maybe he's just tired.
1: Or maybe his tummy hurts. He didn't eat that much.
2: Maybe he's not ticklish.
1: You think maybe he's scared of the dog?
2: Maybe he'll outgrow it. Maybe it's a phase. 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
1: Maybe he has autism, and we can definitely do something to help.
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5: From ABC News, I'm Michelle Franzen. After a record 10-month deployment, including two extended tours during the war with Iran, sailors on board the USS Lincoln pulled into port in San Diego to cheers. Sailors and crews were welcomed by the crowds, cheering their return. ABC News has confirmed that 8 crew members attempted suicide during the grueling deployment and reports of shortages on board. ABC's Trevor Ault is on the carrier.
6: There was a stretch, we're told from officials, in which they worked for 116 hours straight getting planes on and off of this carrier. One after another, 13,000 flights over that 10-month stretch, and that included 260-plus days without a port visit. That is the longest in the history of the Navy.
5: President Trump says he is not renewing military strikes against Iran until at least after the midterm elections. The Trump administration suspended Microsoft's visa program for workers coming to the U.S. to live and work using H-1B visas. Vice President J.D. Vance in D.C. today accusing the tech company of fraud.
7: Thanks to an ongoing investigation, we have decided to suspend the PERM program for Microsoft, which means they will no longer be able to apply they'll no longer be able to take those H-1Bs and apply for permanent resident status within the United States of America.
5: Microsoft has not commented. The first named Atlantic hurricane storm of the season, Isaias, continues to gain strength. That storm expected to target U.S. Gulf states and the Florida Panhandle this weekend with powerful storm surge. Florida Governor Ron DeSantis issuing a state of emergency order for 25 counties and warning residents that power outages are likely with this storm.
8: The problem for us in the panhandle is that northeast side of the storm is the dirty side of the storm. So if it hits Mobile Bay, you know, we're going to get a lot of storm surge in Pensacola, Santa Rosa, probably even like Okaloosa.
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5: In New York, federal prosecutors detailed new charges in an indictment against Nicolas Maduro, alleging that the ousted leader of Venezuela conspired to torture at least 3 Americans while he was in charge. ABC's Aaron Kontursky has more from Manhattan Federal Court.
11: Victims 7 and 8 said they were detained in Venezuela under the guise that they were somehow plotting to assassinate President Maduro when he was in office, taken to what's described as a concrete house and tortured, including through the use of electric shock.
5: Maduro was not in court and will be arraigned later on the new charges. He and his wife

0: astronauts aboard a SpaceX flight, splashing down following their stay at the ISS. I'm Michelle Franz on ABC News.
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5: The Markley, Van Camp, and Robbins Show. Jamie Markley, David Van Camp, Scott Robbins. So the protesters turned on Mamdani in New York City.
6: Oh, yeah, they did. The communist mayor of New York City, he attended an October 7th vigil, and his base voters hate him because I guess he is now, what, a rabid Zionist or something? Like, okay.
5: That's what they say.
6: He kills kids, according to these protesters. I'm not saying that.
5: Oh, I know. How many kids did you kill today?
6: Right.
5: Did you see the video, too? He looked ticked off.
6: Oh, yeah, he did. That's just like
5: I mean,
6: that.
5: I know it's New York politics. We follow it, like, on a national level, so you don't see everything. That was the first time I've ever seen that guy look that ticked off.
6: Oh, yeah.
5: Well, it all comes around, buddy.
6: Yeah.
7: Looking at some of this video today, too. It just pops up occasionally. They're chanting, "Long live Hamas."
6: Yeah.
5: Yes.
7: Holy cow, man.
5: That's the other part where you just take a step back and you're like, I can't hardly believe that that's happening. I got a clip of it. This is like...
7: That's brutal, man.
5: Bill Hemmer was covering this morning. So you got the Allahu Akbar going after that one. Long live Hamas.
8: Long live Hamas. Long live Hamas.
5: And you're not going to cover that on national news?
6: They're just anti-Zionism, not anti-Jew.
5: BS, man.
6: Right.
9: So if you were in New York City last night, this is the shocking and disturbing scene that you saw in the streets of Lower Manhattan. Anti-Israel protesters cheering Hamas as the mayor sits in the center of a firestorm on his own reaction to October 7th, 3 years removed.
5: There you go.
7: Correct me if I'm wrong, but didn't the Democrats, for the most part, count on Jewish votes? I mean, they got them?
5: Used to.
7: I mean, wasn't that just kind of a rubber stamp issue? I mean, it was like, yeah, you're Jewish, you're going to vote for Democrats. How is that possible? How could you do that now?
5: Well, for quite a while, you had enough Jewish people in New York that were so left-leaning to say, you know, that's our party.
6: Yeah.
5: Yeah. You know, because, well, the Republicans have been so demonized that you really had no choice. And now it's like, well, I'm not quite sure where I'm supposed to go with any of this. Because you feel like your leadership in that city has turned on you.
7: But I'm like the RC.

0: Yeah, dog, I cock my head and say, what do you mean you're not sure? Wow, what more do you need?
1: I'm not quite sure. I've not heard an RCA dog reference in years.
0: It's been a while. Yeah, well.
1: But I know exactly what you were
0: still
1: saying.
0: Still the logo. Yeah, yeah.
1: It is.
0: Yep.
1: Little controversy in Ottumwa, Iowa. You're talking about things you never thought you would see.
0: Oh, my gosh.
1: Did you see this?
0: Yes.
1: Wow, man.
0: This is remarkable.
1: A city council meeting there was, I mean, I don't know what else to say. It opened with a satanic prayer.
0: Yes. A real deal, man.
1: Yes, former city council member Matt Dalby opened with an invocation to the Dark Father.
0: Dude, it's wild.
1: Do you want to hear it?
2: Well, yeah.
1: I mean, just to know what it is.
0: You have to hear it, yeah.
1: It's like, I feel almost weird playing it.
0: Yeah, I know.
1: It's
3: 5:30. Calling this meeting to order. We will start with the invocation, then the pledge. So those that would like to participate in the invocation, please stand.
1: So you have people standing.
0: Well, they don't know what's coming, right?
1: You're not quite sure. You're like, okay, so they're standing up, and then where is this going to go?
4: Thank you, Mayor, Council. Let us pray. Dear Dark Father, let us stand now unbowed and unfettered by arcane doctrines born of fearful minds in darkened times. Let us embrace the Luciferian impulse to eat of the tree of knowledge and dissipate our blissful and comforting delusions of old.
1: Oh, my gosh, David, I haven't seen you this ticked off in a while. You're like, well, what?
2: No, this is probably because a group of losers heard that there was some sort of invocation at the beginning of a city council meeting, and they were like, actually, you got to open it up for everybody.
1: And that's the thing, like they did in Washington.
2: Right. They did it also in wasn't it the Iowa State Capitol? Where they,
1: oh, yeah.
2: Because if they were going to have a Christmas tree, they had to have like an altar to Satan or whatever, because these dorks are like,
5: we don't like anything, and our parents don't want to talk to us anymore. And
1: yeah. Well, in response to this, the Ottumwa mayor requested 30 seconds of silence to allow for prayer or reflection, and then overruled Galloway's efforts to move forward with the meeting. So, yeah,
0: well, this guy at the end of this thing does the Hail Satan thing, too.
1: Yes, he does.
0: Oh, my gosh.
1: I know.
0: I mean, it's brutal.
1: Oh, yeah.
0: I heard that, and I'm like, how does this happen in Ottumwa, Iowa?
1: Because of exactly what David said.
2: There's a lot of idiot losers who are unhappy and want everybody else to be unhappy with them. And these are the same people who are like, what's the problem with a bunch of public calls to prayer on city property in Dearborn, Michigan?
1: Exactly. Yeah, it's okay if you got the call to prayer all times, you know, during the day, but you can't do this. And it's like, okay, so what exactly do you do about it?
0: And you wonder if a jackass like this is really involved like that, or he's just doing it for the attention he's going to get from it.
1: That's part, and it'll be standing on civil liberties.
2: Right. That's really what it is. They're miserable, and they want everybody else to be miserable, too.
1: Yeah.
0: They made me miserable.
1: Right. Well, would it be too much to ask if you're, you know, going with your city rules? Yeah, we're going to do a call to prayer beforehand. We're not going to do satanic prayers. Right. That's not part of it.
5: Who would have been freedom of religion?
0: Oh, yeah. I know.
2: And that's it. And that's how they, that's why they do that, where it's like you're technically correct, but still a jerk.
1: Well, yes.
2: Right.
1: Yeah. It's disgusting, man. Then you got Minnesota, just north, where they're trying to figure out, what are we going to do with this problem we got now with Somali gangs? Mm-hmm. Because there are a bunch of people saying we can't say Somali gangs.
2: Yes.
1: Because that's racist.
2: Right. Which today I learned that Somali is a race.
1: Yes.
0: Who knew?
1: You didn't know. This is crazy.
2: Yeah. Well,
1: Somali said we work too hard to raise kids?
2: Yeah, so leaders from the Somali community in the Twin Cities, they're very upset that people are noticing a trend of, Somali gang violence. One woman actually got shut down during a press conference because those leaders realized she wasn't helping their cause.
1: Oh, really?
2: Yeah, she's a teacher, by the way. This lady is a teacher.
1: Okay. I haven't heard this. Have you heard it, Scott? Okay, roll it.
6: We came to America, we are a citizen, and we, so much expecting from us. Sometimes I feel in our community we had too much. We worked very hard, and we really did not give enough attention to our kids. I do believe that, because we always tell

0: well, we have to work hard. We have to do this. And our kids really, maybe, somehow, somewhere, huh? They have really, you know, they just... Yes. So I just wanted to say that. Thank you all.
1: What did she just say, Scott?
2: I have no idea.
1: Work hard.
2: I think that's the same person that was trying to help me with the life insurance policy I was trying to cancel.
3: Yeah. Yeah, this is a lady who is an educator, they tell us, and says, you know, we haven't paid enough attention to the Somali youth because we're working so hard. You see?
1: What? You're so an educator.
2: So that's why they have gangs? Is that
3: yes.
2: what she's saying? Okay.
3: Yeah.
1: The most amazing part of this was the part of the story you had yesterday, David, where you're talking about this is a different animal because you got these kids coming from two-parent households with a lot of money.
3: Well, they got money, yeah, compared to, well, especially compared to what you think of as typical gangs and kids who get brought into that life.
1: Right.
3: Like, they actually have a stable platform that they're launching from, but they just want to go. They're driving Beamers in some cases.
1: Yes.
2: Incredible.
1: And so, it is weird that if you're coming from a two-parent household and the parents find out you're in this gang that's doing all the shooting, and well, first of all, when the BMW shows up in your driveway, aren't you like, hey, where the heck did you get that car?
3: Well, it's probably mom and dad's.
1: That's the thing.
3: Because somehow
1: you can't say that either.
3: Because they've done very well for themselves. How? Don't ask questions, you racist.
1: Exactly. And again, the sheriff or the chief there is just like, we got to be able to say it. And what was it? Some people are trying to say West Africa or something?
3: Yeah, right.
4: To be honest, I know it always feels more comfortable for some people to say East African.
1: East, sorry.
4: I don't even know that that's a fair term because 98% of these gang members are Somali.
1: Hey!
4: And Ethiopians and Oromos and Eritreans, Kenyans, they're really not a part. There are small numbers. But I think we just have to say what it is and not, you know, run away from the term.
1: Yeah. That seems like common sense to me.
3: Jeez.
1: Man, oh man. By the way, just a little bit of an update from our Nimrod in the news.
3: Mm-hmm.
1: It's trying to figure out, was this person actually an employee of this campaign or not? And this was the story out of Pennsylvania, East Pennsboro Township, where you had this Nigerian national. And I tried to give you the name before. I'll give it to you again. It is Chima Obim Adedeo Ibojekwai. Okay, I gave you the spellings earlier.
3: By the way, please don't say Nigerian. Say West African, please.
1: Okay, I'll try to do that.
2: Yeah, don't do that.
1: Well, again, he is at this public park wearing only a shirt with his genitals exposed.
2: Yeah.
1: And he told officers he was waiting to distribute campaign flyers for Democratic congressional candidate Janelle Stelson.
2: He wanted to get people's attention.
1: Right. Well, that'll do it.
2: Yeah.
1: Initially charged with indecent exposure and disorderly conduct. Apparently, he later pled guilty to a third-degree misdemeanor disorderly conduct charge after the other counts were withdrawn. ICE had taken him into custody. DHS said he had been lawfully admitted in June 2017, but remained in the country illegally after his authorized stay expired in November 2019. So the ICE deputy director, Charles Wall, said, hey, this is unreal that, what is it again? Ibak Jekwe was able to stay. That Stelson would employ an illegal alien on a congressional campaign who had exposed himself in public. Stelson's campaign manager said, again, Ibojekwe, employed by the campaign, the staff had never heard of him before the arrest reports. But local accounts and campaign materials in his vehicle still linked him to canvassing activity for her. You can't make it up, man. So there you go.
2: Be my name when I check into a hotel from now on. Ibojekwe.
1: Chima Obim Adedeo Ibojekwe. By the way, if you want to know what do these names mean, I looked it up for you.
3: Awesome.
1: This name is a beautiful fusion of Igbo and Yoruba cultures.
3: Okay.
1: Two of the largest ethnic groups in Nigeria.

0: Syria. All right, the literal meaning, God knows my heart.
1: Oh, no. I thought it was, I'm not wearing pants.
0: The second name, the crown has become joy, or royalty brings happiness. Good times, man. All right, the five stories we're watching today and a news update next.

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0: The Markley, Van Camp, and Robbins Show. Jamie Markley, David Van Camp, Scott Robbins, and now the five stories we're watching today.
1: One, two, three, four, five.
2: All right, number five, President Trump posting on Truth Social. The White House considers anyone that uses the term artificial intelligence as opposed to the highly accepted new and more accurate term super intelligence, the enemy. Come on.
3: Fantastic.
0: Pick your battles on that one, man, you know? I'm here to help, not to hurt. You know that.
2: Number four, Krista Pike has a long road to recovery after Tennessee's failed execution attempt. Pike awoke and started speaking, but she has a blood clot in one arm, pneumonia, the inability to swallow, and no function in her arms. I think they should have gone with my plan, which was pull the plug while she was on life support.
3: No.
2: What are you doing? She was on death row.
0: It doesn't make much sense. But that apparently would have been inhumane.
2: You have the ability to finish the job. What are we doing
4: here? What happened?
5: You know, I think too, when we do this story sometimes, I know a lot of people do this story, but it's like you forget why she was on death row.
2: Yeah, you know,
0: all I got to do is
5: parts of skull that she kept as souvenirs.
0: Yeah. Yes.
5: Good Lord.
2: Number three, police found a range of militant leftist material and guns in an Alabama apartment during a probe related to online death threats against immigration enforcement. Three roommates are now facing federal gun charges, including a Tennessee teen who allegedly ran away from home and found community among fellow cop-hating leftists. He was also charged with the anti-ICE threats. Social media accounts of the FBI tied to the suspect, Levi Belcher, suggest he calls himself a trans white woman. All right. Number two, President Trump writing about the MIA Democrat Senate candidate James Tallarico in Texas, missing for 12 days. He said, quote, now, after looking for him throughout all of Texas and beyond, probably even weirder places than anyone would think possible, he put out a statement that says he has a flu. 12 days is a long time to rid yourself of the flu bug. It is.
0: That is true. Is.
5: Yeah.
4: Having a barbecue and eating a lot of meat.
2: I don't know what's going on. Number one, the Trump administration is suspending Microsoft, Adobe, and others from an employment-based green card program, accusing major tech firms and outsourcing companies of abusing the visa system at the expense of American workers. And those are the top five stories that we're watching today.
5: Download the Price Picks app today. 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
0: You know, it's been a record-setting year for Ella Langley.
5: Yeah, how about it?
0: Holds the record now. Longest number one single.
5: Jeez.
0: She's in Texas. But oh no, there's huge backlash online.
5: Of
0: People
5: course.
0: Are very upset.
5: She's successful.
0: Well, it's not just that. She's a hunter. She hunts deer.
5: Oh, gosh.
2: Oh, no.
0: She kills Bambi.
5: Okay.
0: And there are people online that feel like, you know what's been discovered? It's not discovered. She's talked about it openly before.
5: Yeah.
0: So I think, what was it, CMA Fest from a couple of years ago?
5: Mm-hmm.
0: Yes. Okay. Like the dream hunt. And she answered.
6: A dream for me would be a massive whitetail. Okay. I want a rifle.
7: Okay.
6: I want... probably my 30-06.
7: Right.
6: Honestly, I've killed or my 308. I've killed a lot of deer with my 308. That's my lucky gun.
0: What? Yeah, but you killed a lot of deer.
5: Yeah.
0: Mm. So yeah, and you don't know how many of these, you know, complaints online and backlash are real people, and how many are bots.
5: Yeah,
0: I'm
5: right.
0: Sure it's some sort of combination.
5: Didn't we learn that a 30-06 was a weapon of war? Didn't we learn that?
2: I've heard that a certain podcaster, yes. That
5: exactly.
2: Nothing could withstand. I mean, it wasn't an atom bomb that we dropped on Japan. It was one single shot from a 30-06.
0: Yeah. That wasn't to eat the deer later. It was to make it explode on
5: yes
0: contact.
5: Yes.
0: Of course. Okay. Oh, David's got a hilarious clip we got to get to in a second. And what's your story coming up?

0: Valley's News Talk Sports, 1340. The IRS finally caught up with Louie.
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4: The Markley, Van Camp, and Robbins Show. I'm Jamie Markley, the Gen Xer, the Millennial David Van Camp, the sexy award-winning boomer, that's Sky Robbins. Mm-hmm. Jamie Raskin, one of your favorites. He's back.
5: Oh, yeah, he is.
4: And he's got a suggestion for the Smithsonian.
5: I'll tell you, man, Democrats are really laser-focused on things that matter to Americans. Of course, that means the Smithsonian and Trump de-wokeifying it. Also, can't forget about the Kennedy Center. Americans are just, every day I'm getting messages. Oh, yeah. What's going on with the Kennedy Center? What's going on?
4: And the ballroom.
5: And the ballroom? And the fucking bull. Arch. Representative Jamie Raskin is pushing for a bill that would retain some of the things that the Trump administration has put up around Washington, D.C. as a warning about fascism in the Smithsonian or something.
4: Oh, my gosh, again?
6: Well, we're going to get through this nightmare, and we want to record it the way that historians and archivists do. Trump and all of his loyal sycophants are busily trying to destroy the real history of the country. That's why the Smithsonian is under attack and the Museum of American History is under attack. They don't like the fact that people learn about slavery and the role that it played in our Civil War. They don't like people learning about the Civil Rights Movement, the great civilizing struggles of American history, and they're trying to suppress it. And so I want to reverse that and say we're not going to suppress the history of Donald Trump and authoritarianism in America. We're going to teach it, and we're going to turn those things into exhibits.
4: All right, time out. Just for Scott's sake.
7: I can't with him. He's awful. He's a horrible human being.
4: David's got almost 30 seconds left in the clip. And I saw where you were at. Sometimes it's just got to be a little at a time, I think.
7: Gave the wrong week to stop sniffing glue.
4: There you go. Yeah. Okay.
6: You know, those Stalinist banners that he's draping over.
7: No, come on.
6: The Labor Department and the Justice Department. Let's take those and let's turn them into a museum exhibit with...
4: Okay.
6: Other memorabilia of this wretched period of our history where
4: Again. David, did you make it this long just to torture Scott?
5: A little bit, yeah.
7: Hyperbolic freak.
4: Okay.
5: Oh, but you are going to want to hear the follow-up question.
4: All right. Okay, here we go.
6: He tore down so much of what really unifies us as a country and tried to replace it with all of his, narcissistic, self-loving presentations. So let's show that to people and let's teach that to future generations so we never forget about it.
5: Oh, okay. I'm sorry. I cut off the follow-up here. I have it in front of me if you want.
4: Okay, yeah.
5: This is the follow-up question to Jamie Raskin after all of that.
8: Why are you gay?
5: There you go.
4: Got to tell you for fun the other day, having a conversation with a friend, and we were talking about, just talking points from the left that just get accepted over time, and they're nonsensical, like the genocide.
5: Right.
7: Yes.
4: And fascists. And so we asked AI, if J.D. Vance and Donald Trump were on trial for being fascists, would there be enough evidence to convict? No. Under any historical grounded definition of fascism, there's not sufficient evidence to convict either. The charge fails both on specific criteria of fascism and on ordinary standards of proof. Fascism is not a synonym for right-wing person I dislike, or populist, nor nationalist. Historically, it refers to the interwar movements led by Mussolini and later adapted by Hitler and others. Of course, most common sense people know this, but it doesn't stop others from saying, fascist, not today, fascist.
7: No one's just taking these words that used to have such impact behind them.
4: Yes.
7: And totally making them non-relevant. I mean, racist, that used to be a powerful word. It doesn't mean anything anymore.
4: Oh, no.
7: And fascist doesn't mean anything anymore. Doesn't
4: no, mean anything. It could mean you recognize crime statistics.
7: Yeah. Racist, yeah. And if you disagree on some level with something that they want to do, you're a fascist.
4: Yes.
7: I mean, it's these words, again, words have power. They don't have power anymore. Not with me. Not with a lot of people.
4: No,
7: it just goes in one ear and out the other. Okay, you call them a fascist. All right, fine.
4: Yeah, it's whatever.
7: Yeah, but you can't call them a communist.
4: Right.
7: Even though they are.
4: No, if you look like definition of communism and what they're proposing, it's pretty spot on.
7: Well, Mom Donnie's a communist.
4: Yes.
7: I'll say it's a communist. I mean, it's crazy that we're having these conversations.
4: But no, they're capitalists, but it's the kind of capitalism we have is just not working
7: right
4: for people.
7: It's capitalism. Democratic capitalism.
5: It's capitalism in which the government seizes the means of production and capitalizes on it.
7: Yes, that's what it is.
5: It's capitalism.
7: So we all have health insurance for free, right?
5: Right.
7: God, that's a workable thing, sure.
4: Well, again, the whole Raskin thing, why you're talking about preserving all this Trump stuff to teach about fascism. Even the DNC chair, I forget, what's that dude's name?
5: Ken Martin.
4: Yeah, it's kind of a nobody, but he's up there. And sometimes he'll start telling the truth. Like, I think this was on CNN, and they're talking about, you know, as far as your popularity ratings with people, they're not good. And I know you could say, well, Trump's way underwater, blah, blah, blah, but you people? And he actually says,
8: the Democratic Party brand is not that great. You just showed that, right? And if all we do is spend our time talking about Donald Trump, then we're not giving the American electorate and voters a sense of who we are.
4: Right. But I think that's also by design, because who are the Democrats now? They've been taken over by the far left.
7: Oh, my gosh, yeah. Well, the squeaky wheel, yeah, no doubt.
4: And so, I mean, what is the clear message? If I were to just ask you, and you guys are in this every day, what is the clear message from the Democratic Party going into the midterms?
7: We're not Trump.
5: Trump's a fascist, and we got to get him.
7: Yeah, we hate Trump. Yeah, it's all Trump. Trump,
5: that's
7: Trump,
5: all it
7: Trump,
5: is.
7: Trump, Trump.
4: Yeah.
7: Well, I saw...
4: It's not we're going to make things better by what? The whole way we got to talk about affordability. What are you going to do?
7: No plan. There's no plan.
4: Oh.
7: I saw the...
4: Well, we'll get into these endless wars.
7: The ad with J.B. Pritzker the other day of Illinois.
4: Okay.
7: Right? And there's somebody going, he's not afraid of Donald Trump. Donald Trump, Donald Trump, Donald Trump. That's what it was.
4: Oh, yeah. Well,
7: he's not afraid of Donald Trump. Okay.
4: Yeah, I guess that's, you've made this boogeyman out there to be.
7: Yeah, exactly. You know, he's not afraid.
4: Okay. Yeah, he's going to fight him. Because they're looking for fighters and whatever. Okay. All right, it's that time. We do it a couple of times a day. Go around the table. It may not be the biggest story out there. Do you want to bring it in? So, David, what's your story here?
5: Well, things got a little bit awkward at the Vermont Lieutenant Governor's race debate last night. I have not really paid attention to this at all, but this was quite interesting. So, John Rogers, the incumbent, he's a pot farmer. He's the current Republican Lieutenant Governor. The Democrat is former Lieutenant Governor Molly Gray, who wants her job back. She also comes from a farming family. In fact, the family farm got dinged a couple years ago because of the treatment of, now legal, but migrant workers. Inadequate living quarters, a kitchen that was directly over where livestock were living.
4: Okay.
5: So, that's not sanitary. So John Rogers brought that up during the debate.
4: Okay.
9: Ms. Gray, you talk constantly about your family farm. Your campaign website also says you believe everyone has the right to live with dignity and ensure humane treatment. But your family farm was at the center of serious labor violations around its treatment of H-2A migrant workers. Why did you not speak out against the mistreatment of migrant workers on your family farm? And did you use your influence to direct the investigation?
10: Wow. You know, John, seems like kind of a new low here. I'm on the ballot. My experience, my background, my policies are on the ballot. My family's not on the ballot. So I'm going to give you an opportunity to ask a different question.
4: Oh.
7: Well, no. I'm not going to.
5: Well, you know, that didn't even make sense because he did ask, did you use your influence to direct the investigation?

0: Yeah.
1: Yeah, all you would have to say is yes or no. Seems fair enough. Yeah. It really seemed like she was caught by surprise with that.
0: Right. Or she thought that was a good line. It's crazy.
1: Oof.
2: That was not a good line.
1: No. No, and, you know, admit, if you ran for something and you're not used to it, oh, I can see being caught off guard and going, I don't know.
0: Yeah.
1: You try to BS your way through it if you really got surprised, but it's amazing that people get to this level.
0: Right.
1: And it's somehow unexpected. Anyway. All right. Scotty, what do you got for your story?
3: There's been a ranking of airports across the United States as the most stressful. This was done by a company called Right Way Parking. They used all kinds of different analytics, 55 airports using federal flight data, Google Map estimates, weighed delays, cancellations, changes in delays, blah, blah, blah. All the things that make flying irritating, right? And they listed the top five airports in the country.
1: Mm-hmm.
3: And number five was the Philadelphia International Airport, followed by New York City's JFK, followed by Reagan National, followed by, at number two, O'Hare Airport. And the number one airport in terms of stressful for travelers is DFW, Dallas-Fort Worth.
1: Do they say why? Do they
3: delays,
1: go
3: more delays. Yeah. It was 20 minutes outside of Dallas, downtown. Harder to get to from downtown Dallas. Longer to commute to get there. Parking situations, flight delays, kinds of stuff. And one from one end to the other, sometimes connecting flights. And as we know, you can get delayed.
1: We've been delayed at more than just Dallas.
3: Yeah, me too. And
1: but that's what you're going to hold near and dear to you for a long time. I can't believe we got delayed.
0: I'm surprised Atlanta wasn't in the top.
3: Me too. I thought Hartsfield would be on there for
0: that
3: sure.
0: That is stressful going through. They got the train in there and all that stuff. I mean, it's not terrible, but I'd put O'Hare at the top of my list of most stressful airports to be at.
1: Yeah, I would say growing up flying mostly out of O'Hare.
0: Yeah.
1: It's like Stockholm Syndrome. Yeah. It's not bad, you know.
3: Yeah, because
1: any other airport, you're kind of used to the worst.
3: You forget all about the pain you went through when you land somewhere else. It's like, oh yeah, it was great to see everybody. Hey, how you doing? You know, you forget about how awful it was.
1: Yeah, and a lot of times I felt like staff was rude at different points.
0: Mm-hmm.
1: But if I had to rank the rudest just by personal experience, it would be Atlanta.
0: Yeah.
3: The thing I remember most about Atlanta was where my gate was versus where I was when they let me off the plane.
0: Right.
3: Like, your gate's 16 miles down
0: the right. Anyway, get on the tram, then get on this train, then find a homeless guy with a magic wand, and he'll help you get to where you need to go.
3: Well, that's the thing about O'Hare. I haven't been up there in a while, but, I mean, stepping over the homeless was a huge problem for a long time.
1: Yeah.
3: I don't know if that still exists or not.
0: Midway's probably the scariest airport to go to.
3: Been to that one, too. Yeah.
1: Yeah, okay.
3: Yeah, when you're in downtown Beirut, when you're driving there.
0: Oh, yeah.
3: Yeah.
1: For my story, and I'll just make it quick for time's sake, today is National Fluffernutter Day.
0: What now?
1: It's National Fluffernutter.
0: Oh, yeah, that's what James Tallarico's been doing the last 12 days.
1: Because it sounds so weird. It's a sandwich featuring peanut butter and marshmallow fluff.
3: Sounds good.
1: It does, but every time, I was like, what in the heck is that?
3: I want to change the name.
1: It's memorable.
3: It certainly is for all the wrong reasons.
0: That's how you get monkeypox, man. I don't know.
1: Well, you're talking about O'Hare?
3: Yeah.
1: Oh, a little traffic snafu in Chicago for Nimrod.
3: Oh, boy.
1: So, we'll get to that and a news update next.

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0: All right. The Markley, Van Camp, and Robin Show. 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
3: Oh, dang. Dang. Dang. Took it right down the middle.
4: News update, David Van Camp.
1: California Governor Gavin Newsom apparently has been attending the Kamala Harris Institute for Public Speaking.
4: Really?
1: He was trying to uplift people. I don't know if this is like a volunteer thing that he's speaking at. He's promoting this, but he didn't tell us what he was promoting.
5: No one stands taller than when he or she bends down on one knee to lift someone else up. I mean, that's what we need. We need more of that. We need more of you.
4: Hold on a second. You bend a knee to lift somebody up?
1: Right.
4: What does that mean exactly?
6: I have no idea.
1: I mean, you lift with your knees, not with the back.
4: Yes. Yeah, but usually if you bend a knee, you're saluting somebody.
6: Right, you're not lifting someone up with your...
4: You're praising somebody.
6: He's so weird. He's so weird. They're all so weird. What's that about?
4: Well, you're trying to say something profound, I think.
6: But they can't.
7: It is time for us to do what we have been doing, and that time is every day.
4: Yes.
7: Every day it is time for us to agree that there are things and tools that are available to us to slow this thing down.
6: Just ponderous.
1: Every time I hear that, I know what's coming, and I'm always surprised still. That was a real sentence.
4: Yeah, we got to get the Nimrods. Here we go.
8: When the going gets tough.
9: Damn it, this is too hard.
8: The dumb get dumber.
10: All right, Dean.
8: It's Nimrods in the News on the Markley, Van Camp, and Robbins Show.
9: I love the poorly educated.
4: All right. Nimrods in the News. We go to Chicago. You know, the Loop area is very popular. A lot of shopping.
6: Oh, yeah.
4: Goes there. Well, it's quite a scene yesterday. About 4:10 in the afternoon, police officers responded to a report of a vehicular hijacking. Really? Mm-hmm. The stolen vehicle, a Lincoln, seen by officers shortly after traveling westbound on Randolph before striking a police squad car, a Ford, and two parked vehicles near the intersection. You have to understand where the Loop is. But yeah, this thing's taken off, this stolen Lincoln. He's all over. Shockingly, illegal handgun recovered in the car, two people arrested.
6: No, it was there before.
4: I think Brandon Johnson said if we just had more programs in the afternoon for people, they wouldn't have to steal. And that's Nimrods in the News.

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3: Smile, buddy.
2: Come on, smile. 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
3: Maybe he's not a smiler.
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3: Maybe he's just being a boy. 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
6: From ABC News, I'm Michelle Franzen. In San Diego, loved ones cheers and sailors aboard the USS Abraham Lincoln waved as the carrier returned to port today, the crew receiving two extensions during the war with Iran and a record 10-month deployment that's the longest in naval history. The deployment came under scrutiny after eight sailors attempted suicide. ABC's Louis Martinez says military officials have made changes in the next deployment for sailors on board the USS Theodore Roosevelt.
7: They are looking at practical matters, but then there's the human element. And yes, they have learned a lot about how to ensure that the quality of life for the sailors is at the forefront, and not just in mental health, but also in whatever supplies and needs that they may have.
6: President Trump announced that he will not renew military strikes against Iran until after the midterm elections. Student protesters in France clashing with police today as demonstrations escalate once again, police using tear gas to disperse crowds. Students are demanding better conditions in public high schools. Protesters targeting landmarks, including the Bastille. ABC's Tom Sufi Burridge is in Paris.
8: And this movement has morphed. It's become more than just about education. It's also become about treatment of the police towards young protesters. We are not that far out from a key presidential election here in France. And this movement seems to have momentum here, and there's no sort of easy solution for the government to kind of calm things down.
6: Isaias is now the first named hurricane of the Atlantic season. That storm expected to make landfall between Louisiana and Florida panhandle this weekend. Tornadoes and flooding due to the storm surge also in the mix. New York City police say one person was shot in Upper Manhattan today during an interaction with ICE agents. The NYPD says it was not involved in the shooting and the person is conscious. No other details are known. 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
6: A congressional candidate in Arizona says she was sexually assaulted while out repairing campaign signs.
11: Bernadette Green Placentia is a Democrat running for Arizona's 8th congressional district. She says she was repairing a campaign sign in Sun City, Arizona in August when she was hit in the head, went unconscious, and was raped. Telling ABC 15 in Phoenix.
12: You know, I look back and it's like, why didn't I go to the hospital? Why? You know, I always consider myself a strong person, and so I was embarrassed.
11: Maricopa County Sheriff's investigators are working the case. Initially, at least, evidence was limited when they interviewed Green Placentia. She said she could not remember what the men looked like and had showered several times after the attack. Alex Stone, ABC News.
6: President Trump's U.S. ambassador to Greece, Kimberly Guilfoyle, is facing new allegations made by conservative media personality and Trump donor, Eric Dieters. The former attorney alleges Guilfoyle asked him to pay off $100,000 in credit card debt in 2025 before her Senate confirmation. Dieters spoke to ABC's Jay O'Brien.
13: Dieters ultimately didn't make the payment, he says, telling me he didn't have the money. Dieters confirming to us what he first told the Wall Street Journal, that in exchange for money, he believed Guilfoyle would help him on specific issues, like pressing for the extradition of an Ohio doctor who fled to Pakistan. In a statement to the Journal, the U.S. Embassy in Greece said Guilfoyle's career in and out of public service is guided by deep and abiding values.
6: ABC's Jay O'Brien, Michelle Franzen, ABC News.
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5: The Markley, Van Camp, and Robbins Show. Jamie Markley, David Van Camp, Scott Robbins. I just heard David laughing, which means that's a possible news update.
6: Well, I'll read you the headline from the New York Post, and then we can decide if you want me to actually click on this and go through this is all about. This is the problem of having X and social media just going during the show.
5: Because
6: I know. Yes, you want to get updates about hard-hitting news. And then occasionally you'll see something like this. The headline... Sexually transmitted diarrhea is on the rise, and it's morphing into a drug-resistant superbug.
5: Yes, click. That seems like a news update to me.
7: Boy, of all the things you got to worry about in the moment, that's not one of them.
5: How does that happen?
6: As they write, you don't have to be a pioneer on the Oregon Trail to catch the bug that causes dysentery.
7: Oh, my God.
6: Nowadays, the infection is spreading more through relations and is evolving into something that's close to untreatable, one expert said.
7: Untreatable? Oh, my God.
6: Shigella bacteria infect nearly 500,000 people in the U.S. every year, causing diarrhea with blood or mucus.
5: Oh, come on.
6: Stomach pain, cramps, fever, and vomiting.
5: Oh.
6: It's a nasty illness that blah, blah, blah, causes it can become life-threatening by dehydration. All of that we know.
5: It's like a flu?
6: It's a bacteria.
5: Is this what Tallarico has? I don't know. The guy's been out for like 12 days.
6: Right. The bacteria spreads through infected waste that gets into the mouth because of bad washed hands or swallowing tainted food.
5: Oh, gosh. Okay.
6: But wait a minute.
5: Can we rewind and me say, yeah, let's not do that update?
6: Oh, no. And now you know why they're saying it's sexually transmitted.
5: Oh, no.
6: The fastest rises in the infection are gay and bisexual men.
5: Oh, gosh. Okay.
6: Yeah.
5: Oh, gosh. So it's like the monkeypox thing.
6: It is endemic to these communities, meaning it's constant and regularly present.
5: Golly. Wow. Okay.
7: I got to breathe again.
5: Okay. You're gonna be all right.
7: Man.
6: Clickbait success. I'll say that.
5: Well, I mean, it is a story.
6: Yeah.
5: We'll say that.
7: Ace Ventura, I'm in the shower with a plunger in my...
6: Oh, no, that's how you get it. you don't want the plunger in your mouth.
5: Yeah, no kidding. Stay away from that.
7: Oh, jeez.
5: All right, let's move on to New York, where, you know, some encouraging people last night feeling bad about Jewish people on October 7th. Of course they weren't. They're chanting this. Akbar. Long live Hamas.
7: Unreal.
5: Okay. And then this is the Fox Open.
8: So if you were in New York City last night, this is the shocking and disturbing scene that you saw in the streets of Lower Manhattan. Anti-Israel protesters cheering Hamas as the mayor sits in the

0: center of a firestorm on his own reaction to October 7th, 3 years removed. So.
1: Because his big sin, David, was what?
2: He showed up at a vigil.
1: Mm-hmm.
2: And that's it.
1: Okay. Can't do that. You're part of genocide.
2: Right.
1: Because that's one of the things they were also shouting at him.
2: Yeah, how many kids did you kill today, Zoran Mamdani?
1: Unbelievable.
3: It truly is. I mean, it truly is unbelievable. I mean,
1: and how are you a national news organization and you don't cover that?
2: It does seem like that's a pretty big deal.
3: Well, yeah, you had 20 minutes on weather porn this morning to open the show.
1: On NBC?
3: Yeah.
1: Yeah. I understand there's a hurricane.
3: I understand that, too.
1: Coming into the Gulf.
3: Yeah, 37 different reporters on it, and you got Al Roker jumping around, and, I mean, the whole thing was...
1: I get it. But to not cover that...
3: Yeah.
1: You know, was really something to me. So
3: just chanting, Roker must go.
1: I guess that would be different, huh?
3: Not our pal. Al's not our pal.
1: Got it.
3: Mm-hmm.
1: So that's New York. And then in Minnesota, well, thankfully, got this kid. He's 18. Was his name again? Sheikh Dune? Mohammed?
2: Yes.
1: You're laughing, isn't it? Did I get it right? Sheikh Dune?
2: His name is Sheikh Dune, yes.
1: Sheikh Dune Mohammed. Or Mahmoud. You think I'm making it up?
3: No, you're not making it up. I know. It's just we've had these names today that just are...
1: Well, he wanted to go and kill a bunch of white people at the Mall of America.
2: Right. Yeah, Sheikh Dune Mohammed.
1: Yeah.
3: Sheikh Dune.
1: I know. It sounds like some pet name. It's not his real name. But he is an American citizen, you know.
2: Right.
1: Because of birthright citizenship.
2: Yes.
1: Because he was born here in 2008. And he'd been on the FBI had been watching him for a while. And it's like, thankfully, you know, we're not talking about a mass casualty event in Minnesota. Meanwhile, you've got Somali gangs running out of control.
2: Mm-hmm.
1: But you're not supposed to say it.
2: No, you're not. No, because it's hateful or something.
3: Something.
2: So yeah,
1: there
2: leaders...
1: was one dude saying, no, you can't say it.
4: We strongly condemn gun violence and youth violence. We recognize that Somali American youth were involved, and those responsible must be held accountable. But those are also American youth, born and raised all here, educated here, and grew up in our communities.
1: Okay. So stop saying Somali. That is like a coordinated effort now.
2: Mm-hmm. Oh, yeah, it is. Well, yeah, because suddenly you have, this kind of gang violence hitting well-off liberals in the suburbs, and they're like, whoa, we got to put a stop to this. Hold on a second. Maybe there's something wrong with this Somali community we're looking at here. We want to tackle the gangs. And they're like, uh-uh, sorry. We're playing the racism card now.
1: Oh, yeah, my goodness, man. Roll it.
4: We strongly condemn gun violence and youth violence.
1: Yes, and it's all the same.
2: Yes.
1: And so stop saying Somali. You had that clip from that mayor yesterday saying we can talk about it, but why always say Somali?
2: Right.
1: Somali this, Somali that.
2: Yeah.
3: Well, because they're the ones breaking the law.
2: Yeah, and the cops in these suburban areas are also saying, well, because this is a different form of gang violence than we're used to.
1: Yes.
2: They're getting money because they have money at home. Their parents have money. They're not, you know, just dealing drugs. There's no clear hierarchy here. There's territory, but that's about it.
1: Yeah. By the way, in the Senate race, Minnesota, it's Peggy Flanagan, Michelle Tafoya.
3: Yeah.
1: And, you know, the word is Tafoya's got a real chance to win this.
3: I've been hearing that, yeah.
1: Peggy Flanagan didn't even show up to a debate.
3: She's with Tallarico.
1: Possible. Yeah, Flanagan's been one of those two that will show up and talk about how proud they are to be, you know, big Somali community in Minnesota and put on the hijab and the whole bit.
3: Sure.
1: The pandering. Michelle Tafoya on Fox last night talking about her chances and why she has a big chance.
5: Mm-hmm. Minnesotans can't go on living like this, and they don't have to if they choose the right leaders. Now, Peggy Flanagan has been the lieutenant governor for the last 8 years while all of this unfolded. And Peggy Flanagan and Congresswoman Ilhan Omar have lectured us for years that it is racist and xenophobic to question crime, or fraud or immigration or assimilation. And that's why we need independent-minded, thoughtful leadership in the United States Senate representing Minnesotans and bringing balanced solutions, balanced thinking and common sense to this. Look, Minnesota has always been and always will be a welcoming state. We celebrate everyone, but we have got to protect public safety. We've got to protect our kids and preserve our shared way of life. And in that regard, Peggy Flanagan has completely failed us, and she's asking for a promotion.
1: Yeah. She's got that political part down.
2: Oh, yeah.
1: Mm-hmm. Hammering the message. And Peggy Flanagan has failed here.
2: Mm-hmm.
1: Well, yeah.
2: Well, I mean, years in broadcast also doesn't hurt.
1: No, it does not.
3: You know, I was thinking the same thing about her. She's very polished, and yeah, that'll do it.
1: Yeah.
3: She used to be on Gutfeld a lot. I haven't seen her on there recently, but...
2: Well, really? If she's a candidate, they probably aren't going
3: to. Yeah, she was. Well, I think she might have been a candidate then, maybe, but she used to be in there quite frequently, and she was very good on that show.
1: Yeah.
3: Yeah, I mean, she just...
1: It's polished.
3: God, it would be great if she won.
1: Yeah, we'll see.
3: Yeah.
1: We'll see. talking to my dad the other day, who has been watching Caitlin Clark play basketball since she was in Iowa.
3: Yeah.
1: So we'll tune in to some WNBA games to see if she's playing, right? And talking about, well, they had a chance, but they ended up losing, and they're out of the playoffs, losing to Las Vegas.
3: Mm-hmm.
1: I said, you know what's going to happen to the ratings? We're going to go into the tank.
3: Yeah.
1: And he hadn't heard this story before, and I'm like, oh, yeah, just watch. And I just saw the report today. Let's see. Viewership. The WNBA. Because there's been heavy criticism of not just Caitlin Clark, but also Sophie Cunningham.
3: Oh, yeah, for some reason. She's...
1: Well, was it The Athletic? Somebody from The Athletic the other day saying what?
2: Yeah, that if Indiana wants to... basically, the entire premise was that Caitlin Clark is a sideshow enough because I don't know why, but... I mean, I don't know a reasonable explanation for that. And they were like, if they want to get back to just being a basketball team, they've got to get rid of Sophie Cunningham.
3: Amazing.
1: She's asked questions. She answers the questions. Why do you hate powerful women? That would be my question.
3: Well, she's a huge draw, and she doesn't start. She usually comes off the bench anyway. But she's a huge draw. People like her.
1: Yeah.
3: Darn it. You want likable players? You don't want that. You want people that they hate.
1: Well, she might be MAGA. And she's not, white. Well, and she's attractive. And she's straight.
3: Well, strike four.
2: Well, that's how they actually think, though, about a lot of people who won't just wade into left-wing politics. There's some actor who was asked about that and just said, well, I don't really get into politics. I just want to do my job. I forget the guy's name. I barely recognized him. And automatically, the dog pile happened. Oh, so he's just MAGA. Like Sydney Sweeney. Well, you don't know that. I don't know that.
3: Nobody
2: That's the
3: knows
2: point.
3: That.
2: It's kind of refreshing to not know.
3: Yes.
1: Yeah. Let's see. Fever, when they were in a viewership, 2.1 million. The first round, or that was the first round of the playoffs. Mm-hmm. Then in the second round, you go, it drops to 1.12. So almost 50% gone.
3: Yeah. Well, of course. Yes.
1: I mean, it is remarkable, though.
3: It is. Yeah. I know.
1: And it happens all the time. And yet they still just keep kicking them. It is like they're bringing you more money all the way around. Everyone's benefiting. And you just want to kick them down. It's crazy.
3: You wonder how long they're going to put up with it. They got a pile of money. I mean, both of them. They could walk away from it and go, you know what? I don't need this.
1: Well, they're going to keep playing. They'll have the game.
3: I'm sure. Yeah, okay. Well. How much do you love the game, I guess, right?
1: Well, you just ignore the rest. You just go play ball.
3: Yeah, harder to do than...
1: But it is this thing, if you think about it. When you're an unhappy person, and you will think, well, if I just get more money, that's going to make me happy. Or if whatever it is, if I get this will make me happy. Those people are just not going to be happy.
3: Mm.
1: And if they see somebody else that looks like they're actually having fun playing, they can't stand them even more. They become more miserable. That's what it looks like is on display there. All right, news update and the five stories we're watching today. Next.

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0: Jamie Markley, David Van Camp, Scott Robbins, and now the five stories we're watching today. One,
1: two, three. Okay, number five. The feds launched a major drug raid on Skid Row in Los Angeles today. After 4 months of planning, they rounded up and charged 28 people who were dealing fentanyl and PCP. Number four.
2: PCP.
1: I know. Those are some initials I haven't heard in quite some
3: time. No, I was just going to say that. Yeah, that was...
0: I remember being warned of PCP in the late 70s.
3: Long time ago, yeah.
0: Yeah.
1: Number four, President Trump just honored Elon Musk by awarding him the National Medal of Science, the highest honor bestowed by the U.S. government for achievement in science and engineering, and he called Musk a national treasure. Just think, man, it was a little more than a year ago where they were just going after each other.
0: Oh, yeah.
1: It's like the bromance is dead.
0: Yeah. This has happened with Trump with how many people?
1: Everybody.
0: It's a whole lot, man. You think about Rubio and the great speech that he gave yesterday.
1: Oh, yeah.
0: It was incredible.
4: It's Rubio!
0: Oh, yeah. I'll never forget it. I'm sorry, man.
4: He put Marco on, and he's like this, and we will, I need water. Help me. I need water. Help.
1: You know what, man?
0: Oh,
1: if Adam Schiff suddenly just says, okay, I'm going to help you pass nationwide voter ID, Trump would give him a National Medal of Honor.
0: You know what? Actually,
1: it's a good guy.
5: Oh, no, I've come to appreciate him.
1: And exactly. Who doesn't like a guy with a head that looks like a watermelon, right?
0: But yes, of course.
1: All right, number three. President Trump writes about the MIA Democrat Senate candidate James Tallarico. Hey, he's missing for 12 days. Now, after looking for him throughout all of Texas and beyond, probably even weirder places than anyone would think possible, he put out a statement that he has the flu. 12 days is a long time to rid yourself of the so-called flu bug, which it really is. It's a very odd situation with James Tallarico. They're saying that he's supposed to be doing campaign events again starting this weekend, but I'm just thinking, man, are they hunkering down for some big bombshell?
0: You wonder.
3: I got a little story coming up.
1: Okay.
3: That kind of lays into that a little bit.
0: Really?
3: Oh, yeah.
1: All right.
3: Okay.
1: Well, there's the tease. Number two, the Trump administration is suspending Microsoft, Adobe, and others from a key employment-based green card program, accusing major tech firms and outsourcing companies of abusing the visa system at the expense of the American worker. And then number one, President Trump says he will not attack Iran before the midterm elections, saying, no, we're gonna wait and see what happens.
0: Okay.
1: He's going to wait until the second the polls close and then just start going.
0: Oh, yeah. All right. Did you see the story, by the way, out of Washington, the jewelry store? Where they got this huge vehicle that just crashes right through.
3: Oh, was that during the day?
0: Yes.
3: Yeah.
0: And the owner just opened fire. So you got these guys in masks that are getting out of this truck, broad daylight, and shoots, and all of a sudden, they all freaking take off. They're out of there.
3: Yeah.
0: Like, wow. Three vehicles circling the parking lot before a Toyota Tacoma barrels through the storefront, shattering glass, sending employees running. And then the mass suspects rush through the opening, including one who appears to be carrying an axe. So the store owner grabbed a gun, fired, and it sent them just running.
1: Well, yeah.
0: And yes.
1: No one wants to get shot.
3: No.
0: I know. That's the thing. And you wonder how often they would go running if this happened more often.
3: Yeah. Was it a 30-06?
1: Well, no.
3: A weapon of war?
1: There's The earth is still spinning, there, Scott. If they had fired a 30-06, there'd be nothing left of the planet.
3: Vaporized.
0: Well, I'm looking forward to your trifecta if you get this Tallarico story.
3: Yeah, yeah. Just a little update.
0: We can do a game, too, if you guys are up for it.
3: Mm-hmm.
0: Sure. And the news update next. Boy.

0: from the Abree Credit Union Studio. This is Will County's News Talk Sports, WJOL, Joliet.
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11: All right. The Markley, Van Camp, and Robin Show. Jamie Markley, David Van Camp, Scott Robbins.
12: Yep.
11: Oh, I'm sorry. The award-winning sexy boomer, Scott Robbins.
12: Get it right.
11: Sorry, man.
12: There you go.
11: I got your trifecta coming up, your top three stories. News update, David Van Camp.
13: A bunch of polls are out there saying that Democrats are going to have a great midterm election cycle, but Democrats are acting awfully nervous about it. I mean, I saw, Rosie O'Donnell melting down, saying that, once again, that Elon Musk is going to somehow use his satellites to steal the election. And well, you had Minnesota Attorney General Keith Ellison out there saying, yeah, we need to be ready to take to the streets.
12: I saw that.
13: In the event that the Trump administration steals the midterm elections.
11: Imagine if a Republican said this.
14: Be ready to get your dukes up and be prepared to defend your democracy, or they will snatch it from you. If they try to take our vote away, we should absolutely be in the street, and I'll be right out there with everybody else. That's what's up. So, yeah, people should be ready to protest, take to the streets.
12: Hmm. You know, that's almost an arrestable offense. A public figure like that inciting violence.
11: Especially with his past record.
13: Well, yeah.
12: Well, yeah.
13: Slapping women around, allegedly.
12: He's in Minnesota.
11: Yeah.
12: They got no problem with violence.
11: Again, if you had some Republican before an election saying stuff like that, you got to go out there and put your dukes up.
12: Exactly. I mean, that's just, you know, where's the football coach? Where's he at on this, huh?
13: Tim Walz?
12: Yeah.
13: I think he's hiding out, man.
12: He must be.
11: I'm laying low. He's done.
12: He was talking about pheasant season the other day. He couldn't wait to get out there.
13: Oh, yeah.
11: Are you serious?
12: Yeah, and shoot pheasant. Yeah, he had the orange vest on the whole nine yards. It was Elmer Fudd times two.
11: Did he figure out how to load it yet?
12: I don't know. I didn't ask. I didn't
11: still
12: see
11: working
12: that.
11: On that.
12: Yeah.
11: Okay. Well, I know we got your trifecta. You guys up for a game?
13: Oh, sure. Why not?
11: Robbins is the current champ.
13: He is.
12: Yeah, I know. I want to. I'd like to retain the belt, but I don't feel good about today because I have no idea where you're going with this one today. So anyway,
11: if you think it's unfair, I already talked to David about it. What it is.
12: Well, then, it is unfair if you talk to David.
11: I didn't tell him.
12: Okay, all right.
13: I was going to say.
11: You're like, well, when Scott's saying, well, I don't know what it is. Well, I don't tell you what it is.
12: Put our dukes up and get in the street.
11: Okay, let's do it. Here we go.
13: Let's go.
11: It's been a couple weeks, I think, since we had game time.
12: Yeah.
11: All right. So, I got to say, the current champ, the award-winning Scott Robbins.
12: Yeah, you bet.
11: Against a guy that's, well, he's had an illustrious career, David Van Camp, as, a years-long champion at times.
12: Yeah.
11: Today, and it may be tough, I don't know, I just found it interesting. I did not know that there was a Botox Obsession Index, but there is. This was from Avinity Health. It ranks all 50 states on per capita Botox search activity, local provider and clinic density, and relative Google search interest.
12: Oh, gosh.
11: So this is the list of the Botox Obsession Index. And there's a top 10 states involved here.
12: Oh, boy.
11: Of who is checking it out to get Botox the most. You are the champion, Scott.
12: I go first. Well,
11: you want to limit this for your trifecta to three guesses each?
12: I don't care. That's
11: unless we have a tie.
12: Okay.
11: Is that good?
12: Yeah.
11: Okay. Three guesses.
12: All right.
11: Who you got first, Scott?
12: California.
11: That's very good. That is number three. That's an eight-pointer.
12: Ooh, three.
11: Yeah.
12: Dang.
11: To Van Camp. Mic's off.
12: Mic's off, dude.
13: I'll go New York.
12: Yeah, I was going to go New York, too.
11: That is number one. That's a ten-pointer.
12: I could have gone either way with that. Son of a gun.
11: Okay, you got two left. What do you got, Scotty?
12: Boston.
11: It's by state.
12: Oh, by state. Massachusetts, then.
11: Okay.
12: Yeah.
11: Massachusetts, number five. That's a six-pointer. So it's 14 to 10. Back to Van Camp.
13: Florida.
11: Yeah, that's a good one. Florida is number four. That's a seven-pointer. So we got 17-14. That's a tight one.
12: Phew.
11: To Robbins. This is big. Who you got?
12: I'll say Arizona.
11: Arizona. Arizona's number six. That's a five-pointer. It's 19-17. It's do or die for Van Camp. What's it going to be?
13: Ski Bunnies in Colorado.
11: Colorado. It's on there. The question is, where is it ranked? The answer is number two, which is a nine-pointer, wow. And that will do it.
12: I never would have guessed Colorado.
11: 25-19 final.
12: Ski Bunnies gave it away?
13: Well, you think about, like, Aspen. You think about, like, the high-dollar resort areas, and that's where Botox lives, you know?
12: Dang.
11: Yeah, you guys ticked them off well. The states left were Washington at 7, then New Jersey, Nevada at 9, Connecticut at 10.
12: I was going to go Nevada next.
11: You had a good run, and that was very respectable, Scott.
12: Doggone it. So close to back-to-backs.
11: It was.
12: Man.
11: Try. All right, you ready for your big three?
12: Yeah.
11: Here we go.
15: Are you ready?
16: One, two, buckle my shoe.
15: It's the three most important news stories of the day.
17: I hit the trifecta.
15: Well, at least according to Scott Robbins. It's the trifecta on the Markley, Van Camp, and Robbins Show.
11: Every day about this time, Scott Robbins' top three stories helped by, you know, his hero.
18: I'm Casey Kasem.
12: We should have brought you in to play along, too. That would have been fun.
18: Yes.
12: Yeah. Maybe we will.
18: I'm ready.
12: Time. Okay.
13: He could tell you something about the best Botox.
12: Bet he could, doctors. Too. Yeah, his wife has been to six or seven of them, I'm sure.
13: This week.
11: Well, and he's spent a lot of time in Colorado.
18: Beautiful models decked out in alpine gear.
13: It's true.
12: Yeah. He's right.
13: Yeah. All right. Number three, Roger Clemens getting the Medal of Freedom.
12: Yeah, this is such a weird story. So Clemens is campaigning. He's with Trump on the campaign trail.
13: Yeah, he spoke last night.
12: Right, and he got this huge surprise from the president himself. Trump surprised Clemens and told him that he will be honored with the Presidential Medal of Freedom.
13: For what?
12: Trump told the crowd that Clemens is being given the single highest award along with the Medal of Honor. It's really incredible. Clemens walked back up onto the stage and said, "Well, I'm stunned." He said, "Wow, that's crazy." He said, "This supersedes obviously anything I've done in my playing career." He said, and to get it from this man, this president, there wouldn't be another president I'd want to get it from. It's a strange story, I know.
13: That's very odd.
12: It is a strange story.
11: Yeah.
12: Trump made some remark about how he saved lives. I don't know. He said, and don't forget, this is really important. This man put his life on the line for us. Don't ever forget that.
13: Am I missing something?
12: I
11: keep thinking, what am I missing?
12: Maybe that was Clemens talking to Trump. I don't know. When he said
13: That was Clemens talking about Trump.
12: I would think I got it the other way around here.
13: Yeah.
12: During his speech, Trump once again stumped for Clemens to be put in the National Baseball Hall of Fame. Of course he did.
11: But to give him the Medal of Freedom.
12: So Clemens was, by the way, part of the infamous Mitchell report that came out with steroids and baseball and...
11: Well, he gave us a term we'd never heard before, misremember.
12: Oh, gosh, you know what? I forgot. Maybe that's why he got the Medal of Freedom.
19: Now, on with the countdown.
11: Scott Robbins trifecta, top three of the day, up to number
19: two.
13: Number two, the curious case of James Tallarico, Texas Senate candidate who has disappeared for the last nearly 2 weeks now.
12: A lady by the name of Sarah Gonzalez, who writes for The Blaze, put this out here, and again, you hear all kinds of stuff, but she said, "I have received unverified information on James Tallarico's whereabouts. If true, this will end," all caps, "his campaign. I am asking anyone who can verify where James Tallarico has been to email me with confirmation. You will stay anonymous."
11: You're not buying it, David.
13: I don't know, man. Nothing against her in particular. Honestly, I haven't followed her close enough to know one way or the other. But, man, there's been a lot of over-promising and under-delivering. And that kind of thing seems like you wouldn't be farming that out to X. I mean, maybe she heard something. Mm-hmm. I don't know. Possibly. I could be wrong. I could be completely wrong, but...
11: Well, we're only going with gut right now, think it might be.
12: I don't think the Lemmings is going to change their mind at all, no matter what it is.
13: No.
12: They're going to vote for him anyway.
11: Yeah, but they need more than that.
17: Well, yeah, they do.
11: Win.
17: Yeah. I don't know. This is fascinating. His maybe it'll turn out to be nothing.
13: End his campaign is that's quite a claim.
11: Here's the thing. If this is just a flu thing, and there's been all this speculation, especially in Texas, that's gone on for what, David? Days?
13: Yeah.
11: All you got to do is a quick video, even if you got the flu, to say, hey, I'm going to be back out there. I'm fighting this thing.
13: Yeah.
11: Whatever. Thanks for the support. And then along with his other political nonsense that he would speak.
13: Yeah.
11: That's what I'm surprised, that if it really is the flu, why don't you do that?
13: I think, point. Yeah, there is something going on that is not just the flu.
11: We'll see.
13: That's what I'm convinced of that. I don't know how convinced I am of any of the individual rumors that are out there, but
11: right.
13: Yeah, something else is happening.
11: Yeah.
20: He started eating meat.
17: Well, it could have been what caused the flu. I don't know.
20: Countdown continues.
17: He was in New York City, right? And then he came back and allegedly had the flu or got it there.
13: Yeah,
17: or
13: he went to a Dallas prompt care is what they said, although there was a discrepancy with the dates and the whole thing is very odd.
17: So strange. Yeah, it is.
20: Yeah. And the countdown continues.
11: Yeah, got it, Case. Thank you. And we're up to what? Number one, are we?
17: Yeah. One.
11: Well, got it.
13: And before the speculation runs wild, Casey's just trying to move the clock along because he's a pro. Mm-hmm. He does not know where James Tallarico is.
20: Nope.
13: Yeah.
17: He'd tell us if he did, wouldn't you, Casey?
13: He would have told me.
20: Yes.
17: Okay, good. Yeah, well, you. Yeah, not me.
13: Number one, that thing that never happened again in Massachusetts.
17: Yeah, Cambridge, Massachusetts. Police say they responded to a report of a sexual assault in progress at a Planet Fitness in Porter Square shortly after 9 a.m. According to the initial report, a man entered the women's locker room and sexually assaulted people inside.
11: Oh.
17: Laquan Holland, 40-year-old man, was arrested a short time later. People who regularly use the gym say they've never had an issue at this location. I've always felt safe, one said. Now that I've heard that this has happened, I'll definitely have to look behind my back from now on. And that's not a great feeling. The first victim said Holland reportedly struck her, touched multiple private areas on her body without consent, partially removed articles of her clothing, and restrained her within a room at Planet Fitness. The second victim said she learned of the possibility of an ongoing sexual assault, heard the first victim ask for help, saw physical contact and partial nudity by both parties, and attempted to intervene. She said Holland then touched private areas on her body without consent and attempted to direct the second victim to touch a private area on his body. So what was he doing in there? Well, you know why. He's a woman.
11: Oh, gosh.
17: And we all know how that works within the Planet Fitness area, right?
11: Yeah.
17: If you say you are, you are.
11: Because that's the policy.
17: And you get all the rights and privileges as if you really were.
20: I'm beginning to realize it's time for a change.
11: You said that before.
17: Oh, man. Yeah. No doubt.
11: That's infuriating. Oh, gosh.
20: And there you have it.
17: He's a sex offender, by the way, with a past conviction, just in case you were wondering.
11: Not surprised at all.
17: No.
11: That's why, I mean, obviously, the whole policy is insane.
17: Insane.
11: Yeah. All right.
20: Man.
11: Scott Robbins, trifecta. Well done, Scotty.
17: Right.
11: All right, we got to get to a news update. Oh, man. I've heard it drunk before. I don't even know how you could live this drunk. For Nimrods in the News coming up.

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0: 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Jamie Markley, David Van Camp, Scott Robbins.
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1: News update. David Van Camp.
2: Texas Attorney General and U.S. Senate nominee for the Republican Party, Ken Paxton, is not buying his Democrat opponent's excuse for disappearing for a few days because of the flu. Okay. 12 days, almost 2 weeks now going on.
1: Mm-hmm.
2: And he said, they put out a statement, the Paxton campaign is officially requesting proof of life, including a video of James Tallarico holding a newspaper dated today. The flight he took home from his New York fundraisers, which occurred on the very same night he allegedly went to an urgent care in Dallas, and a doctor's note from the Dallas urgent care he allegedly visited. We want some more details on this, James.
1: Hmm. If you had to guess what you really think it is, what do you think it is?
2: And this is, again, it's rumor mill.
1: It's speculation, I know.
2: I think it is possible either he's sick, but it's not the flu, and it's something more serious. I don't know what that is.
1: Hmm.
2: Or he's in the loony bin.
1: Like a mental
2: sort
1: of thing.
2: Like he cracked under pressure.
1: Wow. I guess we'll see what happens this weekend. He's supposed to be back out. That's what the campaign said, yeah?
0: That's what the dictionary definition of mental illness is. Loony bin.
1: Yeah. Got it. All right, we got to get to Nimrods. We got Drunky Bin.
3: When the going gets tough.
4: Damn it, this is too hard.
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4: I love the poorly educated.
1: All right. Nimrods in the News. We go to Portland. From Coin Portland, this is the headline. Happy Valley school counselor arrested with alleged 0.55 BAC.
6: Holy damn.
1: Marking third DUI arrest since 2025.
2: Whoa, wait.
1: 0.55.
2: Since last year? His third DUI?
1: Her? Yes.
6: Oh my.
1: 61-year-old Joni Lynn Clayton. Ooh. Facing several charges, including driving under the influence of intoxicants. Driving with a suspended license, reckless driving, criminal mischief, third DUI arrest, 0.55. How are you alive?
6: Yeah, I don't know.
1: That's Nimrods of the News. 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And you don't have to figure this out all on your own.
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0: I'm Stephanie Officer. Governor Kathy Hochul is demanding full transparency from the federal government after an ICE-involved shooting in Upper Manhattan this afternoon. It occurred just after 4 p.m. after some sort of interaction with ICE agents led to bullets flying through a car's windshield in New York City. WABC 7 New York reporting there was a child in the back of the vehicle. The man who was shot is in the hospital and conscious. Alabama's governor is warning residents to prepare for Hurricane Isaias and has issued a mandatory evacuation of coastal tourists and visitors. That means all non-residents, tourists, and visitors in a two-county area have to evacuate immediately.
1: We often hear in emergency management, hope for the best, prepare for the worst. That is the approach we need with this particular storm system. After all, we only want to see one tide roll this weekend.
0: The sailors on board the USS Abraham Lincoln are finally getting to see their families. The Lincoln docking in San Diego after floating for 10 months without a port call. It's the longest in naval history. The sailors deployed to the Middle East as part of the Iran War. The development came under scrutiny after some sailors developed suicidal ideation. ABC's Louis Martinez says military officials have made changes in the next deployment for sailors on board the USS Theodore Roosevelt.
2: They are looking at practical matters, but then there's the human element. And yes, they have learned a lot about how to ensure that the quality of life for the sailors is at the forefront, and not just in mental health, but also in whatever supplies and needs that they may have.
0: MLB proposing a big schedule change. The league looking to shorten the regular season to 154 games from 162 starting in 2029. They're also thinking of expanding the division series to a best of seven in a plan to give players during collective bargaining today. 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
7: This is State Farm agent John Wright. 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Like a good neighbor, the John Wright team will be there when you need us.

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3: And welcome back to another, Joe, another edition of Pigskin Preview here on 1340 WJOL, Will County's News Talk Sports. Edgy Tim along with the coach, Joe Rodagero. Rebecca spinning the dials for us. Glad to have her back. Joe, I think we fed her properly tonight.
4: I certainly hope so.
3: We're all good. Yep, shaking her head. She's all good to go. And Joe, as you well know, this edition and every edition of Pigskin Preview brought to you by our tremendous State Farm agents, Drew Moorman and Lamont, and this guy right next to me.
4: This guy right here.
5: Hey.
3: John Wright joins us. Hello, sir.
5: Hey, that's me.
3: The boss is here. We got to behave ourselves,
4: gotta be
3: Joe.
4: Our best behavior.
5: Oh, God, I'm honored to be here, man. Thanks.
3: How are you? We haven't seen you in a little while.
5: I'm good. Business is good.
3: You're busy. You're always doing stuff.
5: My wife and I celebrate our anniversary, and we are up in Door County. My daughter-in-law calls me when we're up there and says, hey, snagged you some White Sox tickets for yesterday's game.
3: Okay.
5: So cut that trip short and got up at 6 in the morning, headed down, and made it for a little tailgating and a game,
3: awesome.
5: Which was fun for about
3: an
5: five
3: inning.
5: Innings.
3: Yeah. Yeah, for a while. Well, that's this team, as you all know this year. They have what I'm encouraged with, how much they have bounced back all year. When they've had games like this, immediately they turn around and seem to get things straightened out.
5: Let's hope it happens in an hour and a half. Yeah, so
4: that's for sure.
3: Joe?
4: Yes, sir?
3: You want to fill us in on your game last Friday?
4: My game last Friday was at the Renaissance Center. it was indoors. Very, very great weather. Of course, your daughter got married,
3: and
4: we had a great time. And matter of fact, I got a DM that I have somebody that loves me out there, and I love you too, Shannon. We Debbie and I had a great time at the reception. It was really marvelous.
3: Yeah. So that was the first Friday night in 33 years I hadn't covered a game.
5: Wow.
3: For my daughter's wedding.
5: Congrats on that.
3: Thank you. And it was great. Seriously, I mean, Renaissance Center, outstanding, great service, great everything.

0: Joe, no complaints at all.
1: Nope.
0: Everything went well. So a lot of fun. Had a blast. We all recovered.
1: Yes.
0: It was interesting for a while.
1: I had to recover very early the next morning. But
0: I saw Joe doing here, and then I see Joe doing there. Next thing you know, Joe's whipping my daughter around the dance floor. So there was a lot going on, a whole lot going on. And so many well wishes from people. I go to the Loyola game on Saturday. I'm videotaping the coin toss.
1: Yeah.
0: Ref goes, "Hey, how was the wedding last night? Did you have a good time?" I had a great time. Thanks.
1: I have
0: no idea who you are, but yes, I had a great time. So just great. Absolutely wonderful. So love hearing that. So again, yeah, we had a blast. And no, we didn't do a game Friday, but we are this Friday.
1: Yes, we are.
0: Game of the week is going to be, first of all, pregame show at 5:30, Joe, bright and early.
1: Yes.
0: Bright and early. And then game of the week, Lincoln Way East at Lockport, 6:15 kickoff. We're going to get into that one a little bit later. We need to talk about that.
1: Love those 6:15 starts and those sophomore games. Thank you, George.
0: What do you have going on these days? What do maybe people need to know about? Charity-wise, you're always in something. You're always involved in stuff. From a product standpoint, I mean, what are you doing more of these days versus maybe some other things that you've done in the past? Fill us in. Talk.
2: Me?
1: Yes,
2: you talked about the Renaissance Center. I was there on Saturday.
0: There you go.
2: I was given an award for being in the philanthropy department for the Rialto Theater.
0: Awesome.
2: So
0: important.
2: Oh, it was beautiful.
0: In this town. So important.
2: I mean, you got to give back. And that's what I do. You know, my wife's in Shorewood Hugs, a founding member. And they've given out over $1 million.
0: Yeah, that's another charity that has just really taken over.
1: Yep.
0: They do great work, no doubt.
2: And also got the Knights of Columbus, Tootsie Roll Drive for Intellectual Disabilities. And
0: love it.
2: So it's all good.
0: Joe, you more than a few times put a little coin in the bucket. And
1: my grandkids love Tootsie Rolls.
2: Yes. I should have brought some here today.
1: No, we're all good. I'll pay my dues, John, for that. I'll pay my dues.
0: No doubt about it.
1: Yep.
0: I know you followed and sponsored the local high school scene. How many years?
2: I don't know. I just 20. I don't know. How long have you guys been doing it?
0: This is our 24th year doing this show.
2: It's probably around that same time. So
0: amazing. Why do it all these years?
2: Well, back then I had kids playing football at Joliet Catholic.
0: Yep.
2: Might have got a little plug for you for hopefully to get some playing time or something like that. But I just believe in giving back to the community, help sponsor the show.
0: Yeah.
2: People listen to this, show, and I get kids who are now buying homes saying, I remember listening to you on, Pigskin Previews, when I was a teenager, and now they're, buying homes in it.
0: In the games and everything else that you've sponsored. Yeah. It's important, and we try to get across to you as a sponsor, like, hey, you know what? We really do value you. There's no question, because you look at how this industry's gone, Joe.
1: Of course.
0: It ain't great these days.
1: No, it's not.
0: When you get sponsors that are involved as you and really believe in it and doing it, and we're obviously in lockstep with you guys, and we're just glad you're part of the show.
2: I'm glad Drew was able to jump on the past couple of years. So,
0: yep. We're still waiting to get an invite to the soup luncheons he has.
1: The soup Nazi luncheon. Yeah.
0: Hasn't quite happened yet, but
2: I've never been invited.
0: So there you go. Well, good. I know your office is always growing. I see on the Facebook every once in a while some pictures of the staff, and that seems to be another aspect of what you guys do, is talking about your staff and the importance of your staff. And you didn't get that in the past, but it's good to do that. I mean, people want to know that, this is who I'm dealing with. I call John Wright, but this is who I'm talking to, and I've talked to her or I've talked to her. It's important to do that.
2: I'm blessed to have staff for that long as they've been around with me, and I've got three young ladies who are bilingual in Spanish. I've got three other ladies that work for me, and it's just I've got a great team. So when I'm at Door County,
0: you can go.
2: But I do have my laptop, I have my phone with me, and if somebody demands

0: a phone call. Yeah, I do call them, and then I tell them I'm on vacation. They're like, oh, I'm sorry to bother you, but, you know, hey, I've been doing that for 40 years plus, so yeah. I always aggravate the company by saying, hey, this job beats working for a living.
1: Yeah,
0: so.
1: No doubt about it. Biggest change these days, what are maybe something that you're dealing with more now than maybe you have in the past? I mean, everyone talks about their insurance rates. Everyone's rates have gone up. We continue to have that talk and those conversations. I mean, you guys are no different than everyone else. Things are going up. You guys have to walk lockstep sometimes with that economy. So I'm sure you answer a lot of questions regarding that and cost and everything.
0: We do. Homeowner rates are going up, and we had 200 tornadoes in Illinois this year.
2: We had a few of those.
0: So when people call, I say, well, you know, tornadoes and you know, but our auto rates have dropped, and State Farm's a mutual company, so we've sent people dividends. I've just talked to some lady today, $156 she's getting back from the company.
1: It's good money.
0: Yeah. And so, and I also saw a state rep at Saturday's meeting. I said to her, I said, you know, just you can tell the Secretary of State that auto rates have dropped and you're getting a dividend, so please remind the guy about it. So. Nice. So it's good to see that auto rates are dropping.
1: Yeah, there's no question, and you know, and I imagine the economy too is a challenge.
0: It is, and you know, that's why I meet with people and I say, sit down, let's go over things, let's dollar shift, make, you know, change a few things here and there, but you know, people still need protection, and I don't believe in writing just state minimum. You know, for somebody who owns a home, has got property, and you know, it's got assets. That's, some companies do that, and ain't gonna be my office.
1: You obviously have become, like everyone else, have become much more tech friendly in your business and what you're doing. Things is the hardest thing still to get people to actually sit down and talk about their coverage and maybe what they have and what they need to have. Is that one of the harder challenges?
0: It is, where people say, "Oh, I'm too busy. I'm too busy," right. But
1: just bill me.
0: Or tell me right now over the phone. But we do now have Zoom or whatever, and I can talk to people from their phone.
1: Yeah.
0: And I can call them. We can talk face-to-face, and it's in their, you know, comfort of their home. And that's coming along pretty nice. I people want that. I mean, when I first started, I'd go to people's homes at night. Yeah. But now it's just I call them at 2 in the afternoon and have a 20-minute conversation with them and cover all bases.
1: I mean, You talk about being able to get away and go on vacation, but are you ever off? You're almost like a cop. You're never off.
0: Hey, I got called by several. I was going to be a cop and save the world, so for my degree at Lewis. But Ernie Banks, when I was an Andy Friend usher, told me, you don't want to be a cop. Get a different degree. So I always told people that Ernie Banks was the guy who told me not to be a police officer. That's how I ended up here.
1: So how do you wind up being an Andy Frain down at Wrigley? How does that happen?
0: My first job was Andy Frain usher at Wrigley Field in 1972. And that night I worked Elvis Presley at the stadium.
1: And I know they used to go from event to event. Yeah, that I remember.
0: The next day,
1: same with the vendors.
0: Yeah. The next day I worked the Cub game. And that night I snuck into the amphitheater and saw the Rolling Stones and their backup band with Stevie Wonder.
1: Wow.
0: That's my first 48 hours, and the job got better after that.
1: I was going to say, that's how long did you do that? Just through college?
0: High school and college.
1: How old were you?
0: 15 and a half.
1: Nice. Those are the days.
0: My dad, you know, knew people and handed me a fake birth certificate from Cook County.
1: I worked when I was 14.
2: I worked for my
1: mom when I was 14.
0: But anything, they wanted a real birth certificate, and I had one. I went in there, and they said, "Who do you know?" And I dropped names. My dad told me to drop this guy's name, and they hired me, and away I went.
1: Wow. Those are memories. That's pretty awesome.
0: Yeah, it was a great gig, and I've still got friends from Andy Frain days.
1: So, were you living in the city? I would imagine.
0: Yeah, I'm a Southsider, 83rd and Kedzie.
1: There you go.
0: Yep. So,
1: Well, that makes a little more sense.
0: Yeah.
1: You're living out here. I'm like, yeah, I don't.
0: I still got to take the 87th Street bus to the Dan Ryan and take that, you know, to where.
1: But there was a Dan Ryan back then.
0: Oh, there was. There was even color TV back then.
1: See? How about that?
0: Rotary phones, though. Yeah, there you go.
1: Oh, boy. All right. Well, hey. Glad you made it in.
0: Thank you.
1: You're always welcome. Yeah, seriously, anytime. Just come on by. We have nothing. Look at this. We have nothing to hide.
0: Ah, you guys are the
1: best. We have food, actually. Yeah. There's some pizza out there if you're hungry. We'll take care of you.
0: All right. Thanks, guys. But I appreciate the
1: We're going to step aside and take a break. When we come back, we'll go out to the phone lines. Anthony and Bordino from Playfield North will join us. It's a Week 8 edition of Pigskin Preview here on 1340 WJOL, Will County's News Talk Sports.
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1: 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A Pigskin Preview here on 1340 WJOL, Will County's News Talk Sports. Edgy Tim, along with the coach Joe Rodagaro and Becca running the board. And I want to thank John Wright, Joe, for coming in. Good to have one of our great sponsors stopping in and say hello. Yes, always good to see him.
10: Yep.
1: And he has, Joe. He has supported area high school sports here for years and years and years. And definitely appreciate him and what he's done for us and over the years and supporting us. So, Joe, let's go out to the phone lines.
10: Got you covered.
1: This team's hot, Joe. Let's go out to the phone lines. Joining us is Anthony Imbordino from Plainfield North. Coach, welcome aboard.
11: Hey, Edgy. Hey, Joe. Thanks for having me on.
1: Glad to have you here. And, again, another big win last Friday. And you're off to a heck of a start.
11: Yeah, the team's doing really well and believing in each other, and shows through Friday nights.
10: You know, you got past Plainfield East last week, and of course it doesn't get any easier this week for you with the Brook. But you know, I read the article, and Julian Rodriguez had a great game for you on Friday night. You know, 250 yards and three touchdowns, kind of like a workhorse for you maybe the that night especially, but maybe for the whole course of the year?
11: Yeah, Julian's been doing real well for us. He's a two-year starter. Yeah, this past game he ran for right around 250, and he didn't play the second quarter or the fourth quarter. That's just in two quarters because he got a little banged up there. But, yeah, he's got about close to 200 carries on the year. So, you know, we pride ourselves on running the football and playing good defense, and Julian has been doing exceptionally this year.
1: And then I know defensively always – Anthony, it seems like that's definitely one of the program's calling cards. And, you know, again, your defense has stepped up, made some big plays when it's counted.
11: Yeah, our defense is playing very well, making stops when we need to, really kind of controlled most games we were in. And even in the Oswego game, the loss that we have this year, it was, you know, the guys, we kind of gave them short fields, fumbles, and turnovers, you know, inside their zone. So even then they defended really well too. So we're real proud of the guys on both sides of the ball and special teams right now.
10: Talk about Nick Wilson, Coach Anthony. Talk about him a little bit.
11: Yeah, Nick's kind of been our like Swiss Army knife since he's been a freshman. So last year, those that follow our program, we lost three quarterbacks in like 3 days, and we have three decent backs. So we decided to go old school T formation, and Nick was our wide receiver, and we put him at quarterback. So he started like seven games at quarterback for us last year. And then naturally he's a slot receiver, and he also takes some running back reps as well. So like the second quarter when Julian was a little banged up, Nick stepped in, and I think he had, you know, nine carries for 70 yards too. So he also played corner for us, and he does some stuff on defense if we need him. So great athlete, great kid overall, and I'm really happy that he's having a good senior year.
10: And as a coach, you love kids like that, that you ask them to do something, they don't even hesitate, they just go out and do it.
11: Well, yeah, and they have the cognition to do it as well. Right. I mean, that's difficult, too. They have to learn all these different positions, yeah. And like, hey, Nick, go play X, go play Y. Hey, we need you at H right now. And he just doesn't say a word and hops in, and I think that's definitely the – advantage we have this year with our senior class. A lot of kids just are very bright, and they understand football, and they'll just go wherever they want. They don't have an ego. They're just really excited to help their team get a victory.
1: You mentioned having to go back old school offensively and bring back some of the, you know, the old stuff. I got to imagine after that experience, you still kind of keep that in the playbook a little bit just in case.
11: We really wanted to, because I've never been at a smaller school or running that type of offense, right, other than it's like short yardage or red zone. But we kind of liked it after like running it all the time. It's fun offense to go with the misdirection and all this other stuff. And we're putting in little wrinkles every week. Unfortunately, we just don't have the backs that we had last year. So we tried at the beginning of the year, and, you know, we felt that our base offense was a little bit more advantageous for us in those situations. But definitely a great experience as a coach to kind of broaden your horizons and kind of talk with other coaches that run that to kind of learn what that's all about.
1: Oh, yeah, Joe, that's how it starts. Oh, and then you're going to the clinics, and then you're wearing wing tee formation T-shirts.
10: You're giving talks on it.
1: And then you're at a lecture, and you're talking about it. And that's how it all starts.
10: Oh, yeah. Oh gosh!
11: Yeah, no, you're right.
1: They're very cultish.
11: We thought about
1: that group.
11: Maybe, hey, let's go downstate a little bit here, and maybe we'll get to a 2 or 3A school and see what we can do.
1: Oh, I had 1A Olympia on a podcast last night, and take a guess what they run? No doubt about it.
11: There. Yeah,
1: and they are very vocal about how and very proud of running that offense, and God love them because they do it well. There's no question. It's what, you know that, Coach. It's one of those where those kids have been running an offense since about fifth grade.
11: Oh, absolutely. I mean, I've
9: having trouble connecting.
11: Grew up in Plainfield and John Jackson. I mean, double wing for how many years?
1: Yep.
11: So, I mean, we were running that since eighth grade, and you know, carried on to high school. And so, back when Plainfield's a little smaller.
1: Yep. Yes. You know, it's funny though. I just because we're on this path, Joe. I saw St. Ignatius Saturday. They're an 8A running double wing, so it's very rare to see that in the big enrollments and to see them do it. Kind of interesting. Didn't have a great day against Loyola, but...
11: Yeah, no one really does.
1: No one does. So.
11: Yeah, but there's a couple. You know, Andrew ran some double wing. Glenbrook South, I think we saw some film on it that kind of dabbled in a little bit. So, it's still around.
1: Yeah, no doubt about it. So, two games left. Obviously, a huge one on the road at Bolingbrook. Just give us your take and your feel for the Raiders and what they bring to the table.
11: Well, I mean, it's kind of like old school Bolingbrook. You know, they kind of took a little dip there for a little bit once Coach Ivlo stepped down, and I think they picked up where they left off now. And so, you know, a lot of talent on both sides of the ball, you know, Division I talent. You know, they do a lot of things really well. So, you know, we're looking just to kind of play our game and play a perfect game and do what we can do on our side of the ball. And, you know, it's for a, you know, share of the conference title.
1: Yep.
11: So there's a lot on the line there for us. And, you know, we're working towards trying to get a bye in that early round too. So there's a lot on the table and those are fun games to be a part of.
1: Yeah. No, go ahead, John.
10: Anthony, speaking of that, with the way the system is now, do you kind of wait until you find out, or do you have kind of are you having people go out and try to figure all this mess out to see who might be one? If you do get a bye, who the two teams are that it gives you an advantage, because then you can go see that game, of course. But kind of like three or four teams that might be in that play-in game that you might play in week two?
1: Anthony, can I answer that for you?
11: No,
1: he's not.
11: I don't even want to go down that rabbit hole. You know, we'll see some. We'll look at some of Susie's stuff and you know, just conceptualize what could be. But in our conference, I mean, we could easily go 8-1, and we could go 6-3 right now because, I mean, every team in our conference is just. You can't take them lightly, and you can't automatically think you're going to get a win, because those teams will beat you and beat you bad. So we're excited that, you know, I think at 6 wins, you're guaranteed a home game.
1: Seems that way,
11: the opening round, or you win another game and you get in the bye. So, you know, we're excited about that. And then we're just taking it week by week. Other than that, obviously Bolingbrook's a, you know, tall glass of water.
1: Yeah,
11: and then,
1: no doubt.
11: And then we'll put most of our attention to Yorkville, and, you know, usually those pairings will kind of know who you're going to play that morning once it all gets straightened out, unless, you know, Chicago Public Schools are playing or something like that.
1: Yep. Always something going on. Always a
10: adventure.
1: Twist somewhere.
11: Right.
1: Have you done a little talking with maybe some others about how to handle a bye week?
11: Yeah, a couple of us coaches, you know, we've talked to, you know, a couple of our guys that are in our coaching circles that we're tight with, you know, maybe having a JV game on that Monday, finding another school with a bye. You know, obviously you're not prep. You don't know who you're prepping for.
1: Right.
11: So, you know, just kind of getting healthy, you know, we kind of got a couple ideas, but we don't want to get ahead of ourselves. So, it's really just thoughts that we have. And, you know, again, we got to focus on tomorrow night is our main objective. And, but yeah, we kind of toss around some ideas, what ifs. But when we get there, we'll figure it out.
1: Are you a superstitious guy? Do you have your same routine every year? Or does it kind of vary from year to year?
11: Yeah, I've been trying to get out of it. You know, I think ever since a player, like, we all have superstitions and routines.
1: Yep, of course.
11: As players and coaches. And I think this year I keep telling myself, like, you know, you don't have to drink a blue Gatorade today to win. Like, you know, it's the kids. You prep them well. So, but yeah, I always have, you know, stuff that I do or routines that I do. But I'm trying to get away from that mindset of it's going to equal a win on Friday, which is hard to do, you know, as coaches and as players.
1: All right, pal. Always appreciate connecting and getting to talk. And again, wish you the best of luck the next 2 weeks, and good luck in the postseason.
10: Yeah. Good luck, Anthony.
11: Thanks, guys. I appreciate you having me on. Go Tigers.
1: There you go.
10: There you go. Yep.
1: Anthony Imbordino joining us from Plainfield North. Joe, good to hear from him.
10: And yes.
1: They're playing well.
10: They most certainly are. Defensively, they've only given up 77 points.
1: Yeah.
10: I mean, that's pretty darn good through 7 weeks.
1: And it seems like the conference is pretty solid. I mean, you know, you've got Oswego and Bolingbrook up there with Plainfield North right at the very top, and those are all I saw two of the three, and they're both very good teams.
10: And again, the last 2 weeks he's played Plainfield South and Plainfield East, who are riding high until they play Plainfield North, and so those are all big games for him also.
1: By the way, hello to everybody watching on the stream. We appreciate you coming by and checking things out. We got a comment out there from Jeff. Great show. I don't know, Joe, what show he's listening to.
10: Not ours.
1: Crete's physical style on both sides of the ball, too much for Kankakee. I saw Kankakee early in the year.
10: Right.
1: Very good team. I know there's been some issues. I know Philip Turner had been injured for a little while. My understanding is he's back for Kankakee. Good old John Konecki at Crete. You know, he's still doing the, Joe, I've got the 5'11", 250-pound fullback that I'm using as a battering ram. But then the next series, he's back to the 5-wide shotgun. So John's a little interesting when you go to play Crete Moni. You never know what you're going to get. We'll see. I think this is a really good Kankakee team. I know there's been some shenanigans this year over there.
10: Yeah,
1: well, we know they've already forfeited a game to Lincoln Way West.
10: Right.
1: That'll be a good game, obviously, and it's a game that, Joe, both of them desperately need in that conference.
10: Yes, for sure.
1: No doubt about it. Area games, Joe, let's go through a few of them.
10: All right.
1: Lincoln Way East at Lockport. Highly intrigued by this one.
10: Yeah, so am I. Lockport's been playing very well, of course. Lincoln Way East been playing well, the whole year, and as I always,
1: Lockport, it's kind of rolling here.
10: They are, and the quarterback play is the last 3-4 weeks have been outstanding, and as George said, they're protecting him that he can throw the football. So it's going to be interesting. But as I always say, until you beat the top dog, they're still the top dog.
1: Yeah, no doubt. Matt, now nice comment regarding my daughter and her wedding. Thank you, Matt, very much. Matt, I have a feeling I will see you Saturday at Dushan Field. Just my guess. I think I'll run into him Saturday. But
10: good guy,
1: Matt. Always good to hear from you, Matt. Appreciate it. Yes, we had a very we had a stone groove time, my man. We definitely did. Did you pick a winner in Lockport, Lincoln Way East?
10: I'm going to pick East.
1: Okay.
10: Until, like I said, okay. I always say.
1: There you go.
10: Next week I'm picking Wilmington.
1: I think it'll be a good. I think it'll be a good game.
10: If Lockport doesn't turn the ball over and give Lincoln Way East short fields to maneuver,
1: yeah,
10: it's going to be a great game.
1: Yep, no doubt. Romeoville at Joliet Central. Joe, Joliet Central could lock up win number 4.
10: I'm picking the Steelmen here. I really am.
1: Well, you know who will join us next week. That's just what we're going to do.
10: The Coach Hart Show.
1: We're getting it all in.
10: We're going to have to buy him a sandwich or something. It'd be his fourth time on.
1: I know. You think you have to give him a punch card. Remember we used to do that with Dan Sharp?
10: He still needs one more punch card.
1: Yeah, I know. I know. Providence, finally, Joe. Finally getting a little breather in the schedule hosting Marion Catholic.
10: Yeah, this will be a this could be a 10-man game.
1: In my
10: opinion.
1: Yeah, you need the
10: Mackert will be back. He wasn't there. He wasn't there last week against Mount Carmel, unfortunately, but he'll be back this week.
1: Plainfield North, we just had Anthony and Bordino on. They are on the road at Bolingbrook.
10: This is, again, this is going to be a tight game. I really do.
1: Yeah, I do too.
10: Turnovers and penalties are going to be the big thing here.
1: Yeah, no doubt about it. Colt City Hersher?
10: Game over.
1: Wow.
10: The Kohlers?
1: You're not playing around, are you?
10: No.
1: Okay. That's Joe Rodiguero, everybody. Send your mail to joe@wjol.com.
10: I know a few people down at Colt City. They like that pick. I know.
1: Boy, this one could get ugly, Joe. Morris at LaSalle, Peru.
10: I think the Tin Man's already got the grill going already down there.
1: Yeah, I would not keep Mr. Parrish in very long. I would play him a half at the most.
10: Yes.
1: Get him out of there and get ready for the postseason. Yep. So. All right, we are going to step aside and take a break. When we come back, we will again go out to the phone lines, joined in by, well, a guy that should have a punch card by now, Jake Jaworski.
10: Yes.
1: Head coach of Joliet Catholic Academy. 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
6: 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Edgy Tim, along with the coach, Joe Radagaro, and Becca running the board, and Joe doing a terrific job.
7: Yes, she is.
6: See, you bring in brownies. All of a sudden, everyone's pizza on their A game, Joe.
7: Everybody's running around for us.
6: Yep. All right. Let's go out to the phone lines. We are being joined by the one and only Mr. Jake Jaworski from Joliet Catholic Academy. And, Joe, it's our favorite game.
7: Yeah.
6: Guess where Jaws is.
7: That's right.
6: Where are you at?
7: Jaws?
6: Hello? Steve? Steve Soucy?
8: Hey, this is Steve Soucy.
6: Hi, Steve Soucy. Well, guess what? You're our new guest. You're a new guest at 6:45.
8: I don't know where Jaws is, so I couldn't answer your question.
6: Well, what good are you?
7: Go find him then.
6: Well, how excited are you for the game tonight?
8: I don't know if excitement's the right word.
6: So we'll talk a little football before we get into a little baseball here.
8: Okay.
6: You've got your latest projections done. Has this gotten easier as we've moved along, or no? Are you still struggling with, I don't know, I wouldn't say struggling, but is it just as difficult right now? Because there's still so many things that could happen.
8: It's more difficult. I mean, you would think it isn't, but it is, because the math has changed. You know, when I was sitting here in years past, I'm analyzing 3 and 4 win teams to see if they can get to 5. And now I'm analyzing, honestly, 0 win teams and 1 win teams to see if they can get to 3. So when you're doing that with the previous years, not to be rude to these teams that are at the bottom of this of the thing, they've got more positive check marks on the resume where I can get a better indicator of, well, this is why I think this team's going to win. And when you're dealing with those teams, you know, kind of at the bottom of the scale, they don't have a lot of positives. So it's hard to kind of weigh out who those teams are. And a lot of people are like, well, there's just teams that are going to lose in the first round. Well, their identities are what matter more than the team at this point, because it's like, which ones of these teams

0: are getting in? Are they going to be small schools? Are they going to be large schools? Which teams are going to get moved into different classifications that have the best chance of actually doing something when they're there? So if that's where it gets tricky, because I'm weighing a lot of teams right now that honestly don't have a lot of really
1: right.
0: positive indicators. So it's just tricky to kind of pick through those teams when in the past you'd at least have something to kind of look at as a positive for these teams that you were previously trying to figure out who was going to get and who was not.
1: Steve, I'm going to go to a class that, looking at your projections, and you know, our local school, Wilmington, 7-0, and I made the comment to Edgy that if Wilmington wins the 2A state title this year, they're going to earn it because of the teams that are kind of set up to play them after let's say that their second, they'll play a team that's a play-in game, but then after that, you could have Triad, then you could have Marrero Foresight, then you could have El Paso Gridley. So, well, I would say, and this is not a knock on the northern part, but I would say the team that comes out of the southern part of that bracket, 2A bracket, has got a 99% chance of winning the state championship.
0: Well, I mean, when you look at what's coming out of each side of the bracket there, you're right. I mean, the potential path for Wilmington right now, and it's also, you know, it's also kind of hard to figure out exactly what Wilmington's path's going to look like, because I think, for the first time in a while, they actually have a regular season game coming up in week 9.
1: Right.
0: That I'm not sure they're going to win. So
1: right.
0: they could be at the number one seed position. They could slide down to 3 or 4 and then make it trickier for themselves in terms of home games and stuff like that. So, you know, it's definitely a much, much deeper bracket on the north side. And when you look at kind of where the map is, I mean, they obviously played Maroa in last year's state championship right. game. They're kind of right on that north-south border, so then maybe they slide back in the south bracket.
1: Okay.
0: But if they don't, I mean, I think there's a clear division between the two sides.
1: Right. Right.
2: It seems like there's a pretty clear division that we have two teams in the area not going to make it. Everyone else looks like they're going to get in.
0: Yeah, I think so. And, you know, it's definitely become clearer and clearer as the weeks go by that we're definitely going to get, anybody who gets the 3 is going to get in.
2: Yeah.
0: It might not be seeded very well, but they're going to get in. And then you start going to the 2-win teams, and then, you know, for the sake of argument, a lot of the teams that are from our area, most of them are playing pretty good schedules. So if they find themselves in the 2-win group,
2: yep.
0: they got a pretty good chance of getting in there too. So as long as you've gotten yourself, definitely if you've gotten yourself the 3, you're going to get in. And then the 2-win teams, you know, they're on the border, but our teams look better than most in that situation.
2: So I posted this on the message board earlier today, and I really wanted to ask you this question because it's one that I kind of contemplated a little bit. In your view, what would success look like for this playoff system? What would you need to see to say, hey, you know what, this is working okay? What would you want to see?
0: I want to see, I'm not going to be ridiculous about this. I want to see a reasonable amount of competitive games
2: right.
0: in whatever we're calling the the second stage of this tournament.
2: You do realize that I think DraftKings and some others are setting lines of how often I screw that up on the live broadcast. You know that, right?
0: Well, see, I don't even know what officially we're like, what we've all decided that we're going to do here. So, like, I've been calling all along prior to this discussion coming up, I've been calling the first round play-in round.
2: Same.
0: That's what I've been calling it. But for me, like I want the play-in round to produce teams that have a purpose for playing in the next round, so we don't have 2 rounds of lopsided games before we get into game stakes. So, you know, there are some brackets where I don't necessarily think that there's a lot of depth.
2: Yep.
0: There are a couple of classifications that I'm pretty concerned about us having not too many games that are actually good football teams, to be honest with you.
2: Right.
0: Because of the expansion of these brackets. Some of them just don't look great. That'll be completely.
2: Yeah, there's no doubt about it. As far as various classes, I mean, could there potentially be a harder bracket than 3A North?
0: No. I mean, I really don't. I don't think so because it's...
2: You're talking... Just kind of looking at it. Yeah, you're talking Byron. You're talking IC Catholic. You're talking, I mean, Cole City will be in the North. You've got some incredible teams.
0: Cole City's in four.
2: My bad.
0: Yeah. So, I mean, right there, the top four in that North 3 and North bracket, that's also got Richmond, Burton, and Bishop.
2: Yeah, right. Yep.
0: So that's the depth that you're looking at right there, the 1-4 seeds. They're definitely, it's a packed group. There's a lot of good football teams in there. And there's another one that you didn't mention there that also comes into this discussion that I think is pretty interesting, which also includes Cole City, is the 4A North bracket. I think that has the potential to be pretty interesting. It's not as deep, but when you look at a group that has Morris, Montini, and Cole City in there,
2: yep, right,
0: and they're probably going to be in interesting seed positions because, at least in Montini and Cole City's situations, they've already got at least one loss on their ledger, so they're going to be seeded a little bit down. So that also means that we're probably going to get bigger matchups before we get to, say, the quarterfinals or semifinals.
2: Is the mapping more difficult this time around?
0: I think in the smaller classes, it's proven to be pretty tough. I know we don't talk about 1A football right now,
2: right,
0: but I'm not kidding. I actually had to go to longitude and latitude readings to split it over south.
2: Wow.
0: This week. I'm not making a joke about that.
2: Do you have your own drones up there right now or no?
0: I don't, but one of the weirder things that I did was during COVID, I didn't have anything to do, so I literally made a state football map. And I took the codes from all of the IHSA schools and built them into a map. So I had exact readings on everything. So that's what I did, and that's how I used that thing to figure out where I wanted to break the north and south line. And it was razor thin. So, but that's kind of what we get into right now. It's really turning out to be very little difference between 16 teams and 24 teams. The lines seem to be ending up just about in the same place.
2: Yeah, that's kind of – because a lot of the classes, it seems like there's generally a pretty reasonable cut line. Is that fair to say?
0: I think so. The one thing that has always irritated me, and I know we're both from the same school here, Edge, I would prefer we just go to 1-48 for everybody.
2: Exactly.
0: Or 1-32 in the previous years. Some of the classifications, for example, 5 and 6A, those are the two that I'm thinking of off the top of my head. You get 5 and 6A South brackets that have multiple Chicago teams in there.
2: Yep.
0: So what are we doing here? Like, I mean, I drew it a couple of years ago. I drew one of the ones in 1-32 where North and South actually had more travel than 1-32.
2: Yeah, I believe
0: because,
2: it.
0: Because there's a disproportionate number of teams in 5 and 6A that come from Chicagoland. So you can't build a 24-team bracket or a 16-team bracket that doesn't include some of those teams, and it leads to some very weird, supposedly geographical savings that you're claiming from those brackets. So it's been a weird year for mapping, at least in that sense, but that's always been present, especially in 5 and 6A.
2: Where yeah.
0: If a lot, like Joliet Catholic, for example, is a lock to go south. Before we even get into it, it's like, okay, they're going south. So, that's definitely something that is difficult to kind of wrap your head around if you don't know the landscape of what 6A football really looks like.
2: What's your dog's name again?
0: That is Winnie yapping at us right now.
2: Just want to make sure we're giving proper credit when they come on the show.
0: Yep,
2: no doubt. You hear my dog probably almost every day. So
0: a frequenter on the podcast that we do as well.
2: Yeah,
0: she
2: I know.
0: To get her opinions.
2: I know.
0: Yep,
2: it's all good. Yeah, I have a feeling if there's going to be any kind of outrage or controversy, I think we're going to see it in the mapping area. I really do.
0: Yeah, I think so too. I mean,
3: at least over the last couple of years, in fairness to what the IHSA is doing, they've been pretty consistent.
2: Yeah.
3: Like, it is, there haven't been ones where I've looked at it and gone, well, why do they do that? I mean, so their line has looked pretty much like my line for the last 3 to 4 years. When we used to get into problems is when we were doing those silly quadrants and stuff like that. That was, they'd occasionally just drag a team out of nowhere into area because they were an outlier. But now it seems to be a pretty clear north-south line. But like I said, in some of the smaller classifications, on that line is like, you know, pretty close. And I mean, another example of that is in 6A, where you're pretty close with like Nazareth and Riverside Brookfield. That's kind of a defined line. Yeah. It's very interesting always to watch which side of the bracket Nazareth is going to be on. So
2: before,
3: that's another one.
2: Before we cut you loose to go watch incredibly frustrating Major League Baseball, is there a team in the area that you have any concern with? And is there a sleeper that you kind of like out of the area?
3: You know, the team that's been kind of creeping up on me over the last couple of weeks, and it's primarily because of what they've been able to do. Plainfield South is kind of looking a little interesting.
2: Yeah, that was a nice win they had on the road at Yorkville.
3: Yeah, that was, and that's something that, I mean, obviously you know this as well as I do. You know, those crossover games don't go that division's way very often.
2: No, so, and they've...
3: That's definitely a, kind of a rare win they're doing. I mean, that's a 6-1 football team that seems to be lining up with the possibility that they, I mean, they could finish 8-1, and they're going to be in pretty good shape as far as where their seed goes. So they're sneaky right now. I think that that's one of those teams out there that can really make some noise. And, you know, when we start looking at some of the other teams, you know, I'm just interested to see, you know, how many losses Providence accumulates, to be honest with you, because they're starting to slip a little bit down the seed chart a little bit.
2: Yep.
3: Still think they're probably the favorite in 5A, but as they move down that seed chart a little bit, it means that they're going to run into the major threats to them pretty quickly. I'm sure they're going to be in the south bracket. I think the bigger threats to them, you know, are teams like Kankakee.
2: Yep.
3: And that puts them on a path to maybe play them a little sooner than you would think between two teams that, you know, that I think are probably, you know, amongst the teams that I think can actually win 5A.
2: I'm not sure if you've done this math, and we'll cut you loose here. We got to get up to the top of the hour. But as far as from a hosting standpoint, is it basically if you're a 6-win, either if you're in the here we go again. The opening round or the first round, if you've got 6 wins, odds are you can get a home game?
3: Oh, in the open round, absolutely. I mean, I think sixes, and for the most part, unless you're really low on points, fives are going to host in the opening round. Sixes are locked in. There's actually a couple of classifications where sixes got a shot at a bye. So that's interesting to note. But, yeah, if you're at 6 wins, at the very least, you're going to be hosting in the opening round, and at the very best, you're going to get a bye.
2: All right, buddy, so, strap it down.
3: Yeah. All right, Chief.
1: Gird up your loins. Get ready for battle.
3: All right.
2: All right. This
3: All
2: is
3: right, thanks, boys.
2: Thanks, buddy.
1: All right,
2: this is a Week 8 edition of Pigskin Preview here on 1340 WJOL, Will County's news, talk, sports, and we don't go anywhere. Come back. Oh, that's fine. She needs 30 more seconds.
1: All right.
2: 40 seconds. I'll see it. See, they're always, it's always changing, Joe. But again, first of all, and I text him, I apologize to Jake Jaworski.
1: Okay.
2: Hopefully we can get that straightened out in the 7 o'clock hour. Glad Seuss could join us, and now we're forcing him to watch the game. So you're welcome, Steve.
1: You know, we're talking about team. We're going to get Jaws on in a little bit, but Joliet Catholic has a decent path to get to maybe third or fourth round here. They're going to eventually run into Naz.
2: Yeah,
1: eventually.
2: No doubt.
1: But, I mean, they've got, you know, how good is, if Oak Lawn and Seuss's projections, you know, how good is Oak Lawn?
2: All right, that'll do it. Hour number one. This is the Week 8 edition of Pigskin Preview here on 1340 WJOL, Will County's News Talk Sports.
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5: Secretary Pete Hegseth making new headlines just a short time ago while talking about Fort Hood shooter Nadal Hassan. Hegseth saying the killer will face execution by firing squad and now says he will make sure